we're meeting the country that helped South Korea 76 years ago in a World Cup stadium today in 2026. And I think remembering and not forgetting that gratitude is also a way of remembering history. Now, here's a hint on today's hashtag. Let's give it a guess in Korean, English, or both. What is the word that means you are assisting someone to their goal? You're lending a beeping hand. That's for the English. For the Korean, it is two syllables and it begins with a digut. I will give you that. We'll be back after our first song.

That was Kyuhyun kicking us off with Together in terms of the music. And although the World Cup is all about competition and beating your opponents, I feel that, yeah, the world coming together on a global stage is very meaningful. And then episodes like this, stories like this, where South Africa came and helped South Korea back 76 years ago in a war, and then you face off against one another, hopefully at the start and the end of the game, the two sets of players and coaches can have time to be as one, right? And maybe some of them will even remember that they'll be made aware of this history as well. One more time with the hashtag hint. To give you something from the dictionary, let me look up the definition of the word one last time. To provide assistance, support, or resources. To make a task easier or to improve a situation. What are we talking about? Ben in Manila says, is it 도움 in Korean and help in 영어 in English? Ding dong dang, you've got it completely correct. So in Korean, it is 도움. Two syllables coming together for 도움, 도움, help in English. And this is 순 우리말, pure Korean. So there's no Hanja characters to explain behind it. And then 도움이 is the name for like an assistant or a helper in certain situations. 76 years ago today, the very day the Korean War began, and thinking about how South Korea was reduced to ashes and rubble by war less than a century ago, it's hard to imagine, given how the country looks today, how many leaps and bounds it has taken and how advanced it now is. At that time, 76 years ago, 22 countries from around the world participated in the Korean War to help South Korea. Coincidentally, in today's North American World Cup match is being held in Mexico, South Korea against South Africa, they were one of those grateful participating nations. And perhaps that's why the Seoul Metropolitan Government has reportedly organized an event for today's match, featuring face painting of the participating nations' flags and a place to leave messages of gratitude. So even though more than seven decades have passed, it truly feels meaningful that we haven't forgotten the countries that helped us and are still expressing our gratitude. Maybe that's why today's game feels a little bit more special. So what comes to mind when you hear the hashtag 도움 or help? Let us know. Send in song requests as well, maybe along the same lines. Doesn't have to be. As long as it's Korean music and it's family friendly, we can play it in our number one. We would also love to have your photos linked to it, perhaps. You can send those in via KakaoTalk, where our username is DailyK. Coming up on this edition of the show, we got Morning Buzz up next, letting you know about the cultural news that Korea has woken up to. Then in the second part of our number one, we've got our daily Korean sentence, so we'll learn how to use 도움, help, in a line together. We'll collect your recordings and we'll give you tips and pointers on pronunciation. Then in hour number two today, it is pick and mix, meaning a different guest each and every week on a five-week rotation. We're back to Zeno today with K-Fashion. Zeno is from South Africa. We'll talk to him about football and fashion, combine the two topics. Really looking forward to that. Let's get on to our next track. It's from Wonjun of Elast. It's stylized as Elast, but pronounced Elast as in E hyphen, or sorry, what do you call that? Oh, I've totally forgotten. Apostrophe. There we go. And then last, L-A-S-T. 잘 가, goodbye. 새벽 3시, 네 이름 떴어, yeah.

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What has captured the attention of Korea this very morning? Let's check it out on Morning Buzz. Fostering Gyeongju as a new destination for inbound tourism. The Ministry of Culture, Sports and Tourism, in collaboration with the Korea Tourism Organization, the KTO, is rolling out support measures to develop Gyeongju into a major new route for inbound tourism, following the Seoul metropolitan area. The two organizations plan to develop Gyeongju's historical and cultural content into tourism products, strengthen overseas marketing, and attract foreign tourists by linking the city with regional international airports. Furthermore, they intend to develop premium, high-value tourism products, as well as programs utilizing the APEC legacy. Leveraging Gyeongju's heightened global profile from hosting the APEC summit, this initiative is bound to widely promote the city's unique charm. Drama series First Doctor. Actors Chong Do-won, Ha Yoon-kyung, Baek Hyun-jin, Kim Jong-soo, and Kim Woo-yeol are set to star in the upcoming Netflix series First Doctor. It's a medical drama that follows the struggles of Ho Ji-won, a doctor pushed to the brink, as they fight to save children's lives in a pediatric surgery department on the verge of closure. It is the next project by director Hong Jong-chan, who previously helmed the Netflix series Juvenile Justice and Teach You a Lesson, and is written by Kim Min-seok, the screenwriter behind Juvenile Justice and Mr. Plankton. Anticipation is high for the message the show will deliver to viewers through its realistic portrayal of the struggles and solidarity among pediatric medical staff. Seventeen's Joshua to deliver speech at UNESCO. Joshua of the Group 17 will attend a commemorative ceremony at the UNESCO headquarters in Paris, France today, in his capacity as a UNESCO Goodwill Ambassador for Youth. The event, titled Celebrating Youth, Creativity and Wellbeing Together, was organized to celebrate Going Together, a global youth support initiative co-led by 17 and UNESCO. Joshua will take the podium to represent his group and deliver a personal message to young people worldwide. As the first K-pop artist to become official UNESCO Goodwill Ambassadors, 17 has supported the dreams and solidarity of youth for years, a truly proud moment. Siska from Jakarta saying it's cool that Joshua's there and Kim Woo-yeol coming again in the series First Doctor, yeah. And also Benny saying, well, congrats, Kim Woo-yeol, the one from Teach You a Lesson. That'll be huge from the same director as well. And you wish good luck to Joshua from 17. And they'll be taking a hiatus since some of the members will be doing their military service. That can throw a bit of a spanner in the works, so to speak, can't it? You're also asking me, Miss Andriani, what's your score prediction for South Africa versus South Korea? Well, we saw in the second game for England, which I was disappointed we drew 0-0 with Ghana yesterday. It's not easy against African teams. And South Africa, I think they'll put up a good fight because they've still got a big chance of qualifying if they win the game. It's not going to be easy, but I'm going to have to go for a Korea win. Come on, Korea, maybe 2-1. 3-2, something like that. Maybe something exciting. Benny's saying, how do you feel after that 0-0 draw with Ghana? It's deflated some of the excitement that was huge after the Croatia game. But still, I think we'll go very deep in the tournament, if not win it. Fingers crossed. Let's play a track from Pink Sweats featuring Joshua and Togyeom of 17. The track's title, 17, and we'll be back with hashtag talk of Torm or help. What comes to mind?

We're back. The hashtag today is Torm or Help, and we had a message from Mr. Delagaro saying one phrase that comes to mind for me in Korean is Torm Juseo. Usually we say Doajuseo, Doajuda, but Torm is the noun form of help. And you can say Torm Juseo, it's just not as common. And you said another thing that comes to mind is helping the victims of natural disasters like floods and whatnot. In Europe at the moment, there is an extreme heat wave. We're seeing temperatures in the mid-40s in parts of Spain and France. Even parts of the UK are really sweltering. And that can be a natural disaster as well, can't it? It can see a lot of people need help, especially the older generation who maybe aren't as mobile. They can't maybe get to shelters. They don't have air conditioning at home. It can lead to terrible outcomes. So I hope we all help one another. Siska says, I need help for my bank account anyway. I want to go to Korea. To travel, you do need money. It's a sad reality, isn't it? And you said, help me with accommodation, Peter. I think my mum would happily put you up, Siska, having met you before and really enjoyed your company. Let us also get to Miss Andriani's message. Doajuseyo. That's actually a horror movie title, a collabo between Korea and Indonesia. It was in the cinemas last month. I didn't hear about that. So, like, help me, please. Doajuseyo. Doesn't sound like a horror movie title, but I guess in English, if you went for help, yeah, that would maybe spark some fear as well if you're in a drastically bad situation. Wasn't there a Hollywood movie? I, for some reason, remember a yellow poster with some black ladies on it who were helping in some way. I can't remember if it was something academic or something where they were, you know, being wronged in society and still helping. Do let me know if you guys remember that. We are having our 2026 Arirang Radio Global Listener Survey being conducted at the moment via the website and the application, and we'd really appreciate your 2 cents. Give us your feedback, and it can help us improve the shows on our station. It takes just 5 minutes of your time, and all you need to do is click on the pop-up on the homepage, the mobile app. There's even a QR code on AI Report that you can find, and all you need to do is scan it to be transported there. Let's get to some more music. Our first request of the day from Siska. You have asked for 못 참겠어, Can't Help Myself by Eric Nam featuring Loco.

fine, but you need to know how to really use them in sentences. So this one today, 정말 큰 도움이 됐어. Shall we find out in which situations this phrase fits best? Here we go. A husband calls out, Honey, honey, can you help me for a second? I'm making seaweed soup, but I can't find the soy sauce. Oh, you talk so big about cooking me a birthday meal, but how many times have you called me already? Leave me alone. The soy sauce is in the second drawer. Oh, I'm sorry. It's your birthday today, so just relax on the couch. Wait a second. I think the seaweed soup is a bit salty. Can you taste it for me? I think it's fine. I think you can just keep boiling it like this. Oh, just one more thing, honey. Then how many more minutes should I boil it for? Oh, dear. Seaweed soup tastes good when it's simmered thoroughly. Boil it for a bit longer. There's nothing else to help you with now, right? No, that's it. It's your birthday, like I said, so relax. 정말 큰 도움이 됐어. An annoying husband who's maybe more hindrance than help, 정말 큰 도움이 됐어, is what he said to his wife, meaning that was such a big help, okay? 정말, meaning really, or such a, used for emphasis, 큰, being big, 도움, being help, 이 is the particle marker, 도움이 됐어. 됐어 means something has happened or something was. So in this case, oh, that was a very big help. 정말 큰 도움이 됐어. So instead of just saying 고마워, thank you, saying specifically that something was of a big help carries the meaning that the person's assistance really solved the problem, right? So you can use it with the reason your actions were helpful. You could say something like, 네 덕분에 문제를 해결했어. Thanks to you, the problem was solved. 정말 큰 도움이 됐어. Or, 오늘 와줘서 고마워. Thank you for coming today. 정말 큰 도움이 됐어. So you can add a little extra to the beginning of the sentence. Give it a try. 정말 큰 도움이 됐어. And I'll evaluate your voice clips and give you tips and pointers after a song break. Remember, keep on sending in the songs that you want to hear. Any Korean music, as long as it's family friendly. If it's linked to the hashtag of 도움 or help, then even better. But if it's not, that's okay as well. We'll be back after this one from day 6. 도와줘요, rock and roll. Help me, rock and roll.

0: Help me rock and roll from day six with the hashtag of help or Torm. It's fitting, isn't it? Mata Hari with our first request today. Let's give it a play.
1: 정말 큰 도움이 됐어.
0: 정말 큰 도움이 됐어. It almost sounded like 돼있어. 돼있어 is also an expression, and that would mean something is in a certain situation or in a certain state or status. 뭐뭐가 되어 있어. But 됐어 is talking about the past tense. In this case, it was a big help. Okay, so make that distinction and pronounce it like this. 정말 큰 도움이 됐어. 됐어. This is 반말, non-honorifics. Raul from Argentina.
2: 정말 큰 도움이 됐어.
0: 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If you wanted to make it honorifics, it would be 요, right? 정말 큰 도움이 됐어요. 됐어요. Great pronunciation, Raul, by the way. Then we've got this one, a clip from Halsey Arena in Brazil.
3: 정말 큰 도움이 됐어요.
0: Oh, you made it honorific. Polite. Good stuff. 정말 큰 도움이 됐어요. And if you wanted to emphasize something, I guess it would be natural to say 정말. 아, 정말 큰 도움이 됐어요. And even more formal, 됐습니다 would be the ending you're looking for. Then we've got one from Siska in Jakarta. Here we go.
4: 정말 큰 도움이 됐어.
0: 정말 큰 도움이 됐어. 도움이 됐어. Good stuff. The intonation may be a bit more natural the way I said it, but I'm just nitpicking to give you tips and pointers. Here's Ben from Manila next.
5: 정말 큰 도움이 됐어?
0: You almost sounded like you were asking, right? 정말 큰 도움이 됐어? 됐어? But it should be 큰 도움이 됐어. 됐어. You could ask this, I guess, if you wanted to, like Benedict. Then you'd be saying, was it a big help? Maybe if someone's helped you out with something or attended a meeting and a third person is asking, well, was it actually a big help? Yeah, you could do it like that as well. No problem at all. Let's get to a couple of song requests. The first one from Benedict, who's asked for Park Hwayobi's Torm or Help. And then we've got one from Talizwink, who's asked for Idols, Help Me.

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2: 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If you want it, all we need is your email address, and you can send that in to us via KakaoTalk, where our username is DailyK. 한국 청취자 여러분들을 위해서 영어 청취력 키우고 싶다면 귀가 트이는 영어 책 매월 드리고 있습니다. 원하신 분들은 카카오톡을 통해서 DailyK 영어를 검색하시고 D-A-I-L-Y-K 선물 귀티형 이렇게 보내주시면 당첨되실 수 있습니다. We would love you as well to ask us any questions about Korea, whatever you're curious about. We will itch that scratch. Scratch that itch is the right expression, isn't it? You can see I'm a bit sleep deprived from all this early morning World Cup action. The World Cup games here in Korea are kicking off at times like, the earliest one is maybe like 3 a.m. or 2 a.m. That's the first one. And then the second one's about 5 a.m. The third one is usually kicking off around the time that we're starting the show, so 8 or 9 a.m. And then there's usually a fourth one that kicks off after we finish. So it's all very early. Whereas in the UK, I've heard the last game is at ridiculous o'clock, but the other one's not too bad. We'll get to a couple of tracks back to back next from 000 Darkroom Disco 오늘도 밤이야, and then from with Come to the Backside of the Moon 달의 뒤편으로 와요.

Hour number two today, we're going to have Zeno in the studio for K Fashion Pick and Mix. Look forward to that. Last track to take us out of the first half is Yun Jong Shin, a duet with Harim, Old Friend, Oren Chingo.

0: Can you hear it? This is the sound of life. Clear, pure water flowing through the deep, hidden veins of Jeju-do Island. Because groundwater stays deep beneath the surface, it remains hidden from our eyes. But being unseen means it requires even more meticulous care. It demands a level of management that is both invisible and absolute. This is why JPDC uses the eyes of science. We operate a 24-hour surveillance network that never sleeps. With 62 monitoring stations placed strategically around our water sources, we capture the faintest breath of Jeju's groundwater, recording its status with total honesty. We go beyond just watching. Using our proprietary AI models, we predict groundwater levels up to 3 months in advance. Preventing issues before they even arise, this is a smart, uncompromising standard of Jeju Samdasu. To protect the water, we must first protect the land. Since 2002, we have been purchasing the land surrounding our sources. Today, 710,000 square meters of land, vast and untouched, is preserved in its purest state, shielded from any pollution. In every sip of water you take today, there is a promise. A promise to use science to prove what nature has given us and to ensure this purity flows unchanged for generations to come. Enriching Jeju, bringing happiness to its people. A cleaner tomorrow for Jeju, created by JPDC.
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2: Welcome back to the second half of Hashtag Daily K. Thank you very much for sticking with us for hour number two of our Thursday edition of the show, the 25th of June. It's K Pick and Mix, where we have a rotation of guests covering things like books and literature. We've got K Scream, where we talk about dramas and movies. We've got K Sports with Kyuteshi, who talks mainly about football, but also other sports that are trending in the country. We've also got Yuhyun, who comes in with the trends overall from the book that is published every year, the K-Trend Analysis, so we get a peek behind the curtain of that. And today it is Zeno's turn, which is very timely as South Africa and Korea are facing off in the final group game of the World Cup. So without further ado, let's get to our first track today in the second half. It's Busok Sun of 17 featuring Lee Young-ji with Fighting Haeji, Fighting.

0: Every Thursday, different guests take turns leading the segment. 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
1: Zeno Slamet.
0: Zeno Slamet sounding extra laid back and chill, but surely that's not what you are inside. Your beloved South Africa, your home country, taking on the Tegut Warriors.
1: Yeah,
0: and you guys need to win, otherwise you're saying goodbye to the World Cup.
1: Indeed. It's like, it's so much pressure. Because it's like, you know, Korea's like second home to me.
0: Yeah, exactly. And
1: yeah, everyone is like, yo, so who are you going to support?
0: How do you feel about this?
1: I just, you know, the thing is, we've met South Africa in Korea.
0: Really?
1: Played five times so far.
0: Okay, but not on like such a big stage,
1: no,
0: right?
1: No,
0: not in the World Cup proper.
1: Nah.
0: Okay, but
1: never.
0: Five times so far. Do you remember any of those games?
1: 2019, I believe.
0: Ah, like there a friendly one, or something.
1: Yeah, yeah. Okay. But we drew that one and the rest we all lost.
0: Oh no.
1: So Korea definitely has the upper hand,
0: okay,
1: for sure. And that's why I won, like, I'm pushing more for South Africa this year, even more.
0: The underdog.
1: Usual. Yeah.
0: And Korea have won their fair share. So you're thinking it's South Africa's turn.
1: You know, why not?
0: Are you okay to keep living in South Korea?
1: You
0: moving?
1: That's the pressure point.
0: So do you think instinctively you've just got to go for South Africa, no matter how much this is your second home, right?
1: Yeah,
0: in
1: yeah,
0: terms
1: yeah.
0: of support, right?
1: Yeah, home is home, you know.
0: So there's no scenario which you could be happy with Korea winning?
1: I mean, I'm going to be mad.
0: You know?
1: I'm not going to be mad about it. Uh-huh. I'm going to be like, oh, all right, fair.
0: It was a chance missed.
1: Yeah, which is a big possibility, you know. So I need to prepare myself for both.
0: I'm glad you're realistic, yeah. But South Africa haven't been at the World Cup since, was it 2010, when you hosted it, right?
1: And that's basically the only reason we were there.
0: Were you back in South Africa then?
1: At the time.
0: You were living there? What was the vibe like in 2010? Really, just everywhere?
1: Yeah.
0: Because that's all we could hear on our screens. Was that all you could hear in South Africa as well?
1: Basically, but it was so much fun, man. Like,
0: oh, wow.
1: The fans, the energy, everywhere you go was football, World Cup, everywhere.
0: Wow.
1: Every place they were playing it.
0: Did you
1: everyone
0: get to watch any matches or enjoy the atmosphere? What was it like?
1: At the time, we had a lot of guests come from Korea.
0: Oh, wow. Yeah. To come, like, enjoy the World Cup? Or
1: partially, yes,
0: okay.
1: I think. But it's also, like, business for my dad as well.
0: Ah.
1: So we did not really have time to go to any matches. We were more busy showing them the actual country.
0: Oh, wow.
1: Taking road trips and everything. But still, there were stadiums that we could go watch it at.
0: Oh,
1: like,
0: nice.
1: You know, like, in Korea back in 2002.
0: On screens and stuff like that.
1: Yeah.
0: Oh, brilliant.
1: Which was so, so cool. And man, the atmosphere was amazing.
0: But even then, on home turf, South Africa, I think they got eliminated at the group stage, did they?
1: Yeah.
0: So what was that like? Did people feel really disappointed or?
1: No, because Shabalala scored the first goal against Mexico as well.
0: Our opening game.
1: Yeah.
0: So you played Mexico already and lost that opening game this time around. There's so much weird destiny.
1: Exactly.
0: Yeah.
1: And like the opening goal in 2010 was amazing because Shabalala just called an absolute screamer.
0: Yeah.
1: And then everyone lost their minds.
0: Really?
1: South Africa lost their minds. South Africa stood still and they still talk about that goal still.
0: Really?
1: It's like a legendary goal.
0: Even
1: so
0: if you didn't
1: go
0: further.
1: Yeah,
0: okay.
1: But we still watch the World Cup every day.
0: Yeah.
1: And Spain won that year, I believe.
0: First World Cup.
1: It was amazing, man. The atmosphere was beautiful.
0: England were terrible that World Cup. We drew with the US and the goal we conceded was terrible. Like the goalkeeper it bobbled over him or it went through his legs. It was like the worst thing ever. And Capello was the manager then. And we had so much hope for him.
1: Mm-hmm.
0: And then he just did terribly. So bad memories from England. For Korea, the Namugong World Cup. I was here in Korea watching that. And we played, I think, Argentina, Greece. And it wasn't a bad tournament for us. I think we got knocked out to Uruguay, if I'm not mistaken, in the round of 16.
1: Yeah, it was round 16, I was about to say.
0: Yes, Suarez was part of that team. He might have been suspended. Or no.
1: Biting someone?
0: No, that was the year. it was the round after. Instead of biting someone, it was even worse, actually.
1: Yeah.
0: He handled the ball on the line against one of the African... I think it was Ghana. And it was the last minute. And if that had gone in, Ghana would have gone up. So he stopped them scoring and they missed the penalty. Yeah.
1: Oh.
0: So he ruined their World Cup journey. Right? And it was in Africa as well.
1: Yeah. Oh, my.
0: Yeah. So he really was a villain for most of his career, wasn't he? Which is kind of
1: what
0: sad.
1: What a guy.
0: Before we jump into K-Fashion, because I love football so much, in the World Cup, how have you felt? Because the first game, South Africa, I think, were pretty disappointing. Had two guys sent off.
1: Indeed.
0: Second game, I don't know, it seemed to improve a lot more.
1: I like.
0: What's the vibe? Like?
1: I think with the first one, it's like, you know, it's a massive stage, man. Like, uh-huh. World Cup first match as well against, you know, the people, the country hosting the World Cup.
0: Yeah.
1: So I believe it's definitely something to be nervous about and stay on your feet and like. It's a lot of pressure, you know?
0: Yeah.
1: And there's many fans from all around the world watching you, you know? And we are one of the only teams that do not really, like our players don't play for bigger teams.
0: Yeah, they're mostly in South Africa, right?
1: Yeah, yeah. It's mostly Sundowns and Pirates. And then we have Ryle that plays for Burnley, Foster.
0: Yeah.
1: And that's about it. Yeah. But our keeper, he won, you know, keeper of the AFCON.
0: Oh, really?
1: Yeah, four penalties in a row.
0: Oh,
1: yeah,
0: wow. Yeah. So if it goes to penalties, you might be okay.
1: Yeah, I think so. And he's not a big guy, which is quite interesting. I think he's 185.
0: Oh, for a goalkeeper, that's not that tall, is it? Yeah. So, okay. Fingers crossed.
1: Indeed, yeah. So I think there's definitely an improvement. And I know Korea is always good at the third games.
0: Yeah, exactly.
1: They're amazing at the third games. So it's even something like heavier to look forward to. But I think it's going to be an amazing game.
0: I wish it could be a happy ending, like both teams win and both teams go through, but that's not possible. It's one game against each other. They can't both win. And if Korea lose and still go through, the atmosphere here will be terrible, Zeno, still, because of losing to South Africa. So I have to say, come on, Team Korea. We'll leave it for there for the football. Okay. We'll get into K-Fashion pick and mix. Although, can I say that? Because today, we're going to have a World Cup kind of theme.
1: Yeah.
0: Oh, nice.
1: Yeah. So it's actually a good, perfect way to open it.
0: And
1: you've
0: dressed appropriately because you're wearing the South Africa away kit.
1: Away kit,
0: it's
1: indeed.
0: It's beautiful. It's like three stripes brand with gold as well.
1: It's amazing. And it's like, what did I want to say? It's, they definitely try to go with the old school feel.
0: Uh-huh.
1: And there's also like all these geometric lines and everything.
0: Yeah.
1: It represents the 12 languages of South Africa.
0: Oh, really?
1: Yeah.
0: Oh, so, with all the stripes and whatnot.
1: Yeah.
0: I see.
1: And,
0: that's so cool.
1: The reason why I got the away one, the away one is the one.
0: Yeah, that
1: but
0: dark
1: also
0: green.
1: Also because, you know, I'm away from home.
0: Yeah.
1: So it just makes sense, you know?
0: It's got layers upon layers of meaning.
1: It does,
0: What is
1: it
0: your
1: does.
0: Badge? I've never noticed that. Is that some kind of flower?
1: Yeah, a protea.
0: Protea. What kind of a flower is Protea?
1: It's our national flower, and it's also the flower of our cricket team.
0: That's
1: what we call the Proteas.
0: Proteas?
1: Yeah.
0: I've never even heard that nickname either.
1: The cricket team is Proteas.
0: Why am I thinking South Africa, and is it Bafana Bafana? Or
1: Bafana.
0: What's that?
1: It's boys, men.
0: Boys, men.
1: Yeah,
0: men.
1: The
0: men.
1: The female team is Banyana Banyana.
0: Banyana Banyana.
1: Girls.
0: I do remember that as well. Yeah, yeah. And the Springboks, I think, is a name for the rugby team, is
1: yes,
0: it not?
1: Yes,
0: and that's the animal, right? The little, like, kind of deer or something.
1: Yeah, our national animal.
0: It's not that scary, to be honest.
1: Quick, though.
0: Compared to three lions on a shirt for England, we'd eat that Springbok. But you're right, we wouldn't catch it in the first place, probably.
1: Quick, we live up to that. We live up to that.
0: Oh, nice. So fashion and football today. Mm. Do you see those as going hand in hand? Because I got to say, when I was young, like 90s, boys would wear football shirts all the time, not fashionably. It was just because we liked football. Mm. And I think mums would get angry. They'd be like, come on, dress smart. You look
1: it's
0: scruffy.
1: Always footballs in the washing.
0: Yeah. So no, don't wear that. But nowadays, I feel like football fashion is a thing.
1: Oh, it goes literally hand in hand. Because like the thing is, that's why so many teams now interpret culture and tradition into the shirts. Like I just mentioned the South African shirt.
0: Yeah.
1: The jersey. We had this a lot of meaning toward it behind it. Mm. Also, it's the first World Cup in many, many years, and we definitely wanted to give something as an eye-catchy thing.
0: As in get a really attractive kit. Like
1: indeed.
0: Don't fail on the fashion side of
1: things. Yeah. Because our previous sponsorship did not really put much effort into...
0: You had a different maker?
1: Yeah.
0: Uh-huh.
1: The total opposite one.
0: Yes, you know? Okay, the tick.
1: So, yeah. So I don't think they put much effort into it. And then the three-striped guys came along and they were like, you know what, shall we take over and we'll design something amazing for you guys? And I was like, well,
0: yes, the team please. Was
1: like, absolutely.
0: I think the Three Stripes brand has done a really good job of going retro and like bringing together lots of legends in a lot of their adverts. And
1: also the
0: like
1: collar.
0: That. Yeah.
1: I love a collar, man. I love a collar. Wow. And it's quite interesting because the last time, one of the last times, Bafana Bafana did have the Three Stripes sponsorship.
0: Yeah.
1: I think my father worked on those jerseys, actually.
0: Oh, wow. Because he was part of that company's design team and stuff.
1: He was head designer of graphics.
0: Wow. Yeah. That is unbelievable, isn't it? That real heritage.
1: Yeah, man.
0: But when it comes to football and fashion generally, like, I think we've seen, especially more girls, right? More females wear like football jerseys.
1: Exactly. I was actually going to just touch, jump into that because now many brands have these pop-ups. They do. So if you buy any jersey with no extra cost, there's two designers sitting outside and they can basically remake female jerseys.
0: Like, really?
1: Yeah, it's quite interesting.
0: Wow, like on the spot?
1: On the spot.
0: They'll like refit it so it's more tightly fitting
1: and
0: stuff.
1: Yeah, they cut it, they add banding to it.
0: Really?
1: They change the whole design of it.
0: Because, football jersey, in my memory, is nice and loose fitting, you know, really comfortable for boys.
1: Exactly, yeah.
0: And if a girl were to wear that, it would just be like a skirt or a dress or something like that.
1: Yeah, yeah.
0: But they're doing that. They're refitting it for you.
1: Because I feel like a few months ago I've mentioned the blowcore thing with the jerseys and, where fashion meets football.
0: Yeah.
1: And I think that's still very much ongoing, especially because of the World Cup now.
0: Right?
1: Everyone is like jersey fever, you know?
0: Yeah.
1: And that's why now they do like these special designs for female fans, which I like, you know?

0: The boys, we like a certain fit, and
1: yeah.
0: that's it.
1: Yeah.
0: But the girls, maybe it's that's why they tie them usually.
1: Yeah.
0: The girls tie them to the back. But now it's like a whole design where you have ribbons and
1: wow,
0: it's really, really cool. I really like it.
1: Women's football in general has gotten bigger and bigger. And you mentioned the name of the South African women's team as well. So that's interesting. Like, I didn't even know if we have a nickname. Oh, we do. We call them the Lionesses, actually, compared to the Lions for the male team. But they've gotten huge in England and the UK because they won the Euros 2 Euros ago. So maybe like 6 years ago or something like that.
0: Yes, I remember that.
1: And then they did well in the World Cup. They won the next Euros as well, I think. And so women's football got a real shot in the arm. And so a lot of girls will wear the women's kit, which I think is fit for women.
0: It
1: you know,
0: yeah,
1: it's kind
0: sure.
1: of designed originally. But I didn't know that about pop-up stores with the football gear where you can get it refitted in that way. And if it's
0: make
1: free...
0: Make it a little more fashionable. Yeah, it's free as well.
1: And make it approachable for girls as well.
0: Yeah, because like... It's, and there's a few, like there's maybe like 4 designs we could choose from.
1: Uh-huh.
0: So it's just not even just one.
1: Yeah.
0: It's really cool.
1: Yeah.
0: It's really cool.
1: Especially with teams that are at the top, they've now got at least 3 kits, all different colours.
0: Yeah.
1: Sometimes even the 4th kit, which annoys me because I'm like, I'm not spending that much money. Come on.
0: Exactly.
1: But it will give girls who need to like match outfits and things like that a lot more choice in terms of the colour palette and things like that. But apart from the shirts, do we see like shorts or football socks or football shoes as well in fashion a bit?
0: Yeah, I do actually wear futsal. Shoes. Yeah.
1: You said, didn't you? Even when you're not playing at all.
0: No.
1: Right?
0: Yeah. No, I wore them like 2 days ago as well. Just out. It looks, it's a really good fit.
1: The reason you bought futsal shoes, just because they look nice?
0: No, I didn't buy them.
1: Uh-huh.
0: So we had a tournament.
1: Yeah.
0: And it was also a collaboration tournament that I the brand I work for.
1: Yeah.
0: And the entire tournament was basically a DJ and a DJ and football meets.
1: Wow.
0: Yeah, so...
1: Were you dancing while playing football?
0: DJing.
1: Okay.
0: And dancing, for sure. Yeah,
1: really?
0: Yeah, yeah. And I was actually doing the commentating.
1: Oh, fabulous.
0: Yeah, and then... So what was happening is each team is like a team of DJs and people in the scene, the music scene.
1: Yeah.
0: And they make their own team, make their own merch and everything.
1: Wow.
0: And we did a massive collaboration that year. And each team that falls out, they play first.
1: Ah.
0: So that was really cool. And that's when we got all the kits and
1: the
0: cleats and everything. Yeah,
1: stuff.
0: Yeah.
1: And you still wear that just generally?
0: Yeah, yep, I do.
1: Because, I remember you bringing in the bloke core photos, and there were some people who were wearing the shoes, some people wearing like the long socks up to the knees and stuff, just as a fashion item.
0: Yeah.
1: I couldn't do that. I couldn't wear football socks, like to my knees.
0: Me neither.
1: As a fashion item.
0: That's a little
1: wrong. Yeah.
0: That's
1: for a
0: guy.
1: Very
0: high,
1: right, I feel.
0: I do wear a lot of high like socks, but that's a little too high for me.
1: Yeah. We'll be back in part two to talk more specifically about South Korea's kit as well. Many people would have saw it during the Mexico game. The colour was quite, I don't know what's the right word, shocking maybe in a good or bad way. Big Bang first though with Transfiction featuring Kim Yeon-ha, The Shouts of Reds Part 2. This is one of our cheer songs, Seungnae Hamsung.

0: And we're back for part two. Sing the Ahem song. Sorry, what do you sing then for South Africa? Is there a chant that you know, or is it just
1: vuvuzelas? I feel like we used to have chants because in rugby we have so many. And we also have the drums, and we have the whole performance in rugby.
0: Oh yeah.
1: And I swear they used to do it in football until the vuvuzelas or we took over the world.
0: Is rugby more popular than football? Or are they like?
1: Yeah, absolutely.
0: Oh really? Yeah. Like hands down.
1: I'd say. Uh-huh. But the thing is, football's also really big in South Africa.
0: What about cricket? Where does that rank?
1: Really big too. I'd say third.
0: Okay.
1: I'd say third, yeah.
0: So rugby first, football second, cricket third. But they're all like a big sport.
1: They're massive, yeah.
0: Because South Africa's amazing at cricket and really good at rugby as well.
1: Really good at hockey as well.
0: Oh, like field hockey.
1: Yeah, yeah.
0: Because that's, I think, another Commonwealth sport, right?
1: Yeah, exactly.
0: That the UK does as well, GB. But football, to be honest, out of those three, kind of sticks out like a sore thumb because you're not like near the top of world rankings.
1: No,
0: still just super popular.
1: Yeah, because like local teams, they're really good. And like if you watch South African local footy, it is so entertaining.
0: Oh, really?
1: Yeah, it's so weird. Because they will dance with the ball.
0: Oh,
1: we have
0: nice.
1: People, it's always music playing as well.
0: Really?
1: It's so entertaining.
0: And so but fans, they don't mind that. Like, if someone danced on the ball in the Premier League, I think fans would be like, hey, listen, concentrate. But that's all part of the vibe.
1: Yeah, it's all banter. It's so good. Like, that's why the footwork is so good.
0: Yeah.
1: And I'm like, please just get it in the game. Show them what you can do, you know?
0: But show that kind of side.
1: Yeah,
0: of
1: but it's because of it's such a massive, massive scale of, a stage.
0: Yeah.
1: That obviously the boys are very nervous.
0: The freedom to dance on the ball, I don't think that would be easy to show on the World Cup stage.
1: Definitely.
0: Career, if you can't beat the team that dances while playing football, then you deserve to go home. Beat South Africa today. And talking about sports rankings, just briefly, we've mentioned it on the show before, but in career, football is by some metrics the most popular sport, but if you're talking about domestic spectator sports, then baseball is head and shoulders above the rest.
1: And it used to be basketball.
0: Basketball's massive.
1: Yeah, it used to be even way bigger than now.
0: Oh, really?
1: Yeah, like, when I was...
0: I think in the 80s and 90s, there was a heyday for it, for certain players as well.
1: Oh.

0: kind of vibrant red. It's got a nice, not turn-up collar like yours, but just a nice, like, kind
1: like
0: of
1: the,
0: black collar that is fitted there around the neck.
1: very nice.
0: And then I've seen for this World Cup, the point of most jerseys is you must get it numbered and lettered because it just finishes it off. The one for Korea, you've got the number in the front on the chest, and then I've got Kangin for Lee Kangin on the back. It looks so much better than the plain shirt. Like
1: Oh, is it?
0: in the West, most people don't get markings, and I've been like that. But the England kit as well, because it's white and then the number's red, it looks way better when you've got the number on there.
1: Oh, interesting, interesting.
0: So I can see that yours is unmarked as
1: Yeah,
0: well,
1: yeah,
0: right?
1: yeah,
0: Which
1: yeah.
0: is standard.
1: Yeah.
0: But for the Team Korea as well, it's like red kit and then white numbering, and that looks really good. It goes really well
1: Fair, fair,
0: together.
1: fair.
0: But what caught the headlines was
1: Oh,
0: Korea's away shirt.
1: oh yeah.
0: Describe it and tell us what you think, Zena.
1: For me, it's like, I think this World Cup, so many countries have put so much effort into the kits to show culture, to show tradition. And Korea absolutely smashed with this one, I think.
0: Really?
1: Yeah.
0: Because I think it was Haiti that had a kit rejected from FIFA
1: Really?
0: because it had some depictions of when they claimed their freedom from like the slave trade, which seems that should be okay,
1: Should
0: but
1: be.
0: FIFA does not allow any political messages, so it's turned away.
1: I mean, I guess if you open one door,
0: Yeah, that was
1: it's gonna
0: their
1: be a
0: reasoning.
1: continuous thing.
0: I think they could have let it slide, but
1: Yeah, I
0: yeah.
1: think so too, man. It's like just shows where you come from and heritage,
0: Exactly, yeah. So they had theirs rejected, but Korea's
1: That's
0: as
1: interesting.
0: well
1: Yeah.
0: is showing the culture of Korea, right?
1: Exactly. In the flower, the bunga. Yeah,
0: If you
1: it's
0: look
1: really
0: closely at the
1: beautiful.
0: shirt, because when you first looked at it, I think everyone was just like, what? Like a kind of, what color would you describe that? It's like a really light purple.
1: Yeah, grayish as well from a distance. Pink. To be honest, it gives so many. Like, if you think about it now, I don't think you can easily picture it. You know, you have to kind of see it to be like, oh, yeah, this is the one. But, like, from a distance as well, kind of looks like a different color to me as well. And then getting closer, you're like, oh, it's actually this.
0: And there's many different tones on the
1: Yeah.
0: shirt, but if you look closely, it is actually the national
1: It's
0: flower,
1: the
0: right? The
1: flower, the bunga.
0: mugunghwa, the rose of Sharon. It's like all over the shirt,
1: Yeah,
0: right?
1: it's really cool.
0: And I don't know, World Cups in the 90s, if there
1: Yeah.
0: was a team of flowers on their shirts, a men's team, you would get teased a lot, right? It shows how far
1: Yeah,
0: we've come.
1: indeed, indeed.
0: But I don't know, it's just very purple, like the whole thing, the shorts, the socks, it was like all one tone, I believe, right?
1: It was.
0: And
1: It was very surprising to see.
0: I don't think I could pull that off, but in terms of showing the culture, I guess that's nice. And I heard that it was designed with female fans in mind, like to wear these
1: Oh,
0: shirts, you know, that
1: really?
0: kind of color.
1: Huh.
0: And I could see how it would appeal with female
1: I
0: fans,
1: also
0: yeah.
1: heard something about the BTS.
0: Oh, really? Oh, because of
1: Yeah, some of the
0: purple.
1: yeah, the army thing. How can we sell these to? Yeah, so basically it was what I might be wrong. Correct me if I am. It was a way of reaching to international fans as well. So how can we sell more jerseys to international fans? And then BTS came up, I guess,
0: Purple
1: in a way.
0: being the color that represents the army, right?
1: Yeah.
0: And there aren't many countries, even club football teams, that wear purple.
1: No,
0: So it's
1: there's
0: kind of
1: not many.
0: distinctive,
1: Yeah.
0: isn't it?
1: They killed it on that, I think.
0: Yeah.
1: Because do you know there's going to be many people buying the jersey,
0: Be
1: especially overseas fans?
0: because it is about that now, football fashion. Like with the
1: Yeah.
0: bloke core you mentioned, it's usually not a team that even some people know. It's just because the design looks nice, they'll
1: Exactly.
0: like wear
1: Yeah,
0: it.
1: yeah,
0: And
1: yeah.
0: then they'll get interested in the team, like
1: Exactly.
0: reverse
1: And
0: kind of thing.
1: it's so weird because, like, you see that very often in Korea where I have friends that supports a certain team and is wearing the rival team. And I'm like, what are you doing? And then it's like, oh, it's just such a good jersey. I'm like, then just look at
0: You're
1: it.
0: meant to keep that a
1: Oh,
0: secret and
1: you just wear
0: never
1: it at home.
0: ever say that you think a jersey of a rival team even looks
1: No,
0: nice,
1: you
0: right?
1: can't do that.
0: No
1: And
0: way.
1: but in Korea, you'll see it very often.
0: You can
1: And I find
0: totally do
1: it,
0: it.
1: yeah, it's because it's a fashion thing, you know?
0: Yeah. I think some Tottenham fans were sometimes surprised when some Korean fans went to watch Son Heung-min, and I think they would have custom-made kits where it's half Tottenham and half the team they're
1: Yeah,
0: playing.
1: yeah, yeah.
0: People were like, what, you can't come here and support both teams.
1: The
0: But
1: wildest thing ever.
0: I'm glad we're kind of moving away from that, so you can kind of do whatever you like
1: I guess
0: nowadays. Yeah.
1: so.
0: But as a hardcore old-fashioned football fan, it is
1: Yeah.
0: still a bit grating.
1: Yeah.
0: It's like, no,
1: Yeah, but
0: no,
1: so many
0: thank you.
1: people are telling me to do the same.
0: Yeah.
1: Get like a jersey, half South Africa, half
0: Yeah.
1: Korea. I was like, I don't know if I can do that.
0: Yeah.
1: Also,

0: Jersey prices are ridiculous these days.
1: Yeah, so to cut one up, right? Two up, you'd have
0: two
1: to.
0: Two up.
1: Oh, my goodness.
0: And the rest is goes to what? Waste. I can make my wife one, but I mean...
1: You'd only be able to sell that, like, now, and then it's going to lose any significance afterwards. Oh, with your kit, then, the green and gold, are those, like, South Africa's colours?
0: Always, yeah.
1: And then the home kit is bright yellow.
0: Yeah.
1: Why is the football home kit yellow? Is that a colour that means something? I guess it's on the flag as well, right?
0: Yes, all our kit's colours are from the flag, and the yellow and green represents sun and land.
1: Okay.
0: So same as the gold and green.
1: Ah, so then you've got the yellow represented more in the home kit, the sun. And like you said, a lot of your players play for Mamelodi Sundowns.
0: Yep.
1: So that's why maybe the sun is in their nickname.
0: Exactly.
1: And then the green with your land representing the away kit. I didn't think about it like that. But yeah, South Africa's rugby home kit has always been green, right?
0: Green
1: but the
0: and
1: football
0: gold.
1: Kit is yellow.
0: That's why this is so... interesting to see. Like, it's very similar to the rugby, the colours especially, gold and green. And it's, I don't think it's ever been this similar.
1: Oh, really?
0: It's always been, like, stripes.
1: Okay.
0: And layers into a certain pattern of colours, mainly white as well.
1: Okay.
0: And then at a certain, in 2010, actually, we went full yellow.
1: Nice.
0: And since then, it's been, like, kind of our marking, the yellow kits. And then this year away, it's...
1: I'm guessing this has been more popular
0: than
1: absolutely.
0: The
1: home, right? Because it's green and gold and really, fires you up. Because rugby, you've got lots of good memories of winning the highest honours in that sport, right?
0: Indeed,
1: we've always been the Red Devils, which can confuse English football fans because that's Manchester United,
0: exactly.
1: isn't it?
0: Yeah.
1: But yeah, we've got red in our flag, of course. And I think red in football, it just... kind of invokes a fieriness passion, right?
0: It does.
1: And considering our biggest rivals, Japan, playing blue, it's the perfect kind of opposite.
0: Red and blue,
1: it's like me and you. I'm the good guy Arsenal, red, and you're the baddies Chelsea in blue. Let's be back in part three. We'll talk more about fan fashion as well, because that seems to be a thing.
0: Indeed.
1: Im Yong-un now, who is famous, I believe, for loving football too. Do or die.

0: And we're back for part three. K Fashion Pick and Mix with Zeno Slamet in the studio. Fashion designer, music mogul. How do you introduce yourself, Zeno? Like, as in what you do when you meet someone for the first time?
1: It's always very tricky.
0: Really?
1: Yeah, because there's no real title to it. You know?
0: What is taking up most of your time these days, Zeno? Like, work-wise?
1: I'd say... like in like entertain, you know,
0: yeah. Broadcasting and
1: broadcasting,
0: stuff like that.
1: Yeah, some YouTube shows.
0: Yeah.
1: Many shows. Radio and music for sure.
0: Yeah. You're doing that on a weekly basis or more often?
1: That's full time.
0: Like so. DJing.
1: I DJ sometimes but mainly do like artist bookings, global bookings.
0: Event like organization.
1: Yeah. Event
0: Fantastic.
1: Planning.
0: If South Africa do well in this World Cup, I'm sure you'll be having bigger and bigger events to reflect how happy you are.
1: Absolutely. Absolutely.
0: So speaking of the fans, we're fans and we love wearing replica uniforms.
1: Absolutely.
0: Let's talk about fashion at the World Cup, right? And like which fans kind of stand out in terms of fashion?
1: So I feel like obviously, you know, it's the host Mexican fans with the massive sombreros. That was definitely a standout for many, many fans to see. And just the fact that so many other cultures can do the same and they love it as much.
0: Yeah.
1: You know? So you know, these days people are so sensitive about certain things, but seeing that they embrace everyone to do it.
0: Yeah.
1: So cool, man.
0: Come and wear your own sombrero, right? Come and be a Mexican fan with us.
1: And the Korean fans with the moustache as well. Yeah. It's so cool to see.
0: That is really nice. And it is hard in 2026 when some people get sensitive. And it is hard to also make sure you don't cross that line, because I think even at this World Cup, there were instances when people did the slanty eye things for like Asian teams, including Korea. And that's not okay, right?
1: No, it's
0: But then I guess if an alien landed on Earth and you're like, okay, you can do the moustache, you can't do the slanty eyes, they might say like, okay, so what's okay and what's not? And it's always evolving.
1: Yeah.
0: But I guess we need to be sensitive to the home fans. But yeah, sombreros, they look cool. But if I was in the crowd and someone had a big hat in front of me, I'd be quite
1: That's
0: annoyed.
1: Yeah.
0: Yeah, like I can't see.
1: You can't see anything. You can't see anything.
0: Who are some other fans that stand out?
1: I think Korean fans.
0: Korean.
1: Amazing, yeah, because it's like a red sea of like, you know, it's just red jerseys everywhere, and the energy is, oh my word, it's like really out there.
0: The fans, especially female fans, who start doing the face painting as well for the World Cup, you know, they take it to another level. In 2002, I really saw it with people wearing bandanas, red bandanas.
1: Everywhere red.
0: Be the red t-shirts, not the official replica ones, but it was good enough. And then having like the tegukis on their face or something like that. I love it. And then these days you see a lot with the red devil horn hairbands, right?
1: The red, the glowing ones.
0: Yes.
1: Yeah, oh, bring back so much memories, man. Like from 2002, as a kid, I had everything. I had the teoki on my cheeks as well. Yeah, it was such a good time.
0: From a fashion perspective, though, like everyone wearing the same color, that's okay.
1: Yeah, I think so.
0: Yeah.
1: Because the thing is, if you look at it, it's the same color, but they wear it so differently.
0: Yeah.
1: Especially fashion heads.
0: Yeah.
1: They will use the same colors, but they will make it somehow very different.
0: Yeah.
1: Like South Africa, for instance, our fans are, oh my word, our fans are, I was actually really surprised to see how many people I knew that went to watch the games.
0: Oh, quite a lot.
1: Yeah, in Mexico, so many.
0: That's amazing. I guess because you haven't been there for like 16 years.
1: Yeah.
0: It is seen as not an every year event.
1: Yeah, some family members of mine went as well. It was really cool. I was like, well, maybe we should try to go.
0: Did they wear like replica kits and things like this, do you know?
1: Yeah,
0: do you know
1: they wear these ones.
0: Okay.
1: And then they wore the other white, I think it's the training one, which is also really nice, actually.
0: Because there is a debate as well in England. I don't know what it's like in South Africa, but a lot of football fans don't wear football kits to games in England. Like, it's just...
1: scarves, maybe?
0: Like, you can do the scarves, but even that, a lot of football fans, I'd say the majority, they just go in plain clothes.
1: Oh, interesting.
0: And they are cheering on their team. They're hardcore fans. But it's almost seen as... why do you need to show you like the team through a kit, right? And it's sometimes actually the reverse. They're like, hey, you're not a true fan. You need the kit to speak for you. Yeah. There are some who are really hardcore and wear the kits as well. But in Korea, I've seen like, if you're going to go to a sports game, get in the colours. It's like get in the mood.
1: Yeah.
0: Just like for every pastime, Koreans like to be kitted out. Like, if you're doing hiking,
1: oh, absolutely,
0: get all the hiking
1: gear. Oh, my word, yeah.
0: Right.
1: If you're going to be cycling, you need the whole gear.
0: Yeah, yeah, like, that's part of the fun, right?
1: Yeah, professional gear.
0: Is the shopping aspect.
1: Yeah, yeah, yeah.
0: And I do like to see that. And I think at the World Cup, it's more of a represent your country. Everyone's trying to wear their colours and things like
1: definitely,
0: this.
1: Definitely.
0: But I got to say, the South American teams, and in particular, Brazil, the fans for Brazil, and some of the rather lovely-looking ladies who sometimes tie up their tops higher up to their midriffs, I'm also giving a thumbs up.
1: Me too, man. Beautiful supporters. We love the game. We love the love, you know.
0: And they just seem like they're having the most fun, right?
1: They really do seem like they have the most fun ever.
0: Yeah, the carnival vibe,
1: stressed.
0: Right?
1: Yeah, I was going to say the carnival vibe. I mean, okay, then again, it is Brazilian football, so they're not probably stressed that much about it.
0: They're winning most games,
1: yeah,
0: right?
1: That's probably why they're so, like, you know,
0: into
1: but,
0: it.
1: Yeah, man. But yeah, it's great to see everyone with the same energy.
0: Yeah.
1: Everyone just having the best time ever.
0: Do you think that fashion can affect how you behave and how you act? Like, because I think it's half maybe being in that group atmosphere in a stadium, but also when you're in a sports jersey, I feel different. I feel more like laid back and at ease than when I'm wearing a shirt or something.
1: For
0: like
1: sure,
0: that.
1: For sure. And I feel I'm more connected to something.
0: Yeah.
1: You know, I'm not on my ones, as you say, you know.
0: Yeah.
1: I'm not alone. I feel like I'm with, you know, my people, my team, whether it's Chelsea, South Africa. You feel like, you know, unity, you know? And I think that's why you do kind of change in attitude vibes.
0: Yeah.
1: Like when you go and you're surrounded by the same fans as you.
0: Cheering and shouting, hugging strangers when your team scores the goal and things like that.
1: It's the most amazing thing ever.
0: It's almost like the most human thing. But in daily life, if you did that, that would be the weirdest thing, right? Like someone next to you on the train and you're like, give me a hug and let's shout some abuse at that person over there. Like you get arrested.
1: Absolutely.
0: But I think in Korea, the reason it feels even more special, the World Cup, is because we already have a sense of like community here,
1: in
0: terms of being one Hanara, right?
1: And one
0: Kungmin. I mean, now with more foreigners like me and you, it's always changing and it's lovely to be multicultural. But I think if you still feel Korean, you still feel much closer to one another at normal times. And then when the World Cup rolls around and everyone's in red and everyone's cheering the same 11 players, like it feels even deeper.
1: It does.
0: It's South Africa like that in terms of connection to one another with these big tournaments.
1: Absolutely.
0: Yeah.
1: Like we take sports very seriously. That's why. Because the thing is, because you know our history, and there was a massive,
0: apartheid and whatnot, right?
1: Of people and their beliefs and everything. But the one thing that brings us all together all the time is sports.
0: Wow.
1: And it's World Cups.
0: I think it was in rugby, wasn't it? Where it was like an all-white team and then slowly you had black players integrated.
1: Indeed.
0: And that really broke down so many barriers, right?
1: Oh, absolutely. And that's like, that was unity. That's why when I say, like, when we wear the same jerseys, we surrounded by each other, and you will feel that absolute power.
0: Wow.
1: You know, and it's the same for football. There's many South Africans that were never really this into football until now. Now they have their first jerseys and everything. And it's like, it's really cool to see.
0: Yeah, it's not so much about the sport, more about that kind of vibe
1: standing
0: of being together.
1: That's
0: so meaningful.
1: Yeah.
0: And through fashion, you can show that as well,
1: indeed, wearing
0: your country's colours.
1: Absolutely.
0: So do let us know, and I'll tell Zeno the feedback. Mm. Who's your favourite, like, national team's kit?
1: Yeah.
0: And then also fans, in terms of fan fashion, who do you think is best dressed out there? We'd love to hear from you. Well, good luck with the rest of the game.
1: Thank you very much.
0: And
1: I
0: the rest
1: that.
0: Of the World Cup
1: I
0: as well,
1: that.
0: Zeno. And don't forget, you can always switch over to Team Korea once South Africa have said bye-bye.
1: You know, it will be the easy way to go.
0: And then I'll let you support England, because we're going to win it anyway.
1: Oh,
0: okay?
1: Yeah,
0: it's coming home. It's coming home, Zeno. We'll see you again in a few weeks.
1: Thank you, guys. Bye-bye.
0: Here's The Aid with Umonga. Cheer up.

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4: And that brings us to the end of this Thursday edition of the show. That means Friday tomorrow, two takes with Lara Benito coming in for our hot topic debate issue. She was very passionate last week, wasn't she, about not letting kids watch the World Cup during class time. I hope she's calmed down a little bit. Otherwise, I might be on the receiving end of a complete thrashing. A massive thanks to all our staff members behind the scenes today, our producer Lee Min Hee, our writers Kim Jong-hee and Kwak Kyung-ok. And this to take us out from Yoo Sung-woo and Yoo Yeon-jung. I will be on your side. 내가 네 편이 되어줄게. It's been your Daily Dose of Korea, #DailyK.

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6: Welcome to Arirang News. This is Cha Yoon-kyung, and we start with our top headlines at this hour. Captain Son Heung-min will begin South Korea's crucial Group A match of the FIFA World Cup on the bench on Thursday. Son, who had been South Korea's striker in two previous matches, was held out of the starting line for head coach Hong Myung-bo, who inserted Oh Hyun-kyu into the forward spot in South Korea's final group stage match against South Africa in northeastern Mexico. Currently, our national team is taking the field for its third World Cup match. The match has been kicked off at 10 a.m. Thursday, Korea Standard Time. Son is a goal away from becoming South Korea's all-time World Cup leading scorer with 4. He's currently tied with two former players, An Jung-hwan and Park Ji-seong. In another lineup change from the Mexico match, Hwang Hee-chan is taking over from Lee Jae-seong as an attacking midfielder alongside Lee Kang-in. South Korea will advance to the knockout stage with a win or a draw against South Africa. They may also get there with a loss as a third-place team as long as Czechia don't beat Mexico in the other Group A match of the day. Global oil prices fell to their lowest levels since before the outbreak of the Iran war on Wednesday, as concerns over disruptions to shipping through the Strait of Hormuz continued to ease. Brent crude, the international benchmark, dropped nearly 5% to $73.50 a barrel during intraday trading, its lowest level since February 27th. U.S. benchmark West Texas Intermediate fell 3.8% to $70.43 a barrel, briefly dipping below the $70 mark during the session. The decline came after the International Maritime Organization announced that Iran and Oman would begin coordinating a large-scale evacuation of more than 11,000 stranded seafarers through the Strait of Hormuz. The move reassured markets that a key global shipping route could remain operational despite ongoing tensions in the region. In Venezuela, two powerful earthquakes struck a region west of the country's capital on Wednesday afternoon local time, collapsing buildings in Caracas. The U.S. Geological Survey said a magnitude 7.2 quake hit about 160 kilometers west of Caracas, followed by a magnitude 7.5 tremor less than a minute later. The agency warned that high casualties were probable and the disaster was likely widespread. Tsunami warnings issued for Puerto Rico and nearby islands were withdrawn within about an hour. Spot gold prices fell below $4,000 an ounce for the first time since November on Wednesday, as expectations of higher interest rates and a stronger U.S. dollar brought the metal's three-year bull run to a halt. Spot gold dropped as much as 3.8% to below $3,960 an ounce, while silver dropped to below $60 an ounce for the first time since December. Gold had posted double-digit gains in each of the past 3 years and more than doubled in value as central banks and investors piled into the market. However, prices have now fallen more than 20% from their record high reached in January. The 21st Jeju Forum for Peace and Prosperity, which opened on Wednesday on Jeju-do Island, moves into its main program on Thursday, with world leaders and policymakers gathering to address this year's theme, Reinventing Cooperation in a Fragmented World. The forum holds its opening ceremony on Thursday, featuring remarks from South Korea's Foreign Minister Cho Hyun and United Nations Secretary General Antonio Guterres. Moving to weather forecast. Weather conditions have been generous for outdoor street cheering events in Korea, but things will become much more active later today. Gangwon State could see heavier passing rain with up to 80 millimeters in the forecast. The rest of the central regions will see 5 to 60 millimeters. Meanwhile, the East Coast could see showers of 5 to 10 millimeters. The current temperatures are 23 degrees in Seoul, 23 degrees in Gwangju, 25 degrees in Busan, and 20 degrees on Jeju-do Island. 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

Hi, Crunchers! I'm your DJ Chihi, and this is Culture Crunch. Everyone, right now, think of one thing that you like the most in this world. Ready? One, two, three. What did you all think of? Traveling? Food? Or your bank account? Well, as for me, what I like the most in this world is me.

Now look into a mirror or a screen with your reflection and tell yourself this. Wow, why do you look so amazing today? Here's a song for all of us, the most precious beings in the world. It's Delalu Solalu by Say My Name.

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5: Welcome to Arirang News. This is Cha Yoon-kyung, and we start with our top headlines at this hour. Captain Son Heung-min began South Korea's crucial Group A match of the FIFA World Cup on the bench on Thursday. Son, who had been South Korea's striker in the two previous matches, was held out of the starting lineup for head coach Hong Myung-bo, who inserted Oh Hyun-gyu into the forward spot in South Korea's final group stage match against South Africa in northeastern Mexico. The match kicked off at 10 a.m. Thursday, Korea Standard Time. Son is a goal away from becoming South Korea's all-time World Cup leading scorer with 4. He's currently tied with two former players, An Jung-hwan and Park Ji-sung. In another lineup change from the Mexico match, Hwang Hee-chan is taking over from Lee Jae-sung as an attacking midfielder alongside Lee Kang-in. South Korea will advance to the knockout stage with a win or a draw against South Africa. They may also get there with a loss as a third-place team, as long as Czechia don't beat Mexico in the other Group A match of the day. Global oil prices fell to their lowest levels since before the outbreak of the Iran war on Wednesday, as concerns over disruptions to shipping through the Strait of Hormuz continued to ease. Brent crude, the international benchmark, dropped nearly 5% to $73.50 a barrel during intraday trading, its lowest level since February 27th. U.S. benchmark West Texas Intermediate fell 3.8% to $70.43 a barrel, briefly dipping below the $70 mark during the session. The decline came after the International Maritime Organization announced that Iran and Oman would begin coordinating a large-scale evacuation of more than 11,000 stranded seafarers through the Strait of Hormuz. The move reassured markets that a key global shipping route could remain operational despite ongoing tensions in the region. In Venezuela, two powerful earthquakes struck a region west of the country's capital on Wednesday afternoon local time, collapsing buildings in Caracas. The U.S. Geological Survey said a magnitude 7.2 quake hit about 160 kilometers west of Caracas, followed by a magnitude 7.5 tremor less than a minute later. The agency warned that high casualties were probable and the disaster was likely widespread. Tsunami warnings issued for Puerto Rico and nearby islands were withdrawn within about an hour. Spot gold prices fell below $4,000 an ounce for the first time since November on Wednesday, as expectations of higher interest rates and a stronger U.S. dollar brought the metal's three-year bull run to a halt. Spot gold dropped as much as 3.8% to below $3,960 an ounce, while silver dropped to below $60 an ounce for the first time since December. Gold had posted double-digit gains in each of the past 3 years and more than doubled in value as central banks and investors piled into the market. However, prices have now fallen more than 20% from their record high reached in January. The 21st Jeju Forum for Peace and Prosperity, which opened on Wednesday on Jeju-do Island, moves into its main program on Thursday with world leaders and policymakers gathering to address this year's theme, Reinventing Cooperation in a Fragmented World. The forum holds its opening ceremony on Thursday, featuring remarks from South Korea's Foreign Minister Cho Hyun, United Nations Secretary General Antonio Guterres. Moving to weather forecast. Weather conditions have been generous for outdoor street cheering events in Korea, but things will become much more active later today. Gangwon State could see heavier passing rain with up to 80 millimeters in the forecast. The rest of the central regions will see 5 to 60 millimeters. Meanwhile, the East Coast could see showers of 5 to 10 millimeters, with heavier rain on Ulleung-do and Dokdo Islands. The current temperatures are 23 degrees in Seoul, 25 degrees in Gwangju, 26 degrees in Busan, and 19 degrees on Jeju-do Island. 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

get up, turn up the volume, because this is DJ Isak, and I hope that you're ready, because K-Poppin' with DJ Isak starts now.

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1: Welcome to K-Pop in here on Arirang Radio. I'm your host, D-Sak. It is Thursday, the 25th of June. Today it's pretty overcast outside, a little bit cooler than the past couple of days, and we're supposed to be getting rain. So for those of you who are in the peninsula, keep on the lookout. We're supposed to get rain today. So yeah, be prepared. Whether it needs to be your rain booties or, you know, taking an umbrella or whatnot. We're supposed to be getting rain on and off today. So yeah. And around this time frame, we're supposed to start seeing our monsoon season coming up. So also get ready for that too. Hello, everybody. So just start us off today with Clover on the track. Happy Thursday. Today being the last Thursday of June. That means it's monthly cafe day. Griffin's dropping by to say happy cafe day. Yes, it's cafe day. Yes, it is cafe day. And I'm very excited. So who's joining us for cafe day? It is none other than June. We're on a lucky streak so far that he's been able to continue to join us in the studio. But let's hope that our luck doesn't run out. We love having him here. So Forrest Villopo's dropping by. We've got Griffin here. Tsukasa's dropping by as well. Hi, Duna. Hi. We're really happy that Brazil won. Congratulations. I haven't been watching. I have not been watching today. I hear that we're not doing too good, though. But anyways, we've got our summer special is back on next Monday. So get ready for that. We do have a pretty intensive lineup for our summer special. Get ready. Next Thursday, since today is cafe day, our monthly cafe day, I'm not going to be stepping on anybody's toes by announcing who's going to be joining us in the studio next week. So I'm going to just give it to you guys now. Secret's joining us in the studio. Oh, yes, that Secret. Oh, I love Secret. I'm so happy they're going to be in the studio. So I know that a lot of our listeners, you drop by and you're like, Isaac, can we have so-and-so in the studio? Isaac, can we have so-and-so in the studio? And then there's like, you know, there's some people, like, you know, some artists that were just like, I mean, we wish. We wish. You know what? To be honest, Secret was one of those teams. So never say never. So yeah, never say never. You know what I mean? I'm so excited to have Secret in the studio next week. So get ready for that as well. Tomorrow. I love ya. Tomorrow, I still love that musical. Tomorrow's Algorithm Music Day, ladies and gentlemen. If you haven't started sending in your algorithm musics yet, start sending them in right this moment. Our two keywords are airport and unicorn. Airport and unicorn. And the song is Icon's Airplane, because airplanes can be found at airports. So it is completely up to you what you want to base it off of, whatever. So you can give me stuff that you would do at an airport. Are you the type that goes early? Are you the type that's always late? Are you the type that always overpacks? You know, like, you can give us stories about things that happened at the airport. Did you have like a layover? You know, do you have a song that you wanted to talk about because of a layover? Unicorns. This one I was about to go down. I actually chose, I'll give you guys a heads up. I chose airport this time around because there was this one song that as soon as we stated what the keywords were going to be last week, this was exactly the song that came to my head. And so I was like, I have to play this week. So my song comes with that. But yeah, you can base it off whatever. So Icon, it can based off of Airplane from their track, or Airport or Unicorn, whatever you want to do. It's yours. So send those in. I can't wait to see your messages tomorrow. So Casa says, I hope that Isa can do an interview with Poa in the studio. I mean, now that she's the owner of her own company, never say never. Yeah, we'll see. I mean, we can always try. And the worst that we can get is like turned down. So yeah, we'll try. Fam, we still have a chance to participate with our 2026 Global Listener Survey. This can be found on our homepage or our application. And it really does help us. I know that these kind of surveys are very tedious because you guys, most of you who are listening to us or watching us through our YouTube live stream, you're going to have to log out of the app, you know, and then like switch screens. And it's really tedious, but I promise it's worth it. So at least here at K-Poppin, we really do take all of the feedback you guys give us for these surveys. So thinking that, oh, little old me not doing the survey is gonna be fine, you know, there just one less message is not gonna hurt. We still love your feedback. So pretty please, sugar on top, go fill those out if you haven't already. K-pop airs between 12 to 2 p.m. KST every day. The rerun is 3 to 5 a.m. For those of you who are on Jeju Island, you have three FM channels to catch us on. 88.7 megahertz in Jeju City. Seogwipo is 80.1. The Taejeongju is 101.9. 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To send in messages other than the email or other than our message board or our application, email us k-pop-in@naver.com, which is on the screen at the moment, or you can send it to our IG account, kpopin_arirang. Isna's on the track with Metronome. Then we got some 0 Base 1 for you with Top 5, and our happy headlines is coming up next.

In the first hour of K-Pop, and Monday through Friday, we get a chance to look at some of the happening headlines coming out of South Korea. And we got some comeback news. Now, with all the comebacks that are happening at the moment, I know we're like, oh my God, my wallet. But this one is actually going to be music to our ears. Peg Ion. It's been close to 3 years now since she's released some new music for us. She's finally going to be giving us some new music, and there's a whole scheduler for it as well. So I'm going to be telling you guys when this is dropping. Also, we got a new movie to look forward to. It seems that Lee Sun Bin, Park Ji-won, and Pae Hyun Sung have been cast in a new film. And I've got a lot to tell you guys about that and more. So stay tuned, because all that and more is coming up next.

That was y'all on the track with Remove Makeup. Now, this is a sign that PD Neem and I like vibe on the same vibe because today it's kind of overcast and it's about to rain. And this song is perfect for that kind of a vibe. Plus, the On This Day songs that I chose for later today kind of fit today's vibes too. So stay tuned because we continue on 1988 later on in the show. But first, Pegayon's making a comeback. Now, when Pegayon made her debut in JYP, I was really happy that JYP was continuing to break the ideals, like the stereotypes of the big companies. They've always done that. When Rain was doing really well, they released Noor. When they were doing other idols at the time, Im Jeong-hee was also doing promotions. Jisoo was also doing promotions as well. So while they were continuing with the idol vibes and like the mainstream musician vibes, they were also focusing on like ballad musicians and different types of musicians as well. And Pegayon was able to gain quite a lot of popularity towards the end of her run with JYP. It's been a hot minute since she's been making a comeback for us. And we get a chance to see her new single dropping Monday. We don't have to wait that long. It's Monday that we get this. So I'm not going to have you guys wait until next month. I'm not going to have you guys wait until August. We literally only have to wait a few more days until this drops for us. So the track list has dropped for us already. Concept photos have been dropping as well. The trailer for the track is going to be dropping later tonight. Tomorrow, we have the teaser for her track of Turoba, Listen. And we get a chance to see this officially dropping on Monday. So get ready. But I'm really curious because on the scheduler, the 1st of July, Wednesday, there's a question mark after the release on Monday. I have no clue what that is. The fans are really excited to figure out what that is, too. So stay tuned. I will try to give you guys updates. Also, we have a new movie to look forward to. It's going to be called Kamoge Mat. And it looks like that The Taste of Prison is the literal title. I'm not sure if we're going to be getting like a different English title for this as this comes out. But just with Lee Sun Bin and none other than the very comedic Park Ji-won. I knew this was going to be a comedy because these two do comedy so well. Now, what I'm really surprised and happy to see is that Paeon Song is getting quite a lot of love. For those of you who watched Hospital Playlist, he was in Hospital Playlist for as a pretty big role, but he's constantly been in some pretty big roles as of late, and he's rising to that like main star status, which is really nice to see because he's been, you know, gradually taking those like wholesome son roles or like, you know, the intern roles and stuff like that, and now he's like making his way into the male lead era, which I think is perfection. So stay tuned for this. They are starting to work with this at the moment when it comes to productions. And we're probably going to start seeing it maybe next year. Crankin' starts next month. So very excited for this. In the meantime, some music for you. Taeha's on the track. Kitty Boy's featured on it with Girl. The Korean title is Car. And then we have Pegayon on the track with Lime, I'm So. And we have more of the show coming up next.

0: It's time for the ultimate battle of the day. It is BB time, balance battle time, where we get a chance to ask you some ridiculously hard questions. And the reason why they're hard is because they're ridiculous. So we're kind of taking this off of what we talked about yesterday for our what if. It's about privacy. So either way, your friends are invading your privacy. So what would you rather have them invade? Would it be snooping through your house, like physically going through your items, or going through your phone? So either way, your friends are going to be snooping. Would you rather them snoop physically in your own space or through your phone? What would you choose? I know this is hard. This is really but we need to choose. So we have Epex on the track with Echo, and send your answers in.
1: You ready?

Okay, so Ebix's Echo was supposed to help us figure out. Your friends are going to be snooping, so would you rather them physically snoop in your personal space or go through your phone? I kind of get anxiety just thinking about this because no bueno. Aaron says, either way, I don't care. My friends have done both.

I admire your chillaxness. I could never. Just thinking about this is giving me anxiety. Crusha says, I'd rather my room. First of all, Pazel saying, people like that won't be friends for long, but I'm a loner who keeps his phone locked, so let them roam the house until I catch them. Okay. Makes perfectly good sense. I am an only child, and so the dynamic in my family is, for my dad's side of the family, I'm the youngest of the cousins. So, and there's a pretty big age gap between the cousins too. So I'm like the baby of the group. So at my age now, yeah, my cousins are pretty, my cousins are getting older. But on my mom's side of the family, I was actually up there in age. So I have three older male cousins on my mom's side of the family, but I'm the eldest girl. And then I have nothing but tongzings after that. And so while I was living with my aunt in the US, because my mom and I were living with her for a very brief time, my aunt gave birth to my cousin. Now, I helped literally raise that boy and, you know, changing diapers. I was 9, 10 at the time. So, yeah, he was my baby doll because he was my living baby doll. I loved being at the house with my grandparents trying to, you know, take care of him and whatnot. I had a blast. But as he got older, because I was living with him, it was like he was my little brother because I was living with him. And so, and then my cousin started coming from Korea. So my family migrated very shortly from Korea to the US. And so there was like a full house at one point. And so I started getting really, really possessive of my belongings. I used to not care, but then all of a sudden I started getting really possessive of my belongings. So for me, I would rather have it be my phone. Yeah. Groovin's his phone. I have a thing about my stuff in my house being where I left it. My friends are chaos. Ah, okay. Okay. So, phone. I agree with Aaron, though. When you have nothing to hide and everything you have is dull, they'll get bored quickly. I understand that as well. I don't like people touching my things. You know what I mean? When I bring Noofy to the office, like having people pet Noofy is fine. But like on a walk, if I'm taking Noofy for a walk and somebody just randomly comes up and not doesn't ask my permission to touch Noofy, I say he bites. Like, I don't like you in my business. You know what I mean? So yeah, I'm very possessive of my belongings. So if I give you my phone and you can snoop all you want, there's nothing to hide there. Fam, like I said, we got some like rainy day vibes today, very chillax vibes for our 1988 continuation now that we're in the top 10. So stay tuned for that. In the meantime, though, 5050 is singing like a bubble.

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1: Welcome to the Yesteryear Charts of Our Own This Day, where I take you to the week that we are currently in, back in the years, when you can also request as well, and we look at what songs were popular in that year in the week we are currently in. So when we are in the fourth week of June, and we are looking at what 1988 looked like in the fourth week of June. So this entire week, we've been telling you about how Korea was slowly starting to get ready, the final touches for the 1988 Olympics, which was really, really big for Korea's economy. It really started to kind of help develop a lot of the cultural aspects that we have now. For instance, the stadiums that were built then are still used this day to hold concerts. So there's a lot of things that the Olympics helped to build as a foundation for the K-pop scene. And there's been a lot of artists that were very popular. One thing that we've been noticing is like songs from the year prior of 87 and even in 86, we're still in the countdown, which is very different than what we see now. Our charts are so fast paced that we can barely see a song maintain itself in the top 50 for more than a couple of months. So for songs to be in the charts, like the top 30, the top 10 even, for more than that is just, it's a really cool ordeal. So we're in the top 10 today since we're in Thursday. So that means that we're getting closer and closer to the number one spot. So at number 10, Kim Hyun-sik's mega hit track from his third album, Bi-cheoreum, Eumak-cheoreum, Like Rain, Like Music, is still a very popular song to be heard here on Korean radio. If it's a rainy day outside, if people are feeling a little bit of sentimental, they will play this song. Now, this song was released in 1986, which is also noted as well. So a song that was released 2 years prior in its third year was still in the top 10. Not even just the top 30, in the top 10. That's pretty amazing. There's a backstory behind this. The producer of the track, Park Song-sik, was serving his mandatory military services. And during that time, his significant other broke up with him and he decided to write the song. Then we have a album that was dropped the year prior in 87. 사랑하는 우리, or Loving Us by Jwoomun, was finding itself at number 9. And number 8, Year's track of 잊을 거야 was at number 8. And then at number 7, we have Kim Jong-chan on the track with 사랑이 저만치 가네, or My Love Walks Away, which was able to birth 3 number one hits from his second album. So there were 3 tracks that he was able to receive the triple crown with on then KBS's music program of Kyo Top 10, which was like the program of the era. Now, if you guys haven't noticed, some of the charts from the yesteryears are missing rankings. And I'm guessing this is might be because like they just copied what was there at the time and they just kind of posted it over. That's why we're missing a few, but we're missing our ranking 6 as well. So tomorrow we're going to be looking at the top 5 to see who was in the upper rankings. But in the meantime, we've got a track since today. Perfect timing. It's a little gloomy today. We might be seeing some showers. We have Kim Hyun-sik's major hit track of 비처럼 음악처럼, Like Rain, Like Music. Then we have Jwoomun after that with 사랑하는 우리, or Loving Us, and more of the shows coming up next.

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2: All right, Filmini.

To wrap up the first hour, it is a monthly cafe day. And June is joining us in the studio, so get ready for that. What songs are we going to be listening to? But in the meantime, this album for Kim Jong-chan gave him a triple crown for three of the tracks that he was able to release from the album. They all got number one on the music shows. So we're going to take a listen to his track of 사랑이 저만치 가네, or My Love Walks Away, in our Drift K-Pop, and is coming next.

Heavy rains in a short span of time can lead to accidents like landslides, floods, building damages, power outages, and ultimately lead to damage. However, we can reduce the scale of damage if we prepare. In case of heavy rain forecast, we should take precautionary measures to prevent damage and take necessary measures by listening to the radio or watching TV. Stop all activities including swimming in mountains, valleys or streams and evacuate. People near lowlands or near dangerous areas prone to landslides should evacuate to a safe area. Shut off water, gas and electricity. Clean up surrounding drainage and move any vehicles that may be in flooding areas to a safe place. When heavy rain begins, close doors and windows and refrain from going out. Streams, riversides and beaches are some places to avoid as they are flooding areas where people can be easily swept away. Never approach places with high voltage such as street lights, construction sites, traffic lights and telephone poles. After heavy rain, do not go in water in isolated areas. Rather, call 119 or ask for help nearby. Damage can be minimized through constant attention to heavy rains, weather changes, and surrounding maintenance that cause a lot of human and property damage in a short time.

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The time is 1 p.m.

is the top of the second hour here on Cave Hoffin, and Brooke is dropping by just in time. Brooke, welcome back. Welcome to all of our Cave Hoffin fam who are dropping by for today. A few announcements. We still have our global listener survey going up. So if you guys haven't been here in a while and you want to go check that out and participate, would be much appreciated. It's on our homepage, our application. So please go check it out at idmradio.com. Also, Algorithm Musics tomorrow. Our two keywords are airport and unicorn and or. And the song is Icon's Airplane. So do whatever you want with those. Have a lot of fun. Still have time to send in your requests. In the meantime, though, we have our monthly cafe coming up. June's joining us in the studio to start off the second hour. We have his track of Naishiharu or A Day of Weather. And our monthly cafe is coming up next.

0: like, you know, Koyang has the bigger stadium now. We've got one coming in Busan soon. There's one in Incheon too. There's like more and more stadiums that are going to be able to accustom to these artists. So he feels that there's definitely going to be way more of them joining Korea as well. 근데 저도 옛날부터 느꼈던 점은 20년 전에는 사실 일본 아니면 뭐 필리핀, 싱가포르 뭐 이렇게 좀 네. 아시아 투어를 돌 때는 이렇게 건너
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0: 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So yeah, I was saying that I've been to a few foreign artists who have performed here in Korea, and I think it was already like 2-3 years ago. I went to go see Neo perform when he was here, but just seeing that reminded me of like what it was like to see the artists come to Korea, but how they deal with coming to Korea is differently. Because in the back in the day, they would go to like Japan, to Singapore, to like other places and skip over Korea. But now that they're coming more, and now they're using more Korean too, they're getting a chance to really like know the language. Hangul is getting really popular. They're getting really popular with the food now. They know more about the food. They seek the food too. And he thinks it's just like really cool. 오늘 스포일러를 진짜 많이 주시기는 하셨는데 그래도 우리 대충 날짜는 나왔어요?
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0: Man, I was hoping that he could have like given us a ballpark of when the album was gonna come out. He's been giving us a lot of spoilers so far, but yeah, he right now he's actually saying that he's having some issues trying to figure out a date to release the album. Like I said, distribution is not that easy to get in Korea. If you get it closer than expected, that's actually a really amazing thing. So I'm excited to see when the album's coming out, and we will definitely going to give you guys a heads up for that. We do have the track you requested for today, which is RM's track of Soul as our last track for today. 다음 달엔 볼 수는 있을까요?
1: 다음 달에 브라질 안 가면 보는 거죠.
0: Okay, so Kao, if you don't call him to go to Brazil, then we're going to see him next month. If not, then we're just going to have to try to see. Make sure you tune in next month to see if he comes back into the studio. RM's Track of Soul is going to be taking us out of the studio, and we will hopefully see you then. 다음에 봐요.
1: 감사합니다. 안녕.

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1: One exclusive
2: It's Here it is
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1: Three
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1: Go
4: Welcome to Arirang News. This is Cha Yoon-kyung, and we start with our top headlines at this hour. South Korea finished third in their group at the FIFA World Cup following a 1-0 loss to South Africa in northeastern Mexico on Thursday, sending their status for the knockout round into limbo. Thapelo Maseku scored for South Africa in the 63rd minute and South Korea failed to respond as they suffered their second defeat in Group A. South Korea, world number 25, finished third with 3 points from a win and 2 losses. The Taegeuk Warriors earlier defeated the Czech Republic 2-1 but fell to Mexico 1-0. Mexico clinched the top spot in Group A with that victory, and South Korea needed a win or a draw against 60th-ranked South Africa to join Mexico in the round of 32 as a Group A runner-up. However, South Africa leapfrogged South Korea to second place, while Mexico beat Czechia 3-0 to finish a perfect run through the group stage. Global oil prices fell to their lowest levels since before the outbreak of the Iran war on Wednesday, as concerns over disruptions to shipping through the Strait of Hormuz continued to ease. Brent crude, the international benchmark, dropped nearly 5% to $73.50 a barrel during intraday trading, its lowest level since February 27th. U.S. benchmark West Texas Intermediate fell 3.8% to $70.43 a barrel, briefly dipping below the $70 mark during the season. The decline came after the International Maritime Organization announced that Iran and Oman would begin coordinating a large-scale evacuation of more than 11,000 stranded seafarers through the Strait of Hormuz. The move reassured markets that a key global shipping route could remain operational despite ongoing tensions in the region. Spot gold prices fell below $4,000 an ounce for the first time since November on Wednesday, as expectations of higher interest rates and a stronger U.S. dollar brought the metal's 3-year bull run to a halt. Spot gold dropped as much as 3.8% to below $3,960 an ounce, while silver dropped to below $60 an ounce for the first time since December. Gold had posted double-digit gains in each of the past 3 years and more than doubled in value as central banks and investors piled into the market. However, prices have now fallen more than 20% from their record high reached in January. Korea's stock market rose more than 5% shortly after the opening bell on Thursday, helped by overnight gains on Wall Street. The benchmark KOSPI opened 2.7% higher at 8,703.42. It then extended gains to more than 5%, triggering a buy-side sidecar. Samsung Electronics rose more than 4% in early trading, with SK Hynix surging nearly 10%. The secondary KOSDAQ also opened about 1.5% higher. The rally follows strong earnings and an optimistic outlook from U.S. memory chipmaker Micron Technology on Wednesday. The 21st Jeju Forum for Peace and Prosperity, which opened on Wednesday on Jeju Island, moves into its main program on Thursday with world leaders and policymakers gathering to address this year's theme, Reinventing Cooperation in a Fragmented World. The forum holds its opening ceremony on Thursday, featuring remarks from South Korea's Foreign Minister Choi Hyun and United Nations Secretary General Antonio Guterres. Moving to weather forecast. Weather conditions in the morning remained stable, but will become much more active later today. Gangwon State could see heavier passing rain with up to 80 millimeters in the forecast. The rest of the central regions will see 5 to 60 millimeters. Meanwhile, the East Coast could see showers of 5 to 10 millimeters, with heavier rain on Ulleung-do and Dokdo Islands. The current temperatures are 23 degrees in Seoul, 27 degrees in Gwangju, 27 degrees in Busan, and 20 degrees on Jeju-do Island. 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

Dear Diary, I bought some chai tea while I was traveling earlier this year, and it is quite spicy. I want to try making milk tea with this, but how do you properly, tastily make milk tea? Do you have any tips for me? How much milk? Sugar? Honey? Welcome to Heart Attack. I'm your DJ Pretty Little Iris. We'll be back after Reddit by Stray Kids.

Wow, that was Run It by Stray Kids. You guys are listening to Heart Attack, and I'm your DJ, Pretty Little Iris. Bonjour. Hi, guys. How are you? A little over 2:04 p.m. June 25th, Thursday, 2026, in Sochogu, Seoul, South Korea. Republic of South Korea. I hope you guys are having a good day, wherever you guys are, whatever you guys are doing, whatever time it is. Long day yesterday. Went home at like 1:30. Slept at 2:30. Lots of work, lots of talking, lots of people, lots of socializing, lots of just life. And at least I'm here. What else? I got chai tea. So yeah, that happened. It's really spicy. Right now I'm drinking black tea. Wanna hear me? This black tea is what Teddy sent me, and it's very tasty, so I would like to say merci. And I don't know, guys. I'm alive, and you're alive, so I guess it's a good day. What's up? You want to talk? RVN says, I just took some milk and threw a tea bag and let it soak overnight. If it's too strong, you can always put more milk in. That's interesting. I'll try that tonight. Literally tonight. Unless I forget. High chance I will forget. Also, sugar or honey in milk tea? Sugar or honey? I have straight hair today. Doesn't happen often. I'm wearing pants. Doesn't happen often. I don't have makeup on. Happens often. I have red lips on, but you know, what else? I had coffee. Happens often. And yeah, I guess that's about it. I was really tired yesterday, and I was kind of close to crashing out at night. I was almost gonna crash out, but I held it together like an adult, and you know, I slept it off, and guess what? I'm feeling a lot better today. And before coming into the studio, I was writing a little bit of my blog. So if you don't know, I wouldn't even call it a blog, but I do kind of have a blog. I used to have it on the N platform, which is the Korean company. But I one day woke up and thought it wasn't really aesthetic. So I moved on to another N platform. And so if you want to check it out, you should. I try to post about the shows and performances that I visit there. So I was writing a little bit of that before coming into the studio. There's just a lot on Heart Attack's plate right now. Off the record, but really peculiar. Off the record, but on the record. Literally, I'm on record, but not lots on our plate, so I'm just hoping that everybody can get themselves together and we can all suck it up like adults and be professionals. And same to all of you guys listening, I hope that you guys will be able to be wise enough to find a way for yourself, because there's always a way. Bahar says, the secret to good chai is a lot of sugar to win the spice. Wait, but how much is a lot of sugar? Because once when I was traveling with some friends, I ordered milk tea and it was just tea and milk. And then they had a tub of sugar and I put in sugar, and I can't forget the faces my friends made looking at me. And I had to go like, hey, I'm not even forcing you to drink it. Why are you looking at me like that? And they were like, oh my gosh, Iris, how are you alive? So how much is a lot of sugar? Geek Diggy says, what is she talking about again? I'm talking about the usual, what's on my brain today. Guess what? I'm so nice, because I searched on Google fun fact of the day so I can entertain you guys. I'm here to entertain you most of all. I'm not here because I'm a good person. I'm here because I have a job. I have to entertain you. And because I do entertain you, I could maintain my job. So in order to maintain my job, I am going to entertain you with a fun fact of the day. There are more

stars in the observable universe than there are grains of sand on all the beaches and deserts on Earth. I don't believe that. Google is lying to me. Song break. La La Land by PL featuring Nini.

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1: Hi guys, it's Heart Attack. I'm your DJ Iris. What are we doing? It's a Thursday. So we have heart news. As usual, I read news articles based on what's happening in the arts and culture world in Korea. And then we have Heart of the Day, where we do a Q&A session. We share your answer on the screen. And the question of the day is, what age were you when you had your first relationship? Oh my gosh, I forgot this was the Heart of the Day. Oh wow, we really asked you this? Okay, hoping we have some interesting stories. So you can message me on Arirang Radio webpage, or you can email it to heartattackarirang@gmail.com. While you're on our webpage, there is something that would be great help for Heart Attack and for DJ Iwis. There's a 2026 Arirang Global listener survey happening right now. It is a lot of questions and it is a lot of work, but it would be incredibly helpful for our shows and well, especially Heart Attack, because I'm the one talking right now. So if you want to participate, I hope you do it before our vote ends, or our survey ends. Oops, our survey ends. And in hour two today, we have Travel Diaries with Professor Cynthia Yu, and we're going to be talking about everything about K-content, everything about K-hotspots, everything about K-culture. We basically get a culture lecture every Thursday. So yeah, except the best part is you don't get homework. So I hope you're ready for the 2 hours today. We're gonna go listen to a song and I'll be back with Heart News today. Well, mini spoiler for Heart News, which rarely happens. Today we're talking about some articles that I'm interested in. So I hope you guys are interested in it as well, because it's some news that makes Iris happy. See, I said Iris wrongly again. Me happy. 어머님께 전화해 by K-Well featuring Matt Clown.

June 25th, Thursday. Here's today's Culture Life News of Korea. This is Heart News. Today, skies will remain partly cloudy nationwide, with daytime temperatures staying similar to or slightly lower than yesterday. However, sudden showers are expected this afternoon and evening in central regions including Seoul, as well as parts of Jeolla and Gyeongsang provinces. High temperatures will reach 27 degrees in Seoul, 24 in Daegu, and 25 degrees in Busan. Along the east coast in Jeju Island, strong swells may cause high waves to surge onto beaches, so visitors are advised to stay cautious near the shore. Looking ahead, clear skies and early summer heat around 30 degrees are expected to return for the weekend. Star ballerino Jeon Min-chul, currently performing with the renowned Marinsky Ballet, will return to Korea to perform in the classic ballet Swan Lake. The Universal Ballet announced that Jeon Min-chul will take on the role of Prince Siegfried in performances running from August 14th to 23rd at the Opera Theater of the Seoul Art Center. Jeon gained international attention after winning the Grand Prix at the Youth America Grand Prix and became only the second Korean dancer to join the Marinsky Ballet. The production will feature music performed by the Korean National Symphony Orchestra under conductor Kim Sung-jin, alongside leading dancers including Hong Hyang-gi.

The grand musical Elizabeth, set against the backdrop of the Austrian Imperial Court, will return this summer for its sixth Korean season. Production company EMK Musical Company announced that the show will run from August 16th through November 15th at the Blue Square. The musical tells the story of Empress Elizabeth of Austria and her longing for freedom amid royal life. This season's cast has already generated excitement, with Lena, Lee Ji-hae, and Lee Ji-soo sharing the title role. The mysterious character Death will be portrayed by Kai, Seo Kyung-soo, and Ko Eun-seong. Acclaimed performers including Park Eun-tae, Kang Hong-seok, and Min Young-gi will also join the production, raising anticipation for one of the biggest musical events of the summer.

We ask a question on our Instagram, so give us a follow. heartattack_arirang is our username. And today's heart of the day was, what age were you when you had your first relationship? As you guys know, on our script, I usually have a few follow-up questions after Heart of the Day. Sometimes I talk about it, sometimes I don't. Today, our follow-up question is, number one, Iris, even if it wasn't a relationship, who was the first person you ever had a crush on? And the second question is, do you have any bucket lists for when you're in a relationship? Actually, I'm gonna steal this second question and use it for Heart of the Day. You guys should upload this Heart of the Day next week. Thanks for the idea. And I answered the first question so many times, even if you're not in a relationship. When was the first time you actually liked someone? I never liked someone. I never had even a crush. I never looked at a human being and thought, wow, that person is cute enough for me to actually like this person. So that is the answer. Okay, celebrity crushes don't count because it's unrealistic. Celebrity crushes is like saying, oh my gosh, this cake is so tasty. You know, if you know what I'm talking about. You probably don't, but I hope you do. Come on, we've been here for a long time. At this point, I feel like we should be able to do telepathy. Like, you should look at me and know what I'm thinking. I'm kidding. I just like to talk about stuff. Kevin says nothing. I like how the answer is nothing, not like, not yet. It's like, nothing. Next is Benny saying age. I guess since I haven't had a real relationship. Tigershare says 16, high school, poor choices were made, but that's what young love is all about. I agree. You know, what if? Never mind. Crash Over Ice says, I've never had a relationship. Steve says, I'm not going to say. Simsal says, never years old. What is this relay of? I mean, I'm not saying there's anything wrong with it, but it is kind of rare to have a relay back-to-back of everybody saying never, never, never, never. Steven says, I never got into a relationship. I went places, movies, and restaurants at age 22, maybe. Sue says, 18. Okay. Bahar says, 20. Okay. Ariane says, single all my life. Oga says, 15. Siska says, 16. Honestly, I don't know how to react to these answers today. I should have asked, spill the beans. I should have said, tell us about it, not just the age. SV says, like, 10, but never anything really serious. Was this person cute? I don't even know what to ask. What should a good follow-up question be for this? Irina says, Iris, I misread the question. I thought you said friendship in all caps. I'm so excited to read Irina's answer now. Nadu says, 17. Julia says, 300. Hopefully it would happen. Matthias says, 23. Oh, Leon says 15. Irina says, I think I was in kindergarten with two males. okay. Geek Diggy says, no, I can't. Wait, what? Bahar says, I broke up before leaving for another country. Yeah. Next. Iris Lode says, we are one. Yeah. Bahar says, we were a CC. Aw, that's so cute. You were a CC? Wait, what age was Bahar? 20. Aw, you must have had a blast in your uni days. So cute. Let's see.

Bruce says 16. What else are we talking about? Iris O'Day says, my last crush was in high school. Whoa. Whoa. Wait. Why am I saying whoa? You know why? It's because I'm still recovering from Irina. So let's all recover. 시간이 아주 많이 지나도 by Im Sejun.

We are going to read your messages. Digger Shear says, "Hey Iris, how are you? The kid I've been working with for the last couple of weeks doesn't seem interested in the program. His life coach reached out to the head advisor to see if there's something else he could do instead. I noticed it last week. The life coach brought it up today. I have no problem with teaching the kid skills in cleaning, especially since it's a skill that can be used in everyday life, but it's pointless if he doesn't want to learn. Could I please request now? Bye, Pinker. Have a great day." Nothing's really easy, right? Yeah, nothing's that easy. Well, hope he finds his way. As long as the kiddo is happy. How old is this kid? As long as the kid is happy. And you're very detailed for noticing it, actually. You know, you're like... So I saw this thing how in Korea, sensitive is used as a kind of negative expression, whereas in other parts of the country, we use sensitive as a compliment. Like, wow, you're such a sensitive person. You're aware of people. You know what's going on. But in Korea, people would be like, why are you so sensitive? So I am saying, I'm just clarifying because I'm saying this in a complimental way. You are a very sensitive person. I'm a sensitive person. And I, you know, it's weird because a lot of people think I'm not sensitive, but I think I am very sensitive. And I guess it means I hit it well when I'm working, but I'm not, and I don't mean I'm sensitive as in like, oh, I'm so weak and soft and I'm sensitive, but I mean it as in like, I'm kind of aware of what's happening. For instance, I caught a lot of people that started dating that kept it a so-called secret, and when they tell me, I would just be like, yeah, I knew. They'd be like, from when? And that would be like around this time, and they'll be like, oh, that's exactly when I started dating. So I kind of know. I just don't, you know, talk about things. So there was a time when I didn't even meet someone, and this acquaintance I had, I just saw their like messenger profile change, and it was just a picture of them. And I texted them. I said, are you dating? And they were like, oh my gosh, how did you know? And I just said, I don't know, your profile picture had a vibe. So I think I am kind of sensitive. Sometimes when I meet people when I'm working, I can tell when something's up, and I would be like, what's wrong? And they would be like, oh, why? You know. But yeah, why am I talking about this? Let's all appreciate sensitive people. Sometimes we use it negatively. Negatively. Next, SB says, hi Iris. Short message today. I found a leaf in the shape of a heart and it made me think of heart attack. We have a picture. Aw, that's so cute. It's a long heart. It actually kind of looks like lungs, actually. Lungs. Question of the day, have you been to a convention? I'm going to see my friend who played Chrissy on Stranger Things at a convention on Friday. I have a whole outfit planned and everything. Can I request still here by Jung-woo? Have a great day. Let us know how it went. Convention? Is it like I know what like a convention is, but can it be like a coffee convention? Like I've been to like, it's not an exhibition, but... Oh my gosh, fun fact. I'm staring at the lights right now and they wrote the company name on the lights, which is kind of weird because it's not very visually pleasing to put your company name on top of the lights. So, Okay, what was I talking about? Convention. I've been to like cafe shows. That's what we call it in Korea. I think it's kind of like a convention where I just get to see a lot of booths. Yeah, I've been to that. I've been to a pet convention where a lot of pets come and you get to buy treats. I've been to a designing convention, not because I was interested. Why, like, you know, I'm not interested in designing yet, but because they're, Taeyuk posted a picture of him visiting this place and it was kind of, you know, was it promo? I don't know, but I just saw it and I was like, hey, maybe I should check it out. And I went, I took a picture at the exact same place he was standing at, and I was happy and it made my day. Yep.
Let's see. Irisol Day says, this reminded me of how the whole year or more it was so obvious to me that my classmate liked my friend, but our other friends didn't agree. But then he confessed, ah, you have powers. That is kind of an ongoing story for me right now as well. I have a few acquaintances that I'm shipping, and I can tell they like. Okay, I can tell one likes the other. I don't know about the other one, but I can tell that if one confessed, the other one would agree. So it's not like they're in love, but I can see that one person likes the other, and the other, they're kind of skeptical, but I feel like if the other one confessed, they would date. And I'm just like looking at this very long ongoing relationship, and I'm just like, if you're gonna do it eventually, why not do it now? And then they would be like, no. Yes. Say that to my face next year. Like, yes. Okay, what else am I going to talk about? Ricky says, Iris the gossiper. Oh my gosh, I should stop dropping tea here. But also, I always refer to everyone in my life as acquaintances. How are you going to know? It's about you, right? Pretty Cupid Iris. There was even a time when I had an acquaintance that had a crush on someone, and I said, text them right now saying this, and they did, and the following week they started dating. So maybe I'm skilled. Maybe I do have skills. I'm just not putting them into use for myself. Also, kind of reminds me of a story how, since we're on this topic, it kind of reminds me that I don't know, it's not too recent, but I had somebody ask me, so I didn't meet this person for a long while, and then we were catching up, and they were like, Iris, I thought you were lovestagramming, which means I thought you were like soft launching. So I said, huh? What are you talking about? And then they said, because I was looking at your Instagram, and it seemed so obvious, because there was this other person that was posting similar things about, you know, they were posting similar things, and I thought you guys were dating. So I said, do you think I would ever do that? And she said, exactly, I never thought you would be a soft launcher or a hard launcher, but I saw it and I thought you were dating this person, so I was so surprised. And I was like, no, that's literally either coincidence or we were just hanging out or, you know, whatever. And then a few weeks later, I met someone else not related to the prior acquaintance. And this guy, he was like, Iris, are you dating? So I said, why? And he said, because I saw your social media recently and I have a feeling. And I was like, why are all my acquaintances like so wrong? You don't have a feeling. You don't know anything. And then I was like, no, I would like to say, oh my gosh, you're so right. But no, but it was interesting to hear this in such a short span of time. And also I want to mention, I don't want to make the mistake of hard launching somebody. I mean, it's not a mistake for a lot of people. I think for me, it's a mistake. I'm never gonna soft launch or hard launch. There was a time when I posted a picture of a silhouette of me and my dad, and some people messaged me saying, congratulations. And I said, huh? It's my dad. So just wanna let you know, I'm probably never gonna soft launch or hard launch, so you don't have to go through that whole detective mode. Unless, guys, I'm actually making this a twist and I'm playing with your brains and I am already soft launching. I'm kidding. Yeah, I'm kidding. Ricky says the real reason for Iris's social media detox. But honestly, I don't even know what they were looking at that made it seem like I was dating. I don't even know. Do you guys know what they're talking about? I don't know what they're talking about. Song break, thank you for your messages. This is Now by Pinker and Still Here by Um Jong-woo.

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6: Time for hour two. We're gonna be joined by Professor Cynthia for our culture lecture. We'll be back after the last song of hour one. And also, guys, wish me luck for my ticketing. This is 아이와 나의 바다 by IU.

Sing, sing, sing, Tiny Toons. Do you remember playing with sand as a child? You press your hand deep into the sand, pat the top again and again, and then gently pull your hand away. See? What's left behind is a little hollow shape. People said it looked like the back of a toad, which is why it came to be called 두꺼비집, toad house in Korean. Today, we'll introduce a traditional children's song called 두꺼비집이 여물까, which means, will the toad house harden well? Friends can sing back and forth, like one child sings 두꺼비집이 여물까, which means, will the toad house harden well? And another answers like 같이 집이 여물까, will the magpie's nest harden well? Children can also have fun describing how strong the little house is, like even if a magpie steps on it, it stays firm. Or even if an ox steps on it, it stays firm. You can also play along as you sing by lightly tapping the floor, a desk, with your hand. You can imitate the motion of packing down the sand. And as you tap along to the rhythm, it almost feels like you're really building a little sand house yourself. Does it bring back warm memories of playing with sand? Now let's listen to the traditional Korean children's folk song, 두꺼비집이 여물까?

Welcome back, guys. This is hour two of Heart Attack. I'm your DJ, Pretty Little Iris. And we did indeed listen to a song, Car by Taeha featuring Kitty Boy. It's time for Travel Diaries, and we travel together. And we talk about everything about Korean culture. We're going to be joined by Professor Cynthia in the studio. I'm shaking. This is The Youngest Day by Kim Na-young.

0: Now,
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2: 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We're now ready for takeoff, so please extinguish your cigarettes and fasten your seatbelts. 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

0: Cynthia.
1: Hello, hello.
0: Hello, how are you?
1: I'm just in the last little bit, the last stretch before I submit the final grades tomorrow morning, so.
0: You're surviving.
1: Just barely, with a lot of sugar.
0: Oh, like?
1: And cheese curls.
0: Cheese curls?
1: Like, they're, you know, cheese curls.
0: Well, I don't know cheese curls.
1: I don't know what they're called. What's another way of saying it? They're like cheese puffs.
0: Cheese puffs?
1: But they're like, kind of like curly.
0: I've never heard of them before.
1: No, there is a little trick that Asians do when they eat cheese puffs or cheese curls. We eat them with chopsticks so that we don't get all the cheesy stuff on our hands.
0: Oh, these.
1: Yes,
0: cheese
1: I'm addicted to cheese puffs and cheese curls.
0: Oh, really?
1: Yeah.
0: You call these cheese curls?
1: Yeah.
0: I've never thought about calling these anything because I was never
1: really
0: interested.
1: Into them.
0: Yeah.
1: In Korea, I think the banana cakes are sort of like the sweet version of these snacks.
0: Yeah.
1: But I like the cheesy, savory version, the salty versions.
0: I don't like banana cakes because I don't like bananas. But you know how there's a chocolate version that's similar?
1: Oh, that's right.
0: Mm-hmm. Yeah, that's the only one that I like. Mm. So I do enjoy that. Okay, so when is it all over for you?
1: Tomorrow morning.
0: You must be excited.
1: Kind of, but then you get these rush of emails like, why did I get an A- instead of an A+? Or why did you fail me? Because you didn't write the final exam, you know?
0: You know, have you ever fixed a grade for a student that sent an email?
1: No, you can't. That's illegal.
0: Oh, really?
1: But before the age of like, you know, Excels and we had to manually like calculate everything, sometimes it's possible to make a small calculation error. So I always tell my students to double check the calculation, but now it's harder because I just put it through AI.
0: Right. Mm-hmm. Right. Okay. Well, I hope you survive until tomorrow and I hope you'll be a little more energetic and vibrant next week.
1: Next week, I'm going to bring cheese curls and you'll see what I mean.
0: Just thinking about next week made you a little more upbeat.
1: I know.
0: Yeah.
1: I just have to survive.
0: It'll be a nice summer for us.
1: Today and tomorrow.
0: Fighting!
1: Fighting!
0: You got
1: everyone,
0: this.
1: Everyone. Mm. All of our listeners.
0: I feel like we should kind of talk about this shortly. We had the World Cup.
1: Yes.
0: Today.
1: I know, this morning.
0: Yep.
1: Did anyone, you know, put their name for Namagong?
0: Somebody did. But I don't know.
1: Who?
0: Yeah. Mm. I mean, because we did get all of the countries here on Arirang. Could you let us know what happened?
1: Mm.
0: Could you? Mm-hmm. Did you watch the World Cup today?
1: No, I was busy.
0: But you saw the news, right?
1: But of course I saw the news.
0: South Africa and
1: South
0: Korea went.
1: I heard it was a really pretty terrible game. Everyone was like, oh man. And then I just saw the comments, you know, and people online are always like so mean to all of the players and especially the coach, right? I'm sure he got the brunt of all the criticism. But
0: so
1: anyway.
0: Yeah, Korea did lose against South Africa today.
1: That's a terrible score.
0: Yeah.
1: 1-0. That must have been a really awful game to watch.
0: We'll have to see what happens. Mm. Yeah. But anyway, that's that. We will kind of try to update you guys on Travel Diaries while this is ongoing. But today we are talking about something else.
1: I know. It's much more solemn, right?
0: And it's coincidence is interesting.
1: Historical, because today is Yu-Gi-Oh!
0: It's the day.
1: The day.
0: It's the 25th in Korea.
1: Right. In 1950, when North Korean forces crossed the 38th parallel and invaded the South.
0: So we do call this just Yu-Gi-Oh! In Korea, just 625. So today is the day. So I guess we'll be having some history knowledge today.
1: A little bit
0: today.
1: Of a history lesson. But I have a family connection as well because my father's family is from the North and they had to flee the war and they moved south.
0: Wow.
1: So yeah, I imagine there's a lot of us here who has this kind of personal connection.
0: We do call this we have like a thing we say, right? 이산가족.
1: That's right.
0: Yeah, so separated families coming right. back together. And there was like a whole show on this.
1: Yeah, we're going to talk about it later today. Yeah.
0: So many stories, so many Definitely. Shows, so many media representations. Mm-hmm. So yeah, we'll be talking about a lot of this and that. Make sure you guys have some tissues ready if you're extremely emotional. Yeah, so this was quite a thing in Korea, and we are talking about the Yu-Gi-Oh, so the Korean War today.
1: Yeah.
0: Yeah, so I'm really interested to know if we're talking about some movies or dramas as well.
1: Yes. I mean, there are so many movies and dramas and just songs, novels, so many depictions.
0: Right.
1: Because the war is sort of seared into the collective memory of the Korean people.
0: Right. And I think a lot of the times when we see these movies, they're always related to family.
1: Yes.
0: There's your brothers.
1: Right. Yes.
0: There is the really famous.
1: Yeah, of course. Friends, classmates, neighbors, right? Because it was a civil war.
0: Yes.
1: Right. Yeah. Also international. And there's always a strong Canadian connection because Canada sent quite a few soldiers and troops to help the South
0: right.
1: fight the North. But, you know, I think the Korean War asks this really powerful question. You know, what happens when people who share the same history, culture, the same language are told that they are enemies and they have to fight to the death?
0: That's an actually insane concept.
1: Existential question, right?
0: Yeah. So today we are going to be talking about a film.
1: Right.
0: And this is a Park Chan-wook film. So I'm sure you'll be interested, guys.
1: It doesn't take place on the battleground.
0: Mm-hmm.
1: It's actually about current Korea. Well, it was filmed a couple of decades ago. But I think it accurately reflects the cultural landscape or the ideological landscape of the two Koreas.
0: I wonder if any of our listeners can guess which movie we're talking about. We said a lot of details,
1: yes.
0: So maybe you guys can guess. Let's go listen to a song and get started with today's topic. But first, we have a little listener activity for you. When you think about the Korean War, what comes to mind first? A, June 25th, 1950, so Yu-Gi-Oh! The dates, or B, separated families, C, the DMZ, wondering if our listeners know, or D, the hope for peace and reunification. We'll be back after 어디라도 갈까, wherever, bye, Connie.

0: We had an answer in our chat, so let's see our survey first. Ricky says D, the hope for peace. Leon says B is the first thing that came into mind, separated family. Steve says A, the date. Benny says A, the date. SRD says D, the hope for peace. And Benny actually got the answer for our film, so could you let us know what film we're talking about?
1: Yes, we're going to talk about Park Chan-wook's GSA or 공동경비구역 GSA.
0: It's a tongueful. 공동경비구역.
1: Peter Piper. Sorry.
0: 공동경비구역.
1: JSA.
0: JSA. Yes, so this was released in 2000, of course, by
1: Right.
0: Park Chan-wook.
1: Park Chan-wook.
0: So you don't have to question.
1: And look at the cast.
0: Which is?
1: Song Kang-ho, Lee Byung-hun, Lee
0: Oh
1: Young-hae,
0: my gosh.
1: Kim Tae-woo,
0: Oh my
1: and Shin Ha-kyun.
0: gosh. And it is based on a novel which I was not aware of.
1: DMZ by writer
0: Oh.
1: Park Sang-yeon.
0: Here is a poster to
1: Right.
0: show you guys. It's two dudes standing back to back, clearly with different uniforms. We
1: Right.
0: have Song Kang-ho on one side,
1: That's
0: and
1: right.
0: on the other side, Lee Byung-hun. And this JSA stands for Joint Security Area.
1: So the movie itself, I won't give away the whole ending or the plot, but it actually begins with the ending,
0: Oh,
1: right?
0: okay.
1: It begins with a shooting incident inside the joint security area, right? The small border at Panmunjom. And there are two soldiers who are killed, one is wounded, and then Lee Young-hae is sent to figure out what happened. So we use her perspective in a way to try to figure out what actually happened, because the reports from the north and the south
0: Are
1: aren't
0: different.
1: are different.
0: Here's a picture of one of the scenes to show you guys. Wow, the tension is real.
1: Yes.
0: Ooh, okay. I actually have yet watched this movie, and I know I should because I heard that it's
1: It's a
0: really interesting.
1: Classic. I mean, it's kind of what made Park Chan-wook. It was his first commercial breakthrough. So I think this allowed for him allowed him to make his subsequent features like Old Boy, right?
0: Okay. And I watched, I don't recall exactly what drama it was, but there was a drama that kind of talked about this. So it wasn't like this event, but they kind of talked about how something happened and they were trying to figure it out. And it was about, the military. And that's when I think I maybe it was DP, maybe it was something else, but
1: DP, we have to
0: that's
1: talk about DP
0: right.
1: one day. That is very good.
0: Talkable. It's something we should talk about. And that's when a lot of people were talking about JSA again. I just remember there was like a kind of low heat on it once for youngsters.
1: I think that area is still very shrouded in mystery. I mean, I'm sure there is constant like conflict and, skirmishes along the border,
0: Here's another
1: but
0: picture to show
1: we're
0: you
1: not really
0: guys.
1: aware of it, right? What actually happened?
0: So on the right, we have Lee Byung-hun. And in the middle, we have Lee Young-hae.
1: Right.
0: On the left, we have Song Kang-ho.
1: Yeah.
0: And you can see from their uniforms, Song Kang-ho is from North Korea.
1: Yeah, he plays kind of an older, soldier, right? He knows the game. He's a sergeant. And I think in a way he's sort of the emotional center of the movie, because he knows Song Kang-ho. He's an earth. His characters are always salt of the earth. He re represents sort of this ordinary humanity, right? But Lee Byung-hun, man, he's younger here, right?
0: I mean, this is a very long time ago,
1: Right?
0: so he plays the South Korean sergeant, Lee Soo-hyuk.
1: Lee Soo-hyuk. And he's very young, nervous, and but he's still emotionally open. There are two other soldiers. Shin Ha-kyun plays Private Jung Woo-jin, a North Korean soldier, and Kim Tae-woo plays Private Nam Song-sik, another
0: Oh.
1: South Korean private.
0: So it's weird because it talks about the impossible, like a line you should never cross that has been crossed. And on the outside, it looks like it's wrong, it's scary, something happened.
1: They're not supposed to even talk to each other, communicate, but they do. they share their life with each other.
0: Mm-hmm.
1: They, you know, begin with things like cigarettes, then they start sharing jokes, food. Food is always important, right?
0: Right.
1: And then, you know, they begin to feel curious about each other, and then they start to share sort of their more deeper feelings and emotions, the essential loneliness of being a soldier at the border.
0: And it makes it painful because we know that technically...
1: Well, we know the ending, right?
0: Right. And technically, it's not supposed to happen.
1: No.
0: You're not friends. You're not supposed to be
1: friends. You're not supposed to be friends at the border, right?
0: But also, what are we? We're all humans. So
1: we're all Korean, too.
0: We're all Korean. We're all human.
1: You share the same language, the same sense of humor, but also this sense of fear and loneliness at the border.
0: And I'm very sure that you don't have to question the acting in this film.
1: Yeah. I mean, the other two, Kim Tae-woo and Shin Ha-kyun as well, who play the younger soldiers, you know, their emotional vulnerability, right?
0: Yeah, Ricky says the dream team, for sure.
1: It is the dream team.
0: So it is something that you guys can watch if you want to kind of, I think.
1: Yeah, and get a sense of this, the emotional scar, I think, that's been imprinted on Korean history, on Korean memory, on the Korean people.
0: All right, well, let's go listen to a song which was actually used as the soundtrack for this movie. I did not know. It's a very famous song. So we'll be back after Kim Kwang-seok on the track with 이등병의 편지.

0: It's really about the after effects of war, of a country and people society separated by war, right?
1: Which is really just as painful as what happens
0: It
1: during the
0: is
1: war.
0: very traumatic. It's
1: Right.
0: talking about the emotional architecture of division. And so it brings us to another, I think, a monumental moment in Korean history, cultural history, social history, the Isan Gajuk.
1: Separated families.
0: Right. A lot of families were separated, right? People were fleeing the war. People were fleeing the northern government, the southern government. But the border, the 30th parallel at the start of the war kept moving. So people thought it was a temporary border. They thought they could go back. They could go return to their families or friends or their
1: Which
0: hometown.
1: was not the thing,
0: No,
1: obviously.
0: it didn't. That border really hardened, right?
1: So it I don't know if interesting is the right word, but something, so they did something in Korea that was helpful and
0: And
1: also
0: traumatic.
1: traumatic and cruel, but also helpful. Like, I don't know what to say. So introduce it to us, please. What
0: Yeah,
1: happened?
0: it began in 1983 on June 30th, and it was called, KBS started this program called 이산가족을 찾습니다, or Finding Separated or Dispersed Families.
1: So it was a famous television program.
0: It was basically like a telethon. It was sort of framed like a telethon,
1: Telethon, right?
0: right? Basically, people who had lost their family members came in to the studio with information. They wore these cardboard posters, you know, with information, maybe even photographs
1: We have
0: of
1: a
0: their family
1: picture to show
0: members,
1: you
0: right?
1: guys. So if you see the cardboard posters, you can see, the names, the information, maybe their neighborhood or
0: Right.
1: whatever
0: Even like
1: information.
0: birthmarks, right?
1: Whatever facts that they have about the person
0: That they
1: that they're,
0: lost.
1: and they showed this on this TV show.
0: Yeah, it ran 438 days
1: Oh
0: until
1: my
0: November,
1: gosh.
0: right?
1: Wow. And it helped a lot of people, obviously.
0: It definitely did. You saw people reunited with long lost family members.
1: There are really famous clips online
0: Right.
1: if you search this up, the moment they actually find the families.
0: Yeah, it's true. UNESCO actually registered the archives of this coverage in its Memories of the World, right? To highlight the sort of huge human scars that are left by the Cold War and these separated societies.
1: So here's a picture, a screenshot of the show when, they see their brothers, they see their
0: Yeah,
1: families, and
0: like here's a sister who's, you know, being filmed from the Jeju station.
1: of KBS.
0: And then I suppose a brother that she discovered is living in Daejeon, right?
1: And they're just so emotional meeting their family members. So, yeah, this is a really interesting concept, and there's so many clips of this as well.
0: I know.
1: And they ask each other, when they're
0: Right?
1: talking, they're just like, what was the food that we had when you were
0: You're
1: like,
0: because they don't know, right? It's been, you know, 30, 40, 50 years. So it's just the, you know, the sort of question and answer where they start to realize, oh my goodness,
1: You're the one.
0: yes, you're my brother or you're my mother. I
1: It
0: mean,
1: would be like, Cynthia, what was the milk tea we had together in June of 2026? What was it called? Do you remember?
0: No.
1: Well, sadly, we cannot be family again. Here's a picture of how they portrayed this in the film
0: Shizang,
1: 국제시장,
0: right?
1: which was another super famous, successful movie in Korea.
0: Right.
1: And that is Hwang Jung-min, and they are reenacting the scene. Ode to My Father is the English name of 국제시장.
0: I know that we often talk about, you know, the memories of the Korean War through history, through culture, through media. But it's actually real life for, you know, our grandparents' generation. So I mentioned that my father's family, You know, he actually was born in North Korea as well, and he had to flee the war with his mother.

0: and older sister. And I think during the 이상가족 campaign, my grandfather also put up some posters as well, trying to figure out if any of his relatives, you know, or other extended family members survived the war or were perhaps somewhere in South Korea.
1: So it does help happen sometimes. Mm-hmm. And of course, there's the other side of the families that cannot find their other families.
0: Yes. Yeah.
1: So there is every side of everything.
0: Yeah. I mean, the program actually lasted 4 months, mm-hmm. but it did lead to some reunion programs between the two governments.
1: Mm.
0: So whenever sort of inter-Korean relations warmed up, right? The two governments would arrange these very short term, sometimes only a few days at a time, a few hours in the day, where separated family members could reunite in a safe location, like,
1: right.
0: say, Mount Geumgang in North Korea.
1: Yeah, I mean, I could see some people using this concept
0: right.
1: as well. So,
0: but then when tensions sort of flared up between the two governments, these programs stopped.
1: Mm-hmm.
0: So again,
1: yeah.
0: it's kind of traumatic too, right?
1: The impact.
0: Right? You get hopeful for a reunion and then your hopes are dashed.
1: Yeah, the impact the civilians
0: right.
1: receive. So we are going to go and take a song break once again, but kind of relating to our last section of today's mm-hmm. Episode of Travel Diaries, we have a question for you history nerds out there.
0: Mm-hmm.
1: If you took a memory trip to Korea, a Korean War memory trip, which place would you most want to visit? Could you let us know our options?
0: Yeah, there is the War Memorial of Korea in Yongsan. There's Imjingak mm-hmm. Peace Park, right? There's also the Dora Observatory near Panmunjeom. And of course, Panmunjeom. And if you're super lucky, perhaps even JSA.
1: JSA. Let's go check out a song and we'll be back. This is Dessert by Wynn.

0: let's see where our listeners want to travel. Steve says A, war memorial in Yongsan.
1: Ah.
0: Leon says B, Injingak. Bruce says D. Panmunjeom or J say, Irina says the same. SRD says the Dora Observatory. Ricky says E, all of above. I wouldn't mind going back because Ricky has been to the war memorial.
1: Oh, bless you.
0: Thank you, sorry. Mm-hmm. Has been to the war memorial. Okay. Geek D says B, Injingak Peace Park, because it's the farthest north you can go without government permits.
1: Oh.
0: Okay, interesting.
1: There are some interesting beaches.
0: On the,
1: like near Sokcho north, that's really very near the border as well. I mean, technically Gangwon-do is, there's North Gangwon-do, which is part of North Korea, and South Gangwon-do. Mm-hmm. We just call it Gangwon-do.
0: Yeah, yeah.
1: But that province is also technically divided.
0: Oh. Mm-hmm. Okay, so what are we talking about now?
1: We're going to try to do all four, but I think I was a little too ambitious.
0: Well, let's start off with our first.
1: Yes. I mean, the first is, of course, how to plan maybe the DMZ zone trip. And it's not easy because you do have to, you can't just show up at the border and walk around, obviously.
0: Obviously.
1: Even a regular DMZ day trip requires some official procedure. So most of the time, like, you do need to go on like a half day or a full day guided tour from Seoul.
0: Okay.
1: And you have to bring official ID, say your passport or even your official ID.
0: Really?
1: Like resident ID as well.
0: Okay. We might have a picture to show you guys soon. This is a very
1: colorful.
0: Yeah, friendly, very friendly DMZ. Sign. DMZ, demilitarized zone. I'm sure there are like guided tours that are very well made and organized in Korea. Here's another picture of what you guys could be able to see. It's a view of, you know, the soldiers and wow.
1: Yeah,
0: that's
1: so
0: very interesting.
1: If you do book one of these tours, often it will combine all of the listed. You'll be able to do all, like, including Imjingak Peace Park, the tunnels, right?
0: Oh, really?
1: The infiltration tunnels, right? And the Dora Observatory. And even the suspension bridge.
0: Really? Mm-hmm. I don't know. I think, honestly, I might be a little scared of the atmosphere. I think I'll be intimidated.
1: It's a little bit kind of pressure system. Like in Korea, we call it sort of like you feel 눌리다 a little
0: 눌리다,
1: bit.
0: 눌리다, you feel pushed or pressed together.
1: Right.
0: Yeah. But I
1: mean, we just talked about the traumatic impact of the war on Korean people and Korean society. So,
0: yeah.
1: But I think it does. I think it would be a great experience for any of our listeners who are interested in Korean history.
0: Right. Yeah. Okay. So what else?
1: Well, there is Imjingak Peace Park as well. And there you'll see the monuments, the Freedom Bridge areas, and of course, views towards the Imjin River. So you'll be able to peek into, there's North Korea, right? Right.
0: Here's
1: over.
0: A picture to show you guys. You know, it's weird when you look at something so peaceful, but you know that there's history.
1: Right.
0: It's so weird when you look at something so beautiful, yet there is stories behind it.
1: It is beautiful and peaceful because obviously they can't really develop that area. Right.
0: Yeah.
1: But I think it would be a really good experience for our listeners who are interested in Korean history. And if they do go on the tour, they'll be also be able to check out the tunnels, the infiltration.

0: Inspiration Tunnels.
1: Oh.
0: Right, and this is one of the more memorable parts of a DMZ tour because you can see and feel the physical sense of the Cold War tension.
1: Right? I don't know.
0: You usually have to wear a helmet. And it is a bit of a walk. Iris. Oh,
1: that's the worst part. I don't even care about the other part now. I'm walking.
0: Apparently, it's not recommended for people who suffer from claustrophobia. Dangkul, tunnels, Iris.
1: No, I'll just read reviews. Here's a picture to show you guys. Ooh, that looks like a, what's it called? Analog horror picture.
0: Oh, no.
1: Yeah, but I'm sure it'll be really worth the experience. Mm. What else can we check out?
0: I really like the name Dora.
1: Dora
0: Observatory and the Dora-san Station, right?
1: Yes.
0: And yes, on clear days, you can look through binoculars into parts of North Korea.
1: Wow. Mm-hmm. Wow. I don't know what we'll be able to see. Maybe just like the nature. Probably not any architecture.
0: I think sometimes you can see model North Korean villages.
1: Okay.
0: But they are model because they know they're being seen, right? Mm,
1: it's been gloomy for the past few days. Mm. So now is not the time.
0: You have to choose a clear day.
1: No clouds, just clear and not rainy. Right. Maybe summer might be all right after the monsoon.
0: Or autumn. I think I was on one of these tours in autumn and it was quite lovely.
1: Oh, here's a picture to show you. Lovely picture of the amazing view and people there just, you know, for the experience. Yeah, I feel like today everything sounds a little strange in a good way because we're not familiar with this concept.
0: That's right.
1: But it's also very amazing that there's
0: all these... And there are very few parts in the world that has a border like this.
1: And the fact that we can actually explore, like Dora. I did not plan that, but I had to.
0: We did mention that during the break, right?
1: I had to. Ricky says, now I'm curious. I know that Ricky would want to go visit.
0: I think this would work for you.
1: Okay, and this is also related to Paju.
0: Right. So after a long day at the DMZ, you might need a little bit of sustenance, right? And so Paju, what a lot of our listeners may not remember is that it's actually called the cilantro capital of Korea.
1: I didn't even know Koreans liked cilantro.
0: I always thought Koreans really didn't, but this area harvests, grows a lot of cilantro for
1: if
0: the country.
1: If my memory serves right, we did mention it once, I remember being shocked.
0: Right?
1: That's why.
0: Because, you know, a lot of times when you do go to like Southeast Asian restaurants or Latin restaurants, a lot of Koreans will say, hold the kosu.
1: Hold.
0: Not the actor, but sorry. If only, right?
1: You know, I saw him in real life.
0: Oh, really?
1: I was at a movie premiere for Gunche.
0: Does his eyes...
1: Oh, my...
0: I
1: can't see his face.
0: You couldn't. Why not?
1: Because his head is so small.
0: Oh.
1: Yeah, it's like... And I was so close up, but it's so like...
0: Oh.
1: Anyway, not that kosu. Cilantro.
0: Cilantro. Imagine going for Korean barbecue and doing a cilantro sum. For me, that sounds delicious.
1: Here's a picture of a food that has perilla leaf and cilantro. What a combination.
0: It's also because, you know, it's a military border. So there's a lot of 부대찌개 restaurants.
1: Makes sense.
0: In the area, right? 부대찌개 or army stew.
1: Army stew.
0: There's also a lot of fresh water because it's by the river, Imjingang. There's a lot of fresh water crabs or fish
1: that's
0: used in these dishes.
1: Yum.
0: Like jjigae.
1: We have a picture of army stew to show you guys just in case you guys weren't hungry yet. Making you guys all hungry. Interesting. So today we talked about a lot of history.
0: Yes.
1: And we got to know that you can actually go and have a glimpse of it yourself.
0: Right.
1: And also eat some cilantro and Korean food. Interesting combo.
0: It is.
1: Wait, do you like cilantro?
0: I do. I do.
1: Would you... Like,
0: eat it with army stew and all of these

0: Yeah, because I was thinking some people don't mind a little bit of cilantro,
1: But
0: but.
1: you know, Koreans really like a lot of herbs like sukkot and other, you know, greeny, very kind
0: Yeah.
1: of fragrant herbs in their food. I don't know why they draw the line at cilantro.
0: Just unfamiliarity.
1: That's right.
0: Yeah. It's unfamiliar things could be scary.
1: At
0: At
1: first, at
0: first,
1: first.
0: yeah. Well, I hope you guys enjoyed today's episode of Travel Diaries. If you ever want to re-listen to our episodes, it's available wherever you guys get your podcast and through our Arirang Radio YouTube channel. Thank you so much for joining us today, Cynthia.
1: Ah, that was fun.
0: Good luck today and tomorrow.
1: Oh,
0: Survive.
1: yes.
0: Hopefully,
1: But next week,
0: you'll be
1: I'll
0: happy.
1: bright and shiny.
0: Bright and shiny Cynthia coming soon. Last song for today is "시간과 낙엽" by Akmyu, and "With All My Heart." This has been "Heart Attack" made by producer Jung Hae-won, engineer Lee Young-un, and Park Jong-mok, writers Kim Hae-rim and Kim Kyung-won, and I've been your DJ, Pretty Little Iris, and
1: Cynthia.
0: au revoir.

0: One.
1: Exclusive.
2: 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Here it is.
0: Two.
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0: Three.
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0: Go.
6: Welcome to Arirang News. This is Ki Kim. We start with our top headlines at this hour. Commemorating the 76th anniversary of the outbreak of the Korean War, President Lee Jae-myung showed his appreciation for the devotion and sacrifices made by war veterans. Speaking at an event marking the anniversary, President Lee vowed to bolster support for veterans and bereaved families of those killed in the war,

0: calling for extraordinary compensation for their extraordinary sacrifices. He also thanked the UN veterans, adding that their solidarity evolved into today's steadfast partnership with South Korea. He noted that Korea bears a responsibility to repay the debt of gratitude it owes them. He vowed to maintain peace on the Korean Peninsula and keep it free from any concern of conflict. The 21st Jeju Forum for Peace and Prosperity, which opened on Wednesday on Jeju Island, moves into its main program on Thursday, with world leaders and policymakers gathering to address this year's theme, Reinventing Cooperation in a Fragmented World. The forum, a multilateral dialogue platform hosted annually by South Korea's foreign ministry in Jeju Province since 2001, holds its opening ceremony on Thursday, featuring remarks from President Lee Jae-myung and United Nations Secretary General Antonio Guterres. Sessions throughout the day will tackle artificial intelligence governance, regional security, and multilateralism, including a high-profile dialogue with candidates vying to lead the United Nations. The three-day event takes place as organizers say the world faces deepening geopolitical tensions, protectionism, and the erosion of global institutions. Global oil prices fell to their lowest level since before the outbreak of the Iran war on Wednesday, as concerns over disruptions to shipping through the Strait of Hormuz to ease. Brent crude, the international benchmark, dropped nearly 5% to $73.50 a barrel during intraday trading, its lowest level since February 27th. U.S. benchmark West Texas Intermediate fell 3.8% to $70.43 a barrel, briefly dipping below the $70 mark during the session. The decline came after the International Maritime Organization announced that Iran and Oman would begin coordinating a large-scale evacuation of more than 11,000 stranded seafarers through the Strait of Hormuz. The move reassured markets that a key global shipping route could remain operational despite ongoing tensions in the region. Spot gold prices fell below $4,000 an ounce for the first time since November on Wednesday local time, as expectations of higher interest rates and a stronger U.S. dollar brought the metal's three-year bear run to a halt. Spot gold dropped as much as 3.8% below $3,960 an ounce, while silver dropped below $60 an ounce for the first time since December. Gold has posted double-digit gains in each of the past 3 years and more than doubled in value as central banks and investors piled into the market. However, prices have now fallen more than 20% from their record high reached in January. South Korea's final World Cup group stage match against South Africa ended in a loss. The Taegeuk Warriors fell 1-0 to South Korea in their final Group A match on Thursday. Having missed out to the round of 32 as group runners-up, the Taegeuk Warriors must now wait for the remaining group stage results. In Venezuela, two powerful earthquakes struck a region west of the country's capital on Wednesday afternoon local time, collapsing buildings in Caracas. The U.S. Geological Survey said a magnitude 70.2 quake hit around 160 kilometers west of Caracas, followed by a magnitude 7.5 tremor. The agency said their model estimated the dead is between 1,000 and 10,000. Lastly, to local bourse, South Korean stocks closed higher than the day before. Korea's benchmark KOSPI gained 459.28 points. They closed at 8,930.30. Now to the weather. Eastern part of the peninsula could see heavier passing rain with up to 80 millimeters in the forecast. The rest of the central regions will see 5 to 60. Meanwhile, the East Coast could see showers of 5 to 10 millimeters with heavier rain on Ulleung-do and Dokdo Islands. Now the current temperatures are 24 degrees in Seoul, 26 in Gwangju, 24 again in Busan, and 20 degrees on Jeju-do Island. Arirang Radio.
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0: According to a report, the global success of the animation K-pop Demon Hunters has actually started influencing what parents are naming their newborns in the United States. Names from the show like Rumi and Jinu have officially entered the rising baby name trends over there. It's amazing how a piece of media can become so deeply woven into the fabric of someone's actual life. So here goes the question of the day. Is there a specific name you've always thought was incredibly pretty or handsome? Maybe it's a name you've saved for your future child, a pet, or just one you simply love the sound of. Let us know of your favorite names as we take a listen to Say My Name by Demo Rex. This is Johan Lee checking in. Welcome to the Archive.
1: Babe. Demo Rex right here.

It is Thursday, June 25th, and you are joining us at The Archive, the show where we explore K-pop and K-content with deep dives, unique stories, hidden meanings, and fresh insights, all from our cozy library studio. And this is Johan Lee checking in with a song with a very familiar voice, right? That was Demo Rex with the song Say My Name. You may be wondering, like, I've heard this voice somewhere. If you are one of those people out there right now tuning into our show, kind of confused by this voice, everyone, this is a new stage name used by none other than Bang Ye-dam himself, everyone. Bang Ye-dam of Treasure. Currently, he's very busy promoting underground under this new name, Demo Rex. And speaking of names, everyone, we did come across this one amazing report mentioning on the global success of the animation show that we've been talking about forever already. And I know even on our show, we covered this animation called K-Pop Demon Hunters at least 10 times already. But as you all know, many of these OST soundtracks, they're doing so very well, winning like the best song of the year. The production crew has jumped into the sequel of this amazing animation series, hopefully looking forward to premiering 2029, I think it was. But another very interesting thing that's happening right now is that this animation show has actually started influencing what parents are naming their newborns in the United States. If you have watched the animation, the main characters are Rumi and Chinu. And this two name, Rumi and Chinu, have officially entered the rising baby name trends over there. Even back in the days, some of my friends had like celebrity names, and their parents told me that they were huge fans of that celebrity long time ago that they named their child after them, him or her, I guess. Just like this, media plays a very heavy and powerful role in kind of affecting you when it comes to naming something. It could be your child, future child, or current child. It could also be for your pet. For instance, my dog, his name is Monet. I came up with that name because his tail kind of looked like a brush and reminded me of a painter. So he just became Monet just like that. He didn't have a say in that. Or it could be for like your pet rock or something. Or it could be for like a radio program, The Archive. We've also got a great name, huh? The question of the day is this. Is there a specific name you've always thought was incredibly pretty or handsome? Any of the names that you really like how it sounds, how it looks when written down, like all those kind of stuff. Let us know. That's what we are asking to our listeners today. In my case, my name is Johan, and Johan is a biblical name. If you directly translate Johann to English, that is John. And in Europe, it's like Johann for like Johann Sebastian Bach or something. My dad named me after a biblical character. But I was always thinking, my sister, she has two-syllable name. And most Korean names are three-syllable. Hence, it becomes E. Johan. But my sister's name is E. something. And I always thought that was so cool because it stands out. Because it's only two syllables. So in my head, I was like, if I ever have a solo career, maybe I should go for something like E. Han. Because E. Yo is like too Neo-like. So E. Han, I thought that was a pretty decent name. But we'll have to see how it goes in the future. So far, I'm very happy with my name, Johan Lee. Our listeners also have beautiful names. Just to read out some on the live chat right now, I see Kel joining us saying, hello, Esme. It's a beautiful name. Saying, I'm between Jungkook or Jimin. I'm joking. screen capture this, everybody. And we'll see in the future. Far future. Whether she keeps her promise or not. Scrolling up a little bit more, Jake is also here with us. Nick is here with us too. Steven's joining us. Stephanie says hello, hello. Stephanie's also a beautiful name. Aim Lita is here with us saying hello. Beautiful name again. Bruce, I see Sangmin. I also see Siska joining us at this very moment. Scrolling up, Monet, yeah, my dog is here. Paulina is a beautiful name too. I also see many, many more. Haewon Jung also saying hello. Hello, Johan. I'm in the office right now listening to your show. 오늘 방송도 화이팅. 화이팅 for this episode too. Haewon is also a beautiful name, right? Just like this. Crash is also joining us right now. Today's topic is name, everyone. It's names, basically. Any of the names that you always thought was pretty or handsome, those are the ones that we are searching for right now.
It could be a Korean name. It could also be an English name, whichever is. It could be a French name, like, what are some French names? Julien. Julien is a French name, huh? DM us of your messages right now by visiting us through our Instagram account at @thearchive_arirang. We'll be collecting your messages and reading them out at the end of the first hour. And that is what we are going to do exactly. But for now, we are going to quickly take a listen to the manual to how you can use our show. Here it goes. Here's how you can use our show. 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

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Next, in Fresh on the Shelf, we'll feature the newest K-pop release. After that, Between the Lines will uncover the hidden meanings behind iconic lyrics in Korean songs. And finally, we'll wrap up with Incoming, reading out your messages that came through our YouTube live chat and Instagram DMs. Coming up in the second hour is our beloved live corner, everyone, called The Rehearsal. Each week, we invite a musician here at the Archive for an intimate mini-rehearsal concert, followed by a relaxed talk about their music and journey. And today, everybody, we are featuring two incredible R&B artists with beautiful, beautiful names. The names are Jizzle and Summer Cake. They'll be joining us at 5 p.m. KST for an upfront live performance. It's going to be super duper cool, so make sure to stick around and enjoy the show till the very last minute today. For the first hour, everybody, here goes the question of the day. Is there a specific name you've always thought was incredibly pretty or handsome? Please reply and send in your messages through our Instagram account at @thearchive_arirang as we take a listen to two songs back to back, everybody. Here it goes, 봉숙이, 봉숙 by 장미여관, Rose Motel, followed by UFO, Attention, coming from Say My Name.

What makes today stand out? What is the latest buzz? In the spotlight, we're diving into what makes today truly special. The sixth episode Netflix psychological thriller called 맨 끝줄 소년, Notes from the Last Row, is set to premiere this Friday following a press conference held in Mapo District on Wednesday, marking acclaimed actor Choi Min-sik's return to the small screen after 3 years alongside rising star Choi Hyun-wook. The series explores the intense psychological obsession that develops when a failed writer turned literature professor discovers the unsettling literary genius

genius of his engineering student. Hype Label's collaborative girl group project, Iconic by Mistake, featuring Le Sserafim, Eyelid, and Cat's Eye, made a powerful global chart impact by debuting at number 38 on the US Billboard Hot 100 and number 22 on the British Official Singles Chart. Released on June 12, strictly as a digital single without a physical album, the rare all-star joint track from Source Music, B-Lift Lab, and Hype, Geffen Records, achieved the highest Billboard ranking for a K-pop group this year. And there are the two headline news of the day, everybody. Starting off with the return of a legendary actor. His name and his face must be very, very familiar for our global listeners, too. I'm going to show you the image one more time. 3, 2, and 1 through YouTube live stream. That is the legend, the GOAT, everyone. Greatest of all time, the actor Choi Min-sik. He's very busy filming those big budget films, everybody, usually. And he takes like the span of 2 to 3 years to work on a single film, like a movie. But this time, it's a return to the small screen, everyone. Netflix psychological thriller, Bengeul Sonyeon, is going to be 6 episodes, premiering this Friday. If you're into all these psychological thriller films, you gotta go check it out. Once again, this Friday it is. The second news was concerning a mega project, actually. A project called Iconic by Mistake. It's a collaboration between three of the big powerhouse names, everybody. That's going to be Le Sserafim, Eyelid, and Cat's Eye. They released a track recently and they made an impact by debuting number 38 on the US Billboard, number 22 on the British Official Single already, proving how much of an iconic status these three groups have. I love when all these hanbaes and hubaes, meaning seniors and junior groups, come together for this collaborative cross-generation kind of projects. Fire tunes indeed. You must go ahead and give it a check if you still haven't. Now, going back to our YouTube live chat, I see more people joining us right now commenting. Nick says, not sure if I saw him before. If you check out latest film that he was in, making a huge mark, was Pamyo Exuma. In Pamyo, he was the main lead, I believe. Powerful, powerful actor. He's been in the market for decades. And he's very much looked upon by many, many, many junior actors out there. So go ahead and give it a check if you can. Bruce also says, this is the Hype All Stars. Exactly. HYBE is probably the biggest agency right now in Korea. In terms of the K-pop market right now, they have like branches in Latin America. They're setting a new one in India. They're literally everywhere around the world. And having all these teams come together under one project group called Iconic by Mistake, it's just unbelievable. Nick says, I've heard that title before. Exuma is a great film, everybody. Pamyo, you gotta go and check it out if you still haven't. Now, going back to our original topic of the day, today we're talking about names, originating from the fact that in the USA, people are naming their children. Trending baby names include Lumi and Chinu, and these names come from K-pop demon hunters. That was a new article that we came across recently. And in relation to this, I was asking, are there any names that you always thought was pretty, something that sounded cool, some of the names that you really admired? Let us know by DMing us at @thearchive_arirang. Okay, please do so. We have Siska saying, anyway, say my name 3 times. It becomes horror? Siska, Siska, Siska? Is that Siska, Siska, Siska? What does that mean? Beautiful name, by the way. Love it, love it. We're open right now, so DM us again at @thearchive_arirang. We're going to take a listen to a song right now, and this is coming from an artist with the same name as me. And when I first debuted under Ivan, one of the reasons I did not use my given name, Johan Lee, was because this artist was already doing so very well at the time. I believe his name is Johan, but then he goes by John Ofa Ri, everybody. This is No Thing.

Fresh on the Shelf. Fresh on the Shelf. Time to check out the latest drops in the market, everybody. Last night, so many incredible musicians, focusing a little bit more on singer-songwriters, they made a return. And some of them even made big, big debuts. But I want to introduce this artist who has also successfully featured a very well-known rapper slash actor slash hip-hop artist, Kitty Boy. And that is coming from the singer-songwriter named Cheha, everybody. Cheha has returned with a new album. As you can see through our YouTube live stream right now, he's lying down, looking fresh on a very nice linen couch. And then you see the mirror in which he sees his reflection, and it says, girl with like a lip mark. Is that how you call it? Lipstick mark, everybody. And this song is actually, not actually, it's really good. I don't know how else I can put it. It's got great vibe, and I love this whole collaboration between Cheha and Kitty Boy. Their voices go so well together. The album description was also very, very simple. It literally said, G-I-R-L, girl. That's it, a single line, girl, on the album description. We have Steven saying, nice album cover. Aim Lita going, Didi Cheha. Cheha has an amazing voice, everyone. And it really just is a feel-good kind of music, and I'm pretty sure you guys will love listening and grooving along to it. The more fun it is when you actually start grooving your

And now let's dive into Between the Lines, breaking down K-pop lyrics and uncovering the meanings behind the words. And today, everybody, today's topic is name. Literally your name, my name, his name, her name, your dog's name, my dog's name. We're talking about names. The question of the day was, are there any names that you thought was really cool and handsome and pretty? And you guys are sending in many great messages right now. It's still not too late, everyone. You can send in your messages, anything related to names, by DMing us at @thearchive_arirang. That is our Instagram account. Now, talking about names, there is this one lovely K-pop name that talks about another beautiful, beautiful name. Actually, you would see many people around you. I'm assuming many of you might have friends with this name. And it is a name coming from, not a name, it's a song coming from a member of a group called Mamamoo, and that's gotta be Hwasa with Maria. Maria it is, everybody. Let's break down the lyrics together right away. The first line says, Maria, Maria, 널 위한 Maria, which means Maria, Maria, I'm saying this for your own sake. The second line, 빛나는 밤이야, 널 괴롭히지 마. It's a brilliant night, so stop torturing yourself. Oh, Maria, 널 위한 Maria. Oh, Maria, I'm telling you this for your own sake. The fourth line says, 뭐하러, it's a bit difficult here, 뭐하러 아등 바등 day. That means, why are you struggling so desperately? 이미 아름다운데, when you are already beautiful as you are. These lyrics illustrate the profound necessity of becoming your own protector. Hwasa turns her stage persona inside out to deliver an anthem of survival against external toxicity. Meaning, you, if your name is Maria, you, why are you torturing yourself? You're already so beautiful. Why are you struggling and hating yourself so much? You're good for being who you are. This is the underlying message in this song. And I believe her, Hwasa, her baptismal name, I believe, was Maria. And that's why I guess she's sending this message to herself, I guess, coming from her personal experience as a celebrity. The gap between her

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1: You're currently tuning into the archive with Johan Lee, and the song we just listened to was Maria by Hwasa. We have many, many comments coming up right now. We have Jenny saying, 언제나 화사한 화사. The always brilliant Hwasa, yes, indeed. A beautiful name, by the way. Hwasa is such a pretty name. We have Steven saying, the song makes me want to lip sync. I hope you were lip syncing along to this song. Peachy also says, 음악이 너무나도 신나는 분위기를 만들어줘서 마치 춤을 추는 것 같아요, saying this song's making it so very fun, making me like to wanting to dance or something. That is great. I'm very happy that you're feeling happy listening to all the songs that we have chosen out for you today. Esme says, every time I hear this song, it reminds me of that one scene in True Beauty. Okay. There is another really popular Maria song in Korea, right? Sung by Kim Ah-jung, was it? The main actor. The female lead in the movie, 미녀는 괴로워, True Beauty. I was kind of on the fence whether I should do 화사's Maria or Maria by Kim Ah-jung, but I think we did Maria by Kim Ah-jung a long time ago. So today we decided to go with 화사's Maria, which is a wonderful song. Kel saying, let's go. I hope you guys were truly singing along to this song with me. Jun also says, Maria is common maid's name in Singapore. Interesting. Okay. Fun thing, my English name used to be John growing up. So as I told you before, I lived abroad since 3 years old. I lived as John for about 10 years until I went to middle school. All through elementary school, my friends all called me John Lee, but then I go to middle school and we have like four Johns in one single classroom. So I was like, I'm not going through this. And hence I just became Johan. But anyways, interesting. Today we're talking about names. Are there any names that you always thought was pretty or which sounds beautiful? You have sent in many, many messages, so let's quickly cover those. Starting off with the first one that came in from Benny. Benny said, hello, for me, if I would name my future son, I would name him Benny Jr. Or for the female, it would be Jella. The reason being that it would help to emphasize the family lineage. Interesting. Okay. I mean, many countries and many cultures utilize this Jr. For instance, Neymar Jr., the Brazilian football player, right? And I thought there was something very cool. Also for Iceland, was it Iceland? Where every name ends with like a son, like Johan's son. That means like the son of Johan. So I guess my son would be Johansson then, right? Something like that. I always thought it was kind of interesting. Very cool, actually, Benny Jr. Thank you for that. Yana also says, question of the day. I think Malay name Kaseh is so pretty. It's the original Malay word that means endearment. Oh, that's so pretty. For Korean name, I love Pyeol, star. And I think Elsa is also very pretty, which is also my niece's name. Yana with many na-na-na-na-na-na is fun too. Yana-na-na-na, you're talking about, right? Kaseh sounds really pretty, actually. Kaseh. It sticks. It's a beautiful name. Pyeol is also a wonderful name, isn't it? Starry night. 별 하는 밤. That's how we say it in Korean. Beautiful indeed. Yana, your name is also wonderful. Loving it. Thank you very, very much for sharing that with us. Aim Lita also wrote in saying, I love the names Adam and Eve. Adam sounds so cool and handsome, and Eve sounds so pretty. If I have kids in the future, I will name them with those names. Interesting, okay. Adam is a cool name. Many Hollywood actors out there have the name Adam, right? And Eve, personally speaking, you know that little animation that we grew up watching, like monsters that will fit in your pocket? There is that dog / squirrel, I think, that kind of has the name Eve. I used to love that character. I still do. It's adorable. I was actually really thinking of naming my dog Eve at this one point, but Monet was just perfect match for him. Thank you for the message. I'm moving on to check one more before a song break. This is from Siska saying, for name, girls with the name Bella, Olivia, Lily are usually pretty, but me personally, I love Aurelia, Geraldine, or Alexandra. Sounds strong yet elegant. And guys with the name Christian, for instance, Chris, James, Jack, Ethan, usually handsome, but me personally love Sebastian or Enrique. Don't know why it sounds sexy, says Siska. Okay, so you're giving us all the names where you're like, but personally, I love Aurelia and Geraldine, and then you're like Enrique and Sebastian. Very cute. One of the names that I think that sounds really gorgeous is Olivia. I also really like the name Chloe. I had a crush on a girl named Chloe when I was in grade 2. Elementary school. Maybe that's why. Too much information. But anywho, Aim Lita requested a wonderful song coming from... It's a collaboration of two different artists with very interesting names. As I mentioned before, most Korean names have three syllables, but some actually have four. And this artist, she has four syllables in her name, and that's called 경서예지, and it's a duet with 전건호. The track is called 다정히 내 이름을 부르면. In English, it's called If You Lovingly Call My Name. Hope you enjoy.

And the song we just listened to was 다정이 내 이름을 부르면 If You Lovingly Called My Name by 경서예지 and 정건호. We have many more messages coming in. We have Yana saying, hey, hey, my nephew is named Adam. So handsome. Adams are all really good looking. Aim Lita is asking me, can you be my vocal teacher, Johan? I really want to sing this song so badly. Aim Lita, I don't think I can pull off this song. Might as well find like a professional singer, like a vocal coach I'm talking to. I'm not really a talented teacher, let me be honest with you. We also have a Stephanie saying, 저는 텅니라는 이름이 좋아요. 귀척할 땐 퉁니 saying, I love my nickname, 텅니. And whenever I want to sound a little bit more cuter, that would be 퉁니. 사랑니 다음은 퉁니인가요? 라는 장난을 좀 쳐보겠습니다. Sorry about that. Wisdom teeth we call, D is for teeth, and there is like this wordplay in Korea here. Wisdom teeth, and then, you know, 퉁니, something like that. We also have Minha joining us right now, saying hello from Bangladesh. Hello to Minha, nice to meet you. Jenny also says, I love my name Sohyun, but as I grow up, it sounds a little bit weak, so I use English names sometimes. Sohyun does not sound weak at all. It's a beautiful name, Sohyun. But your English name, Jenny, is also super, super, super nice. Checking some more messages you have submitted through our Instagram account. The very next one is coming in from Steven. Steven says, hi, Johan. I would maybe name my firstborn Joanne. Reason is the meaning is gracious. The name has French and Latin origins. It's common in my country that both parents have to agree on the name. Johan or Joanne, Joanne, I guess, is a wonderful name. Can I request Lullaby by God7? Joanne sounds beautiful. I love the names that end with A-N-N-E. It's got a very luxurious, gorgeous rhyme to it, like Roseanne or something, Anne, Joanne, all those. It's beautiful. Go for it. The meaning's great too. Gracious, how wonderful is that? The next one is from Julia. Julia said, today's question of the day is very simple for me because I don't have a name like that. I never wonder whether a particular name is nice or whether I would like to call my children that. Perhaps because I'm not planning to have children. As for names for pets, I don't have one that I particularly like either. Totally fine, understandable. Some people say, there is a very well-known singer in Korea called Isora, and she has a track called, the song's name is called Track 9 or Track 8, I can't remember right now, but the first line says, 내가 짓지도 않은 이름으로 불렸네. That means, I was called by a name that I didn't even choose myself. It's like a gift if you really think about it, right? We don't really have a choice on the name itself. It's given to us. And I guess that's why it carries a very powerful influence in defining how our life will be, I guess. And to be honest, all of your names, at least to me, sounds wonderful. Loving it. The next message is from Bruce. Bruce said, male names. Bruce, which is Scottish title for king, William the Conqueror. Female names, Lynn, my mother and niece, Jean, my sister and my aunt, and Stephanie from the Greek word Stephanos, meaning crown, princess of Monaco, and a chat member as well. Very, very cool. All these names, they're so gorgeous, especially these European-based names. It always brings me back to like those medieval series, like the Conqueror William, King William and all that. Loving it, loving the vibe. Last but not least, this is coming in from Jun. Jun said, for me, one name that has always sounded handsome is Jinyoung. Oh, okay. I don't know why, but whenever I hear that name, Jinyoung, I immediately think of good-looking K-pop idols. There are actually quite a few famous Jinyoungs in K-pop and Korean entertainment. There's Jinyoung from God7, who is known for his handsome visuals and acting career. There's also Jinyoung formerly from B1A4, who has successfully transitioned into acting as well. At this point, it almost feels like Jinyoung comes with a built-in visual bonus. Of course, there is one famous exception, JYP himself.
Park Jin-young. Let's just say when people hear Jin-young, he probably isn't the first person that comes to mind when talking about visuals. Maybe it's just me, but I've always thought Jin-young is one of those names that sound both elegant and charming at the same time. Song request Pretty Boy by Taemin featuring Kai said Jun. Good point. There are many Jin-youngs out there. One thing we know for sure is that Jin-youngs are filled with talent. Like they're a whole package of an artist. Like every single Jin-young you'll find in K-pop market, I think. The importance of finding the right name for your children, I guess, right? I should have named my dog and what a better artistic name. Well, Mona is artistic enough, I guess, but a softer name. Like Bella or something, right? That would have been nice. But anywho, time to close off the first hour. Thank you very much for all of your lovely messages. This is a song requested by Jun, everybody. Coming from Taemin featuring Kai of EXO, Pretty Boy is the last tune for the first hour. Very soon, we are going to come back for the second hour with a beloved corner called The Rehearsals. Up close. Super intimate concert waiting for you. So grab some water and then meet me right after this.

0: hear it. This is a sound of life. Clear, pure water flowing through the deep, hidden veins of Jeju-do Island. Because groundwater stays deep beneath the surface, it remains hidden from our eyes. But being unseen means it requires even more meticulous care. It demands a level of management that is both invisible and absolute. This is why JPDC uses the eyes of science. We operate a 24-hour surveillance network that never sleeps. With 62 monitoring stations placed strategically around our water sources, we capture the faintest breath of Jeju's groundwater, recording its status with total honesty. We go beyond just watching. Using our proprietary AI models, we predict groundwater levels up to 3 months in advance. Preventing issues before they even arise, this is a smart, uncompromising standard of Jeju Samdasu. To protect the water, we must first protect the land. Since 2002, we have been purchasing the land surrounding our sources. Today, 710,000 square meters of land, vast and untouched, is preserved in its purest state, shielded from any pollution. In every sip of water you take today, there is a promise. A promise to use science to prove what nature has given us and to ensure this purity flows unchanged for generations to come. Enriching Jeju, bringing happiness to its people. A cleaner tomorrow for Jeju, created by JPDC.
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And welcome back, everyone, to the second hour of The Archive. 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You go ahead, check it out. There is a small banner that says Global Listener Survey, so please take part in it. Other way that you can use is through our mobile application. Either way is fine, so please come over and let us know of your honest feedbacks and opinions about our show. Now, we are so very ready to invite two incredible musicians to bless our ears today. This is going to be Jizzle and Summer Cake. But for now, let's welcome them in as we take a listen to Butterfly by Jizzle featuring Ocean from the Blue.

Before the spotlight hits, there are countless hours of repetition and refinement. Today, we're opening the doors to their private space. This is the rehearsal, an intimate up-close session with the artist. And yes, everybody, today we have two incredible musicians joining us in the studio. The names are Giselle and Summer Cake. And right away, they're going to bless us with the first song, and it's called Circle in Me.

0: Welcome to Arirang News. This is Ki Kim. We start with our top headlines at this hour. Commemorating the 76th anniversary of the outbreak of the Korean War, President Lee Jae-myung showed his appreciation for the devotion and sacrifices made by the war veterans. Speaking at an event marking the anniversary, President Lee vowed to bolster support for veterans and the bereaved families of those killed in the war, calling for extraordinary compensation for their extraordinary sacrifices. He also thanked the UN veterans, adding that their solidarity evolved into today's steadfast partnership with South Korea. He noted that Korea bears a responsibility to repay the debt of gratitude it owes them. He vowed to maintain peace in the Korean Peninsula and keep it free from any concern of conflicts. The 21st Jeju Forum for Peace and Prosperity, which opened on Wednesday on Jeju Island, moves into its main program on Thursday with world leaders and policymakers gathering to address this year's theme, Reinventing Cooperation in a Fragmented World. The forum, a multilateral dialogue platform hosted annually by South Korea's Foreign Ministry and Jeju Province since 2001, holds its opening ceremony on Thursday, featuring remarks from President Lee Jae-myung and United Nations Secretary General Antonio Guterres. Session throughout the day will tackle artificial intelligence governance, regional security, and multilateralism, including a high-profile dialogue with candidates vying to lead the United Nations. The three-day event takes place as organizers say the world faces deepening geopolitical tensions, protectionism, and erosion of global institutions. To maintain the lead in the global AI memory chip market, Korea is moving fast to secure its next manufacturing stronghold. President Lee Jae-myung is scheduled to meet with Samsung Electronics Chairman Lee Jae-myung on Thursday behind closed door to finalize a massive semiconductor investment outside of Greater Seoul area. This follows a similar high-level meeting with the chairman of SK Group last week. To back this estimated 400 trillion won or 260 billion U.S. dollar project, the government issued a legislative notice on Thursday promised to cover up 100% of the installation costs for critical infrastructure like power grids and water supply. The push for a second mega cluster, likely in the southwest, comes as global tech giants pour roughly 1,100 trillion won into AI infrastructure this year alone. The benchmark KOSPI reclaimed the 9,000 mark during the trade on this Thursday before closing slightly lower at 8,930. Shortly after the opening bell, the accelerated rally activated this year's 15th buy-side sidecar. A strong earning report from U.S. memory chip giant Micron fueled optimism in the chip giants, with SK Hynix soaring 15%. Institutional investors drove the rally, while foreign and retail investors were not sellers. Meanwhile, the KOSDAQ reversed course and closed down more than 2%. Five more Korean vessels carrying 21 Koreans have passed through the Strait of Hormuz in light of the U.S. and Iran MOU. According to the Oceans Ministry on this Thursday, this latest passage leaves behind 13 Korean ships inside the strait. That being said, 87 Korean crew members remain in the area, with 33 of them working on foreign flagged ships. South Korea's final World Cup group stage match against South Africa ended in a loss. The Tug of Warrior fell 1-0 to South Africa in their final Group A match on Thursday. South Africa broke the deadlock on 63 minutes through Tapelo Maseko on the counterattack. Having missed out of the round of 32 as group runners-up, the Tug of Warriors must now wait for the remaining group stage results, as a knockout berth could still be earned if Korea finishes among the 8 best third-placed teams. Now to the weather. There are more clouds across the country today, bringing scattered showers, and these showers will continue through tomorrow morning. Rainfall amounts will vary significantly by region, ranging from 5 to as much as 80 millimeters. Tomorrow, ozone levels are expected to reach bad levels in some areas, and UV levels will be very high. Some parts of the Jeollado provinces, Gwangju, as well as Jinju and Gyeongsangnam-do province and Jeju-do Island, will see UV levels reach the extreme category. And now the current temperatures are 24 degrees in Seoul, 27 in Gwangju, 23 in Busan, and 21 degrees on Jeju-do Island. 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
2: Did you know that South Korea, the team Korea faced at the World Cup today, is actually a country that once came to Korea's aid? During the Korean War, South Africa was one of 16 nations that provided military support under United Nations resolution. The country sent an Air Force squadron that included experienced World War II pilots, and the unit flew more than 12,000 missions during the war. What's especially remarkable is that South Africa and Korea didn't have a formal diplomatic relations at the time. Yet they traveled from one other side of the world to help defend Korea. It's a contribution that remains an important part of the shared history between the two countries.

As it happens, today also marks the 76th anniversary of the outbreak of the Korean War. It's quite meaningful that Korea met one of the countries that came to its aid all those years ago on the football field today. The ordinary moments we enjoy today, including cheering for our national team, were made possible by the service and sacrifice of those who helped defend Korea decades ago. It's Thursday, June 25th, 2026, and I'm your host, SG Lee, and welcome to the Culture Inc.

And kicking off our Thursday's edition of the program, that was Lucy with Hero. Welcome to another episode of the Culture Inc., everyone. A total of 16 countries sent combat troops as part of the UN forces during the Korean War. Of those nations, against closest geographically was the Philippines. Among the furthest were Colombia in South America and South Africa. Most of the soldiers who came to fight in Korea probably never have even heard of the country before the war, yet they were willing to make enormous sacrifices for a land that was completely unfamiliar to them, and really is a reminder of just how much Korea owes to those who answered the call. Of course, at today's street cheering event in Gwanghwamun, fans could even have the flags of the Korean War participating nations painted on their faces, and chances are, again, there were maybe quite a few Koreans proudly wearing the South African flag as well as he watched today's match. Both teams giving it all. Unfortunately for Team Korea, not the result that we expected. A very surprising result. But all that aside, though, given today's day on this meaningful day, it was worth taking a moment to once again express our sincere gratitude to South Africa as well as all the other 15 other nations that came together to assist South Korea during the Korean War. As we mentioned, all this aside, though, a shocking, shocking loss for Team Korea during the third match of the Group A group stages. We'll talk more about that during our sports call.

Culture Lab. It was unexpected. It was very unexpected. Shocking results, but you know, sometimes people say that, you know, that's the joy of sports, right? You just never know what's going to happen. There's always upsets. However, unfortunately for us, we're at the other side of the upset. So we'll talk about all that and more. Guys, I want to thank you guys for tuning into our show on this Thursday. We got a fun show in store for all of our listeners out there. We'll get a look into what's ahead in today's program, as well as all the messages coming from our listeners out there. But first, let's take a listen to a song here from Roy Kim, Whenever, Wherever, 그대가 있는 곳, 언제, 어디든.

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6: All right, guys, as we get things started on this Thursday, let's give you guys a heads up in what's ahead in today's program. Now, in the first hour, as always, we got Booyoung back joining us in the studio for Coffee Break. Today's tippet, that for your latest random but informative tippets. That's all coming up next, so stick around for that. In the second hour, Sports Culture Lab with Ki Kim joining us live in the studio. We're going to talk about the World Cup. It's going to be hard to talk about. Today's match really came to a shocker for a lot of people out there. Really was. It was not the best of performance. However, it may not yet be over. So hopefully we may continue to talk about it. But anyways, we'll talk about today's match as well as all the things that we could look forward to moving forward in the 2026 World Cup. So stick around till the very end. Guys, believe it or not, it's already Thursday, which also means that it's the deadline for our request. 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That by DMing us on Instagram, The Culture Inc. You can message us on Kakao, The Culture Inc. 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And while you're at it, guys, we're almost at the deadline for our 2026 Arirang Radio Global Listener Survey. 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If you haven't taken part in it yet, please do so. 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And those 5 to 10 minutes of your time really go a long way in helping our radio station and our shows individually. So please take part in that. All right, guys, let's get to some of the messages coming from our listeners out there. We got Benny over in the Philippines that says, hello, happy Thursday. Not sure how happy of a Thursday it is today, to be honest with you. Arif over in Malaysia says, hello, SJ Korea lost again. Don't jinx it again next game. That's if we have a next match. But also, I didn't jinx it. What did I jinx? You asked me which team was going to win today, and I said the Brewers. And the Brewers did win today. They swept the Cincinnati Reds. So I was right. I didn't jinx anything. See, I feel like today, right now, it's like everybody's blaming everybody for whatever result came out. There's not a lot of very happy people today. There's a lot of cranky people. I just want to put it this way. Nick Archer over in Germany says hello. Made it up over in London says hi. Halsey over in Brazil says good evening. Happy Thursday. Whoop, whoop. We got Chris Rhodes tuning in from Leeds says morning. Eugene Gonzalez over in Ukraine says hello. Made it up says, man, I was going to write a message, message. You mean a request? message. But totally forgot my fridge freezer broke and been dealing with that. Yay. That's the worst. Crash over right over in Michigan with his trademark pink wave. Who else is tuning in here? We got Bruce tuning in from Los Angeles. Claire Nagat over in California Way. And over in San Jose, California Way says good evening. Who else is tuning? Till this day, it's been like years. I still don't know why it just skips all of us. And I got to scroll back up. Oh, Kai over in still in Germany. Ayup, SJ Culture and crew and everyone, I hope you're doing well today. SJ, you have been keeping me and the whole street company as I listen to the show while doing yard work at my Oma's house. Oh, am I going live over in Germany right now? Interesting. Is it Hamburg? Did you say you were in Hamburg? I forgot where in Germany it was. Man, still doing work, hey? It must be, I mean, not only physically, but it's got to be emotionally difficult for you to do all that stuff. Well, I mean, if you're tuning in, whatever street you're tuning in, welcome. 안녕하세요 from Seoul, South Korea. Let's see, other messages. Sakasa over in Brazil says, hi, SJ, two words only, Vinny Jr. If I remember correctly, only about a few weeks ago, you were complaining about the Brazilian team. Now you're going all happy now.

0: Brazil has got a good team, man. It's a really good team. I don't know why you are worried. That's the thing. Your standards are just too high. It's way too high. Oh, dude, Kai, is it your birthday? Oh, wait, is it a belated birthday? Is it your birthday today? What's going on here? Dude, man, happy birthday, man. Or happy belated birthday. Oh, my goodness. Is it belated or is it happy birthday? What's going on here? Is it today or is it before? Dude, good stuff, man. Either way, man, happy birthday to you, dude. Other messages. Oh, that's right. I heard the heat is crazy, man. Try not to stay outdoors too much, man. Keep it hydrated, like Sakasa says. Sakasa says, me complain never. I'll just keep it that way. I don't know. You know, you're talking about Brazil. You're talking about, you know, Chargers and stuff like that. I don't know. I didn't say you complain. I'm just saying. Just very different, what you're saying now and, 2 weeks ago. I'm just saying. Anyways, guys, keep those messages coming. Get you guys involved in our show. The rest of the way, if you got song requests, also send it over as well. Love to get you guys involved. As we bring Puyong into the studio, let's take a listen to a song here from Kwonjina with Rain on Me.
1: I love you,

0: Coffee Break. Today's tidbit.
1: Yeah, everybody's down today.
0: This, did you hear that?
1: That is
0: today's tidbit.
1: That is the saddest today's tidbit I've heard in
0: right?
1: the 6 months you've worked here.
0: Right? I am super sad.
1: It usually goes up.
0: Yes.
1: You know what's crazy?
0: What?
1: You made a point that I cannot argue.
0: Mm-hmm.
1: You said ever since I gave you that jersey.
0: I blame you.
1: Korea lost.
0: Yeah.
1: But you know, and then you blame me. You know, I blame my son today.
0: Why? For what?
1: I texted him today.
0: Uh-huh.
1: The first match when they played us against Czech, because I bought him a jersey. I bought him the actual jersey for this
0: what?
1: Year.
0: The red one? Or the purple one? The red one?
1: The red one.
0: The red,
1: red
0: one.
1: One,
0: okay.
1: Lee-gang-in jersey.
0: Yes. Ooh.
1: So on the day of the first match, he wore it and they won.
0: Uh-huh.
1: And then the second match, third match, he didn't wear it. He wanted to wear his Minecraft shirt.
0: It's all because of your jerseys, SJ. It's because of you.
1: It's my fault?
0: Yes. Let's all blame SJ.
1: It's my fault.
0: The blame is on you. Yes. I mean, seriously, ever since I started wearing this, we're losing.
1: Not according to the message I see. I'm not going to read it. Don't be as Haeyoung.
0: Okay.
1: Don't be as Haeyoung. Don't
0: okay.
1: be reading it.
0: Okay.
1: Don't be reading it. But everybody's blaming everybody.
0: Yes.
1: It's not a very happy day today.
0: Uh-uh.
1: And also, you have to take into consideration that the anniversary of the outbreak of the Korean War is also not a very happy day neither.
0: No, right? No.
1: We commemorate it.
0: Yes.
1: However, it is arguably one of the sadder moments of Korea's history.
0: Right.
1: But I'm guessing because today is the 76th anniversary.
0: Yes, it is.
1: Is that our tidbit today?
0: That is. And I was at Gwanghwamun today, and I was actually praying for our ancestors to give energy to our players.
1: Aren't you
0: Team
1: Catholic?
0: Korea? I am, but still, I'm Korean, so I'm a little stitious, and I have those beliefs.
1: Okay.
0: Anyway, so yes, as you mentioned, today is June 25th, the 76th anniversary of the outbreak of the Korean War. And yesterday we focused on places in Korea, right, that remember the war.
1: Right.
0: And today I wanted to talk about heroes from the war.
1: Ooh.
0: But instead of focusing only on Korean figures, I brought stories about foreign soldiers who came to Korea from far, far away. And one very unexpected hero who was actually born here.
1: One unexpected hero?
0: Yes, we'll get there. And, you know, when we hear the word war hero, we often imagine generals, medals, and dramatic battle scenes.
1: Mm-hmm.
0: But heroism can also look like crossing an ocean for a country you don't know, writing one last letter home, caring for children after a battle, or even carrying ammunition through shellfire.
1: Caring for a child after a war. This is you might be going, what are you talking about?
0: Mm-hmm.
1: But there's even a story. I don't know if you're going to talk about it. It was a Turkish.
0: Yes.
1: Are you going to talk about him?
0: Yes,
1: okay.
0: We are.
1: So he's the first person that came to mind.
0: Uh-huh.
1: He's the first person that came to mind. I'm glad you're covering this.
0: Okay.
1: All right, so whose story are we starting with here
0: today?
1: Well,
0: let's start with the Puerto Rican soldiers of the 65th Infantry Regiment, also known as the Borinqueneers. They fought as part of the U.S. Army, but many of them came from Puerto Rico, a Caribbean island very far from Korea.
1: Wow, we got pictures
0: of
1: the regiment. Okay.
0: Mm-hmm, mm-hmm. Very old photo, black and white.
1: Wow.
0: Yes, wow.
1: Man, I mean, the faces though, you know?
0: They all look so young.
1: That's the thing. I mean, there's so much uncertainty in the face. I mean, but there's not one fear in the faces, which is really incredible.
0: Right.
1: But Puerto Rico, that's a long journey.
0: Exactly. In August 1950, many young men left San Juan, the capital of Puerto Rico, and traveled to a country they had probably never seen before. During the war, the Borinqueneers took part in major moments, including the Incheon landing operation that we talked about yesterday, the Battle of Lake Changjin, and the Hungnam evacuation.
1: And there's a documentary about them airing tonight.
0: Yes, it's called Caribbean Unknown Soldiers, and it focuses on these Puerto Rican soldiers. It airs tonight at 10 p.m. on KBS.
1: Okay.
0: And according to the documentary introduction, 743 Puerto Rican soldiers died and thousands more were wounded. So when we say international support, we're really talking about people who had homes, families, languages, and futures, and still crossed an ocean to fight here. here.
1: Yeah, no, that's the thing. And one of the things we forget is how young most of them are.
0: I know.
1: And that's just the thing, right? Yeah. Did any of them talk about how they felt about Korea afterward?
0: Yes, the documentary's producer mentioned that when one veteran was asked, if you could go back to being young, would you go again? Mm. He said he would. And that answer is almost hard to understand from where we are today, but maybe that's why we need to remember them. You know, they came to a country they didn't know, and many of them still carried affection for Korea afterward.
1: You know, I had a chance to meet some of the Korean War veterans. It's funny you mentioned KBS. One of my first ever Korean TV
0: gig
1: uh-huh. was a very famous morning show on K Broadcasting.
0: Uh-huh.
1: And it was for, I believe at the time, I think it was like the 65th anniversary or the 60th or 65th anniversary of the outbreak of the Korean. So it was a long time ago.
0: Yeah, so more than 10 years ago.
1: And so I just went in there as like a translator.
0: Mm-hmm. Oh, okay.
1: And some of the stories that they were telling is just, they were saying, they kept on thanking the broadcasters for inviting them back because one of the questions that the MCs asked was, aren't you traumatized?
0: Right.
1: Because you have to also take into consideration many of your fellow men also died in Korea. Right. He said that's part of the war. However, there was more fond memories of the country that wanted me to come back to the country. And it was the people. He said it was the Korean people that he remembers the most. And like, it's incredible how they have so many positive things to talk about a country that was at war.
0: I know. Right? We are infinitely grateful for them.
1: Oh, definitely so. Yes, for sure. For sure. We have another story that you want to share.
0: Yes. The next one is about a 19-year-old American soldier named Celestino Chavez Jr. We got a photo of him.
1: Man, come on. That's a kid.
0: Yes, I know.
1: Look at that smile. That's a kid.
0: He was a sergeant in the U.S. Army. And went missing during the battle at Lake Changjin in 1950. And his story recently made news because his remains were identified after about 75 years. And he was finally returned to his hometown in New Mexico.
1: No, see, the thing is, when you see the pictures...
0: Mm-hmm.
1: When you see the pictures of these fallen, like, it just hits differently.
0: It does. It does.
1: I mean, that smile to me is a smile full of hope.
0: Yes.
1: It's a smile full of future.
0: Right.
1: He had big things
0: ahead. There's a bright future waiting for him.
1: Oh, man, I got goosebumps. Mm. He's 19 years old.
0: Yes. Only 19. And what makes his story especially heartbreaking is the last letter his mother received from him. In that letter, he asked her not to cry if something happened to him. He was wounded while defending a position near Lake Changjin, and later, while being moved toward Hagaruri, his convoy was attacked, and after that, he was listed as missing.
1: So for his family, the war, I mean, it's technically we're still at war, technically in their hearts, the war still lasted much longer than the 3 years we continue to talk about.
0: Exactly. The fighting stopped in 1953, but for families of missing soldiers, the war can continue for decades in the form of waiting. In 2018, North Korea returned boxes of remains believed to belong to U.S. service members, and through forensic and DNA analysis, Chavez was finally identified. And his story reminds us that remembrance is sometimes about giving a family the answer they waited a lifetime to hear.
1: No, I mean, it's to experience it, right? Because, I mean, technically the family did acknowledge the fact that he had passed away. However, when he's brought back home, you're acknowledged. It hits you again, right? But at least he's back home, and I think that's the most important thing here. We're going to continue to talk about, again, these unsung heroes, the people that we don't talk about enough when it comes to the Korean War. But first, this is Por 4 with Dandelion, Mindulae.

0: back in the studio with Puyong talking about the unsung heroes. And I think this is a very important aspect of it. There's so many names that we can't obviously name all of them.
1: Right, right.
0: But there are certain stories that we would love to share, and we've already had two. Let's get another story from the UN forces.
1: All right, and I think we should also mention Captain Conrado Yap from the Philippines. We got a photo.
0: Philippines.
1: Wow. He looks very brave. Very committed.
0: Fierce.
1: Yes.
0: That's a face of a soldier.
1: Yes, right. His eyes.
0: Mm-hmm.
1: Yeah, you can see lasers coming out.
0: Yep.
1: Anyways, the Philippines sent troops to Korea as part of the UN forces, and Yap served with the 10th Battalion Combat Team. He's especially remembered for the Battle of Yultong in April 1951, one of the most important moments for Filipino soldiers in the Korean War.
0: I have to say, there are so many battles, right,
1: yes.
0: in the 3 years.
1: We don't even know all the names.
0: No, so I think it's
1: important.
0: It was
1: my first time hearing about this battle, Yultong.
0: No, definitely. So I think it's very important to talk about what happened
1: there. Well, during the battle, a massive number of Chinese troops moved toward the front of the Philippine 10th Battalion Combat Team. And as the fighting became chaotic, Chinese forces broke into the UN side and nearby units began to pull back. But the Filipino battalion's position was pushed forward like a lonely outpost.
0: Oh, geez.
1: So they were in danger of being isolated, even with communication to nearby units cut off.
0: So basically, they're almost left on their own.
1: Exactly. Even in that situation, the 10th Battalion Combat Team kept defending its position, and when part of the unit became

0: exposed and fellow soldiers were in danger, Captain Conrado Yap led a counterattack to help rescue them. He was unfortunately killed during the fighting, but his actions helped save fellow soldiers and became one of the most remembered stories in Philippine-Korean War history.
1: That's just the thing. It's like, how many of us can say that we're willing to sacrifice my life to save more, right?
0: Yeah.
1: It's almost like instinctively you go, dude, run.
0: Right.
1: Like,
0: right.
1: You have to survive this.
0: Right.
1: This is
0: run
1: a lost cause,
0: yes.
1: Right? But it's incredible. And so his story is about choosing to go back for others.
0: Exactly. And that is what makes it stay with you. He wasn't fighting for his own country's soil, but when people beside him were in danger, he still moved toward them. So his story really reminds us that courage in war is not always about winning a battle. Sometimes it's about refusing to leave the people behind.
1: We have our one last story, and I think this is the one that I was kind of talking about, right?
0: Oh, yes. Next is Tashin Yazici, the Turkish general who commanded the Turkish brigade during the Korean War.
1: Guys, Korea and Turkey.
0: Ooh,
1: Turkey,
0: brother countries.
1: Blood brothers.
0: Yes.
1: We call them blood brothers,
0: yes.
1: Right? And especially because the Turkish troops...
0: Mm-hmm.
1: They were part of some of the fiercest fighting.
0: Exactly.
1: They sacrificed one of the most number of troops.
0: Yes.
1: And it was just, till this day, we call them blood brothers.
0: Yeah, we got a photo of him. He looks very laid back.
1: But you know what, though?
0: Wow.
1: You can feel the aura.
0: Oh, yes.
1: He was a general, right?
0: Yes.
1: See, the crazy thing is generals, they have this aura.
0: Right, exactly.
1: We had a three-star general, Korean general, retired general, come here a couple years ago.
0: And you could just feel that?
1: He was like 5'2".
0: Wow.
1: He was so short, but then I couldn't look him in the eye.
0: What?
1: Like, it was just like, he was exuding aura, like I'm a general.
0: Wow.
1: And I just like...
0: He was maybe looking through you.
1: I was so nervous.
0: Wow.
1: I was so nervous.
0: Yeah.
1: I normally don't get nervous meeting people.
0: Yeah, anyways, as you mentioned, Turkey sent one of the largest UN contingents to Korea, and the Turkish brigade became known for its fierce fighting, especially around Gunuri in late 1950.
1: Okay, again, many battles out there. What happened
0: yes.
1: in Gunuri?
0: Well, it was one of the most chaotic and dangerous moments of the war. Again, Chinese forces had launched a massive offensive, and UN troops were trying to withdraw. The Turkish brigade suffered heavy losses, but its resistance helped cover the retreat of other UN forces.
1: Yeah.
0: So for many Koreans, Turkish soldiers became remembered as brothers in arms because of that sacrifice.
1: And this is where the Ankara School comes in.
0: Yes, Turkish soldiers are also remembered for the Ankara School, which is an orphanage and school for Korean children who had lost their families during the war. And it was not just a symbolic project. The Turkish brigade covered all the costs for the school and the students, from daycare to education.
1: Today's a hard show. This is a tough show.
0: It is a hard day, actually.
1: A young little girl, look at them surrounding, teaching them how to read.
0: We got another photo. Oh, with all those young kids. They all have the same hairstyle.
1: That's how the hairstyle was. The boys had it shaved and the girls had it short.
0: So they even had uniforms.
1: Man.
0: Yeah, and they covered all the costs. That's amazing.
1: This is incredible. Mm-hmm. So what happened to the school after the war, though?
0: Well, after Turkish troops returned home in 1966, there was no institution ready to take over the school, so it eventually had to close. But the memory didn't disappear completely. Later, Ankara Park was created to remember that connection between Turkey and Korea and the children who were cared for there.
1: And this is the Ankara Hakgyo Gongwon, or
0: yes.
1: the Ankara Okulu Park.
0: Yes. Yes, yes.
1: This is
0: where the school was.
1: Wow,
0: that they made it into a park.
1: Mm-hmm. This is remarkable.
0: Mm-hmm. Amazing.
1: This is really a different kind of courage. You know?
0: It is. The Turkish brigade story is often told through combat and sacrifice, but the Ankara School shows another kind of protection. Protection is not only about defending a line on a map. Sometimes it's about protecting children who have nowhere else to go.
1: There was another story of a Turkish soldier who, during the Korean War, had found a child lost, a little girl, and he took care of her throughout the war.
0: Oh.
1: And there was I don't know if it was a documentary or it was a TV show. He came to Korea to visit for the first time since the war and was able to meet that girl who had turned, she was in her 60s or something like that, you know.
0: Wow.
1: And he was still alive and they came together to hug, and it was remarkable. It was remarkable. And she said, "I would not be here today
0: if not for
1: him,
0: right.
1: who took care of her throughout the whole time." So, I mean, how often

0: can you say you can do that, right? Yeah. And especially because when at the time the soldier was so young, he wasn't a pet, he wasn't a father. Right, like he was such a young soldier.
1: Right.
0: Remarkable.
1: We gotta repay this.
0: And now we're getting into the unexpected hero.
1: Yes, yes. Let's talk about Reckless, the Korean War horse. Reckless was a small mare born in Korea with Jeju horse roots. In 1952, she was actually bought by the U.S. Marines for $250.
0: That's a lot.
1: Yeah, that is. Reportedly, so her Korean owner could pay for his sister's medical treatment after a landmine accident.
0: You got pictures? This is Reckless?
1: Reckless. I mean, her name shows everything.
0: Is she carrying like a...
1: ammunition, yes.
0: Whoa, okay.
1: Yes, yes.
0: Okay.
1: Oh.
0: All right.
1: We got another photo of her.
0: Uh-huh.
1: Aww.
0: Oh, it says Sergeant Reckless.
1: Yes. She was actually promoted to sergeant later
0: on.
1: Amazing,
0: okay.
1: Right?
0: It sounds like a movie.
1: Yeah, it does. But the battlefield part is even more unbelievable. So Reckless was trained to carry heavy ammunition. And during the Battle of Outpost Vegas in Yeoncheon in March 1953, Reckless went up and down steep mountain paths 51 times in a single day, covering about 56 kilometers.
0: Wait, all under fire?
1: Yes, under heavy shelling and gunfire with bullets pouring down at around 500 rounds per minute. And by the end of the day, she had transported 386 shells in total.
0: Wow.
1: And she was wounded too, but even after being treated, she returned to duty. Later, she received 2 Purple Hearts and was even promoted to sergeant. So in the U.S. Marine Corps, Reckless became a real legend.
0: Oh my goodness.
1: Amazing.
0: Part of the elite U.S. Marine Corps.
1: Yes.
0: So this is an incredible... I've never heard this story.
1: Uh-huh.
0: I've heard about the horse in itself.
1: Yes.
0: Our producer says, isn't there a movie about it?
1: Ooh.
0: I mean, this already sounds like a movie, to be honest with you.
1: Yeah, it does. It does.
0: Very quickly, as much as we want to talk more about, let's get our final takeaway.
1: Well, today we focused on the Korean War, right? But Korea's not the only country whose peace was built by someone's courage. Mm. Every country has names, stories, and sacrifices behind the quiet days people now enjoy. So wherever you're from, I hope today gives you a moment to remember those who helped make peace possible.
0: Definitely. Today was a very touching segment.
1: Right.
0: For sure, guys, if you want to listen to it again, it's available soon.
1: Yes.
0: Podcast.
1: Yeah.
0: Podcast.
1: Give it a listen.
0: All right, Puyo, thank you very much for this. Have a wonderful rest of your night. We'll see you again tomorrow.
1: See you tomorrow.
0: And sending around the studio, this is Toyoung with 안녕 우주 memory.

0: music that you want to dance to. Arirang Radio.
1: Messages coming from our listeners out there. John Hayes over in D.C. says that the U.S. Marine had to smuggle Sergeant Reckless onto the Navy ship when pulling out of Korea. They were told to leave her but refused orders. It's just remarkable. And it's just incredible what that horse was able to do, you know, carrying all the ammunition and things like that. And so, like, I think about it, in the 3 years, right, in the 3 years of the war, think about all the things that would happen and all the untold stories. And I think that today was a very good opportunity to talk about that. Crash Wolf right over in Michigan says the series Lovecraft Country starts off with the Korean War. The movie Devotion is also a true story set during the Korean War. There's not enough. I just remember when I was growing up in the States, you know, like when world history comes along and it's time to talk about the Korean War. It lasted like half a day. Like there's rarely any mention of the Korean War, which was really unfortunate. We also got a message from Benny says, hello, happy not so Thursday. I guess we can talk about later with Key the second half with this Korea's loss to South Africa. Yes. We could talk about that. You know what's crazier? I think like Benny's really sad. He didn't even finish this message. Have a great. he wrote, have a great. Not even have a great Thursday from the bench. He just have a great. He didn't even finish the message here. Everybody's down today. Everyone's down today. It's okay. It's one of those days, you know. Anyways, we're going to slowly wrap up the first hour, ladies and gentlemen. But first, let's take a listen to Triple S with Cameo Love.

0: to work. We still have more than an hour left at the Culture Inc.
1: Messages coming from our listeners out there. Nick Archer says, someone said mankind did not make any progress in 10,000 years. That's something I had read earlier this morning. You know what's crazy? It's like the war brings out some of the worst in the people and also some of the greatest things in people, right? And that's just a thing. You see both some of the worst things of mankind can experience, but also some of the most beautiful things that come out from such an ugly place, right? Such a harsh atmosphere. That's the irony of it. It really is. Sakasa says, I got recommended some months ago to read a book, Namjoo-ilgi. I looked it up. I don't think that's the title, but I wonder what it's about. I'm kind of curious now. Nick, history is repeating itself in front of us again. People just refuse to see it. And again, I mean, we would have thought that, you know, after thousands of years, you know, wars and what it could do, that we won't see any of that. And, you know, I was saying not too long ago that we're technically at some of the more peaceful times of mankind, but it certainly doesn't feel that way anymore. But really is unfortunate. It really is unfortunate. Anyways, guys, thanks very much for those messages. Today is, again, I mean, maybe it's because of the anniversary of the outbreak of the Korean War, but also, you know, what happened with the football match. It's kind of, you know, and the weather outside, it's kind of very down today. But guys, don't go anywhere, because coming up next in the second hour, we do have Sports Culture Lab with Ki Kim back joining us in the studio. And as tough as it is, we still have to do it. We got to talk about the third match against South Africa. Terrible, it's shocking outcome, but also what could potentially happen in the round of 32. Who knows what's going to happen? We'll cover all that and more, so stick around. That's in the second hour. As we wrap up the first hour, let's take a listen to a song here from Kickflip with My Direction.

Sing Sing, Tiny Toons. Do you remember playing with sand as a child? You press your hand deep into the sand, pat the top again and again, and then gently pull your hand away. See? What's left behind is a little hollow shape. People said it looked like the back of a toad, which is why it came to be called 두꺼비집, toad house in Korean. Today, we'll introduce a traditional children's song called 두꺼비집이 여물까, which means, will the toad house harden well? Friends can sing back and forth, like one child sings 두꺼비집이 여물까, which means, will the toad house harden well? And another answers like 까치집이 여물까, will the magpie's nest harden well? Children can also have fun describing how strong the little house is, like, even if a magpie steps on it, it stays firm. Or, even if an ox steps on it, it stays firm. You can also play along as you sing by lightly tapping the floor, a desk with your hand. You can imitate the motion of packing down the sand. And as you tap along to the rhythm, it almost feels like you're really building a little sand house yourself. Does it bring back warm memories of playing with sand? Now let's listen to the traditional Korean children's folk song, 두꺼비집이 여물까?

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to Culture Inc. We're back. Yeah, yeah. Welcome back, everybody. You're tuning into the second hour of our Thursday's edition of The Culture Inc. I'm your host, SJ Lee. Coming up next in the second hour, we got Ki Kim back joining us in the studio for Sports Culture Lab. And, usually I'm very excited to talk about sports. You know, you guys know I like sports, but today is a tough one. Oh, it really is a tough one. I watched the full 90 minutes and it was not good for my mental health, let's just put it that way. But nevertheless, we still have to cover it. And you know what they say, it's not over till it's over, said by the great late Yogi Berra. And it may not be over. I think we have to wait until maybe like Sunday to see all the other outcomes. But still, we'll talk about today's outcome, amongst other things as well. So I hope you guys stick around to the very end. Guys, today is Thursday. Today's Thursday because Thursday's Thursday. But it also means that it's the deadline for our request. So guys, last call for this weekend's request. We're always open to accepting more and more. If you want to get involved, DM us on Instagram, The Culture Inc. 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So last Monday we had one. So if you haven't checked it out, guys, check it out. Also, if you want, guys, I can't believe this, by the way. 6 more days, less than a week until July comes, which also means you have like 5 days until the deadline for our 2026 Arirang Radio Global Listener Survey. It helps us a lot. It really does. And I understand that we can't implement everything that you guys want, but we do want to cater to what our listeners overseas desire, because we do have a growing number of our overseas listeners now, of course, on YouTube and even, you know, through other sources as well. 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So that's that. Just going to some of the messages from our listeners out there. what is it? It just reminded me of something crazy today. So you guys know Iris kind of leaves behind little gifts here and there. She hasn't left any crumbs for the longest time, ever since, you know, I left some crumbs on her show. But I was looking through like her Instagram post or something like that, and she was like, oh, her hair was like really nice or something like that. And it's funny because on that day, I didn't mention anything yesterday, but yesterday when I came into the studio, there was this long strand of hair hanging out on the mic stand. And I was like, ugh, it's Iris again. And so, like, I threw it away. And I told Iris, as I saw that post that she put up, she's like, oh, my hair is doing, you know, it's so beautiful today. I was like, yeah, you left the strand. And she goes, I keep it and save it. And I said, ew. I said, ew. And she got all offended. She said, you should keep that. I was like, why? That is so creepy. That is so creepy. Anyways, a little gifts that she always leaves behind. Messages from our listeners out. Oh, what? Is this true? Is this true? Halsey has been really working on Baeganmat, the North Korean version. And he's going to showcase, I guess he really worked on this, Baeganmat, the North Korean version, tomorrow. Dude, Halsey, this better be exclusively for The Culture Inc. I don't want one of those situations where you let, you know, Heart Attack listen, Archive listen, you know, K-Pop listen,
And then what is it? Radio and us listen. And then like we're the last person to be like show. We better be. We have to be the open exclusive. Is it exclusively us? It better be. That would be really upset. Be really upset. So looking forward to it, man. I hope we don't get like a message from like the government saying, what are you doing with this North Korean propaganda? Sukasa says, I tuned into the game and 1 minute later, South Africa scored. I was so sad. Well, you know, today we're doing blame games, so we'll blame it on you. It's your fault. Disobedient Space Whale going for his request for the third straight week. Lovely. Good stuff, man. Looking forward to it. Make a puppet with the hair? I should have just made a voodoo doll. Why didn't I think of that? Oh, man. I can't do that to her. Iris is nice. She's nice. Ing wrote to us and says, I didn't make it to the Korean embassy for the viewing party, but I watched this morning's match at the local eatery instead. My breakfast buddy even bought cheering gear, but unfortunately didn't get to use it. All the best to the Tekuk Warriors. Hopefully they advance to the next round. She sent some pictures of her hand. Are you throwing gang signs too, like my daughter? What is that? It's the Korean flag and the football. What's the second one? Is that like the Malaysian flag with this foot? What is going on there? But all very nice. What is that? I'm more curious about the food you're having. Oh, nice. Is that naan? I love naan. Naan with curry. I love that stuff. Wow, they had it at an eatery. What's the ladder doing there? Just a random ladder just sitting there. Just a random ladder. Did they hang the television just for you? Is that what happened today? And what is that big? Is that beer? Is that cola? Okay, that looks like cola. I was about to say it was in the morning. You're drinking beer in the morning. But you know what? I felt like I needed to drink watching the game today. Thanks very much for that. Thanks very much for sharing all that and more. We have to talk about the world. It's like I'm trying to delay as much as I can from talking about today's match. We're going to bring Key into the studio. But as we kick off the second hour, our first song of the second hour, Min Jiun, featuring Crush with If You Were the Rain.

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10: Sports Culture Lab, how can I help you? 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
11: Yes, we're going to change the topic today. What are you talking about?
10: What should we talk
11: Korean
10: about?
11: Korean War?
10: I don't want to talk about the Korean War. That's depressing, too. That's depressing,
11: yeah, but that's
10: too.
11: Still better than today's topic, though.
10: You know what's funny? He goes, I'm just going to watch baseball, and then LG is losing 5-0. It's not a good day for sports. It's not a good day for sports.
11: No, like this morning I woke up, right? And then I was watching the ball game. And after that, okay, the first 8 minutes was exciting. First 8 minutes.
10: You know what I heard?
11: What?
10: But it's funny with the first 10 minutes or something like that.
11: Yeah.
10: Korea actually did something historic, apparently.
11: Which
10: 96
11: was?
10: Successful passes in the first 10 minutes or something like that.
11: First 10 minutes was exciting because we were doing well.
10: But it's a game of
11: rest,
10: 90 minutes.
11: Rest 82 minutes were, yeah.
10: But before we get there, I'm going to try to drag this out as much as possible, by the way.
11: No, you should have taken a whole entire second half of this show, and we should have, you know, we could just talk about the messages.
10: Messages?
11: Yeah.
10: We got messages, people talking about football right now. Halsey says, talk about Ochoa. He lived the night of his life. The crazy thing about Guillermo Ochoa is... He goes missing for 4 years, comes back every 4 years just for the World Cup. He's the goalkeeper for Mexico.
11: Okay.
10: He's like 40 years old. The guy must be 40 years old. He's been coming
11: probably
10: out only during the World Cup.
11: Mm-hmm.
10: Great. He's a good keeper. Yeah. But anyways, they're only talking about football. What am I supposed to do?
11: Yeah.
10: Let's start off with the second match, right? I mean, we got to talk about this. But even then...
11: Mm-hmm.
10: Korea lost, but
11: it was a good game.
10: It was a good game.
11: It was a pretty good game. And honestly, so, you know, Mexico, of course, edged out South Korea 1-0 because Luis Romo's goal in 50th minute in the second half. And the first half was tightly contested match. Both teams frequently caught offside and committing fouls. It was a pretty tight game. And Mexico broke the deadlock early in the second half of the game. It was sort of an accident because goalkeeper Kim Seung-ju tried to catch the ball, which was up in the air, and then they missed just a high ball after colliding with the defender Lee Ki-hyuk, and they lost the ball, right? And then this Mexico's midfielder Luis Romo just came in, and he got the loose ball, and he shoot the ball, and that was a match-winning goal. And we tried to respond by bringing key players in. Of course, Son Heung-min were playing hard. Lee Jae-sung. Later, we brought in Cho Kyu-sung, and we tried to make chances. But then Mexican goalkeeper, Raul Rangel, had super saves. And despite relentless pressure from Korea, Mexico held firm. And, you know, they secured a victory.
10: See, the thing was, and we'll talk about today's match in just a bit, but... Korea's match had a lot of offsides.
11: Yeah.
10: Which, I mean, offsides is no good, but it also does mean that Korea was very aggressive.
11: Right.
10: Right? They were attacking, and just
11: and
10: timing
11: try to
10: was...
11: get the opportunity, like, right behind their defense line.
10: But it's just, you know, they were aggressive, but they timed it wrong, so that's when the offside comes in.
11: Right.
10: And that's fine. And it was a 1-0 loss, but it was fine. It was a mistake.
11: Right.
10: But, you know, stuff like that happens in a match.
11: I mean, if we didn't have that mistake, they could have, you know, we could have a draw. And then, you know, that probably gave us a higher chance of going in the second round without waiting for other matches.
10: What I don't understand, though, is, I mean, I'm not going to go too much. I'm not the coach of Korea. I'm not a football expert. I like watching football, but I'm not
11: every
10: an expert.
11: Every Korean national is a football expert.
10: They say
11: apparently.
10: They're an expert.
11: Yeah.
10: I'll honestly say it. I'm not an expert, right?
11: Mm-hmm.
10: However, I'll say this. Cho Kyu-sung, he looked really good.
11: He looked
10: good. He's only put in at the last minute.
11: Last minute, and then we didn't really put the balls inside a penalty area. Obviously, he was taller than anyone else. He was stronger.
10: That was the thing, because, like, not making any jokes, but the Mexican squad, they're a smaller player.
11: They're very smaller.
10: And so the only way to actually beat them was to beat them in the aerial game.
11: Right, so towards the end of the game, think about it, having Kim Min-jae and Cho Kyu-sung, like those two towers inside a penalty area, then who can stop them, you know, in Only punching by a goalkeeper would compete with their height.
10: But when you have, you know, people like Lee Kang-in with great crosses.
11: Exactly.
10: Son Heung-min, great passer.
11: Well, Son Heung-min signed out, but...
10: He had left early again, right? That was the other controversy, is why are they leaving him out? And, of course, there's another controversy that happened today. But the Mexico match, again, especially important because a win would have put Korea in a very strong position to reach the round of 32. But for you, though, watching, I mean, like, what was the biggest disappointment in this match?
11: Everything you said. But then towards the, you know, we had a good possession, right? Mm-hmm. It was a pretty tight game. I would say if we didn't make a mistake in front of the penalty area, then we would have maybe had a draw. But that one single mistake can be very critical. And we were fighting against 50,000 Mexican fans. So obviously that kind of gave a home advantage for Mexican players.
10: You know what I was a little bit upset about?
11: What?
10: I'm not going to lie. I'll be very honest with you, right? We saw during the World Cup this bond that we have with
11: Korea,
10: Mexico, right?
11: Yeah, Mexico.
10: But however, once the match started,
11: like
10: it was different because every time the possession went to Korea, they started booing. Like, boo. And I was like, hey.
11: Same thing happened today, though. I mean, they helped us. Mexico actually helped. Helped us today.
10: That's right. The Mexican fans came out to cheer for Korea, but
11: it was weird, though. You know, because when Mexican fans were like cheering, I was like, why were they cheering? Because there's nothing happening in our ground.
10: No, it was Mexico scored.
11: Yeah.
10: No, but this is the thing. This is the thing about sports, right?
11: Yeah.
10: You can tell. Number one, home field, this is where home field advantage really takes on, right? You can tell that Mexico got the energy because if you see them, like, it's so surprising how Korea was playing on par with Mexico.
11: Mm-hmm.
10: But that slight edge that Mexico had on the home ground, that was the difference.
11: Sure.
10: You know? Yeah. And I think the other thing was is that the mistake that Kim Sung-kyu made...
11: Mm-hmm.
10: That was kind of a communication error.
11: That was communication error.
10: Right? You know, with the defender and the goalkeeper. But because the stadium was so loud, like sometimes you can't really hear that.
11: No,
10: like,
11: even if you yell, you're not going to hear them.
10: No, you can't really hear that, right? I don't know what he screamed. I don't know if he screamed my ball.
11: Mm-hmm.
10: I don't know what he screamed. But there was definitely a miscommunication and they collided. That's why the ball slipped out.
11: That happens in a lot in baseball game too. And for example, when the outfielders, you know, when the ball comes like right in the middle, right, center field and right field, and they have to call each other. But then if they're right in front of the, you know, the spectators with lots of them, like sold out tickets, right? And that when that happens, they miscommunicate. They can't hear it calling each other out.
10: That's right. Because like if it's like, you know, like in baseball, like you were saying, like if the home team hitter hits it, they scream,
11: right?
10: Be loud. And so whatever communication goes on, it gets very different. But it's all the more with football because in that penalty area, there's a lot of people talking.
11: Right.
10: It wasn't just them. You know, they were going, go, this and that. And so like you're confused and that's
11: sometimes
10: why the miscommunication.
11: Coach yelling from behind.
10: Right. And then it gets even more confusing when some of the fans be using whistles to cheer.
11: Right.
10: And then you go, was that a referee? Well, Vuvuzela was okay because it didn't sound like a whistle.
11: No.
10: But then some of the fans, they do use whistles to cheer.
11: Right,
10: and then
11: right.
10: it gets confusing because it's
11: like,
10: is it the
11: banned,
10: referee?
11: Though.
10: Some people, I heard whistles.
11: Yeah, I heard a whistle today too, but then I thought that was...
10: It's banned. You're not supposed to use it.
11: Mm-mm.
10: So that's the thing. It's like, why... Like, you have that. And so there's so many things that you have to take into consideration in a match. Exactly. Kyusung, Kastrup, and Son needed to be in the pitch since the beginning of the match to have a chance to make a difference. And of course, Jens Kastrup, he finally got a chance today. And I have to say, he wasn't bad. He was making opportunities.
11: He was great. In the left wing, he was aggressive. Although I could say, I could tell he needs more time spent on the ground with other players.
10: He didn't. He didn't have enough time.
11: He didn't have enough time. You know.
10: But the thing was, like, why not give him a chance in the first two matches to get to know the players and get to, you know, work it? Because I think today, I mean, we'll talk about it later on, but I think that was the difference because he did make opportunities, but it was slightly too early, slightly too late.
11: Yeah.
10: And that's because he just didn't have any experience on the pitch with some of the players.
11: Some of the players, yeah.
10: And so we could continue to go on and constantly talk about, you know, all the things that went wrong. Otake also says, South Korea played way better than this, but there's a huge problem with the plan and communication and team spirit. Oh, boy, yeah.
11: Well, I was talking about head coach and yelling, but then I didn't see anybody yelling today. He was very and he was sitting down like this.
10: I Like, I don't know what that is. I don't know what that is. Did you give up? I don't know what that is. But, you know, they could go on and on about, what went wrong with the head coach. We're going to talk about, today's match in just a bit. But first, let's take a listen to a song here.
11: And before we go into the music break, you owe everybody a coffee.
10: I already bought them, minus you. I bought it yesterday. And then you weren't here, so I couldn't give it to you. And so next time I see you, I'll buy it for you.
11: Sure.
10: Next time. I did buy it for them, though. I did buy it for them because I lost, right? I lost that bet. Anyways, you chose a song here.
11: Yeah.
10: This is?
11: My friend. Mexico. They used to be our friends.
10: You amigos.
11: Yeah, amigos. Amigas. But
10: I feel like there is a song called Amigos, too. But this is good, too. This is Big Bang featuring No Brain with My Friend. One, two.

0: Hey! Stop looking at the clock! We still got more work at the Culture Inc.
1: The last track was Big Bang, Oh My Friend, featuring No Brain. And of course, Big Bang also has a lot of really good World Cup songs.
2: So before I came to the studio and the parking lot, I met Booyoung because we were parking at the same time. She was coming out of her car, and then I saw her all dressed up as, you know, with a football uniform.
1: Yes.
2: And then we both saw each other, and then we both started sighing. It was like...
1: I think that's what we did. Well, everybody just looked at each other and just that was just it. That's it.
2: Yeah.
1: It was a frustrating match.
2: It was frustrating.
1: I'm going to say frustrating is an understatement. Mm-hmm. We have to talk about today's match.
2: We have to.
1: Or we could talk about something else.
2: Yeah.
1: What can we talk about?
2: They already know.
1: And Siang says, where's my coffee? Siang, you weren't even in that bet.
2: I already talked about this in my new segment live.
1: Yes.
2: Already. Twice.
1: Yes.
2: Yeah.
1: But then the thing with news is like, you just have to read it.
2: Yeah.
1: Now we have to... Emotions. News, there's no emotion. Now there's emotion.
2: So it's like so Korea lost South Africa 1-0.
1: Yeah, read this as a news. Just read today's match outcome. Read this as a news.
2: After scoreless first half, South Korea conceded the opening goal in the 63rd minute when Tapelo Maseko found a net. Despite pushing for an equalizer from

0: For the remainder of the match, the Korean national team was unable to break through and ultimately fell 1-0.
1: Stay tuned for more. You're listening to Arirang Radio.
0: Culture Inc.
1: That's it. So the funny thing was, before the match kicked off, like I had a haircut appointment.
0: Yeah.
1: And I didn't get to watch like the first 20 minutes of this match. But before, as I was walking to the my barber shop, mm-hmm. I had to look at the lineup.
0: Yeah.
1: And the way that I checked the lineup is funny. It's funny. Puyong, I was looking at Puyong's Instagram. Her story had the lineup up. Yeah. And I thought she got some like fake AI lineup.
0: Because somebody was missing.
1: I was like, what are you doing? What is this? I didn't 좋아요 it. I didn't even give it a heart because I was like, this is a fake lineup. Yeah. And then I had to check. I went into the Naver,
0: and then check out the news.
1: Check out the news, but checked out the lineup, and I was like, no. And then I went on ESPN, mm-hmm. checked out the lineup, and I said, you got to be kidding me.
0: Exactly.
1: Who was missing?
0: Son Heung-min was missing. He had been starting as a lone striker in both Czechia and Mexico matches. And then he began on the bench and marked the first time.
1: That's so crazy.
0: Hadn't been named on the starting lineup since 2014 Brazil World Cup. So
1: it's actually Brazil World Cup all over again. Guess who is the head coach?
0: Hong Myung-bo. Guess who blamed him? I mean, who had to say something? Park Ji-sung, who is we call him, he's a nice guy, right?
1: Yes.
0: He's like, oh, all the mistakes all over again from 2014 Brazil World Cup.
1: Yeah, he said that after the game, right?
0: Anyway, so Oh Hyun-gyu, who gave a goal in the Czechia match, replaced him. And Lee Kang-in and Hwang Hee-chan
1: got the midfielder. Start.
0: I think that was a good replacement to start with to play against the African. I'm not saying replacing Oh Hyun-gyu with Son Heung-min was a good idea, but starting with Hwang Hee-chan was not a bad idea.
1: No, Hwang Hee-chan was a good move. Mm-hmm. My thing is that when you have one top at Oh Hyun-gyu, I thought it had to be Cho Gyu-sung.
0: Yeah.
1: He looked really good in the small opportunities that he had in the first two matches.
0: So if we were to start with Son Heung-min, and then later on, maybe second half when we have like 30 minutes left, that's when we sub him with, you know, for example, Hwang Hee-chan and Cho Gyu-sung, like have him in the top. That would make game very different.
1: I thought it was going to be Cho Gyu-sung, mm-hmm. and then Son Heung-min, Hwang Hee-chan. Right? And then wingers.
0: Had Cho Gyu-sung ever started a game?
1: No, not this match.
0: Not this World Cup, but the World Cup before any national match.
1: No, he did. He actually did really well. I forgot which way. He had two goals in one game.
0: Yeah, once he did with the headers. And
1: No. I just don't understand how you could take out Sonny. Mm-hmm. It was just, I kept on thinking it was a mistake. Of course, Sonny did come out later
0: on. Second half, and Yan Castro, who had not appeared in the first two matches, of course, showed him in his first appearance in a World Cup. For those who are not familiar with him, he was born in Germany, and he was a former German youth international, and his appearance is meaningful, of course, because he came to his mother's country to represent the country.
1: I think it's the first time for the South Korean men's national football team.
0: Right.
1: To have something like this, right? A naturalized citizen.
0: Naturalized citizen.
1: To play, because football was one sport where, like basketball, we always see it, right?
0: Nagona. Basketball, Nagona.
1: We see Nagona. Ricardo Ratliff. We've seen it in, like, you know, ice hockey. But football was one sport where they said, no. We're going to keep it, Korean. Gave him a chance, but, like, why give him this opportunity
0: now.
1: and not play him?
0: Exactly.
1: And we saw how well he played today.
0: I mean, I saw his picture in the locker room, in the bench, right? Right behind Hong Myung-bo, having a very sad face for first couple matches because he couldn't appear on a match.
1: Yeah.
0: So it was saddening, really.
1: I just didn't understand. Mm-hmm. I think we could talk about like hours about what went wrong, but what was the biggest reason for the loss today?
0: Can I say out loud?
1: No. Probably not.
0: Probably not.
1: We have to do unemotional.
0: Yeah. Well, nicest way of putting it, I guess they felt too much of pressure of not losing. That's the nicest way I can say it. So that's why they're not aggressive enough, not attacking enough.
1: Offense.
0: So.

0: Exactly.
1: Right? Mm-hmm. So it didn't seem like Korea was playing to draw. That's stupid. You can't play to draw. That's so risky.
0: No.
1: And so, but the movement around the players, it looked like they look all like lethargic.
0: So I was watching both channels, two channels to actually air the match, KBS and JTBC, because they have different commentators, right? Yeongpyo, Park Ji-seong, and some others. They're all saying the same thing. Why aren't they moving into the penalty area where they can get the pass? And because a lot of midfield, especially Lee Kang-in, tried to penetrate the pass, the ball into the penalty area so somebody can shoot the ball, but there's no one there.
1: I felt so bad for Lee Kang-in today.
0: Yeah.
1: Because there was one scene where he was surrounded by three defenders.
0: Yeah.
1: No one supporting him.
0: No one went there to help him out.
1: Guys, when three players are one player, that means that there are other players who are not being covered.
0: Mm-hmm.
1: And if you move up, that's where the pass game comes in.
0: Exactly.
1: And he lost the ball afterwards. I mean,
0: obviously,
1: like,
0: there are three people coming in, and like, unless you're like Messi or Ronaldo, I don't know. But it's really rough. You're surrounded by three players.
1: Everything that could go right, like, we can't even say, because you know why? It probably shouldn't have been a 1-0 loss.
0: Mm-mm.
1: It should have been like 4-0.
0: I mean, okay, I don't know if you watch, so you missed the 20 minutes, first 20 minutes. I don't know if you watched Kim Sung-hyun's super, super, super save.
1: Yeah, no, I saw the highlights
0: so
1: of it.
0: So it should have been 2-0. I mean, that was amazing save by Kim Sung-kyu. You know, it's like first when he stopped the ball, I was like, oh, okay, that's a great save. And it rebounded.
1: But the thing was, it was the kicker's fault.
0: That was actually kicker's fault.
1: Yeah, it was the attacker's fault.
0: He kicked in, he was like, "Oh my god!" It was not because he was embarrassed about missing the goal. He immediately knew he kicked the ball wrong.
1: He made a mistake. Yeah. It helped out, but there was other chances where it could have been a goal.
0: Right.
1: But they got really lucky. I really thought that it probably could have been a 4-0 loss for South Korea.
0: And then later, Kim Min-jae got subbed out. That was a very surprising move. Later, Hong Myung-bo, the head coach, said that, you know, obviously he was worried about his calf injury because of playing too much, which, you know, understandable. Protecting a player is another decision that the coach has to make.
1: But you know, when Kim Min-jae left the field, you know, he didn't look happy.
0: Uh-uh.
1: And I think the broadcasters were all like so confused.
0: What? Yeah, they're like, "What? Why? What? Why?
1: What happened?
0: Like, we have to figure out. We have to find out why." But I don't. So far, I don't know. I haven't seen Kim Min-jae fall down, or you know.
1: Yeah, the only thing that positive that came out from this match today, ladies and gentlemen, is the kind of support that the Mexican fans
0: and
1: showed,
0: Korean fans
1: showed for, you know, whatever. And again, a sold out crowd.
0: Yeah.
1: Mexican fans cheering for Team Korea. Unfortunately, it was a loss. We're going to talk about what's ahead because, you know, we do have a very different format in this year's World Cup. But
0: exactly.
1: I don't even have to explain this song. This is perfect. This is Cheongha.
0: Self-explanatory.
1: With Stress.

0: Otoke says, stress is suitable for the match, to be honest. Do you have a song called 답답해, please? Probably is. And yeah. Like, is there a song called 고구마? Is there, you know, that's how we all felt. Mm-hmm. Kel says, over in Wales, I was saying to Johan earlier, I felt like a jinx. I've woken up at 2 a.m. for 2 out of 3 Korea matches, and both times they've lost. Oh. People are very superstitious. People are superstitious. Everything to blame. Everything to blame. At least you're blaming yourself.
1: Well,
0: us here, we're blaming each other.
1: Blaming you.
0: I mean, that's true. Please don't blame me. I, you know, I gave her that jersey.
1: I know. Yeah.
0: And
1: I
0: she
1: heard.
0: Said, yeah. She said, ever since I wore that jersey, Korea lost both matches. It's true.
1: That's what you said for what World? Which World Cup?
0: What? No, this World Cup.
1: This World Cup. Okay.
0: But that jersey is from the last World Cup. Anyways, oh, this is a frustrating. If I was Brazil, I would be super angry. Oh, the most important game, benching your star player Son is definitely a choice. Brazilian was, I'd be super angry.
1: Okay, I was looking at BBC, I was looking at ESPN, I was looking at all foreign correspondents, right? The Guardians, even everybody was saying that. Why would you have Son sit down on the bench and start there? And then their overall commentating was, you know, strategically they have made a mistake.
0: I don't know if it's a mistake. You know what the crazy thing is? Mm-hmm. Is I don't want to go too much into it, but mm-hmm. Do you remember the Asia Cup? Was it the Asia Cup?
1: Which one?
0: With the controversy with Son Heung-min and Lee Young-in fighting.
1: Yeah, that was a while ago. That's when Klinsmann was the head coach.
0: Right, and then do you remember, like, I think it was Kamstu?
1: Kamstu,
0: who was doing the play-by-play, like, he was doing his streaming, mm-hmm. and he said, did they fight or something? What's wrong with this team? Because the way that they played against, I think it was Jordan, I think it was, like, it was so off. Like, weird. There was no chemistry. There mm-hmm. was no communication. It was weird. And so I felt the same way with this match.
1: Yeah.
0: But I feel like maybe was it not with the players, but was it with the coach? Is what I'm not making any assumptions here. It was just weird. Mm-hmm. It was just weird.
1: The atmosphere were definitely weird because that before we start, you know, normally someone just walks around and cheer everybody up and they get excited. But then today when they're entering the stadium, it just felt different. It looked different.
0: It really did look different. I don't know. Maybe something is going to come out later on.
1: Right.
0: So mm-hmm. I'm not a big fan of it, to be honest with you.
1: No.
0: But I don't like this new format in the World Cup.
1: Having 48 teams compete each other and then, you know.
0: But you know what was good about having 48 countries?
1: What?
0: My geography skills got improved. I started learning about countries.
1: New
0: countries that we don't really know about. You know?
1: Like a couple of countries. Well, thanks to Peter Bint.
0: Yeah.
1: You know, because I had to see all those 48 different countries.
0: Didn't you pick like 4 countries?
1: I picked 3 countries and I think only one is going to survive. I picked Morocco. Turkey and I picked Algeria.

0: pick Morocco.
1: Morocco's good.
0: Morocco's doing well. But they never get a chance to win in a group match because there's Brazil in there.
1: Oh, that's true. Okay. So. Anyways, because of this weird format here, there is still a chance that Korea, usually we say 16강 가자, right? Go to round the 16, but now it's the round of 32. So what
0: are
1: the chances?
0: Still a knockout round. So with a one win and two loss record and 3 points, South Korea dropped to the third place in the Group A and must now wait for the remaining group stage matches. Like you said, hoping to we go as the 8 best third place teams to qualify for the round of 32. So under the tournament's wildcard system, only the top 8 of 12 third place teams from 12 groups can proceed to knockout stage. And among the teams that have already completed group stage, Bosnia and Herzegovina finished the third group in B with 4 points, so they are already ahead of us. And Scotland.
1: They scored a lot of goals. I think they won their last match like 3-1 or something like that against Qatar.
0: So they're going to proceed anyway. And Scotland, the third place team in group C, also ended on 3 points, but with an inferior goal difference of -3, whereas we have -1, so we have a bit of an advantage. In group G, both Senegal and Iraq could also finish on 3 points, even if they win their final matches, but they currently have a goal differences of -3 and -6, respectively. And right now, Paraguay, Sweden, and Algeria, and Croatia, they have 3 points with a match left. So they have quite possibility to stay with 3 points or, you know, win, at least earn one more point to proceed to the next round. Right now, in Ecuador, Belgium, and Cabo Verde and Congo, those are other four nations that have possibility of proceeding to the next round with a 0.2 or 1.
1: So the problem right now, again, goes back to now the goal differentials. So even if you lose two matches, technically you can move on to the next round.
0: Right.
1: However, Korea has not scored a goal in the last two matches.
0: Nope. Just two goals after first.
1: Yeah, so they have 2 goals total in the World Cup so far. Mm-hmm. Now, is that going to be enough for them to be one of the top 8 third teams? That
0: we never know.
1: You don't know. Mm-hmm. It's not impossible. Mm-hmm. But now what the fans are saying is it worth it to go to 32 rounds?
0: You know? Well, that's questionable. I mean, we have to beat at least 4 other teams out of other 11 third place teams from other group stages. And right now, on Opta, they actually gave a 90.64% chance of advancing before the match today. But even after we lost a game, they still gave us 87.6% of proceeding to the next round. And also the Athletics, they just uploaded a article saying that they predict 94% chance of South Korea proceeding to the next round.
1: Yeah, but I mean, it's
0: is it worth it? And then, who are we going to play against? We never know until this Sunday.
1: No. But they're also saying that it actually might be an easier draw.
0: Maybe
1: it might be an easier draw, but
0: because Canada was playing pretty well this time.
1: Yeah, but Canada also got, you know, they lost pretty bad in the last match. But, it's just, is it worth it, right? I feel like the fever is down right there. Everyone's very depressed. Everyone's very down. And they're questioning whatever happened to the last match. But one thing is for sure, they're going to make big changes if they do get to play in the round of 32.
0: Big changes.
1: Today was the hardest show. Today was one of the hardest
0: shows. Do we get
1: to
0: talk about World Cup next week, too?
1: Well, if Korea does go on to the next round, yes.
0: Does go to the next round and lose again?
1: You know, the funny thing is, yesterday we had the staff meeting. You know what we're planning? We're planning the 32 round. We're like, oh, you know, we're going to beat South Africa. We're going to play against Canada.
0: Exactly.
1: And then when they play in LA, we're going to do all, we did all these planning out the door.
0: Everybody's betting on them, like 1-0, 2-0, 3-0, 2-1. No one bet against, you know, South Korea losing.
1: No, I don't think so. Key, thank you very much for this.
0: Thank you.
1: It's very difficult to cover this and more, but let's see if we get to continue to talk about the World Cup next week. If anything, we'll just talk sports, right?
0: Okay.
1: I think this is a song that we all need to hear. Closing out our segment, this is 소녀시대 with Girls' Generation with Way to Go, 힘내.

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5: And that music means one thing. It's time to finish off our program today. Hope you guys enjoyed the full 2 hours of our show. And if you did, make sure you join us again tomorrow for our Friday's edition of The Culture Inc. We're in the second hour. We got Eugene's Oh Eugene joining us for Popular Culture Research Team as we go into the final week of Crash Landing on You. So hope to see you guys then. As always, a big thank you to our staff members, our producer Ian Seoul, writers Park Dong-suk and Lee Bu-young, our sound engineers for today, Park Jong-wook and An Jae-sun. And again, thank you to all of our listeners out there who tuned in, and especially if you chimed in on all the chit-chat. Sending us out of the studio, let's take a listen to a song from AB6 with Salute. 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And until then, this has been SJ Lee with The Culture Inc.

0: him.
1: It's... Here it is.
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6: Welcome to Arirang News. This is Ki Kim. We start with our top headlines at this hour. Commemorating the 76th anniversary of the outbreak of the Korean War, President Lee Jae-myung showed his appreciation for the devotion and sacrifices made by the war veterans. Speaking at an event marking the anniversary, President Lee vowed to bolster support for veterans and the bereaved families of those killed in the war, calling for extraordinary compensation for their extraordinary sacrifices. He also thanked the UN veterans, adding their solidarity evolved into today's steadfast partnership with South Korea. He noted that Korea bears a responsibility to repay the debt of gratitude it owes them. He vowed to maintain peace on the Korean Peninsula and keep it free from any concern of conflict. The 21st Jeju Forum for Peace and Prosperity, which opened on Wednesday on Jeju Island, moves into its main program on Thursday with world leaders and policymakers gathering to address this year's theme, Reinventing Cooperation in a Fragmented World. The forum, a multilateral dialogue platform hosted annually by South Korea's Foreign Ministry and Jeju Province since 2001, held its opening ceremony on Thursday featuring remarks from President Lee Jae-myung and United Nations Secretary General Antonio Guterres. Sessions throughout the day tackled artificial intelligence governance, regional security, and multilateralism, including a high-profile dialogue with candidates vying to lead the United Nations. The three-day event takes place as organizers say the world faces deepening geopolitical tensions, protectionism, and the erosion of global institutions. To maintain the lead in the global AI memory chip market, Korea is moving fast to secure its next manufacturing stronghold. President Lee Jae-myung is scheduled to meet with Samsung Electronics Chairman Lee Jae-yong on Thursday behind closed door to finalize a massive semiconductor investment outside a Greater Seoul area. This follows a similar high-level meeting with the chairman of SK Group last week. To back this estimated 400 trillion won or $260 billion project, the government issued a legislative notice on Thursday promising to cover up 100% of the installation costs for critical infrastructure like power grid and water supply. The push for a second megacluster, likely in the southwest, comes as global tech giants pour roughly 1,100 trillion won into AI infrastructure this year alone. According to reports, the finalized national semiconductor strategy as part of balanced regional growth

0: is scheduled to be officially announced next week. The benchmark KOSPI reclaimed the 9,000 mark during the trade day on this Thursday before closing slightly lower at 8,930. Shortly after the opening bell, the accelerated rally activated this year's 15th buy-side sidecar. A strong earning report from U.S. memory chip giant Micron fueled optimism in the giant chip, with SK Hynix soaring 15%. Meanwhile, the KOSPI reversed course and closed down more than 2%. Five more Korean vessels carrying 21 Koreans have passed through the Strait of Hormuz in light of the U.S. and Iran MOU. According to the Oceans Ministry on this Thursday, the latest passage leaves behind 13 Korean ships inside a strait. That being said, 87 Korean crew members remain in area, with 33 of them working on foreign flagged ships. A Korean crude oil tanker also transited the Red Sea on the same day, becoming the 10th to seek an alternative route amid traffic disruption in the Strait of Hormuz. South Korea's final World Cup group stage match against South Africa ended in a loss. The Taegeuk Warriors fell 1-0 to South Africa in their final Group A match on Thursday. Having missed round 32 as group runners-up, the Taegeuk Warriors must now wait for the remaining group stage results, as a knockout berth could still be earned if Korea finishes among the 8 best third-place teams. Now to the weather. There are more clouds across the country today, bringing scattered showers, and these showers will continue through tomorrow morning. Rain amounts will vary significantly by region, ranging from 5 to as much as 80 millimeters. Tomorrow, the ozone levels are expected to reach bad levels in some areas, and UV levels will be very high nationwide. In some parts, especially Jeju-do Island, the UV levels could reach extreme category. As for the temperatures, Seoul will start at 18. Now the current temperatures are 23 degrees in Seoul, 24 in Gwangju, 22 in Busan, 20 degrees on Jeju-do Island. 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
2: Radioness. The way I see someone is often just one side of who they are. Because if you think about it, people are multidimensional and ever-changing, so it's hard to define anyone with just a few words. We all have many different sides to us. We have bright moments, but also darker ones. We can be strong, yet still have our vulnerable moments. Which side of us comes out often depends on who we're with. Someone who brings out the best version of you. Wouldn't that be kind of person who's truly special? So how was your day today? We'd love to hear your story through YouTube live chat, because it's the time for us. We'll begin. Radioness.

Welcome back home, members of Woody family. The opener was A Perfect Day by Young Jae. This is your host, Samuel Saw, and you are now listening to the representative K-pop show from Arirang Radio called Radioness. And today is June 25th, Thursday, and I've noticed a lot of people are here with us tonight. So with that, let's go through who's on the list. The first one is from Anega. Not in rah mood today because the sun is out again. What are you talking about? Isn't that a great news? I really miss the sunny weather. Anyway, welcome to the show, Anega. And the next one is from Benny. It goes, happy Thursday. Bo, welcome. And I see Claire. Donna Rose, welcome. She said, been tired this week. So am I. Donna, you're not alone. So I'm happy tomorrow is Friday. So what are you looking forward to the most to do during the weekend? And the next one is from Tsutsu. Hi, Sam Young. I missed you. Quack, quack. Unfortunately, I forgot to bring Brandy again. And Akel says, hi, Sammy. Welcome. Good to have you back with us. And Hasey says, hello, Sam and Brandy and his team. Not so happy Thursday. Do you mind if I ask you why? Why are you feeling a little bit under the weather today? And the next one is from Nick Young. Good evening, Sandy. Welcome, Young. And otoke! Long time no see. This person literally made me go, otoke! Like, oh my god, I missed you, man. Good to have you back with us. And Anega said, X-Scene are live again, and I don't know why they noticed my brain rot comments only. They're doing mukbang, so I recommended 밥만 잘 먹더라 song and ran here. Well, thank you so much for dropping the bomb on their live stream. I'm pretty sure they're going to find it very entertaining. And the next one comes from Tashmia. It goes, happy International Day of Seafarer. Okay, a seafarer is a professional marine worker employed aboard vessels such as cargo ships, ferries, or tankers. Thank you so much. And she added another comment that has nothing to do with the previous one that goes, that dog GIF is scaring me. Come on, Tashmia. You know our original plan was to not stick with this one because this was one of those options that made us all go, nah, compared to the best one. But you know what? Come to look at it again, this one is even more weird. So I thought I would rather go with a less weird one. Please bear with it. And Kel says, nice to be here. My workplace has been closed for the day due to the heat. So it's one of a one-off appearance until my summer holidays. But only 16 more working days and then I'll be back for good. Thank you so much. That's a great news right there. That's the kind of news that I wanted to hear from you, Kel. Welcome back. And I don't want you to go anywhere else. Now, on to the next one. This one comes from Yoshila. It goes, hello, Samby Radiant's team and everyone. Great evening. And the next one is from Harekshna Melik saying, hello, Sam. Do you know me? Yes, of course I do know you. You're the person who says, Aria, I love you all the time. But unfortunately, Aria was here 2 days ago. Today is Thursday, my friend. But thank you so much for coming through. Now,

On to the next one. This one comes from Wendell. It goes, "Happy Thursday, Sam and everybody. Looking forward to today's show." Welcome to the show, Wendy Panda. And Irina says, "Sam, Irina, what can I do for you? Welcome to the show." All right, guys, I'm going to cut it right there and walk you guys through what's on today's menu real quick. At first hour, there's going to be four of our regular segments. The first two, they come together. The first one is SOTD, where I get to recommend a song for all of our listeners. And the next part is going to be Music Nerd, where we get to learn a bit more about the artists we're going to be hearing during SOTD. And the third part is going to be our chit-chat session. Well, today, I didn't bring a question of the day for you guys, but to come up with one real quick. What did you do today is going to be the question of the day. And of course, I prepared a K-pop riddle for you guys to enjoy. Today's K-pop riddle is, which was the first K-pop rookie group to hold a debut showcase at Gocheok Skydome? I know I've been bringing in way too easy ones, so I decided to kind of step it up a notch and bring you something more harder than usual. Today's K-pop riddle is, which was the first K-pop rookie group to hold a debut showcase at Gocheok Skydome? Now, on to the last one. Before I move on to the last one. So, the thing about K-pop riddle is we're going to choose one lucky winner among the ones who got the correct answer and let that person decide the GIF for tomorrow's episode. Now, on to the last one. We have Che-e. And during that time, we're going to take a look at one of our listeners' current favorite thing or something that person is really into through a picture or a video. Now, on to the second hour, we have Michu up, and tonight we're going to be joined by singer-songwriter Janet So, whose captivating and delicate voice has won the hearts of so many listeners. Well, guys, I think the second hour is going to be quite chaotic, but the thing is, as usual, if you have any questions for her or any messages you guys would like to share to her, feel free to leave a message on our official website, adidang.com, or send us an email through our Gmail account. 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Tune into it, and you'll see a button that says radio, and you'll see a banner appearing on the left side. Just tap on that thing, and you're going to be welcomed by a little over 20 questions total. But here's the important part. When you're asked what your favorite show is, make sure to choose our show, Radioness. It's spelled R-A-D-I-O-N-U-S. And when you're asked who your favorite DJ or host is, please, it'd be greatly appreciated if you guys could choose my name, Samuel Saul. With that, we are going to take a short song break and be right back, beginning with 푸른 잎사귀. Aoba is the Japanese name and the official English name is Blue Leaf by Sebit, and the second song is called Flowers in Your Eyes by 1959. Enjoy!

0: Radioness.
1: Welcome back. The first song was Purun Ipsagi. The Japanese name is Aoba, and the official English name is Blue Leaf by Sebit. And the second song was Flowers in Your Eyes by 1959. Now, before we proceed with our first segment, Stacy Till, welcome to the show. She said, hi, Sam, so I'm reading his family. Welcome to the show and enjoy the rest of it. Now, let's move on to Song of the Day. It's time for me to recommend a song for all of our listeners. And this week, I don't know if you guys noticed, but I've been introducing hip-hop music almost every day without really planning to. And today, I brought a song by an artist that I personally liked a lot. And yes, if you ask... Yes, it's going to be another hip-hop track. So one interesting thing is that back then, there were not many fixed rules or standard ways of making music like there are today. And because of that, artists simply made music in a way they believed was right, and their styles were much more diverse. And the artist we're listening to today is a good example of that. While some rappers had a very tight and fast rap style back then, this artist had a slightly chill or relaxed vibe to it. However, his sense of rhythm was incredibly strong, and you could really hear it in his rap. With that, let's have a listen to the song, and we'll come back to have some more conversation about him. We have Everything Changes featuring Red Rock, produced by Mild Beats, performed by Aldous Peachy. His English name is Ad Speech. Enjoy

0: everything changes.
1: Radiness. Welcome back. The previous song was Everything Changes featuring Red Rock, produced by Mild Beats and performed by Ad Speech. His Korean pronunciation is Adspeechy and it's spelled A-D-D-S-P-2-C-H. Now, during today's Music Nerd, we're going to learn a bit about him. So, his career goes way back when I was 12. He made his official debut back in 2003, and before that, he had been living in Australia and later came to Korea. There's not much information about how he first started making hip-hop music. But what is interesting is that just like the rapper, I don't know if you guys remember, but we heard a song from Rhyme Attack a couple days back, right? Whom we talked about. He was not someone who had a lot of major mainstream activities like him. And he performed from time to time and occasionally released albums. But every time he released an album, his skills were so impressive that he became one of the rappers that Korean underground hip-hop enthusiasts felt they had to listen to him. And one day, I learned something interesting about him is that he had actually studied film at college. And later, he became very busy working as a music video director. And he worked on music videos for artists such as Super Junior, SHINee, and even Girls' Generation when they were just beginning their careers. And since then, he has continued directing many different music videos and is still really active today. So if you ever get a chance to look at music video credits, take a closer look and you might find his name there. Once again, his name is Ad Speech or Adspeechy. Now, before we move on to the next song break, I want you guys to know we had two questions today. First question is, what did you do today? And the second one, well, not a question, but it's a riddle. Which was the first K-pop rookie group to hold a debut showcase at Gocheok Sky Dome is the riddle. So if you know the answer, drop it on YouTube. Now, let's take a short song break and we'll be right back beginning with 418 No Fear and Love by In The Room. And the second song is called Glow Grow by Blue Bluebird. Enjoy!

Are you a fan of Korean culture? Stay in the loop with the freshest K-pop and the latest from Korea. This is your host, Samuel Hall, and you are listening to Radius. Welcome back. The first song was 418, No Fear in Love by In The Room, and the second song was Glow Grow by Blue Blue Bird. Now it's time for us to go through the comments from the listeners, and first one coming in from Kel goes, let's go! All right, with that being said, let's begin with the second comment coming in from Otoke saying, thank you, Samuel. I absolutely missed the show. And everyone, I hope you're doing well. Well, thank you so much for coming back. And Sheila sent an answer for question of the day. She said, I was so busy today. We're currently here at the mountain for the weekend. Well, you seem to visit the mountains quite often, Sheila. Well, thank you so much. Do you care to take a picture for all of us, Sheila, please? And Bo says, Janet So was a DJ here on Radianus before Sam. Well, Mr. Bo, when we're feeling dehydrated, we drink water. Now, on to the next one. Tashmia's question of the day. I bought 4 large cups of cold teas, got 2 blind boxes. Okay, but I haven't opened them yet. Okay, what's a blind box? Is it some sort of random box buying a box you without even knowing what's in it? Is that what it is about? And the next one is from Claire. Oh, by the way, Tashmia, I hope you get something real nice. And Claire says, I received another package today, this time with 4 books. Also, last night I finished a book I was reading and I loved it. Good for you, Claire! Did you already finish reading the previous books you got for yourself? And the next one, it comes from Tashmia. I saw FIFA stuff inside a bank. Okay, what's a FIFA stuff inside a bank? Isn't FIFA supposed to do something with soccer? Well, I don't see the relevance between soccer and bank. And I asked the staff about what it was about. The staff clearly looked like she had no idea. Later, I figured out that the bank is offering debit cards with. Okay, well, thank you. So when you were at the bank, one of the staffs were offering you to make a credit card or debit card.

catch up on some new song releases, walked my dog, chatted. Later, I'm going to do some studying for my exam and write my articles. How about you, Sam? Well, I don't recall anything from today, to be honest, is because like I said, there's just so much things going on in my life right now, and I'm basically swamped with work and some other stuff. And the next one, it comes from Tsutsu saying, question of the day. Nothing really, just watched Korean game a bit, and I'm here now. Okay, what do you mean by Korea game? Are you talking about soccer, by the way? I noticed a lot of people have been talking about the soccer match that happened this morning in South Korea, Korean Standard Time, of course, and for some reason, they were furious about the result. So I decided to go through a couple of articles about it, and since I don't know much about soccer, I don't really see the reason why they're so upset about the results. Guys, could any of you guys tell me the reason? And our next one, it comes from Otoke saying, well, not doing so well after the Korea morning game. So she's talking about the match, soccer match. This morning, I had to stay up until 4 a.m. to only get angry at the result. See? This is a usual reaction from the soccer match today. But now I have a taekwondo class, so hopefully it'll help me release all the tension. Well, hope you enjoy that taekwondo class. Well, thank you so much for sharing that. And, Nick Hill says, when he says soccer, he means football. Yes, you got that right, but we call it soccer in South Korean culture. Thank you. And the next one, okay, so that's about it with the answers to today's question of the day. And we're gonna move on to the next one, K-pop riddle. Today's riddle was, which was the first K-pop rookie group to hold a debut showcase at Gocheok Sky Dome? And a couple of listeners sent in the answers, and I guess it's, Sam, my state exam paper is easier than your quiz questions. Well, if you've been a long-term K-pop fan, then you should know the answer for this kind of question. Rina, for example, she said, answer is 101. And Dashmia says, X1. And Bo says, 101. And he even sent an explanation to this. He said, Gocheok Sky Dome debut, the 11-member project group 101 made K-pop history when they held their massive debut showcase at the prestigious Gocheok Sky Dome in Seoul on August 7, 2017. Well, I don't appreciate you copy-pasting the information from the web, but still, thank you so much for explaining about what actually happened. And Tsutsu says, is it 101, Sam? And Adrian says, oh, wait, this is not an answer. Anyway, the answer is, congratulations, Irina, Bo, and Tsutsu. The answer is 101, and it seems Tashmia is the only person who got it wrong, which means you are going to be the final winner, Tashmia. Please, Tashmia, congratulations, and recommend us a GI for tomorrow's episode. With that, we're going to take a short song break and be right back, beginning with Kakbon Script by Peksa. And the second song is going to be Right featuring Soul and Mellow Kitchen by Brown Eyed Soul. Enjoy!

0: Your chair has arrived.
1: Welcome back. The first song was Kakbun, scribbled by Peksa, and the second song was Right, featuring Soul and Mellow Kitchen by Brown Eyed Soul. Now, let's move on to the next segment, and today's message comes from Olivia. Let's read it together, shall we? Ba-bam! Alright, it goes.
2: Hello, Salmon Fam. I recently got a Scrub Daddy sponge from their Toy Story collaboration, a collection. The fun part is that it's a random design, so you never know which character you'll get. I was really hoping for aliens, you know, the little green aliens from Toy Story that sounds like, ooh. And guess what? I got my favorite one. To be honest, washing dishes is probably my least favorite household chore. No matter how much I try, I can never seem to enjoy it, but having this cute alien sponge waiting by the sink somehow makes it a little more fun. It's funny how something so small can brighten up a task I usually avoid. Maybe this little guy will finally help me dislike dishwashing a little less. Take care and stay cool this June, from Olivia. Alright, here's what she got. Doo-doo-doo. Well, good for you. It looks adorable. Alright, guys. Make sure to let me know what you guys think about the picture from Olivia during the next song break. And with that, we're going to lower the background music to move on to the next song break. Beginning with 우리의 여름, Our Summer by 온도. The second song is called Lemon Tang by Hearts to Hearts. Enjoy!

Welcome back. The first song was 우리의 여름, Our Summer by 온도, and the second song was Lemon Tang by Hearts to Hearts. Now, before we wrap up the first hour, let's go through some comments about the picture from Ollie. And the first one is from Claire says, I love the BGM. Of course, we had to play that because the whole message was about Toy Story. And the next one is from another one from Claire saying, so cute. I love those aliens from Toy Story. And seems you aren't the only one to have those aliens as your favorite character, because Kel also said the aliens are my favorite from Toy Story 2. That's interesting, because Buzz Lightyear has always been my favorite character from the show, is because I've always wanted that toy as a kid because of how many features it had on his armor. Like, if you press on that button, it would make voices like to infinity and beyond, and if you press that left button on his right chest, and the wings all of a sudden comes out like poof, and to my eyes as a kid, that features looked so cool. And the next one, it comes from Claire. LOL, the lizard is back. Yes, it is back. And it's not going to be available starting from the second hour, so enjoy while you can, my friend. All right, with that, we are going to stream the last track and call it the first hour. The last song for part one is called 오늘처럼 비가 오면, translates to If It Rains Like Today by Cha Jung. Hope you enjoy, and I'll see you guys back in the second hour. Stay tuned!

0: you hear it? This is the sound of life. Clear, pure water flowing through the deep, hidden veins of Jeju-do Island. Because groundwater stays deep beneath the surface, it remains hidden from our eyes. But being unseen means it requires even more meticulous care. It demands a level of management that is both invisible and absolute. This is why JPDC uses the eyes of science. We operate a 24-hour surveillance network that never sleeps. With 62 monitoring stations placed strategically around our water sources, we capture the faintest breath of Jeju's groundwater, recording its status with total honesty. We go beyond just watching. Using our proprietary AI models, we predict groundwater levels up to 3 months in advance. Preventing issues before they even arise, this is a smart, uncompromising standard of Jeju Samdasu. To protect the water, we must first protect the land. Since 2002, we have been purchasing the land surrounding our sources. Today, 710,000 square meters of land, vast and untouched, is preserved in its purest state, shielded from any pollution. In every sip of water you take today, there is a promise. A promise to use science to prove what nature has given us and to ensure this purity flows unchanged for generations to come. Enriching Jeju, bringing happiness to its people. A cleaner tomorrow for Jeju, created by JPDC.
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All right, welcome back to the second hour of Radiance. 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Also, if you guys have any questions for her, please leave a message on our official website, www.adidang.com, or send us an email through our Gmail account. 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With that being said, it's time to take a short song break. We'll begin with Red Hot Chili Summer by Yojin of Luna, and the second song is called What a Day by Vae On. Enjoy!

0: Get ready to dive into the best of K-pop and Korean culture right here on Radiance. Welcome back. It's time to kick off the second hour, and the main segment for part two is going to be Meet You Up. That means we're going to be joined by a special guest tonight. With that being said, allow me to introduce her right away. Joining us for today's segment is a singer-songwriter who goes by the name of Janet So, whose captivating and delicate voice has touched the hearts of so many listeners. Welcome!
1: Hey, what's up, Underground Radio? It's Janet So here, and thank you so much for having me back here.
0: Yay! All right, so please, could you introduce a bit about yourself?
1: Okay, hello. I'm an artist named Janet So, and those of you who have seen me for the first time here, yeah, I'm an artist. I write songs, and I sing, and yeah, that's what I do. Yeah.
0: Okay, mm-hmm. So when did you make your debut? Walk us through your career in case we're joined by some listeners who might not be familiar with your presence.
1: What I've been doing before was pretty much about like OSTs, mm-hmm. and it was in the K-dramas, and mm-hmm. some of the dramas went really big, so mm-hmm. I was very thankful for that. Mm-hmm. And also I did some of the producings with the Idol Music. Mm-hmm. So yeah, that's what I've been doing before.
0: Okay.
1: Yeah.
0: And what do you do now?
1: Right now, I do go into several sessions for the K-pop, mm-hmm. and I write songs for them. Mm. Oh, and recently I don't know if this is like a secret, but you know how like the writers, they always write songs, the Christmas songs during the summertime? Mm. I was writing this Christmas song.
0: Okay, good for you. Anyway, aside from that, she has been active as a host of this show for quite a long time, too. So when was that when you were hosting this show?
1: Oh, about like, it was...
0: A couple years back, right?
1: Yeah, it was a long time ago. It's not like long time, but it's still a long time.
0: Okay, anyway, guys, believe it or not, she's my actual little sister, and...
1: What's up, brother? We have met again.
0: Yes. But I didn't expect our encounter to feel this impactful, if you know what I mean. I mean, we have a lot of questions prepared for you, but please.

0: Please walk us through the outfit.
1: Oh, yeah, because, like, no, I just wanted to do something really fun. And while I was watching some of the movies on, or the dramas on the Netflix, I was just searching through the internet to see what I like. And I really like the bone stuff. And that's kind of like the things I used to draw a lot to. Oh, yeah. Oh, I was going to. Oh, no swearing, Jen. Okay. I actually brought an iPad. Oh my god, I left it outside. Oh, anyways. Yeah, so I was searching through the internet and I found this and I thought it was really cool. So I really like dinosaurs too. So I was like, okay, why not wear it? So
0: all right.
1: Yeah, I wore it.
0: All right, thank you so much for explaining that, because I literally thought you were inspired by either Kanye West or MF Doom.
1: Those are the
0: kind of figures that are known to be wearing masks when they're on stage.
1: Oh.
0: Yeah?
1: Oh yeah, that's what I'm planning actually.
0: What?
1: Because I like this outfit. It's pretty neat, you know.
0: Okay, interesting. Yeah. So what was that show that got you to inspire to dress up like a shark that got eaten by a group of lobsters or something, yeah?
1: Lobsters?
0: No, just what made you inspired?
1: Oh, yeah. Nothing really inspired, but okay. I just wanted to wear something really cool.
0: Okay,
1: and
0: interesting.
1: I thought it was pretty cool.
0: Okay, interesting.
1: You guys think I'm really cool, right?
0: Okay, well, thank you guys. Feel free to let us know what you guys think about our new firmware of Janet's Hall through YouTube live chat. Anyway, for listeners who are meeting you for the first time, how would you like to describe yourself in one word?
1: In one word?
0: Yeah.
1: Oh, are we going for the card thing?
0: No.
1: Oh,
0: it's just a random card? Question that I just thought of. Yeah.
1: Oh, you're genius. Okay. like when I was like doing the DJing here, I kind of like destroyed the station. I feel really sorry for the station, but like I see he's doing this thing and he's like so good. Anyway,
0: I wanted you to describe yourself in one word and all of a sudden you start talking about me. Like, come on, let's get back to the question.
1: I'm so good at this. Okay. Describe myself. Janet saw the artist.
0: Okay, Janet the artist. Okay, thank you.
1: Yeah.
0: All right, and from what I've heard, you started writing a novel as well.
1: Oh, yeah.
0: Okay, how did that project begin?
1: Oh, yeah, so, you know, it's like a side hobby that I used to do before.
0: Yeah?
1: I used to, you know, I drew a lot since elementary school, right?
0: Okay.
1: That was kind of like a side thing, but for the additional side thing, I used to write, too. So I was like, why not put this into art, my sort of art? So it actually started with the EP album that I released.
0: Okay.
1: And it's kind of related to that. And also the what would you say, like the background or the environment stuff, or like the things that I really like.
0: Uh-huh.
1: You know, I never thought I was a nerd, but my friend told me I was a nerd.
0: Mm.
1: So, because like, I really like music, but also I really like physics and stuff.
0: Okay, physics as in?
1: Physics, the science.
0: As in like physics?
1: Yeah.
0: Okay.
1: Like the string theory and stuff.
0: Yeah, but what's it got to do with you writing the novel though?
1: Because everything's related into the novel. I included everything into that.
0: Okay,
1: so
0: then.
1: That's like the background of the novel.
0: Or so it's kind of all over the place. So what is it about? Could you simplify that first?
1: Oh, so it's about, so there's this main character named Janet Saw. I actually wanted to like differentiate the name because even though I wrote it, I just wanted the character to be a different name. But I wrote it while I was making the EPs and stuff. I initially named it Janet Saw, so I couldn't change it later. So I was like, okay, why not go with Janet Saw? Oh, I actually want... Could you ask Jakani to bring my bag?
0: Oh,
1: is
0: okay.
1: That okay?
0: During the next song break? Yeah,
1: oh, okay,
0: thank you
1: sure.
0: So much. Anyway, I'm also curious about what's next for you. I heard that you're going to be going to the States for a long period of time. Walk us through the project. What is it? What is happening?
1: Yeah.
0: Yeah.
1: Yeah.
0: Yeah.
1: Okay, so LA. I've always wanted to, you know, I was like super into musicals and stuff, right?
0: Right.
1: Since I was in middle school.
0: Okay.
1: So I wanted to, there's like big plan that I've set up.
0: Yeah.
1: And I was thinking like, Matthew, he's a, I got a manager.
0: Okay.

0: His name's Matthew Montanez.
1: Uh-huh.
0: And he's like super, super cool.
1: Okay.
0: He's super genius. And above all that, he's like so, so kind.
1: Okay.
0: And I really enjoy, we've been working on stuffs together. And,
1: okay.
0: I actually plan to go either to LA or to New York because Broadway is there.
1: Okay.
0: But right now, Matthew's, I know no one in LA or neither in New York.
1: Yeah.
0: So I was like, okay, how do I do that? And then I met Matt.
1: Okay, so you met up with this, who's now your manager, Matthew.
0: Yeah.
1: And you're planning to hit either LA or New York
0: to pursue
1: your career as a musical actress, I guess.
0: No, an actress. I just make up the whole, the theatrical music and stuff. But before that, that's like way back, way future plan.
1: Okay.
0: Is that the right word?
1: Yeah, it is. So when are you planning to leave to the States?
0: You know what? I'm actually going next week.
1: Okay, good for you.
0: But it's only going to be about a week.
1: Okay.
0: I'm just going to look around the studios.
1: Mm-hmm.
0: And also Matthew has set up one session that I could work on because I really wanted to vibe into the environment, how they work there. So that's like the one thing that I really expecting a lot. I'm very excited about that. And also we're going on a little tour thing.
1: Okay.
0: And it was like so cool.
1: Okay.
0: Yeah.
1: And is it gonna be an opening act for an artist or is it gonna be just you performing? You say you're going on tour just now.
0: Oh no, not that tour.
1: Okay, then what kind of tour are we talking here?
0: It's like the tourist tour.
1: Oh.
0: Yeah. It's like business and also the tour.
1: Okay, good for you. Good for you. All right. Let's speak music from now on then. So you recently released a single album called Come Closer. Walk us through the details real quick.
0: Oh, yeah. Come Closer is a song that I actually didn't write it.
1: Uh-huh.
0: I only sang it.
1: Okay.
0: And this company came up to me like asking if I could sing it for them.
1: Okay.
0: And I was like, okay, yeah, why not? So and I heard the song and I was like, okay, yeah, sure. It's good. So I sang that.
1: All right. So I assume it's an OST for a show or something?
0: No, it's not an OST. It's just a K-pop thing, I think.
1: Okay.
0: But yeah.
1: All right.
0: I really enjoyed it though.
1: And I heard that there's another track you featured too, right?
0: Yeah, thank you for asking me that.
1: Yeah.
0: This one I really wanted to talk about it because the song's like really cool. And he's a producer named He, and he was previously in YG also. And he's like so super, super cool and super genuine person.
1: Mm.
0: We've been talking about the project for several months, and then we got on the project, and it took us like half a year to make one song, almost half a year. And yeah, I really put a lot of work into it too. So yeah, it was cool. The lyrics cool.
1: All right. Well, not just the tracks that you featured or sang for, but you also released a mini album too. Too, right?
0: Mini album.
1: Yeah. Is it not?
0: Or
1: is it an EP?
0: Oh yeah, it's an EP.
1: All right. So what's it called?
0: It's called The Low Battery Club.
1: Okay. What is it about?
0: So it's you mean the whole thing?
1: Yeah, the whole thing. Like, what's the core message of this album that you wanted to convey?
0: Well, the core message is get out of your house and you gotta do something about it. If you're having a hard time in your life, you know. So that's like the core message.
1: Okay, walk us through the tracks then.
0: So the first one is called The Nuo Iko Sipta. And actually, last time when I came here, I didn't have the English title, but I titled it this time The Resignation Letter. So, because it's about that, but you can't do that actually because in the end you gotta pay stuff to for the bills and stuff. Is that the right word?
1: Yeah.
0: Anyways, yeah. So yeah.
1: All right. Well, thank you. And you first performed this song back when you were still appearing on this TV show called what was it again? Girls on Fire. Yeah, but I assume this one is a different version?
0: It's the same one. But that time it wasn't released.
1: Okay.
0: But I put it back in.
1: Oh, okay.
0: And actually, Hate You Bill is a different version.
1: Oh, okay.
0: So
1: it's the same song, just named differently, I guess.
0: It's the same song, yeah. But Hate You Bill has more like a hip-hop groove into it.
1: Okay.
0: Because the Noikushita, the resignation letter, has the, what'd you say, rock?
1: Okay.
0: It's kind of like a alternative rock.
1: All right, I'm going to look forward to finding out the difference between these two songs. And what about the second and third track?
0: The second and third track, the second one is called The Moving Day.
1: Okay.
0: And, you know, we've been living, my parents been living. Thank you, parents, for letting me stay there. Anyway, so they've been living, and I've been living, and he's been living there in the same house for over 20 years. And it was the time that we were moving.
1: Mm-hmm.
0: So I felt so sad.
1: Okay.
0: Because, like, it's kind of like...
1: Because of all the memories jam-packed into that space, right?
0: Yeah.
1: It all came back rushing to you.
0: Yeah.
1: Right at the moment when you were about to move.
0: Yeah.
1: And that's when you got emotional and you decided to write this song.
0: Yeah.
1: All right. Thank you. What about the third track? Like, I thought the name of this song was so random. Like, Punta by Bankroll. What is this song about?
0: You know, because I wrote this song because I was broke. Cause,
1: what are you talking about? You've been writing so many songs for K-pop artists, and how come you go broke?
0: I have no idea.
1: Okay, but still, yeah, keep going. Yeah.
0: Anyways, Yeah, I was broke.
1: Yeah.
0: And it was very devastating for me to make this album because I was broke and I didn't have money to make the album because I had to pay because the producers that I was working with the songs. And so I broke the savings account for it. And that's when I felt so much more devastated.
1: Mm-hmm.
0: So I was like, okay, well, why not make a song about, I'm going to bring loads of money this time.
1: Mm-hmm.
0: So that's why I wrote it.
1: All right, well, thank you. So how much money are you planning to make in the year of 2026?
0: Year of 2026.
1: If you have a specific number.
0: I have like a final goal.
1: Yeah? Final goal was?
0: Final goal?
1: Yeah. What's your end game as an artist?
0: End game as an artist, 100억.
1: 100억?
0: Yeah.
1: How much money is that in USD? A little over a billion, I guess, yeah?
0: Yeah.
1: Yeah. All right, good luck with that.
0: Thank you. Thank you.
1: All right, then tell us more about the cover art of this album. Did you draw it yourself?
0: Yes, okay. I did. So I was drawing it. That's why I was asking for the sketch I wanted to show you guys.
1: Mm-hmm.
0: So this is another version of the Janet Saw I originally drew.
1: Mm-hmm.
0: And I wanted to make it more pop, more images to be popping up for when the album cover is on the sites and stuff. I wanted to be more standing out with the colors and stuff, so I drew it in specific ways. And also, I really like the graffitis and stuff, so I wrote it in a graffiti style.
1: Okay.
0: Yeah.
1: All right. Well, thank you so much. All right, then. Is there any, like, routines or habits that are an essential part of your creative process?
0: Routines.
1: Simply put, what do you do before you get to work on new music?
0: I usually, when I get the tracks, I listen to tracks a lot to get the vibe.
1: Mm-hmm.
0: But when I don't, I usually think about the rhythms more. About I really like drum, but I heard don't learn drums.
1: Mm-hmm. What? You heard don't learn drum. What do you mean by that?
0: Cause like, there was some guy. Telling, like, if you want to be an artist, don't learn drum, learn how to sing, because that's how you get all the credits. I was like, that's stupid.
1: Who said that?
0: I don't know.
1: Like, whoever said that, I want you to bring that guy over to the studio so we can have an in-depth conversation about how ridiculous what that person has said. Because drum is like an essential part of music.
0: Yeah, no.
1: And it acts like a spine of music that can never be... But still, yeah, keep going. Yeah.
0: Oh, angry.
1: Not just drum, but the bass guitar as well.
0: Keep going. Yeah,
1: yeah.
0: That's why.
1: Yeah.
0: Yeah, and so I think about the drums a lot. Yeah. I really like I especially like the rhythms and stuff. So, yeah, that's how I get the ideas of putting the melodies or like the certain rhythms to it.
1: All right.
0: Mm-hmm.
1: All right, so, then. Yeah, with that, since time ran out, we're going to have a listen to a song and we'll come back to continue our conversation. All right, so this time she's going to be performing us with a song called Nuoiko Shipta, I Want to Lie Down by Janet. So the official English name for this song was Resignation Letter, it was.
0: Yeah.
1: All right, stand behind the microphone and I'm going to give you some time to prepare. You can warm up your voice or whatever, do whatever you want to do. To all the listeners, I know you guys are already familiar with this song, especially if you watch the show Girls on Fire, but I want you guys to listen to it as if it's your first time and try to share opinions about her live performance, even though her outfit can be a little bit distracting. Are you ready?
0: Yeah.
1: All right, let's hear it. We have Nuoiko Shipta, I Wanna Lie Down, Resignation Letter by Janet Hall. Enjoy!
0: Yeah. Woo! Hope you guys enjoy this.

0: that was Noyoko Shibutani, the official English name is Resignation Letter. Translates I Want to Lie Down by Janet So. Well, thank you so much for the impeccable performance. Certainly, most of the listeners enjoyed it. You want to go through some comments on YouTube?
1: Oh, yes.
0: Yeah?
1: First one is...
0: Yeah, it comes from...
1: Joyful Arena.
0: Yeah?
1: Love the force she uses in the song.
0: Yay!
1: Thank you. Oh, and also she will look at her hyping up. Yeah.
0: Yay.
1: I'm trying to make you guys so enjoyable this show, though.
0: You might want to read a comment coming in from Bill.
1: Oh, Bill.
0: Yeah.
1: Bill Moore.
0: Yeah, saying?
1: Saying, amazing song. Yep. Amazing Miss Janet song.
0: Yay.
1: Thank you,
0: Miss Janet. And many other positive comments like, yay, Janet, and so adorable. Ah, well, I'm glad you guys enjoyed. Anyway, the show is not over. We're going to move on to the next part. And this time we have word card interview. And all you need to do is to fill in the blanks. Are you ready?
1: Yeah, I'm so ready.
0: All right, let's go. The first sentence. If you had to describe Janet So in one word, it'd be?
1: A very cool artist.
0: Cool artist. It said one word. You just used two, by the way.
1: Cool.
0: Yeah, so if you're going to stick to either one of them, then which one would you like to stick to? Is it cool or is it artist?
1: Can we just combine as cool artist?
0: All right, then we shall call it cool artist.
1: Yeah.
0: All right, now on to the next one. As my older brother, Sam is...
1: Sam is... Oh, this mixed up.
0: Yeah?
1: Yeah.
0: Oh, my God.
1: Oh,
0: like, you're the first ever guest in the history of Radianist that gets this answers mixed up, you know, like...
1: Oh, it's lost, actually.
0: It's lost?
1: Yeah.
0: What did you write, then?
1: I wrote it. He's a good artist.
0: Okay, now on to the third one.
1: He's a cool artist.
0: All right, let's move on to the third one. Before I start writing a song, I always...
1: Oh, yeah. Listen to tracks or to drum.
0: Tracks,
1: I love drum.
0: Or the drums. If you could open a door to anywhere in the world, I'd step through it and go to?
1: Go to a studio or my friend's house.
0: Okay, on to the next one. The compliment that always makes me happy is...
1: You're good.
0: Okay, and on to the next one. My biggest dream is...
1: Becoming a great artist,
0: okay,
1: or the one and only Janet So.
0: Okay. On to the next one. The phrase I find myself saying the most these days is?
1: Good life.
0: Good life. Okay. And on to the next one. To everyone who loves my music, I'd like to say?
1: Big love.
0: Big love. Okay. Now, let's go back to the first one. So, if you were to describe Janet So in one word, it'd be, two words. It'd be cool artist. So, could you give us your definition of the word cool?
1: Cool.
0: Yeah. So, as an artist, what do you think that makes an artist cool?
1: The thing I think what makes artists is really cool is that they have their own perspective in the world.
0: Mm-hmm.
1: And that's what makes them very unique.
0: Mm-hmm.
1: And their perspective and their own world of interpreting.
0: Right.
1: And I just think that they have to be good at it, though. Uh-huh. Like, there's a lot of weird stuff going on, but you gotta be good.
0: Okay, well, so what do you mean by weird stuff?
1: Because, like, I don't know. I've never really thought about that, but I just want to think about the cool stuff, you know?
0: All right, so what's the most cool thing you've seen recently?
1: The shark helmet.
0: Okay.
1: Yeah.
0: Where'd you get that, by the way? Make it yourself, or?
1: Nah.
0: All right.
1: I bought it from the... Am I allowed to say the cool...
0: No, not the brand name.
1: Oh,
0: just
1: yeah.
0: Give us the first letter.
1: Oh, cool.
0: Okay.
1: Cool thing.
0: All right. Yeah. So there's an online shopping website that starts with the letter cool. Well, how much did you pay for it?
1: Oh,
0: if you don't mind me asking.
1: It's a very cheap, but actually really cool.
0: All right.
1: You know how Asians brag about like how cheap it is?
0: Yeah.
1: Yeah. I got it at a decent price, you know.
0: Oh my God. No wonder you're my little sister, because I always care about the price tag when I'm buying something.
1: Yeah.
0: All right, guys. Turns out I wasn't the only one who's cheap. Now, on to the third one. Before I start writing a song, I always listen to the tracks or the drums.
1: Yeah.
0: So, what's the second thing you listen to?
1: The second thing?
0: Yeah. The first thing, obviously, that was the drums. Mm. Yeah.
1: The second thing, I actually don't listen to it, but I actually come up with the references, the other musics that are like similar to it, especially when it comes to the K-pop work, because they want certain kind of vibe to it. So that's what I think about. I think about the song list and pop it out in my head. So I just get like, okay, that's kind of mood that they want.
0: Okay.
1: Yeah.
0: All right, well, thank you. So is there like a ritual before you get down to working on music?
1: The ritual?
0: Yeah.
1: Oh, yeah.
0: You do?
1: I exercise.
0: You what?
1: No, I'm just kidding.
0: No, seriously, what do you do?
1: Me?
0: Yeah?
1: I don't know. I drink coffee. I mean, water my
0: blood. That could be called a ritual.
1: Okay.
0: Drinking coffee, listening to ambient music. Start meditating.
1: Yeah, I water my plant, but my plant recently has been dying.
0: Oh, okay. Hope it's not a cactus, because if you've been... All right, anyway, now on to the next one. If you could open the door to anywhere in the world, I step through it and go to your studio or to...
1: my friend's place.
0: So who is this friend of yours that you've been talking to?
1: I don't have many friends.
0: I mean, you do, because you see on YouTube Live Chat, Matt, your new associate is here.
1: You know what? I actually, Matt is included. I mean, he's like on the top list now because I have so much things I want to talk with Matt.
0: Here. Okay.
1: Because he's so cool. He's so funny, and he knows a lot of really cool movies. He recommended this one movie called Paul.
0: Paul.
1: You gotta watch it.
0: What was that about? Is that on the N streaming platform?
1: And what's an N
0: streaming platform? The streaming platform that starts with the letter N.

0: this government, and they meet one alien, and that's like the thing that they are having.
1: Okay.
0: There's an alien coming up.
1: Okay.
0: And
1: wait, so let me ask you, which one do you think is better? Is it E.T. or is it Paul?
0: Oh.
1: I know, right? Because E.T.'s like one of the classic movies related to aliens, but
0: it's different. Different genre, you know?
1: All right, guys. Paul is the name of the movie she got recommended, and she eventually fell in love with it, so I highly recommend you guys go watch it through your... through the streaming platform that starts with the letter A. Anyway, let's move on to the next one. The compliment that always makes me happy is, you're good.
0: You're good.
1: All right, so when was the last time you heard this?
0: Last session, I think.
1: Okay, last session.
0: The session I did the Christmas song for the K-pop girl group. Mm-hmm. We had like the whole day. You know, we have a whole day to make one song, right? And I just felt the vibing in because it wasn't kind of like a song that I would do it. Mm-hmm. But I was kind of like imagining about the K-pop girls like doing this pretty moments and the stuff. So I was like, okay, let me be a girl group for a day. I was like, da-da-da-da-da stuff. Okay. It was so cool.
1: All right. It must have been a great experience.
0: Yes,
1: now, let's move on to the next one. My biggest dream is to become an artist, you said.
0: My biggest dream?
1: Is to become an artist, you said.
0: Last time?
1: Artist? Yeah. What's your biggest dream?
0: My biggest dream?
1: Yeah. It was one of the questions that I just asked you about like 5 minutes ago.
0: Oh, shoot. wait.
1: Yeah?
0: Okay, I can't find the thing, so I'm just gonna...
1: just improvise.
0: My biggest dream, actually, I want to do good. I want to bring the positive vibes to the world and make people happy and make people have their own dreams to pursue. I think that's kind of like the reason I was born.
1: Mm-hmm.
0: Yeah. So.
1: All right. Before we proceed, let me ask you a deeper question than that. So in order to make other people or listeners feel happy about your music, you first got to be the happy person. Are you fully satisfied with your current life?
0: Yes.
1: Okay.
0: I'm so...
1: Okay. What made you so satisfied then?
0: You know, I got to because I didn't... I got out of the previous company right now.
1: Oh, okay. Good for you.
0: I don't really want to talk of like...
1: So now you're hitting your all-time high in terms of emotion, right?
0: Yeah. Huh? I had a really hard time, but it was kind of like I think it was a time that I had to think about, okay, what is this life meaning to me? And what is this artist, you know? I think I had plenty of time to think about it.
1: Mm-hmm.
0: And right now, because I don't have a company, and I don't want to go into a company right now. So it's really fun to just work on when I'm driving the handle, the car.
1: Mm-hmm.
0: So yeah, it's kind of, that makes me really happy because in the first place, I was scared. I was terrified. But you know what? I really thank Matthew for that because he said, he told me a lot of really cool stuff. And
1: how did you guys even meet in the first place?
0: Oh. You know what?
1: Yeah?
0: Internet. Yeah.
1: So is it like he DM'd you, you replied back asking for what he does?
0: Yeah.
1: And okay.
0: Yeah, I usually get the DMs from like other people from the other countries too, but there's a lot of scams and stuff. Mm. So I didn't really trust people with that. But I don't really read direct messages these days, because just to make fair for everybody, because when I reply to one person, then I feel bad for not replying to other person. But it's the thing that I don't have. I don't have time to do that for the whole day. So, yeah. So I just wanted to make it fair. But that one day, I just felt like, okay, I'm going to read through the direct message. And Matt sent me the direct message. Mm-hmm. Said he actually wanted to just work with me in the first place.
1: Mm-hmm.
0: So I was like, and I looked through the Instagram that he uploaded. And and I was fascinated because the guy, he did like the really big games.
1: Okay.
0: You know, Silent Hill.
1: All right.
0: Dragon Ball.
1: Yeah. And?
0: And stuff.
1: And many other huge
0: many
1: names.
0: Many other stuff.
1: Right. All right. Well, thank you.
0: Oh, and he's a nerd, too.
1: I'm sorry?
0: He's a nerd, too. He's
1: Are you
0: cool.
1: allowed to call him? I mean, you've never met him. You can't say that to a person you've never met in your life.
0: But he's a cool nerd.

0: Lord.
1: Oh,
0: that's
1: my.
0: That's what I love about him.
1: All right. Anyway, thank you so much, Matthew, for always being there for her.
0: Yes.
1: All right. With that, it's time for us to have a listen to another track. And this time, we're going to listen to a song called Isha Moving that I'm going to take. I'm going to let you take some time to prepare for your performance.
0: Yeah? This one, I'm going to sit down and sing.
1: Okay. All right. Do you need extra time to prepare for your performance, or can we just go?
0: Yeah, that's just about 2 minutes, maybe? Oh, one
1: two
0: minute?
1: 2 minutes?
0: 1 minute, sorry.
1: All right, guys. Well, oh, guys.
0: No, 30 seconds, maybe?
1: Go for it. Yeah, warm up, drink your water, or whatever you feel like doing. All right, guys. We're going to have a listen to another song from her from the album. So if you would like to share your opinions, feel free to do so by dropping a comment on YouTube. All right, time's up. Are you ready?
0: Yeah.
1: All right, let's do this. We have Isha Moving Day by Janet Saw. Enjoy.
0: Oh, yeah, Chip.

0: Yay! That was Issa Moving Day by Janet. So
1: I messed that up.
0: Why? What part of the song did you not perform so well?
1: Yeah, I know the.
0: Which part?
1: Oh, the.
0: Are you not satisfied with
1: the vocal thing, the falsetto part?
0: No, what are you talking about? You're already a great singer.
1: Oh, thank
0: and people know
1: oh,
0: that.
1: You're so nice. Thank you.
0: Well, thank you. All right. With that, we're gonna move on to the next part and go through the questions from the listeners. Are you ready?
1: Yes.
0: All right, we're going to try to answer as many as possible. So if you forgot to submit your questions through our platforms, now's your chance. Start dropping your question through YouTube. All right, first one comes from Johnny. It goes, was there ever a moment when you realized, whoa, I really am an artist? If so, what was it that made you feel that way?
1: Oh, the time? I never really thought about I never really thought about myself like, ooh, I'm an artist and stuff, like the big ego and stuff, but I still don't, the part where I felt like was, I had my own perspective of life.
0: Okay.
1: And the certain sounds and stuff, so that's like, okay, I guess this makes me an artist, you know?
0: Mm-hmm.
1: So, yeah.
0: All right, well, thank you. You know what, let me ask you another question related to it. Where do you see yourself in the next 10 years?
1: Next 10 years, I will be, next 10 years, I must have been making one musical act.
0: Okay.
1: And I will probably...
0: So you're going to produce it, or are you going to be part of it?
1: I'm going to be producing the whole thing.
0: Okay.
1: Yeah, that's what I'm planning.
0: All right,
1: and
0: good for you.
1: I think one act would be able to do that time, I think.
0: Okay.
1: Because before that, I have other things to gradually go to that stage. So,
0: all right. So what's your first step then?
1: My first step is making an album.
0: Okay.
1: I've never, you know what's so crazy? I have never put out my own album.
0: I'm sorry? What?
1: I've never put out my own full album.
0: It takes some time, but you were capable of releasing an EP album. Isn't that suffice?
1: Yeah, but I just wanted, like, the full, like, big album, you know, like, 12 tracks or, like, 14 tracks on one album, so.
0: All right.
1: Yeah.
0: All right, well, thank you, Baharsa. Sam sounded like an interviewer in a corporate just now. Well, thank you. Now, let's move on to the second one. It comes from Irina, and it goes, hi there, DJ Sam and Jenny. Pui, pui, pui. So happy to see you again, Janet. I was hoping you'd come back to the studio soon. Missed you so much. I absolutely love your new song. I've been meaning to ask you, what have you enjoyed lately outside doing music?
1: Outside doing music?
0: Excluding growing plants.
1: Growing plants?
0: Because clearly you're not good at it.
1: Yeah.
0: What else have you been enjoying?
1: My poor flower. Oh, I've been enjoying watching Paul. And enjoying a lot of drawings.
0: Drawings.
1: Oh,
0: okay.
1: You know what? The merchandise is coming up.
0: Okay, tell us.
1: Oh, so Matt came up with this idea, like, why not make a merchandise for this EP? And I was like, oh, that's cool. Yeah, because since I drew it, so I designed the T-shirt.
0: Okay.
1: And the hoodies and socks and all that. And it's going to be uploaded on my homepage soon.
0: So, you got a homepage?
1: You know what, Matthew? Genius.
0: Okay.
1: He coded for two straight days.
0: I hope he's still listening to this show. But can you give us the link or address of the website?
1: Oh, I'm gonna post it on my Instagram post later when the merch is out.
0: Mm-hmm.
1: So I hope you guys get interested in and like please support. Yeah.
0: It's gonna be called Janisaw.com or something, right?
1: Yeah.
0: All right. Well, let's look forward to it. And the second question from her is, what's a personality trait you feel proud the most about yourself?
1: The personality trait? I just try to be kind to people.
0: Mm-hmm.
1: I guess that's like the big good thing about me.
0: Mm-hmm.
1: Because I was hurt by so many people too. Mm-hmm. You know? Like everybody's hurt by people.
0: Mm-hmm.
1: But it's kind of hard to keep it in the good side, you know? Be nice. Still keep yourself nice to people.
0: Mm-hmm.
1: So, yeah. But I do know who to be nice and who to be not nice.
0: Mm-hmm.
1: So, yeah.
0: Okay. Now, let's move on to the next one. This one comes from Ya, and it goes, hello, Janet. When you decided to try something new with your music, was there an artist who inspired you?
1: Yeah.
0: Matthew?
1: Artist? Oh, you talked about artists.
0: I mean, Matthew himself is an artist, too.
1: Yeah, you know what? Scientists are artists, too. Anyways.
0: Wait, so what exactly does he do? Did he produce music for the huge games, or...
1: I think he was like a project manager for one. And okay, I don't know. Like, he did a lot of sound designing, though. Okay. That's for sure. The product manager, I don't know. I'm not sure about that one.
0: So enough to be called an artist, I guess.
1: Yeah, he's an engineer.
0: Okay.
1: He's so good at it.
0: All right, good for you.
1: Yeah.
0: Who else? Whose song do you listen to the most, then?
1: The song I listen to the most is Slipknot. Or The Korn.
0: You know, those are the songs that I grew up listening to 20 years ago, and you started listening to them now. Like, Slipknot's which album?
1: The Spit It Out one.
0: Okay, you're talking about Iowa, right?
1: Yeah.
0: Their first album?
1: Yeah.
0: Okay.
1: And Eminem.
0: Eminem?
1: Eminem, it's like the way past, like, yeah. I loved him when I was in the middle school.
0: Okay.
1: Which I wasn't supposed to be listening to, but anyways. And also Marilyn Manson.
0: Okay.
1: He's so good.
0: Oh my god.
1: Yeah.
0: Guys, basically you're witnessing a female version of me. And even the music that we listen to are identical.
1: Yeah.
0: All right. What's your favorite song from Marilyn Manson? In a count of three. 3, 2, 1.
1: Beautiful people. Oh. Yeah. Yeah.
0: No, I wish I said that for something different.
1: Yeah.
0: All right. Let's move on to the next one. This one comes from Jam. It goes, could you tell us some stories from when you were producing music for other artists?
1: Pardon me? Could you say that?
0: Could you share us behind-the-scenes stories from a song camp?
1: Oh, yeah. So basically, let me help you guys out if someone's watching this who wants to be the producer or something in the future. Mm. So there's a lot of producer auditions in Korea too for the big companies like JYP or YG also. Mm. But I don't think YG does that anymore. But JYP does that every year, I think. Mm. So if you look up to their, or SM also. So if you look up to their... the website, you could also do it. And for the future producers that I could help out for the stories behind the session is that you go into a session and you just basically listen to this track and you just need to spit it out in the first place.
0: Mm-hmm.
1: That's what you gotta practice before you actually go into the field.
0: Okay.
1: Because when you're good at it, they're gonna call you all the time.
0: Mm.
1: But when you're not good at it, well, they're gonna call you if you're a good person to work with.
0: Can I ask you another question before we wrap up?
1: Yeah.
0: Why are you talking like that?
1: Me?
0: Yeah.
1: I don't know.
0: Where's learn that way of speaking?
1: Jimmy Yang. I love Jimmy Yang.
0: Oh my god. Because I've been telling the listeners millions of times that Jimmy O. Yang is one of my favorite stand-up comics, and I can't believe you've been watching his show as well.
1: Yeah.
0: What do you think about Russell Peters? Have you been watching
1: Russell
0: his
1: Peters.
0: Shows too?
1: I think I've seen one, but I only
0: Well,
1: just
0: don't,
1: watched, like,
0: then. At
1: why?
0: Least I want to keep him to myself.
1: Russell who?
0: No, not going to give you his full name.
1: I still got the Russell, though.
0: Oh, no, thank you. All right, anyway, before we wrap up, since we have a little over a minute left for you to promote your future plans, go.
1: On my future plans?
0: Yeah? What's going to happen?
1: I'm trying to get the work visa right now, so that's going to take a long time, though, but eventually I will move to LA, and I'll be doing the music work for my albums, and also work for the side sessions and stuff, and also probably do a bit of a voice acting.
0: Mm.
1: So that's kind of a thing that I'm kind of like really excited about.
0: Okay.
1: Because I love animations.
0: Okay.
1: Especially the Toy Story stuff.
0: Or have you been taking auditions?
1: The voice acting?
0: Yeah.
1: No. You know what? But I made my own animation. You know, everybody hates AI, but I just wanted to practice myself.
0: Okay.
1: So I made my own animation with the AI, and I only uploaded one, but I did the voice acting for 3 characters there.
0: Okay. Where can we see the animation that you created then?
1: It's on my Instagram.
0: The handle is?
1: handle is janet.suh. It's spelled janet.suh.
0: All right, guys. Stay tuned to her official Instagram channel for more details. With that, it's time for us to stream the last track, and we shall call it a day. It's a track called Tontabai. The official English name is Bankroll by Janet Saw. This has been your host, Samuel Saw. And we're going to say bye-bye for now together in 3, 2, 1.
1: Wait.
0: Yeah. What?
1: Keep it real, guys. Bye-bye.

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1: Exclusive.
2: It's. Here it is.
0: Two.
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0: Three.
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0: Go.
6: Welcome to Arirang News. This is Ki Kim. We start with our top headlines at this hour. Commemorating the 76th anniversary of the outbreak of the Korean War, President Lee Jae-myung showed his appreciation for the devotion and sacrifices made by war veterans. Speaking at an event marking the anniversary, President Lee vowed to bolster support for veterans and the bereaved families of those killed in the war, calling for extraordinary compensation for their extraordinary sacrifices. He also thanked the UN veterans, adding that their solidarity evolved into today's steadfast partnership with South Korea. Lee noted that Korea bears a responsibility to repay the debt of gratitude it owes them. He vowed to maintain peace in the Korean Peninsula and keep it free from any concern of conflict. Gathered on the southernmost resort island of Jeju on Thursday, world leaders and senior diplomats confronted a question that has grown harder to answer with each passing year: how to rebuild trust and cooperation in an increasingly fragmented world. In a pre-recorded message, President Lee Jae-myung described Jeju as a place that turned historical tragedy into reconciliation and said the forum's mission grows more urgent as wars and global challenges deepen. It is a mission the government is now taking more seriously than ever. This year, South Korea's Minister of Foreign Affairs joined as co-host for the first time. Speakers throughout the ceremony warned that no country can tackle climate change, artificial intelligence, or security threats alone. That warning found a sharp echo in remarks from UN Secretary General Antonio Guterres. India's External Affairs Minister argued that fragmentation is now a permanent feature of the international landscape, but not necessarily an obstacle to progress. Multilateralism is dialogue and practice. At a time when conflicts, geopolitical rivalries, and declining trust in international institutions are testing the global order, contenders for the United Nations Secretary General have gathered on Jeju Island to share their priorities for the future of the world's organization. Against a backdrop of growing fragmentation, each candidate outlined priorities for strengthening the UN and restoring confidence in multilateral cooperation. Opening the session, former UN Secretary General Ban Ki-moon said the next leader of the United Nations will write an epic next chapter. For more than two decades, the Jeju Forum has served as a platform for dialogue on an island dedicated to peace and prosperity. This year's edition brings together leading visions for restoring common ground and cooperation in an increasingly divided world. President Lee met with Samsung Electronics Chairman Lee Jae-yong behind closed door earlier today, following a similar meeting with SK Group's chairman last week. The core agenda is a second mega cluster for semiconductor production, driven by a massive corporate investment estimated at up to 400 trillion won, or about $260 billion. To back this corporate funding, the Ministry of Trade, Industry and Resources issued a legislative notice earlier today. This decree provides the legal framework for massive state support. Crucially, the government promises to cover up 100% of the installation costs for critical infrastructure such as power grids and water supply in provincial clusters. It'll also expedite licensing through a fast-track system and relax financial regulations. Five more Korean vessels carrying 21 Koreans have passed through the Strait of Hormuz in light of the U.S. and Iran MOU. According to the Oceans Ministry on Thursday, this latest passage leaves behind 13 Korean ships inside a strait. That being said, 87 Korean crew members remain in the area, with 33 of them working on foreign flagged ships. A Korean crude oil tanker also transited the Red Sea on the same day, becoming the 10th to seek an alternate route amid traffic disruption in the Strait of Hormuz. Now to the weather. There are more clouds across the country today, bringing scattered shower, which will go into tomorrow morning. Rain amounts will significantly vary by region, ranging from 5 to 80 millimeters. Tomorrow, ozone levels are expected to reach bad, and UV levels will be very high nationwide. And now the current temperatures are 21 degrees in Seoul, 22 in Gwangju, 22 again in Busan, and 20 degrees on Jeju Island. 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

When you walk around Jeju, you sometimes notice traces of the past. Old bunkers near the Odems or caves along the coast. They may look like part of the scenery, but they remind us of a difficult time in history. Today marks the 76th anniversary of the Korean War. As fewer people remember the war firsthand, remembering peace becomes even more important. Jeju is known as the Island of Peace. Maybe the name isn't just about its beautiful nature, but also about remembering the past and choosing peace for the future. Hello everyone. You're very welcome to the Wonders of Jeju. I'm your host, AK.

Hello, everybody. Happy Thursday. Well, it is June 25th. Wow, it's almost like July. It's crazy. Anyways, like I said in the opening, today marks the 76th anniversary of the Korean War. I mean, it's one of those days that like makes you stop for a second and think about the history behind the place we live. For a lot of younger generations, like younger people, the Korean War feels like, you know, something we learned about it in school, right? But for many older generations, it's not just a story, like it's something they or like their families actually lived through. And I think days like today are a good reminder that peace isn't something we should really take for granted, right? It's quite easy to forget all the time. And so today, yeah, maybe it's worth like taking just for a moment to remember the people who experienced those difficult times and to appreciate the peace we have today. Well, the first song we just heard was 사랑의 언어 by Kim Min-seok of Mellow Monks. And it is Thursday again. Happy Thursday. All right. So we're going to start off with our first segment, Jeju Beat. Yeah, today marks the second day of Jeju Forum. So we're going to delve deeper into what stories that has been discussed there. And then moving to Jeju Language Edition, 뭐랜 거람 시냐, where we share Jeju language phrases every single day. And then in the second part, we're going to have a battle with Jeju Showdown, and we're going to be joined by Olivia. So please wait up until the end. All right. Before we move on, this is one last reminder for you on how you can tune into Arirang Radio. If you are here on Jeju-do Island, you can set your radius to 88.7 up in Mirin Jeju City. 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The handle is woj_arirang. All right, Cam Fam, how are you today? Happy Thursday again. Happy Friday Eve. And I see Tsukasa tuned in. Hello, hello. Missed you. And Chris Marquis, hello, beautiful. AK, thank you very much, NK Drama. Good night, AK team. Cam Fam, gotcha, baby. And also Benny, hello, AK Cam Fam. Happy Thursday. Hello, Nick is here. Good evening, AK and team. And Jake is here. Hello and happy Thursday, Pretty A and Cam Fam. Hello, Jake and Lakeisha. Happy Thursday, most beautiful again. Amazing. WJ Tim. Beautiful Lakeisha. Yeah, tuned in as well. All right. And our Zerino. Hello, sweetie, Pretty AK. Happy Thursday. Thank you. Thank you. Yeah. As I hear like pretty all the time, I feel like, I'm really, really getting prettier, I guess. Okay, and Nick is here. Okay, everybody, thank you very much for being with us tonight as well. All right, I'm so ready to have fun, on the show with you guys. Okay, now time for another song break and come right back with Jeju Beat. All right, the first song, Song by Soyu and Jeonggi-go, followed by 갑자기 by IOI.

0: I guess the only thing we can do is play you a song.
1: What's been happening on Jeju today? Today, we have a special edition of Wonders of Jeju. The 21st Jeju Forum for Peace and Prosperity held its official opening ceremony today, continuing 3 days of global conversations on peace, cooperation, and the challenges of a divided era. Right now, let's take a closer look at the forum's official opening day. From the ceremony at Habichi Hotel to key sessions on diplomacy, security, AI, and regional cooperation. Jeju Beat Special. The 21st Jeju Forum for Peace and Prosperity officially opened today, marking the start of its second day of discussions. The opening ceremony took place this morning at Habichi Hotel in Pyosan, Seogwipo. This year's theme is reimagining cooperation in an era of fragmentation. As the world becomes more divided and international order continues to shift, the forum asks an important question. How can countries find new ways to work together? Around 4,500 participants have gathered for this year's forum, including current and former world leaders, senior government officials, representatives from international organizations, scholars, and members of civil society. Through June 26, a total of 68 sessions will take place, covering topics ranging from global leadership to the future of the United Nations. UN Security General Antonio Guterres also stressed that multilateralism needs to become more connected, more inclusive, and more representative. As problems like war, climate change, public health, and rapidly changing technology affect everyone, international cooperation is becoming more important than ever. Slovenian President Nataša Pirc-Musar highlighted the role of middle power countries like Korea and Slovenia. She said these countries can help strengthen international cooperation and contribute to shaping global rules for emerging technologies like AI. India's foreign minister described today's fragmented international order as a new reality. He suggested strengthening cooperation through more diverse supply chains, protecting international law, reforming multilateral institutions, and supporting the growing role of the Global South. After the opening ceremony, discussions quickly turned to peace, diplomacy, and regional security. One of the main sessions focused on how international cooperation can help maintain peace and stability in Northeast Asia. It's a region that where the interests of Korea, Japan, China, Russia, and the United States all overlap. Issues such as North Korea's nuclear program, U.S.-China competition, historical tensions, and supply chain security are all deeply connected. Because of this, lasting peace can come from one country's effort alone. It requires dialogue, trust, and long-term cooperation between many different partners. Another session explored regional cooperation during a time of growing geopolitical uncertainty. Security experts also discussed new ideas for reducing nuclear risks and building trust in Northeast Asia. One proposal looked at expanding dialogue beyond governments by involving lawmakers, policy experts, and international networks, especially when official diplomatic talks become difficult. Jeju's local government also hosted discussions on inter-Korean cooperation, asking what role local governments can play in supporting long-term peace on the Korean Peninsula. Beyond Northeast Asia, today's forum also looked at global security challenges. A session on the Middle East explored the prospects for peace following recent conflicts involving Iran, while another examined future Korea Japan relations through a diplomatic approach that balances historical issues with practical cooperation. The forum also spent a great deal of time discussing artificial intelligence, education, and the future of local communities. AI has become one of this year's major themes because it's transforming industries, education, government, and even national security. At the same time, it raises new questions about cybersecurity, ethics, responsibility, and international standards. One session explored the growing connection between AI and cybersecurity. As AI becomes more powerful, it can strengthen cyber defense, but it can also create more advanced cyber threats. And that means international cooperation is becoming just as important as technological innovation. And another discussion focused on AI safety and resilience. The goal isn't simply building smarter AI, but making sure these systems remain safe, reliable, and capable of recovering when problems occur. Jeju also introduced its own vision for the future through a session on green AI data centers and AI transformation, often called AX. Education was another major topic. Speakers emphasized that while AI will continue changing classrooms, education should remain centered on people. Technology may change how students learn, but qualities like creativity, empathy, critical thinking, and collaboration will become even more valuable. Several sessions also focused on the future of regional communities, including population decline, East Asian economic cooperation, and preserving cultural heritage through education. Overall, today's sessions showed that cooperation goes far, far beyond diplomacy alone, whether it's peace, artificial intelligence, education, local communities, or cultural heritage. Today's biggest challenges all require people and countries to work together. And as the Jeju Forum continues into its final day tomorrow, attention now turns to what practical ideas and solutions will emerge from these discussions. All right, today's Wonders of Jeju special about Jeju Forum is together with the Jeju Special Self-Governing Province.

All right, we're back. And I was, yep, what you get me by Pentagon, followed by Dangerous by Infinite. And K-drama's message is checked. So he said, like, okay, before Olivia leaves tonight, show her my emails, please. Okay, I'll do it. I'll do it for you. All right, so before we move on, let me just talk a bit about Jeju Forum, because while I was sharing today's Jeju Forum, yeah, I feel like every year the Jeju Forum like comes back to you know, the same big questions, like how do we keep working together when the world feels more divided, right? This question like comes every single year in Jeju Forum. But what I found very interesting is that, like, AI, you know, because AI was a major topic on the second day, and AI literally was everywhere. I mean, yeah, we've even like shared a lot of news updates, yeah, closely related to AI, right? In so many areas, because it affects a lot of areas already, like education, jobs, security, what else, like agriculture, technology, like whatever, like pretty much everything, right? So it's becoming like one of those like topics that every international forum has to talk about, and I understand it, yeah, because it affects AI affects, yeah, almost everything, like, yeah, you know what I mean, right? Even my life too. And honestly, like, I think, you know, this is why Jeju is such a fitting place for this forum. Yeah, because, yeah, Jeju is really well known for agriculture, you know, industries, and even agriculture. Like, we are talking a lot about agriculture, like, used with, like, AI system, like, control system that used with like AI or technology or digital and so on, you name it. So that was quite like interesting that I wanted, you know, that I share that, you know, the news that I shared with you today. And it's gonna be the last day of Jeju Forum tomorrow, so let's see how it goes. All right, so time for another song break now, and come right back with Jeju Language Edition, 뭐랜 고람시냐. Alright, the first song, Holiday by 소녀시대, followed by Yesterday by Block B.

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1: And that was Jeju Language Edition. 모른 고럼 시네. Hope you guys enjoyed. So this month, yeah, we've been sharing an old Jeju poem about watermelon farming, right? So last time we learned this phrase. 도시 한 달 넘어서 가민 동맥이가 사발 만석 한 당. It means after another month passes, the young fruit grows to about the size of a big bowl. And today's phrase shows us the moment when the watermelon is almost like fully ripe. So let's move on to today's phrase.
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1: And in English, by around mid-July, it grows to about the size of a chamber pot. And the stem curls up as the watermelon ripens. So let's break it down. And
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1: 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And 요강단지 was a traditional chamber pot. Okay. So, and then moving on to the next one.
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1: 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So together,
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1: Meaning again, by around mid-July, the watermelon grows to about the size of a chamber pot and the stems curls up as it ripens. Okay, yeah, this line feels just like Jeju. All right, so that was the lesson that I prepared and hope you guys enjoyed. Ooh, and before we move on, I want to share a K-drama's comment. And I agree AI can be good, but moving so fast, I agree. It's even being used in the war, which is bad. Yeah, speechless. Okay, so moving on to our next song break and come back to wrap up our first part. And the first one, Big Bird by Ozone and Carter Garden, followed by 초록 by Yoon March, and the last one is TAT by Easy Kite.

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1: 지금 Wonders of Jeju를 듣고 계십니다.
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6: Alright, we're back. So, we heard a Big Bird by Ozone and Car the Garden, followed by Choro by Yun March, and the last one was EE by Easy Kite. Alright, so it is about to wrap up our first part. And, K-Drama's email is going to be shared in the second hour with Olivia. And that's checked. Yeah, I got your message, K-Drama, no worries. I saw the comment and Harzier, you know, okay, have you pre-ordered your GTA 6 copy already? And I don't know what you're talking about, to be honest with you. And I actually, during the song break, what is GTA 6? And I searched for it, and it's like Grand Theft Auto game. Well, I have that PlayStation, at home, but I don't really play, as like often as I used to do with my friend. But let me just check that out. It seems it's quite interesting. Anyways, okay. I mean, if you want to share, will you share some more detail of this game, GTA 6? Is that correct, GTA 6? I don't know. I'm not really familiar with lots of gaming things. Anyway, so that wraps up our first part, guys, and I'm gonna see you guys soon in the second part after we listen to Gori by Sunmi.

Sing, sing, sing, Tiny Toons. Do you remember playing with sand as a child? You press your hand deep into the sand, pat the top again and again, and then gently pull your hand away. See? What's left behind is a little hollow shape. People said it looked like the back of a toad, which is why it came to be called 두꺼비집, toad house in Korean. Today, we'll introduce a traditional children's song called 두꺼비집이 여물까, which means, will the toad house harden well? Friends can sing back and forth, like one child sings 두꺼비집이 여물까, which means, will the toad house harden well? And another answers like 까치집이 여물까, will the magpie's nest harden well? Children can also have fun describing how strong the little house is, like, even if a magpie steps on it, it stays firm. Or, even if an ox steps on it, it stays firm. You can also play along as you sing by lightly tapping the floor, a desk with your hand. You can imitate the motion of packing down the sand. And as you tap along to the rhythm, it almost feels like you're really building a little sandhouse yourself. Does it bring back warm memories of playing with sand? Now let's listen to the traditional Korean children's folk song, 두꺼비집이 여물까?

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The time is 11 p.m.

In the darkness, the sound of water drops slowly echoes. In that still place, a deep silence lingers as if time itself has stopped. In 1946, teacher Bu Jong-hyo of Gimyeong Elementary School and his students stepped into the unknown, relying only on a single torch and a rope. Wearing straw shoes, they held hands tightly as they walked forward. The first cave they encountered was Manjanggul Lava Tube. Carved by lava that flows some 100,000 years ago, its path still breathes a cool presence that welcomes all who enter. Even in the height of summer, the temperature hovers around 16 degrees Celsius. Let us now listen to these ancient whispers of Jeju carefully.

All right, you're back. So that was Mean by Iggy Chan. And thank you so much for tuning in to Wonders of Jeju, and welcome back to the second part. Well, we, like I mentioned, we have a message from K-Dramas. I can't wait to share, yeah, this amazing message with photos with you guys. Okay, let's quickly move on. So, we're gonna have this segment called the Jeju Showdown, where we're gonna have battle with Olivia. And it's, oh my god, yes. Now I know why K-Drama told us to share his email with Olivia. Okay, so before we move on, this is one last reminder for you on how you can tune into Arirang Radio. If you are here on Jeju Island, you can set your radius to 88.7 FM here in Jeju City. It is 88.1 in Seogwipo City and 101.9 in the Taejeong area, Jeju's global education city. 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Oops! Yeah, the first song, Mean by Iggy Chan. Did I mention? Yes, I think I mentioned. Okay. So that's it for now, and why don't we move on to another song break and come right back with Jeju Showdown, EXO, My Cyber Love by Chu.

0: to the showdown with Olivia. Welcome back.
1: Hello. Hello, Camp Fam. Hello, AK.
0: Well, before we begin, I want to, you know, share the email that, you know, we received from K-Drama. Maybe, you know, for now. Is that okay for you?
1: Yeah, sure. Why not? Why is it? Why do you have to share it with
0: because
1: me?
0: Because of his picture.
1: Ooh, yummy. What is that actually? Is it taco?
0: It
1: kind of looks like taco.
0: Okay, let me read his message. Hi, AK and Camp Fam. Well, I was in the kitchen experimenting again.
1: Okay.
0: Experimentation.
1: It looks like it is very experimental.
0: So guess what?
1: Is it cabbage pizza or cabbage taco?
0: Well, I have to make sure that, Olivia didn't read any of your email.
1: Okay.
0: But he said, this is, well, let's call it a cabbage pizza.
1: Mm-hmm. Okay. So Olivia, instead of using a carb, you are using more vegetables, so which could be really healthy.
0: But this is clever. Yeah. I want to try that.
1: Well, yeah, I'm pretty sure you would like it because you like cabbage.
0: So he also said, like, I spread a layer of cabbage with avocado oil mixes with a bit of soy sauce, layering mozzarella cheese, bacon, and other spices.
1: Well, mozzarella cheese and bacon.
0: This, you know, was tasty with a beer.
1: Well, I thought the point of eating this is, you know, to be healthy, you know. Where the beer comes in, you know?
0: Oh my god, but I want to try. I want to give it a try to make that cabbage pizza. That looks cool. Yeah, this... Oh my god, yeah. Yeah.
1: Yeah, it's something... It's the menu that...
0: I'm sold.
1: AK probably would like.
0: Yeah,
1: I can tell.
0: I would love to have this one. A cabbage pizza sounds so good. Oh my god, enjoy the day, y'all. Thank you very much, K-Drama. Oh, I'm... looking forward to your, you know, more of your experimentation. Okay, K-Drama, thank you. Okay, so now we are joined by Olivia having a battle with me.
1: Yes.
0: Okay, so how are you today, or how's, you know, your week been?
1: Well, same old. And, you know, Jeju summer is already here. And it's like... Well, so I think last week I went outside before, you know, it was raining. I went to, we call it yajang, right? So I hung out with my friends like after work, drinking outside.
0: You drank?
1: A little. Yeah. With the, you know, fried chicken and all that. Yeah, so... You know, we felt like, wow, you know, how romantic. It's 낭만.
0: Yeah, because yajang.
1: Yeah,
0: with lights.
1: Drinking outside with some fried stuff. And,
0: and the weather
1: actually,
0: was pretty cool, right?
1: We actually also bought a raw fish, like a sushi, you know, sashimi, you know, that kind of stuff. Because not in an actual market, but we went to this, like, nearby the coast mart market there. And it was like a 30% off and 50% off.
0: Ooh, pretty good.
1: So it was pretty good. You know, anju, the side dish for the
0: drinks.
1: The drinks. So, and then we sat on the side of the beach and then, you know, ate that and then talk a lot. So it was really, oh, wow, it's a good time, you know, we had. And then Jangma has started. It's humid, it's hot, and

0: this kind of weather, there's one thing that immediately comes to mind, and that's exactly what today's showdown is about, actually. I was up in Incheon last week, last weekend, and I met some of my friends who is living in mainland in Incheon area, and then we were like, we booked like the sharing house, like the big hotel.
1: It's
0: like,
1: you did.
0: Yeah, it's like a, you know, like the air
1: ding ding ding. Yeah.
0: So we booked this like a big like
1: stay
0: so they can bring their kids and everyone. And so we shared like this one big place. Mm-hmm. And then we didn't want to cook so much, you know, we wanted to like have a break
1: delivery.
0: Time. So we did do the delivery, and I ordered, one of my friend ordered mulhae, you know.
1: So in Seoul?
0: Yeah, in Seoul. That's Incheon, yeah. So it's like
1: Incheon.
0: A cold.
1: Yeah.
0: Of course, mulhae is not only Jeju thing, it's like the in Korea. So it's mulhae is like a, it's a soup, like a cold soup with spice and raw fish, right?
1: I became a person who does not know about the people who live in the mainland.
0: Uh-huh, yeah. Well, but the thing is that as we were eating that, and when, you know, as I was eating it, something felt off, because, you know, oh, it's different. You know, that's when it really hit me. Like, mainland mulhae and Jeju mulhae are genuinely different.
1: Yeah, because the base sauce is different.
0: Yes, right? So mainland mulhae is usually built around chogochujang, the spicy red pepper paste, but it's like it has like a vinaigrette flavor,
1: yes.
0: Stronger with a lot of, you know, vegetables, and you kind of mix everything together like bibimbap, right? But Jeju mulhae is different, you know.
1: Totally.
0: Yeah, the broth is different. It uses a cold doenjang, mm-hmm. the, you know, brown soybean paste, and it's not spicy at all. And add anchovy-based broth, maybe, and the raw fish goes into that, you know, or some cucumber and sliced onions, you know.
1: Right.
0: A little bit of, you know, pepper in it, but based mainly with the doenjang,
1: yeah,
0: you know, bean paste. Yeah, so you can even add rice and eat it like a cold soup. You know, it's really a complete different dish, I think.
1: Oh my god, I'm now craving mulhae. And there's one of my favorite places near my house. I want to go. Maybe I go tomorrow having lunch there. But forget about it. And
0: yes.
1: Jeju mulhae is more like a cold soup with fish.
0: Yes.
1: You know, not a spicy salad style dish.
0: Yes. Yeah. So the difference is not just about the taste. It reflects how Jeju people historically used the ocean, you know, the seafood. So Jeju's mulhae developed as a practical, refreshing, you know, way to eat, you know, freshly caught fish in summer heat before refrigeration existed. It was functional food and not fancy food.
1: Yeah, that is true. You know, the simplicity is the key. The point.
0: Yes, of course, with the Jeju mulhae. And now within Jeju style mulhae itself, there are different versions. And today we are focusing on two most iconic mulhae. One, Jari mulhae.
1: Damselfish.
0: And the other is Hanchi mulhae.
1: Yeah.
0: The squid, or like a calamari. Yeah, it's softer than squid.
1: Well, this is hard. I love both.
0: Mm-hmm.
1: I love both.
0: Yes, a lot of people do, right? Well, you know, charidom, you know, or damselfish is a small...
1: Yes!
0: Yes, they are small leaf fish. For those who are not familiar, they are small leaf fish that's been caught in Jeju for centuries, especially on Bomogli. That's actually my mom's hometown.
1: Mm.
0: Yes.
1: That's Seogwipo.
0: Yes, TMI. And Marado and Gapado, where the waters are rich and calm. It's traditionally a summer fish, typically caught from May. Right now, it's really in season through August. And, you know, because it's bony, and has a strong in flavor because of its bone. But it's almost always eaten as mulhae because of the bone.
1: Mm-hmm.
0: I think the cold broth actually balances the intensity of the fish.
1: I mean, they're different. You know, the taste.
0: The chari, yes. Yeah. Chari is, damselfish is... It's a very unique fish.
1: Yeah, Damsel Fish is very unique.

0: And like you said, it's bony.
1: Yes.
0: But you know, the more you choose, you know, the more flavorful that you get.
1: It's, we call it kozoada. It's very it's not nutty. How. It's very buttery.
0: It's not nutty.
1: It's like
0: umami.
1: Well, it's not creamy, but it's like the more you choose, it has a stronger flavor. Mm. Good flavor.
0: Like sweet.
1: Yeah. Savory.
0: Sweet, savory, yeah.
1: Yes.
0: Okay,
1: hard
0: and hanchi.
1: Tell. Yeah, and hanchi on the other side, which is a type of squid like calamari. Mm-hmm. It's a Jeju summer specialty too. It's caught mainly from June through August as well, when those boats goes out at night with bright lights to attract the catch. They have a cleaner, sweeter flavor compared to chari, because it's much softer and chewier, and because it's tender and mild, it became very popular as murhe, especially with younger generation and visitors who might not be used to the stronger taste of chari, you know, damsel fish.
0: Oh my god, so one is the old school traditional option, and one is the like crowd pleasure.
1: That's a good way to put it. And today we're going to argue over which one deserves to be called the real Jeju summer bowl.
0: Wow, this is gonna be hard. So during the song break, probably we are going to argue which one that each one of us like would like to choose. Okay, let's make a deal. Okay, so the song we are going to listen to, Olivia,
1: is, well, because we're talking about the murhe, they're very red food. So I brought the 붉은 노을, Red Sunset by Big Bang. Well, it's originally by 이문세.
0: All right, let's go.

0: that was Broken Note by Big Bang.
1: Mm-hmm.
0: Okay, I go for Jari Dom.
1: Yes.
0: Themselfish.
1: Yeah, for me, I'll go with the Hanchimulhae.
0: Okay, did you guys decide which one did you like first taste?
1: Mm-hmm. Oh, well, this I see the comments actually. I'm feeling like listening to Jeju Taichi Road again. Har Serino?
0: Har Serino, yeah.
1: Har Serino, yes. Maybe because I'm talking about the food and it's me.
0: And also K-Drama shared, you know, amazing episode of his, you know, what he made mm-hmm. for himself.
1: Yes.
0: And yeah, what a connection, right?
1: Uh-huh. Mm. But he also said, welcome back, Olivia. I share because you are foodie. The K-Drama yeah. served with you. Thank you very much.
0: And he also said something like he is going to share more.
1: Uh-huh. Well, next time maybe try something Jeju dish that I have introduced before and share with us, you know. You could try at home, making Jeju food.
0: Yeah. I really want to learn new recipe from you.
1: Which one?
0: Anything.
1: Oh, anything?
0: That
1: okay.
0: I can make in maybe 10 minutes.
1: Do you know how to make mulhae?
0: Of course not.
1: Okay, then next time. It's easy. Easy peasy. Okay. I can tell you.
0: Okay.
1: Yeah.
0: All right. So let's have a battle.
1: Yes.
0: Olivia and, yeah, and why? Why calamari mulhae, cold soup, is better than yeah, damselfish one?
1: I think it's accessible without being, you know, boring. You know, anyone, you know, the you know, even people who don't usually eat seafood will enjoy it because they are tender, sweet, and mild. They do not have that much fishy taste or smell.
0: It is true, and damselfish has a strong fish smell,
1: mm-hmm.
0: and it's, you know, filled with bones in this body.
1: Mm-hmm.
0: But if you really want to become a Jeju local, then you gotta have to try a damselfish cold fish soup.
1: Hmm. Well, you know, but I think for the first timers, Hanchimulhae, you know, this calamari cold soup is a perfect entry point into Jeju's food culture. It opens the door without slamming it in your face.
0: But Hanchimulhae is not an authentic Jeju food.
1: Uh-huh.
0: Damselfish is a traditional Jeju only dish.
1: And
0: you can only find on Jeju.
1: Well, you know, well, I understand the Jarimulhae has its uniqueness, but, you know, Hanchimulhae, I definitely think they leads with texture. That firm, you know, springy bite of, you know, calamari in cold broth is one of the most satisfying, you know, sensation on a hot Jeju summer days.
0: And also, damselfish is not a common fish that you can find in every region in South Korea.
1: Yeah, that's true.
0: And also, the way they, you know, local people make is a very unique
1: uh-huh.
0: compared to other regions.
1: Uh-huh.
0: You know, like you said, yeah, soybean paste
1: okay.
0: is being used.
1: Well, that's, you know, but also another thing about the Hanchi calamari mulhae is they look stunning. Though, you know, that they are
0: stunning.
1: White, you know, they're very white against the red broth and fresh green, you know, photograph beautifully, you know, in the age of Instagram, you know. Presentation
0: they
1: matters.
0: Taste like squid, and that's all.
1: No, but texture is different,
0: the texture,
1: and the flavor is different.
0: Squid,
1: so it's very different. No, they're nothing like squid. They're
0: it's like
1: very
0: a family,
1: different.
0: Family and fish.
1: Also, yeah, it is a family fish, but when it goes in a cold broth based with the soybean paste, that's something new.
0: But damselfish, oof, yeah, this is something that blows your mind.
1: Well, the hanchi is, you know, the freshness is part of the story because their boat leaves Jeju coast every summer night, you know, light blazing to attract the catch, and, you know, that lands on your table the next morning, and, you know, it's enjoying the story of Jeju Island. You know, at night, you will be able to see the, you know, the night light on the ocean, and you can tell the next day, oh, that's, you know, maybe this is the one that I saw yesterday. The boat caught this yesterday. Maybe, you know, you can enjoy the next day with the calamari, you know, 물회.
0: Yeah, nonetheless, nothing can beat damsel fish and cold fish soup because it's closely connected to Jeju culture,
1: mm-hmm.
0: Jeju traditional culture, and henyo,
1: uh-huh.
0: henyo culture. So, just, you know, giving it a try means a lot.
1: Well, for both, I think. Well, you know, well, they're good too, you know. Like, my grandma used to be henyo, and I remember when I was young.
0: Really?
1: I was,
0: your yeah. grandma?
1: Yeah, yeah, yeah.
0: Wow.
1: And I was sitting on the porch waiting for her to come back. And then she will like swim by the shore and then come nearby the port where I was sitting. And then she will like, you know, break the neck and then wash
0: wow.
1: it on site. And then
0: ew.
1: Like shove it in my mouth, you know. Like not shove it, like she will like, you know, hand it like from the ocean and then hand it to me.
0: Who was it?
1: Because, you know, my grandma is from Pomongli. She used to be the henyo in Pomongli. Well, you know, I used to love it.
0: Wow. You're a strong woman.
1: Well, I'm so used to Jeju Island fishes, so seafood, because, you know, I had all those experiences, so.
0: I mean, it doesn't really matter whether you're born on Jeju, and that's not something everybody experiences on, you know, for kids. Yeah.
1: Yeah, something.
0: With Jeju grown.
1: But also Hanchi calamari as well.
0: Okay. I think we should stop here at the moment.
1: Mm-hmm.
0: And Rodolfo said, I need some ketchup on D-Bay, please.
1: Mm-hmm.
0: Yeah, we are having a battle like between cold fish soup, but different types.
1: Yes.
0: Like
1: one is
0: calamari.
1: Calamari.
0: And another one is damselfish. Yeah, which is grown on Jeju.
1: Well, calamari is pretty famous catch in Jeju
0: yeah.
1: Island. They are much softer than
0: right.
1: squid.
0: And yeah. I think I remember, you know, when I was a kid, my mom used to eat, you know, that damselfish,
1: mm-hmm.
0: but not in a way of having like cold soup, but mm-hmm. that chang. I don't know what
1: mean like the what do you call it? Like no, the 젓갈.
0: It's not 젓갈 because, you know, on a fresh fish,
1: okay,
0: she just poured like soy sauce and then like
1: oh.
0: some of like spring onions, like chopped spring onions.
1: Okay, so it's like 연어장.
0: Yeah.
1: But, wow, that's something I've never seen before ever.
0: Yeah, that's what mom
1: created.
0: My mom used to eat, yeah,
1: that's interesting. That's something unique.
0: Okay, so that's it for today. So please drop your answer, Olivia or AK, because we are going to listen to Sung and come back to decide who the winner is. And
1: yes.
0: Olivia, please.
1: Very obvious.
0: Yep.
1: I brought the song named Red Red by Cortez.
0: Okay, let's go.

0: All right, that was a Red Ride by Cortez.
1: Yes.
0: Bing, bing. Did you ever get tested that, you know, they, the Cortez had a song named Young Cuckoo? It's like Young Cuckoo. Like, I don't know. Like, it was like the meme, like, and then they are saying like on the opposite, Young Cuckoo. It means like, it's like a new generation's lyric, very Gen Z style lyrics that a lot of our generation could not understand.
2: What does that mean? Like Young Cuckoo?
0: It doesn't have meaning. It's just like, you know, it's like 6-7. You know what 6-7 is?
2: No.
0: Well, then you are definitely Dul Cuckoo. Yeah.
2: So what do you mean by the like 6-7? 6-7 is like number.
0: Yeah, but you know the, you don't know the meme like 6-7? There's no meaning. It's like 6-7. It's like 6-7. No, not exactly. It's hard to explain. See, that's the generation gap right there.
2: Like it's almost like 6-7.
0: I heard it's from the certain song that they had a lyric like 6-7, and then it became like it's 6-7 with the younger generation.
2: In Korean, how would you like
0: something I cannot do, because a lot of people online, they are still struggling to find out
2: 6-7?
0: It is. It's like vague, very like unclear. Anyway,
2: unclear.
0: I'm not sure if this is right though. For those who are listening, if you know,
2: like both cannot be compared.
0: Huh, it's very hard to explain. Anyway, so Young Cuckoo is like a new generation's, you know, vocabulary again. And then if you are not, you know, not there's like a test, like there's the 10 question, and if you cannot, if you are not qualified, then you are Nul Cuckoo.
2: Now I get it. Cuckoo yes. is like a sarcastic, maybe way of sound.
0: Yes.
2: Right?
0: Cuckoo, it's like laughing sounds, right?
2: Yeah, I know.
0: You know? Yeah. Well, what's up with this? There are so many things that I start having a hard time catching up. So
2: But, you know, I'm pretty sure I'm Nul Cuckoo.
0: Yeah, me too.
2: You too?
0: Yeah.
2: But you are much, so much better than I am.
0: Well, nowadays I feel like, okay, because I'm older than you, right?
2: Yeah, but so, you are so
0: age doesn't
2: open
0: matter.
2: To,
0: yeah, that's true, but oh my goodness, the Gen Z slang, it's something.
2: Yeah, but if you like see a different, you know, way of thinking, then it's quite fun to understand what they mean.
0: Their new culture.
2: They're crazy. They're creative.
0: Yes, that's true too. But all I know is how to cook.
2: Yeah.
0: How to cook. So.
2: How to cook. But anyways, okay. So I think the winner is set already.
0: Well, isn't it tie almost?
2: And let's see. Okay, let's play the drum roll.
0: Huh.
2: The winner is actually Ty.
0: Hard to tell. Why? Well, I feel like I see more Team AK though.
2: But I saw Team Olivia up in the
0: somewhere.
2: Yeah, somewhere. Because I've got like two Olivia. And you, Olivia. Maybe me.
0: Yeah, maybe you.
2: Okay, guys, welcome to the world of damselfish cold fish soup.
0: It is definitely unique, but yeah. I make more, during the summer, I eat and make more hanchimulhae than charimulhae, damselfish. So
2: I'm not making fun of you guys, but I honestly eat hanchimulhae.

0: more often than that was the first one.
1: See, guys, you guys are, you know, tricked.
0: Yeah. Uh-huh. Anyways, okay, that wraps up our segmented showdown with Olivia. Olivia, thank you so much for today's episode as well.
1: Welcome, and as usual.
0: Hope you have an energetic week and see you next Thursday.
1: Okay, but can I explain my last song request?
0: Oh, yes,
1: that's
0: please.
1: That's mine too. Yeah, so I'll see you guys next week and have a nice, nice weekend and Friday. And, yeah, weekend. And the last song is... really, again, obvious. Red Flavor by Gamma by Red Velvet. Let's go.

All right, we're back. So we added one more song after we listened to Olivia's song request, Bouncy by Bouncy K-Hot Chili Pepper by ATEEZ. All right, so this is about to wrap up our show today, and it is Thursday. I mean, wow, sometimes I don't know, maybe yeah, I have been like spending my daytime just doing a lot of things, seriously. I got had to like clean up things in my new place. I've been still doing it, and also I've been on my way to like reconstruct my old art studio with a friend of mine, and it's not easy because of the rain, even though because of the weather. So I really wanted to be really finished as quick as possible, but the weather doesn't really help me out. And then I have a class to take, and I have work to do during the day. Well, busy. So yeah, week passes through super duper fast, but still I'm alive. Yeah, I just live my life as it is, right? And that's what you are going to do as well, and hope you do during this week too. All right, so it's time to wrap up our show with this last song, Bogwa by Baek Hyunjin. And hope to see you guys tomorrow, with the Hanyeo story with JY. And have a wonderful, wonderful day. Enjoy the rest of your day. Okay, so thank you so much for being with us. And let me off the show. This has been your host, AK, signing off on your vibe. Love and peace. Bye.

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1: Exclusive.
2: It's. Here it is.
0: Two.
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6: Welcome to Jeju Newsline. This is Ki Kim. We start with our top headlines in Jeju. Jeju is targeting around 100,000 current and former United Nations officials and their families as a new high-value tourism market. The province plans to develop premium travel programs highlighting Jeju's unique natural and cultural attractions. The initiative was discussed at a UN agency roundtable held during the 21st Jeju Forum. Representatives from UNESCO

0: Mexico, the Jeju Provincial Government, and the Jeju Tourism Organization, Jeju Tourism Association, explore promotional strategies using UN internal publications and online platforms. Proposed tour programs will be reviewed before being launched. UN delegates also tour Jeju's major UNESCO sites over 2 days, including the Jeju Henyo Museum, the Jeju World Natural Heritage Center, Sehwa Village, named one of UN Tourism's best tourism villages, and Manjangul Lava Tour to experience the island's tourism potential firsthand. Jeju is strengthening travel safety for international visitors by partnering with embassies of Pakistan, Rwanda, Timor-Leste, and Uzbekistan in Korea to provide better support for foreign tourists. The agreement, signed during the 21st Jeju Forum, titled Building and Promoting a Safe Jeju Tourism System for a Global Tourist-Friendly City, aims to strengthen cooperation on tourism safety and promotion. The signing ceremony will be attended by Governor Oh Young-hoon, Pakistan, Rwanda's Timor-Leste's and Uzbekistan's ambassador to Korea. Under the partnership, Jeju will expand multilingual services at a year-round tourist information center, offering phone interpretation in English, Chinese, and Japanese, along with multilingual online chat support. Interpreters will also be stationed at tourist information centers at Jeju Airport, Jeju Port, and Songsanpo Port to provide on-site assistance. International cooperation to prepare for future pandemic was a key topic at the 21st Jeju Forum for Peace and Prosperity, where health experts stressed that no country can tackle global health threats alone. Jeju Province hosted a WHO-linked session titled Peace After the Pandemic, Strengthening Global Health Leadership Through International Cooperation, bringing together more than 200 health experts and officials. In keynote video messages, WHO Director General Tedros Adhanom Ghebreyesus and Health and Welfare Minister Chung Eun-kyung emphasized the importance of international cooperation and solidarity. Tedros said the COVID-19 pandemic showed that infectious diseases know no borders, while Chung pledged that Korea would work with the international community to build a safer, more equitable, and more resilient global health system. Korea Heritage Service will launch the 2026 Natural Heritage Expedition Campaign, inviting visitors to explore Jeju's natural treasure, including Geomun-Orim. The campaign features two programs, the 2026 Natural Heritage Stamp Tour and the 2026 Natural Heritage Theme Map, designed to help people experience Korea's natural heritage in a fun and engaging way. 10 sites have been selected as the 2026 Natural Heritage of the Year, including Hallasan Natural Reserves, Songsan Iljulbong Peak, Geomun-Orim, and Bijarim Forest and Marado Natural Reserve. Despite rainy and windy weather, all 12 of the Jeju's beaches officially opened for the summer session, though visitor numbers remained low. At Hyeopje Beach on the morning of June 24th, colorful parasols lined the shore and local residents prepared the beach platform, but only around 20 people visited. The 12 beaches, 8 in Jeju City and 4 in Seogwipo, will remain open through September 6th, operating daily from 10 a.m. to 7 p.m. Rental fees for beach amenities remain unchanged this year, with parasols priced at 20,000 won and beach platforms at 30,000 won. Moving to other forecasts, cloudy skies will give way to occasional showers across Jeju Island on Friday, with warm and humid conditions continuing throughout the day. Daytime highs will reach around 26 degrees, while overnight lows will stay near 20 degrees. Rain is expected to be scattered rather than continuous, but brief downpours are possible. Light to moderate easterly winds will accompany the showers, and humidity will remain high. Tomorrow morning will start at 20. Now the current temperature is 19 degrees. 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

0: Can you hear it? This is the sound of life. Clear, pure water flowing through the deep, hidden veins of Jeju-do Island. Because groundwater stays deep beneath the surface, it remains hidden from our eyes. But being unseen means it requires even more meticulous care. It demands a level of management that is both invisible and absolute. This is why JPDC uses the eyes of science. We operate a 24-hour surveillance network that never sleeps. With 62 monitoring stations placed strategically around our water sources, we capture the faintest breath of Jeju's groundwater, recording its status with total honesty. We go beyond just watching. Using our proprietary AI models, we predict groundwater levels up to 3 months in advance. Preventing issues before they even arise, this is a smart, uncompromising standard of Jeju Samdasu. To protect the water, we must first protect the land. Since 2002, we have been purchasing the land surrounding our sources. Today, 710,000 square meters of land, vast and untouched, is preserved in its purest state, shielded from any pollution. A promise to use science to prove what nature has given us and to ensure this purity flows unchanged for generations to come. People, a cleaner tomorrow for Jeju, created by JPDC.
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Sing, sing, sing, Tiny Toons. Do you remember playing with sand as a child? You press your hand deep into the sand, pat the top again and again, and then gently pull your hand away. See? What's left behind is a little hollow shape. People said it looked like the back of a toad, which is why it came to be called 두꺼비집, toad house in Korean. Today, we'll introduce a traditional children's song called 두꺼비집이 여물까, which means, will the toad house harden well? Friends can sing back and forth, like one child sings 두꺼비집이 여물까, which means, will the toad house harden well? And another answers like 까치집이 여물까, will the magpie's nest harden well? Children can also have fun describing how strong the little house is, like, even if a magpie steps on it, it stays firm. Or, even if an ox steps on it, it stays firm. You can also play along as you sing by lightly tapping the floor, a desk, with your hand. You can imitate the motion of packing down the sand. And as you tap along to the rhythm, it almost feels like you're really building a little sandhouse yourself. Does it bring back warm memories of playing with sand? Now let's listen to the traditional Korean children's folk song, 두꺼비집이 여물까?

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The time is 2 a.m.

Crunchers, I'm your DJ Jihee, and this is Culture Crunch. Everyone, right now, think of one thing that you like the most in this world. Ready? One, two, three. What did you all think of? Traveling? Food? Or your bank account? Well, as for me, what I like the most in this world is me.

Now look into a mirror or a screen with your reflection and tell yourself this. Wow, why do you look so amazing today? Here's a song for all of us, the most precious beings in the world. It's Delalue, Solalue by Say My Name.

0: It's time for a fun chat with trending figures here on Brunch Club. Now, today's guest is someone who has become impossible to ignore. Many of you may have seen the music video for Lee Chan-hyuk's Vivid La La Love, which has surpassed 4 million views and captured the attention of fans around the world. The moment the video begins, one person steals the spotlight with an unforgettable presence. Please welcome actor Kim Yoo-nam. Hello, 안녕하십니까?
1: 안녕하세요.
0: Great to have you here. 어서 오세요. 반갑습니다.
1: 아, 반갑습니다.
0: 먼저 우리 글로벌 크런처들에게

Drowning is a common cause of accidental death during the summer season. Avoid becoming a victim by remembering the following suggestions. Make sure to do a warm-up exercise before entering the water. Then, wet your entire body, starting with the areas furthest from your heart, that is, your arms and legs, and then gradually move on to your face and chest. If you get goosebumps or feel a tightening of the skin while you're swimming, come out of the water and cover yourself to raise your body temperature and rest for a little while. If you get caught up inside a wave while swimming out on the sea, hold your breath and let the wave carry you up naturally, instead of frantically trying to swim to the surface. If your body gets ensnared in seaweed and other marine plants, wait for the water to loosen it up naturally before trying to detach them from your body. Inflatable tubes designed to fit around the legs are dangerous for young children. It doesn't take long for children to drown, so they should be accompanied by a parent or a guardian at all times when they're in the water. If you see someone drowning, then shout and alert the people around you. Do not dive into the water unless you've had proper rescue training, as you'll be putting both yourself and the victim in danger. Even if you're a skilled swimmer, use a pole, a tube, a piece of styrofoam, and other tools to aid your rescue attempt. If the victim is unconscious, try performing CPR first. Remove any wet clothing to prevent the body temperature from falling to dangerous levels. Take a warm water bottle or a towel dampened with hot water and apply them on the victim's chest area. The body, especially the head and neck, should be covered to keep it warm. In the event of a waterborne accident or emergency, dial 119 to report the situation and dial 122 for any incidents occurring offshore.

0: place where nature is alive, where travelers arrive with excitement, where you can hear the breath of Jeju's hangar and dolphins dance in the sea. Jeju, a treasure island for the world. From the stories of Jeju and its unique language to the latest news, from Jeju to the world. Who knows, maybe one day you'll find your way to the magical island of Jeju. For those who dream of Jeju, stories and songs like little gems from the people who live here every day. Every night, 10 p.m. to midnight, please join us, Wonders of Jeju. I'm your host, AK.
1: Can you hear it? This is a sound of life. Clear, pure water flowing through the deep, hidden veins of Jeju-do Island. Because groundwater stays deep beneath the surface, it remains hidden from our eyes. But being unseen means it requires even more meticulous care. It demands a level of management that is both invisible and absolute. This is why JPDC uses the eyes of science. We operate a 24-hour surveillance network that never sleeps. With 62 monitoring stations placed strategically around our water sources, we capture the faintest breath of Jeju's groundwater, recording its status with total honesty. We go beyond just watching. Using our proprietary AI models, we predict groundwater levels up to 3 months in advance. Preventing issues before they even arise, this is a smart, uncompromising standard of Jeju Samdasu. To protect the water, we must first protect the land. Since 2002, we have been purchasing the land surrounding our sources. Today, 710,000 square meters of land, vast and untouched, is preserved in its purest state, shielded from any pollution. In every sip of water you take today, there is a promise. A promise to use science to prove what nature has given us and to ensure this purity flows unchanged for generations to come. Enriching Jeju, bringing happiness to its people. A cleaner tomorrow for Jeju, created by JPDC.
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get up, turn up the volume, because this is DJ Isak, and I hope that you're ready, because K-Poppin' with DJ Isak starts now.

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1: Welcome to K-Pop in here on Arirang Radio. I'm your host, Isak. It is Thursday, the 25th of June. Today it's pretty overcast outside, a little bit cooler than the past couple of days. And we're supposed to be getting rain. So for those of you who are in the peninsula, keep on the lookout. We're supposed to get rain today. So yeah, be prepared. Whether it needs to be your rain booties or, you know, taking an umbrella or whatnot. We're supposed to be getting rain on and off today. So yeah. And around this time frame, we're supposed to start seeing our monsoon season coming up. So also get ready for that too. Hello, everybody. Suju will start us off today with Clover on the track. Happy Thursday. Today being the last Thursday of June. That means it's monthly cafe day. Griff is dropping by to say happy cafe day. Yes, it's cafe day. Yes, it is cafe day. And I'm very excited. So who's joining us for cafe day? It is none other than June. We're on a lucky streak so far that he's been able to continue to join us in the studio, but let's hope that our luck doesn't run out. We love having him here. So Forrest Lopez dropping by. We've got Griffin here. Tsukasa's dropping by as well. Hi, Duna. Hi. We're really happy that Brazil won. Congratulations. I haven't been watching. I have not been watching today. I hear that we're not doing too good, though. But anyways, we've got our summer special is back on next Monday. So get ready for that. We do have a pretty intensive lineup for our summer special. Get ready. Next Thursday, since today is cafe day, our monthly cafe day, I'm not going to be stepping on anybody's toes by announcing who's going to be joining us in the studio next week. So I'm going to just give it to you guys. Now, Secret's joining us in the studio. Oh, yes, that Secret. Oh, I love Secret. I'm so happy they're going to be in the studio. So I know that a lot of our listeners, you drop by and you're like, Isak, can we have so-and-so in the studio? Isak, can we have so-and-so in the studio? And then there's like, you know, there's some people, like, you know, some artists that were just like, I mean, we wish. We wish. You know what? To be honest, Secret was one of those teams. So never say never. So yeah, never say never. You know what I mean? I am so excited to have Secret in the studio next week. So get ready for that as well. Tomorrow. I love you. Tomorrow. I still love that musical. Tomorrow's Algorithm Music Day. Ladies and gentlemen, if you haven't started sending in your algorithm musics yet, start sending them in right this moment. Our two keywords are airport and unicorn. Airport and unicorn. And the song is Icon's Airplane, because airplanes can be found at airports. So it's completely time. It is completely up to you. What do you want to base it off of? Whatever. So you can give me stuff that you would do at an airport. Are you the type that goes early? Are you the type that's always late? Are you the type that always overpacks? You know, like, you can give us stories about things that happened at the airport. Did you have like a layover? You know, do you have a song that you wanted to talk about because of a layover? Unicorns. This one I was about to go down. I actually chose, I'll give you guys a heads up. I chose airport this time around because there was this one song that as soon as we stated what the keywords were going to be last week, this was exactly the song that came to my head. And so I was like, I have to play this week. So my song comes with that. But yeah, you can base it off whatever. So Icon, it can be based off of Airplane from their track, or Airport or Unicorn, whatever you want to do. It's yours. So send those in. I can't wait to see your messages tomorrow. So Casa says, I hope that Isa can do an interview with Po in the studio. I mean, now that she's the owner of her own company, never say never. Yeah, we'll see. I mean, we can always try. And the worst that we can get is like turned down. So yeah, we'll try. Fam, we still have a chance to participate with our 2026 Global Listener Survey. This can be found on our homepage or our application. And it really does help us. I know that these kind of surveys are very tedious because you guys, most of you who are listening to us or watching us through our YouTube live stream, you're going to have to log out of the app, you know, and then like switch screens. And it's really tedious, but I promise it's worth it. So at least here at K-Poppin, we really do take all of the feedback you guys give us for these surveys. So thinking that, oh, little old me not doing the survey is gonna be fine, you know, there just one less message is not gonna hurt. We still love your feedback. So pretty please, sugar on top, go fill those out if you haven't already. K-pop and airs between 12 to 2 p.m. KST every day. The rerun is 3 to 5 a.m. For those of you who are on Jeju-do Island, you have three FM channels to catch us on. 88.7 megahertz in Jeju City. Seogwipo is 80.1. The Jeju-do is 101.9. 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If you wanted to find the survey, it is literally on the left side of the page. There's going to be some arrows there where you can start going back and forth to see things. So if you would like to check those out, you can do that too. We have our YouTube live stream at Arirang Radio K-pop and our second channel is Arirang Radio, where our cultural content gets posted. To send in messages other than the email or other than our message board or our application, email us k-pop-in@naver.com, which is on the screen at the moment, or you can send it to our IG account, kpopin_arirang. Isna's on the track with Metronome. Then we got some 0-1 for you with top 5, and our happy headlines is coming up next.

In the first hour of K-Pop, and Monday through Friday, we get a chance to look at some of the happening headlines coming out of South Korea. And we got some comeback news. Now, with all the comebacks that are happening at the moment, I know we're like, oh my God, my wallet. But this one is actually going to be music to our ears. Baek Ion. It's been close to 3 years now since she's released some new music for us. She's finally going to be giving us some new music, and there's a whole scheduler for it as well. So I'm going to be telling you guys when this is dropping. Also, we got a new movie to look forward to. It seems that Lee Sun Bin, Park Ji-won, and Pae Hyun Sung have been cast in a new film. And I've got a lot to tell you guys about that and more. So stay tuned, because All That More is coming up next.

That was Y'all on the Track with Remove Makeup. Now, this is a sign that PD Neem and I like vibe on the same vibe because today it's kind of overcast and it's about to rain. And this song is perfect for that kind of a vibe. Plus, the On This Day songs that I chose for later today kind of fit today's vibes too. So stay tuned because we continue on 1988 later on in the show. But first, Peg Ion's making a comeback. Now, when Peg Ion made her debut in JYP, I was really happy that JYP was continuing to break the ideals, like the stereotypes of the big companies. They've always done that. When Rain was doing really well, they released Noor. When they were doing other idols at the time, Im Jeong-hee was also doing promotions. Jisoo was also doing promotions as well. So while they were continuing with the idol vibes and like the mainstream musician vibes, they were also focusing on like ballad musicians and different types of musicians as well. And Peg Ion was able to gain quite a lot of popularity towards the end of her run with JYP. It's been a hot minute since she's been making a comeback for us. And we get a chance to see her new single dropping Monday. We don't have to wait that long. It's Monday that we get this. So I'm not going to have you guys wait until next month. I'm not going to have you guys wait until August. We literally only have to wait a few more days until this drops for us. So the track list has dropped for us already. Concept photos have been dropping as well. The trailer for the track is going to be dropping later tonight. Tomorrow, we have the teaser for her track of Turoba, Listen. And we get a chance to see this officially dropping on Monday. So get ready. But I'm really curious because on the scheduler, the 1st of July, Wednesday, there's a question mark after the release on Monday. I have no clue what that is. The fans are really excited to figure out what that is, too. So stay tuned. I will try to give you guys updates. So, yeah. Also, we have a new movie to look forward to. It's going to be called Kamoge Mat. And it looks like that The Taste of Prison is the literal title. I'm not sure if we're going to be getting like a different English title for this as this comes out. But just with Lee Seon-bin and none other than the very comedic Park Ji-won. I knew this was going to be a comedy because these two do comedy so well. Now, what I'm really surprised and happy to see is that Paeon Song is getting quite a lot of love. For those of you who watched Hospital Playlist, he was in Hospital Playlist for as a pretty big role, but he's constantly been in some pretty big roles as of late, and he's rising to that like main star status, which is really nice to see because he's been, you know, gradually taking those like wholesome son roles or like, you know, the intern roles and stuff like that, and now he's like making his way into the male lead era, which I think is perfection. So stay tuned for this. They are starting to work with this at the moment when it comes to productions. And we're probably going to start seeing it maybe next year. Crankin starts next month. So very excited for this. In the meantime, some music for you. Taeha's on the track. Kitty Boy's featured on it with Girl. The Korean title is Car. And then we have Peg Ion on the track with Lime, I'm So. And we have more of the show coming up next.

0: It's time for the ultimate battle of the day. It is BB time, balance battle time, where we get a chance to ask you some ridiculously hard questions. And the reason why they're hard is because they're ridiculous. So we're kind of taking this off of what we talked about yesterday for our what if. It's about privacy. So either way, your friends are invading your privacy. So which would you rather have them invade? Would it be snooping through your house, like physically going through your items, or going through your phone? So either way, your friends are going to be snooping. Would you rather them snoop physically in your own space or through your phone? What would you choose? I know this is hard. This is really but we need to choose. So we have Epex on the track with Echo, and send your answers in.
1: You ready?

Okay, so Ebix's Echo was supposed to help us figure out. Your friends are going to be snooping, so would you rather them physically snoop in your personal space or go through your phone? I kind of get anxiety just thinking about this because no bueno. Aaron says, either way, I don't care. My friends have done both. I admire your chillaxness. I could never. Just thinking about this is giving me anxiety. Crusha says, I'd rather my room. First of all, Pazel's saying people like that won't be friends for long, but I'm a loner who keeps his phone locked, so let them roam the house until I catch them. Okay. Makes perfectly good sense. I am an only child, and so the dynamic in my family is for my dad's side of the family, I'm the youngest of the cousins. So, and there's a pretty big age gap between the cousins too. So I'm like the baby of the group. So at my age now, yeah, my cousins are pretty, oh, my cousins are getting older. But on my mom's side of the family, I was actually up there in age. So I have three older male cousins on my mom's side of the family, but I'm the eldest girl. And then I have nothing but tongsings after that. And so while I was living with my aunt in the US, because my mom and I were living with her for a very brief time, my aunt gave birth to my cousin. Now, I helped literally raise that boy and, changing diapers. I was 9, 10 at the time. So yeah, he was my baby doll because he was my living baby doll. I loved being at the house with my grandparents, trying to, take care of him and whatnot. I had a blast. But as he got older, because I was living with him, it was like he was my little brother because I was living with him. And then my cousin started coming from Korea. So my family migrated very shortly from Korea to the US. And so there was like a full house at one point. And so I started getting really, really possessive of my belongings. I used to not care, but then all of a sudden, I started getting really possessive of my belongings. So for me, I would rather have it be my phone. Yeah. Griffin says, phone. I have a thing about my stuff in my house being where I left it. My friends are chaos. Okay. So, phone. I agree with Aaron, though. When you have nothing to hide and everything you have is dull, they'll get bored quickly. I understand that as well. I don't like people touching my things. You know what I mean? When I bring Newfie to the office, like having people pet Newfie is fine. But like on a walk, if I'm taking Newfie for a walk and somebody just randomly comes up and not doesn't ask my permission to touch Newfie, I say he bites. Like I don't like you in my business. You know what I mean? So yeah, I'm very possessive of my belongings. So if I give you my phone and you can snoop all you want, there's nothing to hide there. Bam, like I said, we got some like rainy day vibes today, very chillax vibes for our 1988 continuation now that we're in the top 10. So stay tuned for that. In the meantime, though, 5050 is singing like a bubble.

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1: Welcome to the Yesteryear Charts of our On This Day, where I take you to the week that we are currently in, back in the years, when you can also request as well, and we look at what songs were popular in that year in the week we are currently in. So when we are in the fourth week of June, and we are looking at what 1988 looked like in the fourth week of June. So this entire week, we've been telling you about how Korea was slowly starting to get ready, the final touches for the 1988 Olympics, which was really big for Korea's economy. It really started to kind of help develop a lot of the cultural aspects that we have now. For instance, the stadiums that were built then are still used this day to hold concerts. So there's a lot of things that the Olympics helped to build as a foundation for the K-pop scene. And there's been a lot of artists that were very popular. One thing that we've been noticing is like songs from the year prior of 87 and even in 86, we're still in the countdown, which is very different than what we see now. Our charts are so fast paced that we can barely see a song maintain itself in the top 50 for more than a couple of months. So for songs to be in the charts, like the top 30, the top 10 even, for more than that is just, it's a really cool ordeal. So we're in the top 10 today since we're in Thursday. So that means that we're getting closer and closer to the number one spot. So at number 10, Kim Hyun-sik's mega hit track from his third album, Bitteureum Eumakteureum, Like Rain, Like Music, is still a very popular song to be heard here on Korean radio. If it's a rainy day outside, if people are feeling a little bit of sentimental, they will play this song. Now, this song was released in 1986, which is also noted as well. So a song that was released 2 years prior in its third year was still in the top 10. Not even just the top 30, in the top 10. That's pretty amazing. There's a backstory behind this. The producer of the track, Park Song-sik, was serving his mandatory military services. And during that time, his significant other broke up with him and he decided to write the song. Then we have an album that was dropped the year prior in 87. 사랑하는 우리, or Loving Us by Jwomun, was finding itself at number 9. And number 8, Year's track of 잊을 거야 was at number 8. And then at number 7, we have Kim Jong-chan on the track with 사랑이 저만치 가네, or My Love Walks Away, which was able to birth 3 number one hits from his second album. So there were 3 tracks that he was able to receive the

Triple Crown with on then KBS's music program of Kyo Top 10, which was like the program of the era. Now, if you guys haven't noticed, some of the charts from the yesteryears are missing rankings. And I'm guessing this is might be because like they just copied what was there at the time and they just kind of posted it over. That's why we're missing a few, but we're missing a ranking six as well. So tomorrow we're going to be looking at the top five to see who was in the upper rankings. But in the meantime, we've got a track since today. Perfect timing. It's a little gloomy today. We might be seeing some showers. We have Kim Hyun-suk's major hit track of 비처럼 음악처럼, Like Rain, Like Music. Then we have 좋아하면 after that with 사랑하는 우리 or Loving Us, and more of the shows coming up next.

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2: All right, film, we need to wrap up the first hour. It is a monthly cafe day, and June is joining us in the studio, so get ready for that. What songs are we going to be listening to? But in the meantime, this album for Kim Jong-chan gave him a triple crown for three of the tracks that he was able to release from the album. They all got number one on the music shows. So we're going to take a listen to his track of 사랑이 저만치 가네, or My Love Walks Away, in our Drift K-Pop and is coming next.

0: 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When heavy rains are forecasted in your region, secure evacuation shelters and emergency contacts. Evacuate first if drains start to backflow. Escape if basement apartments, subway, and underground shopping malls start to submerge as well. Children and elderly will be barely able to climb underground stairs when the water level hits their shins. Turn off the electricity before you evacuate. 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Water will get inside them, making it hard for you to walk. 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In that case, call others for help. If you can still open the door, call 119. If the underground parking lot starts to submerge, leave your car and evacuate. When the water slides into the parking lot, your car won't move due to the water pressure. Refrain from going to the parking lot to check your car. If you're driving, avoid entering submerged underground roads. If you've already entered them, leave your car and evacuate quickly. If your car is submerged and you can't open the door, take your headrest and use its rod to break a window. If you can't break any, wait until the water level inside and outside your car becomes almost the same, which is less than 30 centimeters. Then open the door to evacuate. When your car is stuck in a torrent, open the opposite door to the stream. If you can't, break a window and escape. Let's remember these safety tips and brace for one, so that we could prevent unfortunate incidents. Radio.
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'Tis the top of the second hour here on Keep Hoppin', and Brooke is dropping by just in time. Hi, Brooke. Welcome back. Welcome to all of our Keep Hoppin' fam who are dropping by for today. A few announcements. We still have our global listener survey going up. So if you guys haven't been here in a while and you want to go check that out and participate, would be much appreciated. It's on our homepage, our application, so please go check it out at idmradio.com. Also, Algorithm Musics. Tomorrow, our two keywords are airport and unicorn, and or. And the song is Icon's Airplane. So do whatever you want with those. Have a lot of fun. Still have time to send in your requests. In the meantime, though, we have our monthly cafe coming up. June's joining us in the studio to start off the second hour. We have his track of Naishiharu, or A Day of Weather, and our monthly cafe is coming up next.

0: 고르고 그거야라는 게 사실 정해져 있었잖아요.
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1: 아,
0: 네.
1: 네. 준씨 말이 일리가 있어요. So hold on. Before I continue that thought of what he just said, so when it comes to the fact that I was remembering that back in the day, there was this one season of Show Me the Money where it became really controversial because somebody said, oh, rock and hip hop don't match. Like, rock is not hip hop. And I was just like, I'm a Limp Bizkit and like Linkin Park fan. And like, I come from that era where we were getting rock and like rap-ish type of stuff on top of that. And there was like Jay-Z and Limp Bizkit collaborations like for an album. Like, to say that they don't match was like a really big, like, oh, it was a little bit of an ick for that season. But when he was saying that there were so many different types of genres right now, I was saying, do you feel that that's wrong? Because there's sometimes music critics out there, critics, saying that it is. He says, no, right now, like when it comes to like even the keywords of 25 and 26, electronic is huge right now. Lazy has been its own genre, but it's also kind of, branching off of that as well. So to say that it's wrong is a really bad way to think about that. And so for him, he feels that right now the mixing of different genres is like in the now, because for him, he likes to think that when he puts his voice on something, if I put my voice on a sound like a house track, I'm an R&B vocalist, so that's going to be R&B now. So he feels that whatever his voice is on is going to be what it needs to be, which I think I'm going to kind of add to that. 근데 그 말은 저도 동의하는 부분이 있는 게 니오라든지 어셔라든지 이런 분들이 컨트리를 부른다고
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1: Okay. So yeah, I was saying to kind of take of what he was saying earlier. Like, if you think of Neo or like Usher doing a country song, like, would you say that that's not R&B and just say that it's solely country? And he's like, actually, Neo's going to drop an album soon. And some of the songs that he's given us so far, like a taste of what he's given us, is country. And to say that that's not R&B is kind of like going against everything that Neo is as an artist. So he feels it like right now, not only himself, but yeah, that is just that as well. I have good taste. Wait, 갑자기 저를 칭찬하는 거죠? He's having such great taste. I do. Thank you.
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1: 전 그래서 좋아요. 전 좋아요. So yeah, I think I'm very just gifted as the age range that I grew up in because I see all these like videos of millennials saying that like our playlists are a vibe in itself because I go from like Celine Dion to like Selena to like Linkin Park to like Aerosmith to like I go all over the place. I'm at Jay-Z 1 minute and then like scream my heart out with like Kelly Clarkson. So I'm all over the place with my playlist. But yeah, I think I'm very gifted to be in that age group to be able to do so. So let's take a quick song break. Before we go into it, though, I think that since we kind of got a little sidetracked, I feel that the listeners probably might want to know what song you chose again. 우리가 음악 얘기를 좀 다양하게 해서 첫 번째 이달의 가수 노래가 어떤 곡이었죠, 준 씨?
0: Love의 When We Meet Again이라는
1: Yeah, so we're
0: 곡입니다.
1: gonna take a listen to When We Meet Again, and we'll see you guys back after this with more of the show.

0: 맞다고 생각해요.
1: Okay. So yeah, there's been a lot of love with the K-pop scene over the past couple of years, and you know, more and more artists are jumping onto tracks. I mean, I don't think we ever would have thought 10 years ago that when Bruno first came to Korea that he was going to be on a K-pop track. You know what I mean? But you know, music has changed, it's evolved, and he's saying that a lot of the things about, like, especially Korea in just like the size of us, is that there was not a lot of concert halls that could hold that many fans. So that's why a lot of times the artists couldn't come to Korea for those reasons. And so for that, he feels that now that we're getting, like, you know, Goyang has the bigger stadium now. We've got one coming in Busan soon. There's one in Incheon too. There's like more and more stadiums that are going to be able to accustom to these artists. So he feels that there's definitely going to be way more of them joining Korea as well. 근데 저도 옛날부터 느꼈던 점은 20년 전에는 사실 일본 아니면 뭐 필리핀, 싱가포르 뭐 이렇게 좀 네. 아시아 투어를 돌 때는 이렇게 건너 뛰었었었는데 근데 정말 이제 요즘은
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1: 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So yeah, I was saying that I've been to a few foreign artists who have performed here in Korea, and I think it was already like 2-3 years ago. I went to go see Neo perform when he was here, but just seeing that reminded me of like what it was like to see the artists come to Korea, but how they deal with coming to Korea is differently. Because in the back in the day, they would go to like Japan, to Singapore, like other places, and skip over Korea. But now that they're coming more, and now they're using more Korean too, they're getting a chance to really like know the language. Hangul is getting really popular. They're getting really popular with the food now. They know more about the food. They seek the food too. And he thinks it's just like really cool. 오늘 스포일러를 진짜 많이 주시기는 하셨는데 그래도 우리 대충 날짜는 나왔어요?
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1: Man, I was hoping that he could have like given us a ballpark of when the album was gonna come out. He's been giving us a lot of spoilers so far, but yeah, he right now he's actually saying that he's having some issues trying to figure out a date to release the album. Like I said, distribution is not that easy to get in Korea. If you get it closer than expected, that's actually a really amazing thing. So I'm excited to see when the album's coming out, and we will definitely going to give you guys a hands up for that. We do have the track you requested for today, which is RM's track of Soul, as our last track for today. 다음 달엔 볼 수는 있을까요?
0: 다음 달에 브라질 안 가면 보는 거예요.
1: Okay, so Kyle, if you don't call him to go to Brazil, then we're going to see him next month. If not, then we're just going to have to try to see. Make sure you tune in next month to see if he comes back into the studio. RM's Track of Soul is going to be taking us out of the studio, and we will hopefully see you then. 다음에 봐요.
0: 감사합니다. 안녕.

Sing, sing, sing, Tiny Toons. Do you remember playing with sand as a child? You press your hand deep into the sand, pat the top again and again, and then gently pull your hand away. See? What's left behind is a little hollow shape. People said it looked like the back of a toad, which is why it came to be called 두꺼비집, toad house in Korean. Today, we'll introduce a traditional children's song called 두꺼비집이 여물까, which means, will the toad house harden well? Friends can sing back and forth, like one child sings 두꺼비집이 여물까, which means, will the toad house harden well? And another answers like 까치집이 여물까, will the magpie's nest harden well? Children can also have fun describing how strong the little house is, like, even if a magpie steps on it, it stays firm. Or, even if an ox steps on it, it stays firm. You can also play along as you sing by lightly tapping the floor, a desk with your hand. You can imitate the motion of packing down the sand. And as you tap along to the rhythm, it almost feels like you're really building a little sandhouse yourself. Does it bring back warm memories of playing with sand? Now let's listen to the traditional Korean children's folk song, 두꺼비집이 여물까?

0: Tired of the same old routine? 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Keep crunching!
1: Can you hear it? This is the sound of life. Clear, pure water flowing through the deep, hidden veins of Jeju-do Island. Because groundwater stays deep beneath the surface, it remains hidden from our eyes. But being unseen means it requires even more meticulous care. It demands a level of management that is both invisible and absolute. This is why JPDC uses the eyes of science. We operate a 24-hour surveillance network that never sleeps. With 62 monitoring stations placed strategically around our water sources, we capture the faintest breath of Jeju's groundwater

0: held on, recording its status with total honesty. We go beyond just watching. Using our proprietary AI models, we predict groundwater levels up to 3 months in advance. Preventing issues before they even arise, this is a smart, uncompromising standard of Jeju Samdasu. To protect the water, we must first protect the land. Since 2002, we have been purchasing the land surrounding our sources. Today, 710,000 square meters of land, vast and untouched, is preserved in its purest state, shielded from any pollution. In every sip of water you take today, there is a promise. A promise to use science to prove what nature has given us and to ensure this purity flows unchanged for generations to come. Enriching Jeju, bringing happiness to its people. A cleaner tomorrow for Jeju, created by JPDC.
1: Did you know that South Korea, the team Korea faced at the World Cup today, is actually a country that once came to Korea's aid? During the Korean War, South Africa was one of 16 nations that provided military support under United Nations resolution. The country sent an Air Force squadron that included experienced World War II pilots, and the unit flew more than 12,000 missions during the war. What's especially remarkable is that South Africa and Korea didn't have a formal diplomatic relations at the time. Yet they traveled from one other side of the world to help defend Korea. It's a contribution that remains an important part of the shared history between the two countries.

As it happens, today also marks the 76th anniversary of the outbreak of the Korean War. It's quite meaningful that Korea met one of the countries that came to its aid all those years ago on the football field today. The ordinary moments we enjoy today, including cheering for our national team, were made possible by the service and sacrifice of those who helped defend Korea decades ago. It's Thursday, June 25th, 2026, and I'm your host, SG Lee, and welcome to The Culture Inc.

And kicking off our Thursday's edition of the program, that was Lucy with Hero. Welcome to another episode of the Culture Inc., everyone. A total of 16 countries sent combat troops as part of the UN forces during the Korean War. Of those nations, against closest geographically was the Philippines. Among the furthest were Colombia in South America and South Africa. Most of the soldiers who came to fight in Korea probably never have even heard of the country before the war, yet they were willing to make enormous sacrifices for a land that was completely unfamiliar to them, and really is a reminder of just how much Korea owes to those who answered the call. Of course, at today's street cheering event in Gwanghwamun, fans could even have the flags of the Korean War participating nations painted on their faces, and chances are, again, there were maybe quite a few Koreans proudly wearing the South African flag as well as he watched today's match. Both teams giving it all. Unfortunately for Team Korea, not the result that we expected. A very surprising result. But all that aside, though, given today's day on this meaningful day, it was worth taking a moment to once again express our sincere gratitude to South Africa, as well as all the other 15 other nations that came together to assist South Korea during the Korean War. As we mentioned, all this aside, though, a shocking, shocking loss for Team Korea during the third match of the Group A group stages. We'll talk more about that during our Sports Culture Lab. It was unexpected. It was very unexpected. Shocking results, but you know, sometimes people say that, you know, that's the joy of sports, right? You just never know what's going to happen. There's always upsets. However, unfortunately for us, we're at the other side of the upset. So we'll talk about all that and more. Guys, I want to thank you guys for tuning into our show on this Thursday. We got a fun show in store for all of our listeners out there. We'll get a look into what's ahead in today's program, as well as all the messages coming from our listeners out there. But first, let's take a listen to a song here from Roy Kim, Whenever, Wherever, 그대가 있는 곳, 언제, 어디든.

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5: All right, guys, as we get things started on this Thursday, let's give you guys a heads up in what's ahead in today's program. Now, in the first hour, as always, we got Booyoung back joining us in the studio for Coffee Break. Today's tippet, that for your latest random but informative tippets. That's all coming up next, so stick around for that. In the second hour, Sports Culture Lab with Ki Kim joining us live in the studio. We're going to talk about the World Cup. It's going to be hard to talk about. Today's match really came to a shocker for a lot of people out there. Really was. It was not the best of performance. However, it may not yet be over. May not yet be over. So hopefully we may continue to talk about it. But anyways, we'll talk about today's match as well as all the things that we could look forward to moving forward in the 2026 World Cup. So stick around till the very end. Guys, believe it or not, it's already Thursday, which also means that it's the deadline for our request. If you want to take part in this weekend's program, please do send in your entries by the end of today's show. That by DMing us on Instagram, The Culture Inc. You can message us on Kakao, The Culture Inc. 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We have a new issue every other Mondays. 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

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You have until the end of this month. If you haven't taken part in it yet, please do so. 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And those 5 to 10 minutes of your time really go a long way in helping our radio station and our shows individually. So please take part in that. All right, guys, let's get to some of the messages coming from our listeners out there. We got Benny over in the Philippines that says, hello, happy Thursday. Not sure how happy of a Thursday it is today, to be honest with you. Arif over in Malaysia says, hello, SJ Korea lost again. Don't jinx it again next game. That's if we have a next match. But also, I didn't jinx it. What did I jinx? You asked me which team was going to win today, and I said the Brewers. And the Brewers did win today. They swept the Cincinnati Reds. So I was right. I didn't jinx anything. I feel like today, right now, it's like everybody's blaming everybody for whatever result came out. There's not a lot of very happy people today. There's a lot of cranky people. I just want to put it this way. Nick Archer over in Germany says, hello. Made it up over in London, says hi. Halsey over in Brazil says, good evening. Happy Thursday. Whoop, whoop. We got Chris Rhodes tuning in from Leeds, says morning. Eugene Gonzalez over in Ukraine says, hello. Made it up says, man, I was going to write a message. You mean a request? message. But totally forgot my fridge freezer broke and been dealing with that. Yay, that's the worst. Crash Override over in Michigan with his trademark pink wave. Who else is tuning in here? We got Bruce tuning in from Los Angeles. Claire Nagat over in California Way. And over in San Jose, California Way says, good evening. Who else is tuning? Till this day, it's been like years. I still don't know why it just skips all of us. And I got to scroll back up. Oh, Kai over in still in Germany. AUP, SJ Culture and crew and everyone, I hope you're doing well today. SJ, you have been keeping me and the whole street company as I listen to the show while doing yard work at my Oma's house. Oh, am I going live over in Germany right now? Interesting. Is it Hamburg? Did you say you were in Hamburg? I forgot where in Germany it was. Man, still doing work, hey? It must be, I mean, not only physically, but it's got to be emotionally difficult for you to do all that stuff. Well, I mean, if you're tuning in, whatever street you're tuning in, welcome. 안녕하세요 from Seoul, South Korea. Let's see. Other messages. Sakasa over in Brazil says, hi, SJ. Two words only. Vinny Jr. If I remember correctly... only about a few weeks ago, you were complaining about the Brazilian team. Now you're going all happy now. Now Brazil's got a good team, man. It's a really good team. I don't know why you are worried. That's the thing. Your standards are just too high. It's way too high. Oh, dude, Kai, is it your birthday? Oh, wait, is it a belated birthday? Is it your birthday today? What's going on here? Dude, man, happy birthday, man. Or happy belated birthday. Oh, my goodness. Is it belated or is it happy birthday? What's going on here? Is it today or is it before? Dude, good stuff, man. Either way, man, happy birthday to you, dude. Other messages. Other messages. Oh, that's right. I heard the heat is crazy, man. Try not to stay outdoors too much, man. Keep it hydrated, like Sakasa says. Sakasa says, me complain never. I'll just keep it that way. Well, just keep it that way. I don't know. You know, you're talking about Brazil. You're talking about... you know, Chargers and stuff like that. I don't know. I didn't say you complain. I'm just saying. It's just very different, what you're saying now and, 2 weeks ago. I'm just saying. Anyways, guys, keep those messages coming. Get you guys involved in our show. The rest of the way, if you got song requests, also send it over as well. Love to get you guys involved. As we bring Puyong into the studio, let's take a listen to a song here from Kwonjina with Rain on Me.

0: Coffee break. Today's tidbit.
1: Everybody's down today.
0: This, did you hear that?
1: That is
0: today's tidbit.
1: That is the saddest today's tidbit I've heard in
0: right?
1: the 6 months you've worked here.
0: Right? I am super sad.
1: It usually goes up.
0: Yes.
1: You know what's crazy?
0: What?
1: You made a point that I cannot argue.
0: Mm-hmm.
1: You said ever since I gave you that jersey.
0: Mm-hmm. I blame you.
1: Korea lost.
0: Yeah.
1: But you know, and then you blame me. You know, I blame my son today.
0: Why? For what?
1: I texted him today.
0: Uh-huh.
1: The first match when they played against Czech, because I yes. bought him a jersey. I bought him the
0: oh.
1: actual jersey for this
0: what?
1: Year.
0: The red one? Or huh? the purple one? The red one?
1: The red one.
0: The red,
1: red
0: one. Okay.
1: Igangin jersey.
0: Yes. Ooh.
1: So on the day of the first match, he wore it
0: uh-huh.
1: and they won.
0: Uh-huh.
1: And then the second match, third match, he didn't wear it. He wanted to wear his Minecraft shirt.
0: It's all because of your jerseys, SJ. It's because of you.
1: It's my fault?
0: Yes. Let's all blame SJ.
1: It's my fault.
0: The blame is on you. Yes. I mean, seriously, ever since I started wearing this, we're losing.
1: Not according to the message I see. I'm not going to read it. Don't be a Sehyung.
0: Okay.
1: Don't be a Sehyung.
0: Okay.
1: Don't be reading it.
0: Okay.
1: Don't be reading it. But everybody's blaming everybody.
0: Yes.
1: It's not a very happy day today.
0: Uh-uh.
1: And also, you have to take into consideration that the anniversary of the outbreak of the Korean War is also not a very happy day neither.
0: No,
1: right?
0: No.
1: It's not. It's we commemorate it.
0: Yes.
1: However, it is arguably one of the sadder moments of Korea's history.
0: Right.
1: But I'm guessing because today is the 76th anniversary.
0: Yes, it is.
1: Is that our tidbit today?
0: That is. And I was at Gwanghwamun today, and I was actually praying for our ancestors to give energy to our players.
1: Aren't you Catholic?
0: Team Korea, I am, but still, I'm Korean, so I'm a little superstitious, and I have those beliefs.
1: Okay.
0: Anyway, so yes, as you mentioned, today is June 25th, the 76th anniversary of the outbreak of the Korean War. And yesterday we focused on places in Korea, right, that remember the war.
1: Right.
0: And today I wanted to talk about heroes from the war.
1: Ooh.
0: But instead of focusing only on Korean figures, I brought stories about foreign soldiers who came to Korea from far, far away. And one very unexpected hero who was actually born here.
1: One unexpected hero?
0: Yes, we'll get there. And, you know, when we hear the word war hero, we often imagine generals, medals, and dramatic battle scenes.
1: Mm-hmm.
0: But heroism can also look like crossing an ocean for a country you don't know, writing one last letter home, caring for children after a battle, or even carrying ammunition through shellfire.
1: Caring for a child after a war. This is you might be going, what are you talking about?
0: Mm-hmm.
1: But there's even a story. I don't know if you're going to talk about it. There was a Turkish.
0: Yes.
1: Are you going to talk about him?
0: Yes,
1: okay.
0: We are.
1: So he's the first person that came to mind.
0: Uh-huh.
1: He's the first person that came out. I'm glad you're covering this.
0: Okay.
1: All right, so whose story are we starting with here
0: Well,
1: today?
0: Let's start with the Puerto Rican soldiers of the 65th Infantry Regiment, also known as the Borinqueneers. They fought as part of the U.S. Army, but many of them came from Puerto Rico, a Caribbean island very far from Korea.
1: Wow, we got pictures
0: of
1: the regiment.
0: Picture.
1: Okay.
0: Mm-hmm. Very old photo, black and white.
1: Wow.
0: Yeah.
1: Man, I mean the faces though, you know?
0: They all look so young.
1: That's the thing. I mean, and there's so much uncertainty in the face. I mean, there's not one fear in the faces, which is really incredible.
0: Right.
1: But Puerto Rico, that's a long journey.
0: Exactly. In August 1950, many young men left San Juan, the capital of Puerto Rico, and traveled to a country they had probably never seen before. During the war, the Borinqueneers took part in major moments, including the Incheon landing operation that we talked about yesterday, the Battle of Lake Changjin, and the Hungnam evacuation.
1: And there's a documentary about them airing tonight.
0: Yes, it's called Caribbean Unknown Soldiers, and it focuses on these Puerto Rican soldiers. It airs tonight at 10 p.m. on KBS.
1: Okay.
0: And according to the documentary introduction, 743 Puerto Rican soldiers died and thousands more were wounded. So when we say international support, we're really talking about people who had homes, families, languages, and futures and still crossed an ocean to fight here.
1: Yeah, no, that's the thing. And one of the things we forget is how young most of them are.
0: I know.
1: And that's just the thing, right? Yeah. Did any of them talk about how they felt about Korea afterward?
0: Yes, the documentary's producer mentioned that when one veteran was asked, if you could go back to being young, would you go again? He said he would. And that answer is almost hard to understand from where we are today, but maybe that's why we need to remember them. You know, they came to a country they didn't know, and many of them still carried affection for Korea afterward.
1: You know, I had a chance to meet some of the Korean War veterans. It's funny you mentioned KBS. One of my first ever Korean TV gig was a very famous morning show on K Broadcasting. And it was for, I believe at the time, I think it was like the 65th anniversary or the 60th or 65th anniversary of the outbreak of the Korean. So it was a long time ago.
0: Yeah, so more than 10 years ago.
1: And so I just went in there as like a translator.
0: Mm-hmm. Oh, okay.
1: And some of the stories that they were telling is just, they were saying, they kept on thanking the broadcasters for inviting them back because one of the questions that the MCs asked was, aren't you traumatized?
0: Right.
1: Because you have to also take into consideration many of your fellow men also died. Right.

0: Korea. Right. He said that's part of the war. However, there was more fond memories of the country that wanted me to come back to the country. And it was the people. He said it was the Korean people that he remembers the most. And like, it's incredible how they have so many positive things to talk about a country that was at war.
1: I know. Right? We are infinitely grateful for them.
0: Definitely so. Yes, for sure. For sure. We have another story that you want to share.
1: Yes. The next one is about a 19-year-old American soldier named Celestino Chavez Jr. We got a photo of him.
0: Man, come on, that's a kid.
1: Yes, I know.
0: Look at that smile. That's a kid.
1: He was a sergeant in the U.S. Army. And went missing during the battle at Lake Changjin in 1950. And his story recently made news because his remains were identified after about 75 years. And he was finally returned to his hometown in New Mexico.
0: No, see, the thing is, when you see the pictures... Mm-hmm. When you see the pictures of these fallen, like, it just hits differently.
1: It does.
0: I mean, that smile to me is a smile full of hope.
1: Yes.
0: It's a smile full of future.
1: Right.
0: He had big things ahead.
1: There's a bright future waiting for him.
0: Oh, man, I got goosebumps. Mm. He's 19 years old.
1: Yes, only 19. And what makes his story especially heartbreaking is the last letter his mother received from him. In that letter, he asked her not to cry if something happened to him. He was wounded while defending a position near Lake Changjin, and later, while being moved toward Hagaruri, his convoy was attacked, and after that, he was listed as missing.
0: So for his family, the war, I mean, it's technically we're still at war, technically in their hearts, the war still lasted much longer than the 3 years we continue to talk about.
1: Exactly. The fighting stopped in 1953, but for families of missing soldiers, the war can continue for decades in the form of waiting. In 2018, North Korea returned boxes of remains believed to belong to U.S. service members, and through forensic and DNA analysis, Chavez was finally identified. And his story reminds us that remembrance is sometimes about giving a family the answer they waited a lifetime to hear.
0: No, I mean, it's heartbreaking to experience it, right? Because, I mean, technically the family did acknowledge the fact that he had passed away. However, when he's brought back home, you're acknowledged. It hits you again, right? But at least he's back home, and I think that's the most important thing here. We're going to continue to talk about, again, these unsung heroes, the people that we don't talk about enough when it comes to the Korean War. But first, this is Pour 4 with Dandelion, 민들레.

0: back in the studio with Puyong talking about the unsung heroes. And I think this is a very important aspect of it. There's so many names that we can't obviously name all of them.
1: Right, right.
0: But there are certain stories that we would love to share, and we've already had two. Let's get another story from the UN forces.
1: All right, and I think we should also mention Captain Conrado Yap from the Philippines. We got a photo.
0: Philippines.
1: Wow. He looks very brave. Very committed.
0: Fierce.
1: Yes.
0: That's a face of a soldier.
1: Yes, right. His eyes. Mm-hmm. Yeah, you can see lasers coming out. Anyways, the Philippines sent troops to Korea as part of the UN forces, and Yap served with the 10th Battalion Combat Team. He's especially remembered for the Battle of Yultong in April 1951, one of the most important moments for Filipino soldiers in the Korean War.
0: I have to say, there are so many battles, right, in the 3 years.
1: We don't even know all the names.
0: No, so I think it's
1: important. It was my first time hearing about this battle.
0: Definitely. So I think it's very important to talk about what happened
1: there. Right, right. Well, during the battle, a massive number of Chinese troops moved toward the front of the Philippine 10th Battalion Combat Team. And as the fighting became chaotic, Chinese forces broke into the UN side and nearby units began to pull back. But the Filipino battalion's position was pushed forward like a lonely outpost.
0: Oh, geez.
1: So they were in danger of being isolated, even with communication to nearby units cut off.
0: So basically, they were almost left on their own.
1: Exactly. Even in that situation, the 10th Battalion Combat Team kept defending its position. And when part of the unit became exposed and fellow soldiers were in danger, Captain Conrado Yap led a counterattack to help rescue them. He was unfortunately killed during the fighting, but his actions helped save fellow soldiers and became one of the most remembered stories in Philippine-Korean War history.
0: That's just the thing. It's like, how many of us can say that we're willing to sacrifice my life to save more, right?
1: Yeah.
0: It's almost like instinctively you go, dude, run.
1: Right.
0: Like,
1: right.
0: You have to survive this.
1: Right.
0: This is a lost cause,
1: yes.
0: Right? But it's incredible. And so his story is about choosing to go back for others.
1: Exactly. And that is what makes it stay with you. He wasn't fighting for his own country's soil, but when people beside him were in danger, he still moved toward them. So his story really reminds us that courage in war is not always about winning a battle. Sometimes it's about refusing to leave the people behind.
0: We have our one last story, and I think this is the one that I was kind of talking about, right?
1: Oh, yes. Next is Tashin Yazici, the Turkish general who commanded the Turkish brigade during the Korean War.
0: Guys, Korea and Turkey.
1: Ooh,
0: Turkey.
1: Brother.

0: like 5 feet two. Wow. He was so short, but then I couldn't look him in the eye.
1: What?
0: Like, it was just like, he was exuding aura, like I'm a general.
1: Wow.
0: And I just like...
1: Who's maybe looking through you.
0: I was so nervous.
1: Wow.
0: I was so nervous. Yeah. I normally don't get nervous meeting people.
1: Yeah, and it was, as you mentioned, Turkey sent one of the largest UN contingents to Korea, and the Turkish Brigade became known for its fierce fighting, especially around Kunuri in late 1950.
0: Okay, again, many battles out there. What happened yes. in Kunuri?
1: Well, it was one of the most chaotic and dangerous moments of the war. Again, Chinese forces had launched a massive offensive, and UN troops were trying to withdraw. The Turkish Brigade suffered heavy losses, but its resistance helped cover the retreat of other UN forces.
0: Yeah.
1: So for many Koreans, Turkish soldiers became remembered as brothers in arms mm-hmm. because of that sacrifice.
0: And this is where the Ankara School comes in.
1: Yes, Turkish soldiers are also remembered for the Ankara School, which is an orphanage and school for Korean children who had lost their families during the war. And it was not just a symbolic project. The Turkish Brigade covered all the costs for the school and the students, from daycare to education.
0: Today's a hard show. This is a tough show.
1: It is a hard day, actually.
0: The young little girl, look at them surrounding, teaching them how to read.
1: We got another photo. Oh, with all those young kids. They all have the same hairstyle.
0: That's how the hairstyle was. The boys had it shaved and the girls had it short.
1: So they even had uniforms.
0: Man.
1: Yeah, and they covered all the costs. That's amazing.
0: This is incredible. Mm-hmm. So what happened to the school after the war, though?
1: Well, after Turkish troops returned home in 1966, there was no institution ready to take over the school, so it eventually had to close. But the memory didn't disappear completely. Later, Ankara Park was created to remember that connection between Turkey and Korea and the children who were cared for there.
0: And this is the Ankara Hakgyo Gongwon, or the Ankara Okulu Park.
1: Yeah. Yes, yes. I think this is where the school was.
0: Wow,
1: they made it into a park.
0: Mm-hmm. This is remarkable.
1: Mm-hmm. Amazing.
0: This is really a different kind of courage.
1: It is. The Turkish Brigade story is often told through combat and sacrifice, but the Ankara School shows another kind of protection. Protection is not only about defending a line on a map. Sometimes it's about protecting children who have nowhere else to go.
0: There was another story of a Turkish soldier who, during the Korean War, had found a child lost, a little girl, and he took care of her throughout the war.
1: Oh.
0: And there was I don't know if it was a documentary or it was a TV show. He came to Korea to visit for the first time since the war and was able to meet that girl who had turned, she was in her 60s or something like that,
1: Wow.
0: And he was still alive, and they came together to hug, and it was remarkable. It was remarkable. And she said, "I would not be here today if not for him who took care of her throughout the whole time." So, I mean, how often can you say you can do that, right?
1: Right.
0: And especially because at the time, the soldier was so young. He wasn't a pet. He wasn't a father.
1: Right,
0: he was such a young soldier.
1: Right.
0: Remarkable.
1: We got to repay this.
0: Oh, and now we're getting into the unexpected hero.
1: Yes. Let's talk about Reckless, the Korean War horse.
0: Reckless was a small mare
1: born in Korea with Jeju horse roots. In 1952, she was actually bought by the U.S. Marines for $250.
0: That's a lot.
1: Yeah, that is. Reportedly, so her Korean owner could pay for his sister's medical treatment after a landmine accident.
0: You got pictures? This is Reckless?
1: Reckless. I mean, her name shows everything.
0: Is she carrying
1: ammunition? Yes.
0: Well, okay.
1: yes.
0: Okay.
1: Oh.
0: All right.
1: We got another photo of her.
0: Uh-huh.
1: Aww.
0: Oh, it's a Sergeant Reckless.
1: Yes. She was actually promoted to Sergeant later
0: on.
1: Amazing,
0: okay.
1: Right?
0: It sounds like a movie.
1: Yeah, it does, but the battlefield part is even more unbelievable. So Reckless was trained to carry heavy ammunition, and during the Battle of Outpost Vegas in Yeoncheon in March 1953, Reckless went up and down steep mountain paths 51 times in a single day, covering about 56 kilometers.
0: Wait, all under fire?
1: Yes, under heavy shelling and gunfire, with bullets pouring down at around 500 rounds per minute. And by the end of the day, she had transported 386 shells in total.
0: Wow.
1: And she was wounded too, but even after being treated, she returned to duty. Later, she received 2 Purple Hearts and was even promoted to sergeant. So in the U.S. Marine Corps, Reckless became a real legend.
0: Oh my goodness.
1: Amazing.
0: Part of the elite U.S. Marine Corps. This is an incredible... I've never heard this story.
1: Uh-huh.
0: I've heard about the horse in itself.
1: Yes.

0: Our producer says, isn't there a movie about it? I mean, this already sounds like a movie, to be honest with you.
1: Yeah, it does. It does.
0: Very quickly, as much as we want to talk more about, let's get our final takeaway.
1: Well, today we focused on the Korean War, right? But Korea's not the only country whose peace was built by someone's courage. Mm. Every country has names, stories, and sacrifices behind the quiet days people now enjoy. So wherever you're from, I hope today gives you a moment to remember those who helped make peace possible.
0: Definitely, definitely. Oh, today was a very touching segment. Right. For sure, guys, if you want to listen to it again, it's available soon.
1: Yes.
0: Podcast.
1: Yeah.
0: Podcast.
1: Give it a listen.
0: All right, Puyo, thank you very much for this. Have a wonderful rest of your night. We'll see you again tomorrow.
1: See you tomorrow.
0: And sending around the studio, this is Toyoung with 안녕 우주 memory.

0: 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Arirang Radio.
1: Messages coming from our listeners out there. John Hayes over in D.C. says that the U.S. Marine had to smuggle Sergeant Reckless onto the Navy ship when pulling out of Korea. They were told to leave her, but refused orders. It's just remarkable. And it's just incredible what that horse was able to do, you know, carrying all the ammunition and things like that. And so, like, think about it. In the 3 years, right, in the 3 years of the war, think about all the things that would happen and all the untold stories. And I think that today was a very good opportunity to talk about that. Crash Wolf right over in Michigan says the series Lovecraft Country starts off with the Korean War. The movie Devotion is also a true story set during the Korean War. There's not enough. I just remember when I was growing up in the States, you know, like when world history comes along and it's time to talk about the Korean War. It lasted like half a day. Like there's rarely any mention of the Korean War, which was really unfortunate. We also got a message from Benny says, hello, happy not so Thursday. I guess we can talk about later with Key the second half with this Korea's loss to South Africa. Yes, we could talk about that. You know what's crazier? I think like Benny's really sad. He didn't even finish this message. Have a great you wrote, have a great not even have a great Thursday from the bench. He just have a great he didn't even finish the message here. Everybody's down today. Everyone's down today. It's okay. It's one of those days, you know. Anyways, we're going to slowly wrap up the first hour, ladies and gentlemen. But first, let's take a listen to Triple S with Cameo Love.

0: get back to work. We still have more than an hour left at the Culture Inc.
1: Messages coming from our listeners out there. Nick Archer says, someone said mankind did not make any progress in 10,000 years. That's something I had read earlier this morning. You know what's crazy? It's like the war brings out some of the worst in the people and also some of the greatest things in people, right? And that's just a thing. You see both some of the worst things of mankind can experience, but also some of the most beautiful things that come out from such an ugly place, right? Such a harsh atmosphere. That's the irony of it. It really is. Sakasa says, I got recommended some months ago to read a book, Namjur Yugi. I looked it up. I don't think that's the title, but I wonder what it's about. I'm kind of curious now. Nick, history is repeating itself in front of us again. People just refuse to see it. And again, I mean, we would have thought that, you know, after thousands of years, you know, wars and what it could do, that we won't see any of that. And, you know, I was saying not too long ago that we're technically at some of the more peaceful times of mankind, but certainly doesn't feel that way anymore. But really is unfortunate. Really is unfortunate. Anyways, guys, thanks very much for those messages. Today is, again, I mean, maybe it's because of the anniversary of the outbreak of the Korean War, but also, you know, what happened with the football match. It's kind of, you know, and the weather outside, it's kind of very down today. But guys, don't go anywhere, because coming up next in the second hour, we do have Sports Culture Lab with Ki Kim back joining us in the studio. And as tough as it is, we still have to do it. We got to talk about the third match against South Africa. Terrible, shocking outcome, but also what could potentially happen in the round of 32. Who knows what's going to happen? We'll cover all that and more, so stick around. That's in the second hour. As we wrap up the first hour, let's take a listen to a song here from Kickflip with My Direction.

sing, sing, tiny tunes. Do you remember playing with sand as a child? You press your hand deep into the sand, pat the top again and again, and then gently pull your hand away. See? What's left behind is a little hollow shape. People said it looked like the back of a toad, which is why it came to be called 두꺼비집, toad house in Korean. Today, we'll introduce a traditional children's song called 두꺼비집이 여물까, which means, will the toad house harden well? Friends can sing back and forth, like one child sings 두꺼비집이 여물까, which means, will the toad house harden well? And another answers like 까치집이 여물까, will the magpie's nest harden well? Children can also have fun describing how strong the little house is, like, even if a magpie steps on it, it stays firm. Or, even if an ox steps on it, it stays firm. You can also play along as you sing by lightly tapping the floor, a desk, with your hand. You can imitate the motion of packing down the sand. And as you tap along to the rhythm, it almost feels like you're really building a little sandhouse yourself. Does it bring back warm memories of playing with sand? Now let's listen to the traditional Korean children's folk song, 두꺼비집이 여물까?

America Culture Inc. We're back. Yeah, welcome back, everybody. You're tuning into the second hour of our Thursday's edition of The Culture Inc. I'm your host, SJ Lee. Coming up next in the second hour, we got Ki Kim back joining us in the studio for Sports Culture Lab. And, usually I'm very excited to talk about sports. You know, you guys know I like sports, but today is a tough one. Oh, it really is a tough one. I watched the full 90 minutes and it was not good for my mental health. Let's just put it that way. But nevertheless, we still have to cover it. And you know what they say? It's not over till it's over, said by the great late Yogi Berra. And it may not be over. I think we have to wait until maybe like Sunday to see all the other outcomes. But still, we'll talk about today's outcome, amongst other things as well. So I hope you guys stick around to the very end. Guys, today is Thursday. Today's Thursday because... Well, not because it's Thursday, because Thursday's Thursday. But it also means that it's the deadline for our request. So guys, last call for this weekend's request. We're always open to accepting more and more. 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So last Monday we had one. So if you haven't checked it out, guys, check it out. Also, if you want, guys, I can't believe this, by the way. 6 more days, less than a week until July comes, which also means you have like 5 days until the deadline for our 2026 Arirang Radio Global Listener Survey. It helps us a lot. It really does. And I understand that we can't implement everything that you guys want, but we do want to cater to what our listeners overseas desire, because we do have a growing number of our overseas listeners now, of course, on YouTube and even, you know, through other sources as well. 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So that's that. Just going to some of the messages from our listeners out there. what is it? It just reminded me of something crazy today. So you guys know Iris kind of leaves behind little gifts here and there. She hasn't left any crumbs for the longest time, ever since, you know, I left some crumbs on her show. But I was looking through like her Instagram post or something like that, and she was like, oh, where her hair was like really nice or something like that. And it's funny because on that day, I didn't mention anything yesterday, but yesterday when I came into the studio, there was this long strand of hair hanging out on the mic stand. And I was like, ugh, it's Iris again. And so like I threw it away, and I told Iris, as I saw that post that she put up, she's like, oh, my hair is doing, you know, it's so beautiful today. I was like, yeah, you left the strand. And she goes, I keep it and save it. And I said, ew. And she got all offended. She said, you should keep that. I was like, why? That is so creepy. Anyways, a little gift that she always leaves behind. Messages from our listeners out. Oh, what? Is this true? Halsey has been really working on Baeganmat, the North Korean version. And he's going to showcase, I guess he really worked on this, Baeganmat, the North Korean version, tomorrow. Dude, Halsey, this better be exclusively for The Culture Inc. I don't want one of those situations where you let, you know, Heart Attack listen, Archive listen, you know, K-Popping listen,
And then what is it? Radio and us listen. And then like we're the last person to be like show. We have to be the open exclusive. Is it exclusively us? It better be. That would be really upset. Be really upset. So, looking forward to it, man. I hope we don't get like a message from like the government saying, "What are you doing with this North Korean propaganda?" Sukasa says, "I tuned into the game, and 1 minute later, South Africa scored. I was so sad." Well, you know, today we're doing blame games, so we'll blame it on you. It's your fault. Disobedient Space Whale going for his request for the third straight week. Lovely, good stuff, man. Looking forward to it. Make a puppet with the hair? Oh, I should have just made a voodoo doll. I should have just made a voodoo doll. Why didn't I think of that? Oh man, I can't do that to her. Iris is nice. She's nice. Ing wrote to us and says, "I didn't make it to the Korean embassy for the viewing party, but I watched it this morning's match at the local eatery instead. My breakfast buddy even bought cheering gear, but unfortunately didn't get to use it. All the best to the Tech of Warriors. Hopefully they advance to the next round." She sent some pictures of her hand. Are you throwing gang signs too, like my daughter? What is that? It's the Korean flag and the football. What's the second one? Is that like the Malaysian flag with this foot? What is going on there? But all very nice. What is that? Is it? What do you have? I'm more curious about the food you're having. Ah, oh, nice. Is that naan? I love naan. Naan with curry. I love that stuff. Wow, they had it at an eatery. What's the ladder doing there? Just a random ladder, just sitting there. Just a random ladder. Did they hang the television just for you? Is that what happened today? And what is that big? Is that beer? Oh, that's cola. Okay, that looks like cola. I was about to say it was in the morning, drinking beer in the morning. But you know what? I felt like I needed to drink watching the game today. Thanks very much for that. Thanks very much for sharing all that and more. We have to talk about the world. It's like I'm trying to delay as much as I can from talking about today's match. We're gonna bring Key into the studio, but as we kick off the second hour, our first song of the second hour, Min Jiun, featuring Crush with If You Were the Rain.

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11: Sports Culture Lab, how can I help you? 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
12: Yes, we're going to change the topic today. What are you talking about?
11: What should we talk about?
12: Korean War?
11: I don't want to talk about the Korean War. That's depressing too.
12: Yeah, but that's
11: too.
12: Still better than today's topic though.
11: You know what's funny? He goes, I'm just going to watch baseball and then LG is losing 5-0. It's not a good day for sports.
12: No, like this morning I woke up, right? And I was watching the ball game. And after that, okay, first 8 minutes was exciting. First 8 minutes.
11: You know what I heard?
12: What?
11: But it's funny with the first 10 minutes or something like that. Yeah. Korea actually did something historic, apparently.
12: Which
11: 96 successful passes in the first 10 minutes or something like that.
12: First 10 minutes was exciting because we were doing well.
11: But it's a game of
12: rest,
11: 90 minutes.
12: Rest 82 minutes were, yeah.
11: But before we get there, I'm going to try to drag this out as much as possible, by the
12: way. No, you should have taken a whole entire second half of this show, and we should have, you know, we could just talk about the messages.
11: Messages?
12: Yeah.
11: We got messages, people talking about football right now. Halsey says, talk about Ochoa. He lived the night of his life. The crazy thing about Guillermo Ochoa is... He goes missing for 4 years, comes back every 4 years just for the World Cup. He's the goalkeeper for Mexico.
12: Okay.
11: He's like 40 years old. The guy must be 40 years old. He's been coming out only during the World Cup.
12: Mm-hmm.
11: Great. He's a good keeper. Yeah. But anyways, they're only talking about football. What am I supposed to do?
12: Yeah.
11: Well, let's start off with the second match, right? I mean, we got to talk about this. But even then, Korea lost. But
12: it was a good game.
11: It was a good game.
12: It was a pretty good game. And honestly, so, you know, Mexico, of course, edged out South Korea 1-0 because Luis Romo's goal in 50th minute in the second half. And the first half was tightly contested match. Both teams frequently caught offside and committing fouls. It was a pretty tight game. Mexico broke the deadlock early in the second half of the game. It was sort of an accident because goalkeeper Kim Sung-ju tried to catch the ball, which was up in the air, and then they missed just the high ball after colliding with the defender Lee Ki-hyuk, and they lost the ball, right? And then this Mexico's midfielder Luis Romo just came in, and he got the loose ball, and he shoot the ball, and that was a match-winning goal. And we

0: try to respond by bringing key players in. Of course, Son Heung-min were playing hard, Lee Jae-sung. Later, we brought in Cho Kyu-sung, and we tried to make chances. But then Mexican goalkeeper, Raul Rangel, had super saves. And despite relentless pressure from Korea, Mexico held firm. And, you know, they secured a victory.
1: See, the thing was, is, and we'll talk about today's match in just a bit, but Korea's match had a lot of offsides.
0: Yeah.
1: Which, I mean, offsides is no good, but it also does mean that Korea was very aggressive.
0: Right.
1: Right? They were attacking, and just trying
0: to get the opportunity, like, right behind their defense line.
1: But it's just, you know, they were aggressive, but they timed it wrong, so that's when the offside comes in. Right. And that's fine. And it was a 1-0 loss, but it was fine. It was a mistake. Right. But, you know, stuff like that happens in a match.
0: I mean, if we didn't have that mistake, they could have, we could have a draw. And then, you know, that probably gave us the higher chance of going to the second round without waiting for other matches.
1: What I don't understand, though, is, I mean, I'm not going to go too much. I'm not the coach of Korea. I'm not a football expert. I like watching football, but I'm not
0: every
1: an expert.
0: Every Korean national is a football expert.
1: They say apparently. They're an expert.
0: Yeah.
1: I'll honestly say it. I'm not an expert, right? Mm-hmm. However, I'll say this. Cho Kyu-sung, he looked really good.
0: However, he's
1: only put in at the last minute.
0: Last minute, and then we didn't really put the balls inside a penalty area. Obviously, he was taller than anyone else. He was stronger.
1: That was the thing, because, like, not making any jokes, but the Mexican squad, they're a smaller player.
0: They're very smaller.
1: And so the only way to actually beat them was to beat them in the aerial game.
0: Right, so towards the end of the game, think about it, having Kim Min-jae and Cho Kyu-sung, like those two towers inside a penalty area, then who can stop them? You know, in only punching by a goalkeeper would compete with their height.
1: But when you have, you know, people like Lee Kang-in with great crosses.
0: Exactly.
1: Son Heung-min, great passer.
0: Well, Son Heung-min signed out, but...
1: He had left early again, right? That was the other controversy, is why are they leaving him out? And of course, there's another controversy that happened today. But the Mexico match, again, especially important because a win would have put Korea in a very strong position to reach the round of 32. But for you, though, watching, I mean, like, what was the biggest disappointment in this match?
0: Everything you said. But then towards the, we had a good possession, right? Mm-hmm. It was a pretty tight game. I would say if we didn't make a mistake in front of the penalty area, then we would have maybe had a draw. But that one single mistake can be very critical. And we were fighting against 50,000 Mexican fans. So obviously that kind of gave a home advantage for Mexican players.
1: You know what I was a little bit upset about?
0: What?
1: I'm not going to lie. I'll be very honest with you, right? We saw during the World Cup this bond that we have with
0: Korea,
1: Mexico, right?
0: Yeah, Mexico.
1: But however, once the match started, like it was different because every time the possession went to Korea, they started booing. Like, boo. And I was like, hey.
0: Same thing happened today, though. I mean, they helped us. Mexico actually helped. Helped us today.
1: That's right. The Mexican fans came out to cheer for Korea, but it was
0: weird, though. You know, because when Mexican fans were like cheering, I was like, why were they cheering? Because there's nothing happening in our ground.
1: No, it was Mexico scored.
0: Yeah.
1: No, but this is the thing. This is the thing about sports, right?
0: Yeah.
1: You can tell. Number one, home field, this is where home field advantage really takes on, right? You can tell that Mexico got the energy because if you see them, like, it's so surprising how Korea was playing on par with Mexico. Mm-hmm. But that slight edge that Mexico had on the home ground, that was the difference.
0: Sure.
1: You know? Yeah. And I think the other thing is that the mistake that Kim Sung-kyu made... Mm-hmm. That was kind of a communication error.
0: That was communication error.
1: Right? You know, with the defender and the goalkeeper. But because the stadium was so loud, like sometimes you can't really hear that.
0: No,
1: like,
0: even if you yell, you're not going to hear
1: it. No, you can't really hear that, right? I don't know what he screamed. I don't know if he screamed my ball. Mm-hmm. I don't know what he screamed. But there was definitely a miscommunication and they collided. That's why the ball slipped out.
0: That happens a lot in baseball game too. And for example, when the outfielders, you know, when the ball comes like right in the middle, right, center field and right field, and they have to call each other. But then if they're right in front of the, the spectators with lots of them, like sold out tickets, right? And that when that happens, they miscommunicate. They can't hear calling each other out.
1: That's right. Because, like, if it's like, you know, like in baseball, like you were saying, like if the home team hitter hits it, they scream.
0: Right.
1: Right. And so it gets really, really loud. And so whatever communication goes on, it gets very different. But it's all the more with football because in that penalty area, there's a lot of people talking.
0: Right.
1: It wasn't just them. You know, they were going, go, go, go. This and that. Da, da, da, da, da. And so, like, you're confused. And that's
0: sometimes
1: why the miscommunication.
0: Coach yelling from behind.
1: Right. And then it gets even more confusing when some of the fans be using whistles to cheer. Right. And then you go, was that a referee? Well, Vuvuzela was okay because it didn't sound like a whistle.
0: No.
1: But then some other fans, they do use whistles to cheer.
0: Right,
1: and then
0: right.
1: it gets confusing because it's like,
0: it was
1: is it the
0: banned,
1: referee?
0: Though.
1: Some people, I heard whistles.
0: Yeah, I heard a whistle today too, but then I thought that was...
1: It's
0: was
1: banned. You're not supposed to use it.
0: Mm-mm.
1: So that's the thing. It's like, why... Like, you have that. And so there's so many things that you have to take into consideration in a match. But, 어떻게... Okay. Exactly. Kyusung, Kastrup, and Son needed to be in the pitch since the beginning of the match to have a chance to make a difference. And of course, Kastrup, he finally got a chance today. And I have to say, he wasn't bad. He was making opportunities.
0: He was great. In the left wing, he was aggressive. And although I could say, I could tell he needs more time spent on the ground with other players.
1: He didn't. He didn't have enough
0: time. He didn't have enough time. You know.
1: But the thing was, like, why not give him a chance in the first two matches to get to know the players and get to, you know, work it? Because I think today, I mean, we'll talk about it later on, but I think that was the difference because he did make opportunities, but it was slightly too early, slightly too late.
0: Yeah.
1: And that's because he just didn't have any experience on the pitch with some of the players.
0: Some of the players, yeah.
1: And so we could continue to go on and constantly talk about, you know, all the things that went wrong. Otake also says South Korea played way better than this, but there's a huge problem with the plan and communication and team spirit. Oh, boy, yeah.
0: Well, I was talking about head coach and yelling, but then I didn't see anybody yelling today. He was very and he was sitting down like this.
1: I don't know what that is. I don't know what that is. Did you give up? I don't know what that is. But you know, they could go on and on about you know what went wrong with the head coach. We're gonna talk about today's match in just a bit. But first, let's take a listen to a song here.
0: And before we go into music break, you owe everybody a coffee.
1: I already bought them, minus you. I bought it yesterday and then you weren't here, so I couldn't give it to you. And so next time I see you, I'll buy it for you.
0: Right, sure.
1: Next time. I did buy it for them though. I did buy it for them. Because I lost, right? I lost that bet. Anyways, you chose a song here.
0: Yeah.
1: This is
0: my friend. You know, Mexico. They used to be our friends.
1: You're amigos.
0: Yeah, amigos, amigas. But
1: I feel like there is a song called Amigos too, but this is good too. This is Big Bang featuring No Brain with My Friend. One, two.

0: Hey! Stop looking at the clock! We still got more work at the Culture Inc.
1: The last track was Big Bang, Oh My Friend, featuring No Brain. And of course, Big Bang also has a lot of really good World Cup songs.
2: So before I came to the studio and the parking lot, I met Bryung because we were parking at the same time. She was coming out of her car, and then I saw her all dressed up as, you know, with a football uniform.
1: Yes.
2: And then we both saw each other, and then we both started sighing. It was like...
1: I think that's what we did. Well, everybody just looked at each other and just... That was just it. That's it.
2: Yeah.
1: It was a frustrating match.
2: It was frustrating.
1: I'm going to say frustrating is an under... We have to talk about today's match.
2: We have to.
1: Talk about something else.
2: Yeah.
1: What can we talk
2: about? They already know.
1: And Siyoung says, where's my coffee? Siyoung, you weren't even in that bet.
2: I already talked about this in my new segment live.
1: Yes.
2: Already. Twice.
1: Yes.
2: Yeah.
1: But then the thing with news is like, you just have to read it.
2: Yeah.
1: Now we have to... Emotions. News, there's no emotion.
2: There's no emotion.
1: Now there's emotion.
2: So it's like Korea lost South Africa 1-0.
1: Yeah, read this as a news. Just read today's match outcome. Read this as a news.
2: After scoreless first half, South Korea conceded the opening goal in the 63rd minute when Tapelo Maseko found a net. Despite pushing for an equalizer for the remainder of the match, the Korean national team was unable to break through and ultimately fell 1-0.
1: Stay tuned for more. You're listening to Arirang Radio.
2: Culture Inc.
1: That's it. So the funny thing was, before the match kicked off, I had a haircut appointment.
2: Yeah.
1: And I didn't get to watch the first 20 minutes of this match. But before, as I was walking to the my barber shop, I had to look at the lineup.
2: Yeah.
1: And the way that I checked the lineup is funny. It's funny. Bu-young, I was looking at Bu-young's Instagram. Her story had the lineup up. Yeah. And I thought she got some fake AI lineup.
2: Because somebody was missing.
1: I was like, what are you doing? What is this? I didn't jwayo it. I didn't even give it a heart because I was like, this is a fake lineup. Yeah. And then I had to check. I went into the Naver.
2: The Naver, and then check out the news.
1: Check out the news, but checked out the lineup, and I was like, no. And then I went on ESPN, checked out the lineup, and I said, you got to be kidding me.
2: Exactly.
1: Who was missing?
2: Son Heung-min was missing. He had been starting as a lone striker in both Czechia and Mexico matches. He began on the bench and marked the first time.
1: Son hadn't been
2: named on the starting lineup since 2014 Brazil World Cup. So
1: it's actually Brazil World Cup all over again. Guess who is the head coach?
2: Hong Myung-bo. Guess who blamed him? I mean, who had to say something? Park Ji-sung, who is, we call him, he's a nice guy, right?
1: Yes.
2: He's like, oh, all the mistakes all over again from 2014 Brazil World Cup.
1: Yeah, he said that after the game, right?
2: Anyway, so Oh Hyun-gyu, who gave a goal in the Czechia match, replaced him. And Lee Kang-in and Hwang Hee-chan
1: got the midfielder. Start.
2: I think that was a good replacement to start with I'm not saying replacing Oh Hyun-gyu with Son Heung-min was a good idea, but starting with Hwang Hee-chan was not a bad idea.
1: No, Hwang Hee-chan was a good move. Mm-hmm. My thing is that when you had one top at Oh Hyun-gyu, I thought it had to be Cho Gi-sung.
2: Yeah.
1: He looked really good in the small opportunities that he had in the first two matches.
2: So if we were to start with Son Heung-min, and then later on, maybe second half when we have 30 minutes left, that's when we sub him with, for example, Hwang Hee-chan and Cho Gi-sung, have him in the top. That would make game very different.
1: I thought it was going to be Cho Gi-sung, and then Son Heung-min, Hwang Hee-chan. Right? And then wingers.
2: Had Cho Gi-sung ever started a game?
1: No, not this match.
2: Not this World Cup, but the World Cup before any national match.
1: No, he did. He actually did really well. I forgot which way. He had two goals in one game.
2: Yeah, once he did with the headers.
1: No, I just don't understand how you could take out Sonny it was just I kept on thinking it was a mistake. Of course, Sonny did come out
2: later
1: on.
2: In the second half, and Yan Castro, who had not appeared in the first two matches, of course, showed him in his first appearance in a World Cup. For those who are not familiar with him, he was born in Germany, and he was a former German youth international. And his appearance is meaningful, of course, because he came to his mother's country to represent the country.
1: I think it's the first time for the South Korean men's national football team.
2: Right.
1: To have something like this, right? A naturalized citizen.
2: Naturalized citizen.
1: To play, because football was one sport where, like basketball, we always see it, right?
2: Nagona. Basketball.
1: Nagona. We see Nagona. Ricardo Ratliff. We've seen it in, like, you know, ice hockey.
2: Ice hockey.
1: But football was one sport where they said, no. We're going to keep it, Korean. Gave him a chance, but, like, why give him this opportunity
2: now.
1: and not play him?
2: Exactly.
1: And we saw how well he played today.
2: I mean, I saw his picture in the locker room, in the bench, right? Right behind Hong Myung-bo, having a very sad face for first couple matches because he couldn't appear on a match.
1: Yeah.
2: So it was saddening, really.
1: I just didn't understand. Mm-hmm. I think we could talk about hours about what went wrong, but what was the biggest reason for the loss today?
2: Can I say out loud?
1: No. Probably not.
2: Probably not.
1: We have to do unemotional.
2: Yeah. Well, nicest way of putting it, I guess they felt too much of pressure of not losing. That's the nicest way I can say it. So that's why they're not aggressive enough, not attacking enough.
1: I think if you were pressured to win,
2: yeah,
1: because actually they weren't pressured to win.
2: Because that's what Hong Myung-bo said. You know, if we have a draw, we're gonna proceed to the next round.
1: Right,
2: but we're
1: gonna
2: play like we're gonna win the game.
1: Yeah, but the thing is, if you're gonna play to win the game, then there's gonna be a lot of offsides.
2: Right.
1: There's gonna be aggressive attacking on the field. What we saw Mexico match.
2: Yeah.
1: Right. They played that match to win.
2: Mm-hmm.
1: This match, they didn't seem like, and so, like, even if you won this match, they would finish second.
2: Exactly.
1: Right?
2: Mm-hmm.
1: So it didn't seem like Korea was playing to draw. That's stupid. You can't play to draw. That's so risky.
2: No.
1: And so, but the movement around the players, it looked like they look all, like, lethargic.
2: So I was watching both two channels to actually air the match, and JTBC, because they have different commentators, right? Yeongpyo, Park Ji-sung, and some others. They were all saying the same thing. Why aren't they moving into the penalty area where they can get the pass? Because a lot of midfield, especially Lee Kang-in, tried to penetrate the pass, the ball, into the penalty area so somebody can shoot the ball, but there's no one there.
1: I felt so bad for Lee Kang-in today because there was one scene where he was surrounded by three defenders.
2: Players.
1: No one supporting him.
2: No one went there to help him out.
1: Guys, when three players are on one player, that means that there are other players who are not being covered.
2: Mm-hmm.
1: And if you move up, that's where the pass game comes in.
2: Exactly.
1: And he lost the ball afterwards. I mean,
2: obviously, there are three people coming in, and like, unless you're like Messi or Ronaldo, I don't know, but it's really rough. You're surrounded by three players.
1: Everything that could go

0: like, we can't even say, because you know why? It probably shouldn't have been a 1-0 loss. Mm-mm. It should have been like 4-0.
1: I mean, okay, I don't know if you watched, so you missed the 20 minutes, first 20 minutes. I don't know if you watched Kim Sung-hyun's super, super, super save.
0: Yeah, no, I saw the highlights
1: of it. So it should have been 2-0. I mean, that was amazing save by Kim Sung-hyun. You know, it's like first when he stopped the ball, I was like, oh, okay, that's a great save. And it rebounded.
0: But actually, but the thing was, it was the kicker's fault.
1: That was actually a kicker's fault.
0: Yeah, it was the attacker's fault.
1: He was like, right after he kicked him, he was like, oh my God. It was not because he was embarrassed about missing the goal. He immediately knew he kicked the ball wrong.
0: No, he made a mistake. Yeah. It helped out. But there was other chances where it could have been a goal.
1: Right.
0: But they got really lucky. I really thought that it probably could have been a 4-0 loss for South Korea.
1: And then later, Kim Min-jae got subbed out. That was a very surprising move. Later, Hong Myung-bo, the head coach, said that, you know, obviously he was worried about his calf injury because of playing too much, which, you know, understandable. Protecting a player is another decision that the coach has to make.
0: But you know, when Kim Min-jae left the field, you know, he didn't look happy. And I think the broadcasters were all like so confused.
1: Yeah, they're like, what? Why? What? Why?
0: What happened?
1: Like, we have to figure out. We have to find out why. But I don't. So far, I don't know. I haven't seen Kim Min-jae fall down, or you know.
0: Yeah. The only thing that positive that came out from this match today, ladies and gentlemen, is the kind of support that the Mexican fans
1: and
0: showed,
1: Korean fans
0: showed for, you know, whatever. And again, a sold out crowd, Mexican fans cheering for Team Korea. Unfortunately, it was a loss. We're going to talk about what's ahead because, you know, we do have a very different format in this year's World Cup. But
1: exactly.
0: I don't even have to explain this song. This is perfect. This is Cheongha.
1: Self-explanatory.
0: With Stress.

0: You know, that's how we all felt. Kel says, over in Wales, I was saying to Johan earlier, I felt like a jinx. I've woken up at 2 a.m. for 2 out of 3 Korea matches, and both times they've lost.
1: Oh.
0: People are very superstitious. People are superstitious. Everything to blame. Everything to blame. At least you're blaming yourself.
1: Well,
0: us here, we're blaming each other.
1: Blaming you.
0: I mean, that's true. We don't blame me. I gave her that jersey.
1: I know. Yeah.
0: And she said, ever since I wore that jersey, Korea lost both matches. It's true.
1: That's what you said for what World? Which World Cup?
0: What? No, this World Cup.
1: It was this World Cup. Okay.
0: But that jersey is from the last World Cup. Anyways, oh, this is a frustrating. If I was Brazil, I would be super angry. Oh, the most important game, benching your star player Son is definitely a choice. If Brazilian was, I'd be super angry.
1: Okay, I was looking at BBC, I was looking at ESPN, I was looking at all foreign correspondents, right? The Guardians, even everybody was saying that. Why would you have Son sit down on the bench and start there? And then their overall commentating was, you know, strategically they have made a mistake.
0: I don't know if it's a mistake. You know what the crazy thing is? Mm-hmm. I don't want to go too much into it, but mm-hmm. Do you remember the Asia Cup? Was it the Asia Cup?
1: Which one?
0: With the controversy with Son Heung-min and Lee Young-in fighting.
1: Yeah, that was a while ago. That's when Klinsmann was the head coach.
0: Right, and then do you remember, like, I think it was Kamstu?
1: Kamstu,
0: who was doing the play-by-play, like, he was doing his streaming, and he said, did they fight or something? What's wrong with this team? Because the way that they played against, I think it was Jordan, I think it was. Like, it was so off. Like, weird. There was no chemistry. There was no communication. It was weird. And so I felt the same way with this match.
1: Yeah.
0: But I feel like maybe was it not with the players, but was it with the coach? It was just weird.
1: The atmosphere were definitely weird, because that before we start, you know, normally someone just walks around and cheer everybody up and they get excited. But then today, when they're entering the stadium, it just felt different. It looked different.
0: It really did look different. I don't know. Maybe something is going to come out later on.
1: Right.
0: So I'm not a big fan of it, to be honest with you.
1: No.
0: But I don't like this new format in the World Cup.
1: Having 48 teams compete each other and then, you know.
0: But you know what was good about having 48 countries?
1: What?
0: My geography skills got improved. I started learning about countries.
1: New countries
0: that we don't really know about. You know?
1: Like a couple of countries. Well, thanks to Peter Bint.
0: Yeah.
1: You know, because I had to see all those 48 different countries.
0: Didn't you pick like 4 countries?
1: I picked 3 countries, and I think only one is going to survive. I picked Morocco. Turkey, and I picked Algeria, and Morocco. I picked Morocco.
0: Morocco's good.
1: Morocco's doing well. But they never get a chance to win in a group match because there's Brazil in there.
0: Oh, that's true. Okay. So. Anyways, because of this weird format here.
1: Yeah.
0: There is still a chance that Korea, usually we say 16강 가자, right? Go to round the 16, but now it's the round of 32. So what are the chances?
1: Still a knockout round. So with a 1-win and 2-loss record and 3 points, South Korea dropped to third place in the Group A and must now wait for the remaining group stage matches. Like you said, hoping to we go as the 8 best third place teams to qualify for the round of 32. So under the tournament's wildcard system, only the top 8 of 12 third-place teams from 12 groups can proceed to knockout stage. And among the teams that have already completed group stage, Bosnia and Herzegovina finished the third group in B with 4 points, so they're already ahead of us. And Scotland,
0: they scored a lot of goals. I think they won their last match, like 3-1 or something like that, against Qatar.
1: So they're going to proceed anyway. And Scotland, the third place team in group C, all set in on 3 points, but with an inferior goal difference of -3, whereas we have -1, so we have a bit of an advantage. In group G, both Senegal and Iraq could also finish on 3 points, even if they win their final matches, but they currently have a goal differences of -3 and -6, respectively. And right now, Paraguay, Sweden, and Algeria, and Croatia, they have 3 points with a match left. So they have quite possibility of staying with 3 points or, you know, win, at least earn one more point to proceed to the next round. Right now, in Ecuador, Belgium, and Cameroon, Congo, those are other four

0: nations that have possibility of proceeding to the next round with a 0.2 or 1.
1: So the problem right now, again, goes back to now the goal differentials. So even if you lose two matches, technically you can move on to the next round.
0: Right.
1: However, Korea has not scored a goal in the last two matches.
0: Nope. Just two goals after first.
1: Yeah, so they have two goals total in the World Cup so far. Mm-hmm. Now, is that going to be enough for them to be one of the top eight third teams? That
0: we'll never know.
1: You don't know. Mm-hmm. It's not impossible. Mm-hmm. But now what the fans are saying is it worth it to go to 32 rounds?
0: You know? Well, that's questionable. I mean, we have to beat at least four other teams out of other 11 third place team from other group stages. And right now, Opta, they actually gave a 90.64% chance of advancing before the match today. But even after we lost the game, they still gave us 87.6% of proceeding to the next round. And also the Athletics, they just uploaded a article saying that they predict 94% chance of South Korea proceeding to the next round.
1: Yeah, but I mean, it's
0: is it worth it? And then, who are we going to play against? We never know until this Sunday.
1: No. Mm-hmm. But they're also saying that it actually might be an easier draw.
0: Maybe.
1: It might be an easier draw.
0: Because Canada was playing pretty well this time.
1: Yeah, but Canada also got, you know, they lost pretty bad in the last match. But, it's just, is it worth it, right? I feel like the fever is down right now. Everyone's very depressed. Everyone's very down. And they're questioning whatever happened to the last match. But one thing is for sure. They're going to make big changes if they do get to play in the round of 32.
0: Big changes.
1: Today was the hardest show. Today was one of the hardest.
0: Do we get to talk about World Cup next week too?
1: Well, if Korea does go on to the next round, yes.
0: Does it go to the next round and lose again?
1: You know, the funny thing is yesterday we had the staff meeting. You know what we're planning? We're planning the 32 round. We're like, oh, you know, we're going to beat South Africa. We're going to play against Canada.
0: Exactly.
1: And then when they play in LA, we're going to do all, we did all these planning out the door.
0: Everybody's betting on him, like 1-0, 2-0, 3-0, 2-1. No one bet against, you know, South Korea losing.
1: No, I don't think so. Keith, thank you very much for this.
0: Thank
1: I know
0: you.
1: It's very difficult to cover this and more, but let's see if we get to continue to talk about the World Cup next week. If anything, we'll just talk sports, right?
0: Okay.
1: I think this is a song that we all need to hear. Closing out our segment, this is 소녀시대 with Girls' Generation with Way to Go, 힘내.

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5: And that music means one thing. It's time to finish off our program today. Hope you guys enjoyed the full 2 hours of our show. And if you did, make sure you join us again tomorrow for our Friday's edition of The Culture Inc. We're in the second hour. We got Eugene's Oh Eugene joining us for Popular Culture Research Team as we go into the final week of Crash Landing on You. So hope to see you guys then. As always, a big thank you to our staff members, our producer Ian Seo, writers Park Dong-suk and Lee Bu-young, our sound engineers for today, Park Jong-wook and An Jae-sun. And again, thank you to all of our listeners out there who tuned in, and especially if you chimed in on all the chit-chat. Sending us out of the studio, let's take a listen to a song from AB6 with Salute. 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And until then, this has been SJ Lee with The Culture Inc.

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1: Two.
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1: Three.

first 4 minutes are crucial for a cardiac arrest. In 4 to 5 minutes, the brain starts to fail, so CPR should be conducted before anything. Check the patient's face and chest if they breathe abnormally or don't breathe at all. If they don't, perform a CPR immediately. Fold your hands compressed near their chest bone, in the center of their chest. Repeat it for 30 times. Unfold your elbows, put your weight onto the patient. Move vertically, compress the chest 5 centimeters deep. Do it so at the pace of 100 times per minute. Next, perform a mouth-to-mouth respiration twice. Open their airway by lifting their chin up. Seal their nose and breathe into them for a second. Make sure their chest rises while you do so. Compress their chest for 30 times, then breathe into them twice. Repeat this process. When the AED arrives, keep the CPR going while you get the device ready. Turn it on and attach a pad below the patient's right collarbone. Attach another pad on the lower left side of the chest, a few inches below the left armpit. When the device starts analyzing the patient's heartbeats, stop giving them CPR and back away from them. If the device detects any signs of necessary heart shocks, its heart shock button will glow. Then press the button. After that, perform CPR again. Repeat this process until the patient regains consciousness or until an ambulance arrives. Just remember, 30 chest compressions, 2 mouth-to-mouth respirations, and an AED. These will make the miracle of 4 minutes in case of a cardiac arrest.

Hey, it's Kay Poffin's DJ Isaac on the mic. Quick question. What are you up to right this moment? Eating lunch? Out for a drive? Taking a little break? No matter what you are up to, Kay Poffin is here to make it a million times better. Every day of the week from 12 to 2 p.m., Kay Poffin brings you everything K-pop all in one place. 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Kay Poffin is your much-needed midday pick-me-up with killer music nonstop. Don't forget to tune into Kay Poffin every day from 12 to 2 p.m. with your front row seat to awesomeness.

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The Chief Program Manager of Arirang Radio is Kwon Tae-char. 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

Good morning, everyone. Thanks for tuning in to Good Morning Seoul, a news magazine show designed to bring you all the news and trend updates to get you up to speed and out the door. It is June 26th, a Friday, and I'm your host, Lena Kwan. And here's a look at your local weather update. Weather conditions will vary quite a bit between the western and eastern parts of the country today. Western areas will see temperatures climb to around 30 degrees during the day, bringing early summer heat, while the east coast will remain relatively cool even in the afternoon under the influence of easterly winds. Nationwide, morning lows will range from 15 to 20 degrees Celsius, with daytime highs hitting between 23 and 30 degrees. Unstable atmosphere conditions will continue to trigger scattered showers across the country. Most regions can expect up to 80 millimeters of rainfall through the morning, while up to 20 millimeters of rain will move through parts of Gangwon, Chungcheong, and Gyeongsang regions in the afternoon. Expect mostly clear skies during the weekend, where temperatures expected to climb further on Sunday. We're starting off at 18 degrees Celsius in Seoul, 19 degrees in Gwangju, and 17 degrees in Jeju. A track by Kara to get you started this Friday morning. Honey.

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You're currently listening to Good Morning Seoul. For local listeners, you can tune in on Jeju Island at 88.7 MHz in Jeju City, 88.1 in Seokgye-po City, and 101.9 in the Daejeong area. You can also tune in to the Global Gwangju Network at 98.7 MHz in Gwangju City and 93.7 in Yeosu City. And now here's a look at what you should expect on our live program this morning. We get started with Adam momentarily on Keyword News. As we start off with some local headlines here, first and foremost, marking the 76th anniversary of the outbreak of the Korean War. Let's take a look at what President Yi has promised in his peace pledge. Also, his plans for an industry diversity as we try to, pivot away from the semiconductor investments, the proposed chip cluster spanning into Chungcheong, Jeolla, and Gyeongsang regions, the AI supply chain, the U.S.-led initiative Pax Silica, which includes South Korea in the streamlined transport of critical materials for the AI industry. That's all coming up on Keyword News. Yerrick also joins us for Social Media Minute. Now, the internet is a place a lot of stories travel fast. Now, we have to keep up with what's been happening in Venezuela. The deadly earthquakes, the death toll from Wednesday's powerful earthquakes has risen to at least 188, 971 at least injured in the deadly earthquakes. We'll keep up with the story with Yerrick. There are, of course, other buzzwords there as well. More details emerging about Taylor Swift and Travis Kelce's reported 4th of July wedding celebrations. They've apparently rented Madison Square Garden. And, of course, South Korea's defeat to South Africa, leaving World Cup hopes dashed, or at least hanging by a thread. David Tizar joins us for The World Deconstructed as we take a look at Zimbabwe's constitutional amendments, their impact on the president's rule until 2030, and the growing debate over democracy, political power, and governance in the country. If a president can amend a constitution to stay in power longer, is that reminiscent of different parts of the world, like Russia, for example? We've seen it in other parts of the world, right? Does it bring into question what would incline a powerful leader to do so? Does it question the fate of a country's democracy? We pivot to Zimbabwe for those burning questions. In our second hour, we also have question unboxing with Niall. Surely we can put K in front of everything and export it, couldn't we? What is a true K wedding? Apparently this is the export model and there is a demand for it. And what is the K wedding that's in demand? Is it the ceremony, the food, the dress, the makeup, the works? Give us your two cents by visiting our official YouTube channel. Arirang Radio K-pop is where you can find us. Now let's get a closer look at this morning's headlines.

0: President Lee Jae-myung marks the 76th anniversary of the outbreak of the Korean War, pledging to protect the nation and its people by building a peaceful Korean peninsula free from the fear of war. He also stressed that sacrifice and service to the nation deserve fair compensation and proper recognition. President Lee highlights the need to expand investment in advanced industries beyond the capital region. As part of that effort, he met with Samsung Electronics Chairman Lee Jae-yong to discuss regional semiconductor investment, including a proposed chip cluster spanning the Chungcheong, Jeolla, and Gyeongsang provinces. The U.S.-led AI supply chain initiative PacSilica, which includes South Korea, is launching a new platform to streamline the transport of critical materials for the AI industry. Washington will provide $50 million to support the development and deployment of the so-called PacPass platform. The UK will cut duty-free import quotas of steel products by nearly half starting in July. The tariff on steel imports exceed quotas will double from 25 to 50%. The South Korean government says it will work to minimize the impact by actively pursuing all available channels for negotiations. The International Maritime Organization pauses the planned evacuation of vessels stranded in the Strait of Hormuz after a cargo ship passing through the waterway was attacked. Iran warned that it cannot guarantee the safety of vessels that did not use designated shipping lanes. The death toll from Wednesday's powerful earthquake in Venezuela has risen to at least 188, with more than 1,500 people reported to be injured. Rescue operations are continuing in the rubble of collapsed buildings, with nearly 160 people remaining missing. The twin earthquakes, measuring 7.2 and 7.5 in magnitude, were among the strongest in the country in more than a century.
1: Curious about Korea? Then Arirang Radio.

0: And now it's time for us to discuss more of these headlines in simple keywords with Adam joining us via Zoom. Good morning, Adam.
1: Good morning, Lena. It is a Friday and I'm happy.
0: Happy Friday to you too.
1: It's just flown by this week. It felt like Monday yesterday for some reason. I don't know. It's
0: probably the newborn factor.
1: It could be. Yeah. I have no concept of time anymore. So
0: sure. Monday bleeds into Friday.
1: Yeah, exactly. So all the middle part is just gone.
0: The concept of time ceases to exist. Hang in there. They say it gets easier eventually. I don't know.
1: I hope so. It's the first time for me, so we'll see.
0: All mothers and fathers deserve some sort of award. Goodness gracious. But again, congratulations.
1: Thank you.
0: You brought life into the world.
1: I did.
0: All right, let's get started. We're going to begin with the marking of the 76th anniversary of the outbreak of the Korean War and the promises made by the president of South Korea. This is our first key word of the day.
1: Peace pledge.
0: President Lee Jae-myung says Korea's peace and prosperity were not won for free, of course. He said they were built on the noble sacrifice of heroes. And sometimes we have to take a day to mark the occasion. You make the remarks at a ceremony marking the 76th anniversary of the Korean War. Can you run us through the president's remarks?
1: Yeah, so that anniversary was, of course, yesterday. June 25th every year marks the anniversary of the Korean War. And he expressed deep respect and gratitude to veterans. He said, remembering and honoring them is one of the state's most important duties. He said special sacrifice for the nation must be met with special compensation and proper respect. The government also newly honored three irregular force contributors whose wartime achievements had long gone unrecognized. He also paid tribute to UN veterans. He pledged to expand veterans' diplomacy, including programs for UN veterans to visit Korea. He vowed to protect the country they built with strong defense capabilities. He also pledged to build a peaceful Korea Peninsula where people no longer fear war or need to fight. Later, he said Korea must transform its conscription-centered infantry force into a smart, high-tech military. And he also called for a selective volunteer system centered on professional soldiers.
0: All right, now with that, we turn our attention to our second keyword of the day.
1: Industry diversity.
0: So President Lee says Korea must diversify strategic industries across the regions. He says large-scale investment in advanced core industries must expand to Yeongnam, Chungcheong, Gangwon, Jeju, and Honam. So he made the remarks at a senior aides meeting. Can you tell us the details?
1: Yeah, so he said Korea must ensure fair growth opportunities everywhere in the country. He warned that the growth of some industries has not spread to regions that make up 90% of the country. He said this could deepen regional inequality. He said Korea must overcome its Seoul-centered structure. He said the government will upgrade core infrastructure in the Seoul metropolitan area while building new industrial and economic foundations across regions. He said this will open an era of shared growth for both the capital region and local areas. He said the government will soon present a detailed blueprint. He also plans to speed up legal revisions to give more opportunities to regions that have long been left behind. The remarks came amid expectations that Samsung Electronics and SK Hynix will announce regional semiconductor cluster investment plans next week. The plans are expected to involve Honam, Chungcheong, and other regions. Presidential Policy Chief Kim Yong-bum also said discussions on a second semiconductor cluster are nearing completion. His mention of Yeongnam, Gangwon, and Jeju, in addition to Chungcheong and Honam, appears aimed at easing concerns from other regions. It also reflects his push to diversify key strategic industries across the country.
0: So President Lee also met Samsung Electronics Chairman Lee Jae-myung at the presidential office. Let's go over what the two discussed.
1: Yeah, so the meeting focused on the regional semiconductor investment, including a possible Hunan semiconductor cluster. It appeared aimed at finalizing Samsung's large-scale regional investment plan ahead of a public-private meeting that will be held on the 29th. The meeting is expected to unveil investment plans by Samsung Electronics and SK Hynix for Hunan and Chungcheong. Industry sources expect hundreds of trillions of won in investment in Hunan and Chungcheong. The plan could include front-end and back-end semiconductor facilities, renewable energy infrastructure, and AI data centers. SK Chairman Cho Tae-won is expected to visit Gwangju actually on the 30th, and Samsung Chairman Yi may also visit Asan in Chungcheong Namdo Province on July 2nd to announce related plans.
0: All right, now staying on the topic of largely artificial intelligence, our third keyword of the day.
1: AI supply chain.
0: So the U.S.-led AI supply chain group PacSilica, which includes South Korea, is pushing a new platform to transfer key AI industry materials. The U.S. Undersecretary of State Jacob Hellberg announced the PacSilica AI facilitation project. Can you tell us the details?
1: Yeah, so the first task is launching PAX Pass for AI-related cargo moving through the Panama Canal. PAX Pass will handle cargo verification, AI-based risk assessment, and fast-track clearance for trusted shipments. The U.S. State Department will provide $50 million to develop and deploy the platform. Hellberg said it will reduce trade friction and strengthen supply chain resilience. The Panama Canal is a key logistics route and a focus of U.S. efforts to counter Chinese influence. PacSilica was created to respond to China-related risks in AI supply chains. The group also launched Foundry School with Stanford University to train advanced manufacturing talent. It will also expand economic security zones from the Philippines to other member countries. Hellberg rejected digital sovereignty, which seeks to keep the whole AI ecosystem within national borders. He instead called for innovation sovereignty based on cooperation among trusted partners. He said Korea has outsized influence in semiconductors, technology, and engineering. PacSilica was launched last December by countries including the US, Korea, Japan, Singapore, the UK, Australia, and India. New signatories include Argentina, Germany, many countries in the EU, and South America. More than 30 economies are now involved, including observers. And US officials said the group aims to keep AI technology and future growth in trusted hands. They also indirectly emphasized countering China.
0: All right, with that, we turn our attention to our fourth keyword of the day.
1: Steel tariff.
0: So the UK is tightening steel protection measures after the EU. This includes doubling tariffs from 25 to 50%. Of course, now the South Korean government says it will work to minimize the impact by actively pursuing all available channels for negotiations. So how much can we cut a deal? What's the latest?
1: Right, yeah, so the UK will expand covered steel products from 16 to 20. It will cut the total duty-free import quota from 6.35 million tons to 3.22 million tons. Tariffs on imports exceeding country-specific quotas will double from 25% to 50%. Korean steel exports to the UK will also be affected. Korea received a duty-free quota of 173,000 tons for nine products. Although the quota volume increased from the previous 93,000 tons, more products are now covered, effectively tightening the rules. Korea exported an average of 321,000 tons of steel to the UK from 2022 to 2024. That was only 1.2% of Korea's total steel exports, but higher tariffs could still burden the industry. The industry ministry here said Korea's past export record and contribution to UK manufacturing and supply chain stability should be reflected. The UK plans to hold compensation talks with steel exporting countries under GATT Article 28. Seoul said it will use all available consultation channels to protect Korean steelmakers' market access.
0: All right, now turning to international waters, our final keyword of the day.
1: Cargo ship attack.
0: So, UK Maritime Trade Operations says a vessel had been struck near Oman. Reuters said the vessel reported being hit by a projectile on its starboard side about 7.5 nautical miles southeast of Dyed Port. What's the latest on this front?
1: Right, so the UK MTO said the bridge was damaged, but there were no casualties or environmental damage. A maritime security source said a drone may have targeted the vessel, though the attacker remains unclear. Maritime sources identified it as the Singapore-flagged container ship Ever Lovely. Now, the incident came after Iran warned that safe passage would be guaranteed only through routes it designates. Iran's Persian Gulf Strait Authority also said vessels using unauthorized routes would lose safety guarantees and insurance protection. Following the attack, the International Maritime Organization suspended its plan to evacuate ships and crews from the Strait of Hormuz. The IMO had announced the plan a day earlier, saying Oman would provide a temporary route. IMO Secretary General Arsenio Dominguez said several vessels had already left under the plan, but he said the operation would be paused to reconfirm safety guarantees. He said the attacked vessel was not traveling under the IMO evacuation framework. Meanwhile, Iranian authorities warned they cannot guarantee the safety of vessels that do not use designated routes through the Strait of Hormuz. It also said vessels using unauthorized routes would be excluded from insurance coverage and related liability protection.
0: Adam, thank you so much for this morning's coverage. Have a safe, restful weekend. We'll speak to you again next week.
1: I certainly hope so. You too have a wonderful weekend. I will see you on Monday.
0: All right, we have Yerika joining us next. We're going to try to cover the latest on what's been happening in Venezuela and some other buzzwords. Yerika joins us for Social Media Minute.
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0: The way we consume and share news today is largely rooted in social media outlets, a reason why it's crucial to look at what's being discussed online for the hottest trends and issues. 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Good morning, Erica.
1: Good morning, Lena.
0: All right, let's get started. First and foremost, keeping up with the World Cup. I was working while this game was going on. The entire floor was up in arms and sighing and angry at the screen. And it was a frustrating game to watch if you were rooting for Team Korea. South Korea's hopes of reaching the knockout stage of the 2026 FIFA World Cup have taken a major hit after a surprising defeat to South Africa. The result has also triggered a wave of criticism aimed at, of course, head coach Hong Myung-bo and the Korea Football Association, because it's not for a lack of talent. It certainly seemed like a lack of strategy.
1: That's what many people are saying. Many fans believe this was a game South Korea should not have lost. Everything seemed to be in South Korea's favor before kickoff. They were the 24th in the FIFA rankings, 36 places above South Africa, and they didn't even need to win. A draw would have been sufficient enough to book an automatic place in the round of 32. Instead, South Korea lost to South Africa 1-0. Now, the defeat leaves South Korea with one win and two losses in Group A, leaving the team in third place behind Mexico and South Africa.
0: Now, because this World Cup has expanded to 48 teams, third place does not automatically mean elimination. The eight best third place teams will also advance.
1: That's right. But the difference is that after the match with South Africa, South Korea no longer holds or controls its own fate. Now it has to wait and see how the other groups finish.
0: Right. So upsets happen in football. No team is guaranteed a win, especially at a game like the World Cup. But in this case, as you mentioned, Erica, much of the criticism appears to be centered on how South Korea approached the match and the coaching decisions that were made throughout the game.
1: That's right. For many analysts and fans, the first major big question mark came before kickoff. Hong Myung-bo made the decision, or surprise decision for many, to leave captain Son Heung-min on the bench for the first time in his World Cup career. Son eventually came on at halftime, but by then South Korea had already struggled to create meaningful chances to attack. Many football analysts also say South Korea approached the match perhaps too cautiously, even though only a draw was needed to advance automatically. During the first half of the game, South Africa gradually took control of the game and created more chances to score. At halftime, Hong Myung-bo brought on Son Heung-min, Kim Jin-yu, and Jens Kastrup. South Korea briefly saw more of the ball after the break, but while pushing forward, they were caught on a counterattack that led to South Africa's only and winning goal in the 63rd minute on a quick counterattack. And ultimately, South Korea was unable to find an equalizer.
0: And the criticism directed at Coach Hong Myung-bo reflects frustrations that had been, frankly, building well before this tournament.
1: Yeah, a lot of questions had been raised over his tactical approach, team selection, and the national team's overall performance. The criticism also spread beyond Hong to the Korea Football Association itself. Many fans say the questions surrounding his appointment as coach never really went away. They argue that concerns about the hiring process, his player selections have now resurfaced on the World Cup stage. For many supporters, this is not just about losing a football match. It's about feeling that South Korea clearly missed an opportunity that was there.
0: All right. And I think there had always been underlying questions against the Korea Football Federation.
1: Yes.
0: And it's all bubbling up again. A lot of questions about fundamentals. And it's not just about one game. So we'll wait and see what happens next.
1: Yeah,
0: But
1: but
0: it was a tough game to watch. I'm just gonna say
1: it
0: that.
1: was, and I was just thinking the whole time, what are they doing? What is going on?
0: Yeah, and I'm not even a diehard football fan, but it was tough for me to watch, and it was tough for me to watch a diehard football fan watch
1: Yeah.
0: it. All right, on to the next story. New details are emerging about what could become one of the biggest celebrity events of the summer. So there's a lot of questions and speculation on what could be. Now, according to a report from the New York Times, Taylor Swift and Travis Kelce may be planning a multi-day wedding celebration in New York City. So, of course, a lot of planning goes into it. So if they rent a

0: huge space.
1: Yeah.
0: For a few days. Yeah, we're going to speculate a little bit.
1: Yes. So, you know, the two people at the center of this, all of these rumors have not quite confirmed that there is going to be a wedding taking place, but details are emerging. So according to the New York Times, plans are being made for a multi-day celebration at Madison Square Garden in New York City. The report says Taylor Swift has rented the arena for events around the 4th of July weekend. So the plans reportedly include a smaller gathering, relatively smaller gathering on July 2nd, with about 100 people expected.
0: Okay.
1: Then the next day on July 3rd, a much larger celebration is expected to take place with around roughly 1,000 guests and possible stage appearances. The New York Times did make it clear that the couple may exchange vows somewhere much more private, but the larger celebrations appear to be centered on Madison Square Garden. Now, the choice of venue makes sense. It is secure, it is enclosed, there are no windows, it has private entrances that allow celebrities to arrive in their vehicles without being seen. And if Swift or any of her celebrity friends decide to perform, Madison Square Garden is already built for that.
0: And of course, there are rumors. Who might perform? Who's invited? Yeah. But these are all rumors for now. Now, are there signs the city is preparing for something big? Because I feel like a lot needs to be cleared for that.
1: Yes. So according to this Times report, a permit was filed with the New York City to close streets around Madison Square Garden from July 2nd until midday on July 4th. The application was filed by Winnick Productions, which is an events company that has worked on major red carpet events, including events at Madison Square Garden. The permit request also mentions a tent or canopy outside the arena and space for trucks to load and unload materials. The report also says that several Kansas City Chiefs players have booked hotel rooms near Times Square around July 3rd. Amtrak police officers who patrol the station underneath the garden have reportedly been told to expect a Swift wedding that weekend. So these are very specific details.
0: How do they get tips on that? It's just a lot of questions, but okay, that's enough details to put the pieces together.
1: I think people sort of involved in whatever's coming up,
0: the planning,
1: spoke to the New York Times on conditions of anonymity because this is, you know, strictly confidential.
0: Right. But a lot of people are involved in a wedding of this scale, I would imagine. It's hard to keep something like this under wraps. And if it is, in fact, happening on the 4th of July, that's just days away, Erica. So that makes sense.
1: That's right.
0: Now, this would happen during an already crowded time in New York, right? A lot of celebrations. The 4th of July weekend is already busy in New York City. And this year, the city is expecting even larger crowds because, as you may have noticed, you guys, it's America's 250th birthday celebration.
1: That's right. And on top of that, New York has been seeing more visitors than usual because of the FIFA World Cup with a match scheduled for July 5th. So if these events go ahead as reported, Midtown Manhattan could become even more crowded than usual.
0: Has Taylor Swift's team confirmed any of this?
1: No. So a representative for Taylor Swift has reportedly declined to comment to the New York Times. So for now, these are reported plans based on people who are familiar with the preparations and city permit filings. But the details are, like I mentioned, unusually specific. Now, the U.S., as we all know, does not have royal weddings. But Taylor Swift is one of the biggest pop stars, if not the biggest pop star in the world. Kelce is a three-time Super Bowl champion with the Kansas City Chiefs. So this may be about as close as it gets to a royal wedding. And everyone has their eyes on social media to, you know, catch any signs or hints, clues to what's coming up in the days coming.
0: 4th of July, everyone. All right. Unfortunately for our last story, we do have to adjust our tone because I think this shook the world and the images are harrowing and our hearts go out to all those who are searching for the missing and those who are on the front lines trying to figure out just the scale of what's been happening in Venezuela.
1: That's right.
0: The country is facing a major disaster after two powerful earthquakes hit the country's northern coast late Wednesday afternoon.
1: That's right. According to the latest news reports, at least 188 people are confirmed dead and at least 1,500 have been injured. That is as of 7 a.m. this morning. Officials fear the final toll could be much higher as rescue teams continue searching through collapsed buildings and rubble.
0: So according to the latest news reports, the damage is concentrated along Venezuela's northern coastline.
1: Yes, especially in La Guaira, which is a small coastal state just north of Caracas. The UN's humanitarian office says more than 100 buildings have collapsed there. Local authorities have said they're overwhelmed by the scale of the destruction. So the capital of Venezuela, Caracas, was also badly affected, along with the states of Miranda, Aragua, Carabobo, and Falcón. Venezuela's interim president, Delcy Rodríguez, has declared a state of emergency in the country.
0: This was not just one earthquake. It was two major quakes very close to each other, measuring 7.2 and 7.5 in magnitude.
1: That's right. So this type of earthquake is known as a doublet.
0: Right.
1: So that means two earthquakes of similar size strike in quick succession. Mm. Like you mentioned, the first quake had a magnitude of 7.2. Just 39 seconds later, an even stronger 7.5 magnitude quake hit. Now, according to the U.S. Geological Survey, that makes it the most powerful earthquake to strike Venezuela since 1900. And it is different from the more familiar pattern where one major quake hits and it's followed by much smaller aftershocks.
0: Okay, so among the strongest to hit the country in more than a century. The latest disasters hitting a country that was already facing a severe humanitarian crisis. We've talked about inflation. We've talked about the devastating consequences of climate change. And now this.
1: That's right. Oxfam says about 7.9 million people in Venezuela were already in need of humanitarian assistance before the latest earthquakes. That means many families were already dealing with shortages, weak infrastructure, and limited access to basic services. And now the earthquakes have most probably made those conditions much, much worse.
0: All right. So now is when the rest of the world needs to get involved. What kind of international support is being promised at this point in time, Erica?
1: Well, according to news reports, several neighboring countries have already pledged to help. The U.S. says its $150 million aid package will include $50 million for aid groups already working in Venezuela. Another $100 million will go to a United Nations humanitarian fund for the country. Mexican President Claudia Sheinbaum said that Mexico is sending military rescue workers and medical personnel there. Canada has also pledged humanitarian support. I'm sure other countries are also going to follow suit.
0: Because I think despite bureaucracy, we need immediate relief in times of crises, right? Mm-hmm. So the immediate priority now is, of course, rescue and emergency relief.
1: Anytime a major disaster like this hits, it's the 72-hour window that are critical. And the first priority at present is to find survivors. Now, rescue crews are still working through collapsed buildings, especially along the coast. And at the same time, emergency teams have to get medical care, shelter, clean water, of course, and food to people who have lost homes or they've been cut off from services.
0: Our thoughts are with the frontline rescue workers.
1: Yes.
0: And as we get updates throughout our two-hour program, we'll keep our listeners in the loop. Erica, thank you so much for the updates tomorrow. Today, we'll
1: continue with this on Monday.
0: Yes, a little bit frazzled. See you Monday.
1: I'll see you Monday. Have a good weekend.
0: We're joined by David Tizard next for The World Deconstructed.
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0: And now it's time to get a macro perspective on what else is happening around us in the world. To take us to Zimbabwe, we're joined by David Tizard via Zoom. Good morning, David.
1: Good morning, Leah. Wonderful to see you.
0: Good to see you, too. I'm sure you watched the football match yesterday.
1: Yes, of course. I watched all the football matches. I've watched football matches this morning as well. this is what I do. And perhaps the less said about the Korean national team's performance, the better. I heard you and Yerrika discussing the match. But rather than football today, we're going to talk about Zimbabwean politics. Actually, African teams are having quite the moment at the World Cup. They're doing rather well. Zimbabwe, who we're discussing this morning, they don't have a team at the tournament, but what they do have is they have a president that's decided in the trend of other African countries to change the constitution and keep himself in power even longer.
0: I mean, we see it in different parts of the world too, right? I mean, yes, Uganda, Rwanda, but also Russia, where a president decides, I'm going to stay in power longer, change the regulations and laws a little bit, changed the constitution. And then the question becomes, can they do that? Is that democratic? And so that's the question that is happening in Zimbabwe as we speak. So let's get to the stories. Zimbabwe's Senate has approved constitutional amendments extending the president's rule until 2030.
1: Yep. And so that's gone through now. The president, Emmerson Mnangagwa, he's going to be able to stay in power until 2030 if he signs this. So the senators voted in favor of it. All the lawmakers have gone through it. And so this will give the president the ability to stay longer than the term that he said he would. I'll say something more about him in a minute. But because you mentioned that this happens all around the world, you mentioned Russia's Vladimir Putin doing it. It is sort of a continental trend in Africa. In a lot of analysis is saying this. Recent research by the Pew Research Data, they showed that 7 of the 10 oldest leaders in the world are in Africa, even though the continent has a median age of about 20. So in Africa, the population is getting younger, but the average age of the presidents is getting higher, and their tenures, the time that they stay in power, is getting longer. And as we talk about Zimbabwe this morning, we'll go into more details. We shouldn't think of this as the exception. This is more becoming the norm. It's just one data point in a much broader story. Although we are talking about Zimbabwe, just to put this into context, Cameroon, Paul Biya, he's the world's oldest head of state at 93 years old. He's been in power since 1982. He assumed office, to put that in context, he assumed office a year after Ronald Reagan became US president.
0: Oh, wow.
1: And he's still there. Now, in Zimbabwe, okay, Mnangagwa, he took over in 2017 from Robert Mugabe. And Mugabe had been in power since 1980. Emmerson Mnangagwa was one of Robert Mugabe's closest allies. He served as vice president. And after the military coup that brought him into power, he seems to be saying, well, I saw what you did, Mugabe, so I'll have some of that as well.
0: Okay, so for viewers unfamiliar with him, how did a man who came to power after the 2017 military coup find himself on the verge of extending his presidency once again? I mean, is he just saying, okay, let me just repeat history? It worked for him?
1: Yeah, no, that seems to be part of it. Okay. Do you remember earlier this week we talked about the British Prime Minister, Sir Keir Starmer, stepping down? Right. And in part of our subconscious, we think it looks weak. It looks like something that he's failed and this is a turbulent system. But it also does show that in some countries, leaders will walk away if they feel that, you know, to use an East Asian philosophical term, if they don't have the mandate of heaven, off they go. But if they don't have public support, they're willing to step down to put in a more popular leader in order to take the country forward. Now, we saw that in the United Kingdom earlier this week. That's certainly not what we're seeing in Zimbabwe or some other parts of the continent itself. Now, Mnangagwa, who came to power in the 2017 military coup, which ousted Mugabe, he's a huge figure in politics. He's known by his nickname, the Crocodile. They refer to him in his local language for his perceived ruthlessness and his ability to go through. I found

0: About this, as I was doing some more research on the gentleman, he's been married twice and has 18 children that we know of. And since coming to power in 2017, he has got five PhDs
1: How does
0: from.
1: one do that?
0: I know he got one in 2018 and then four in 2019. PhDs in defense and security, engineering, science, and two in law. They're honorary degrees, of
1: Oh,
0: course,
1: okay, but still.
0: but since becoming president, he's got five of them.
1: So many
0: Yeah.
1: questions, but all right. Five honorary PhDs, it is. Many feathers in his hat. David, can I ask you this? Critics are calling this moment a constitutional coup. I think that's a rather powerful phrase. Why do they believe these changes go far beyond simply extending a presidential term?
0: They believe it's a constitutional coup because the population of Zimbabwe is around 15 million, and only 210 members of parliament have voted on behalf of those 15 million people. And those 210 members of parliament, which have allowed this new rule to go through, which will extend presidential and parliamentary terms from 5 to 7 years. And also, there's a bill that has a provision for the president to be elected by parliament rather than direct popular vote. So it's really entrenching power in this parliamentary system and taking it away from the people themselves. And that's not being decided by the people. We talk on this program often about situations in Switzerland or where referendums are put to people. And we sometimes go, is it right to put this question to the public? And can we really answer this with a yes or no? But the reason why a lot of analysis is saying that this is a constitutional coup is because the constitution is being changed in Zimbabwe at the behest of a very small number of people, many of which are saying they've received kickbacks, they've faced political violence, they've received bribes, and all of these things. So it's not done in a fair way. Essentially, what this means is that the president, Mnangagwa, he's going to probably be able to stay until 2030. And then, if he wants to stay even longer, despite being already 83 years old, that's probably on the cards for him.
1: Extend again and extend again. It's worth asking, should a constitution be amendable this easily, right? It should be amendable, but by the token of the people. Does this amendment reflect genuine public support or simply the political dominance of a party? I think it says a lot about domestic politics.
0: It does, and I've been reading a lot about it, and obviously from a distant vantage point, it's really hard to get the on the ground ideas. But if you compare it, and perhaps it's not a fair comparison, but what happened in South Korea during enactments of martial law or when presidents try to overstep their boundary, what you'll see, at least in recent years, is the mass mobilization of people into the streets to try to prevent this and to try to retain some sense of control. A lot of the conversation online, at least that I've been reading, is asking why are the people of Zimbabwe not doing enough about this? A lot of Zimbabweans have kind of fled the country and gone over to South Africa because, quite simply, there's more stability, there's better economic prospects for them. And so you have this kind of drain of people out of Zimbabwe. And that's certainly affecting the situation there because there's not enough people on the ground to push back against this. In terms of domestic politics as well, that's very difficult because the country's opposition has really been weakened by kind of years of repression. You've had this one party that's essentially been in power since independence in 1980. So you're looking at 46 years odd of entrenched government, and Mugabe and Mnangagwa, they come from the same party. So the opposition, to be an opposition politician in Zimbabwe, takes a lot of courage because you could find yourself on the wrong end of not just a judicial decision, but something far worse. So there are Human Rights Watch earlier this year in March said that Zimbabwe's authorities are using violence and intimidation against the opposition who oppose the amendments. They also report that over the last few months, police and unidentified men have harassed and beat up several who oppose the proposed constitutional amendment. So it's being pushed through, not just through power and money, but also violence and intimidation. And that makes the situation very difficult and perhaps a little bit more understandable why people aren't mobilizing in the streets as we would want them to do.
1: So, in a sense, if there are no checks and balances with a fair opposition, so if there is a bill to amend the Constitution, it could just be strong-armed through as opposed to there being any kind of opposing voice.
0: This is all about checks and balances. This is all about democracy. It's all about what happens. It's all about having sort of an educated population that also allows for freedom of speech, freedom of movement. And that's something that is not really taking place. And again, like I said, this is not just Zimbabwe, but this is a trend across some of the continent of Africa, which is a large place. Under the current constitution, Mnangagwa is due to leave office in 2028. Now, obviously, that's just giving him 18 months to 2 years left. And he's decided, actually, in the last year or so, his supporters have been chanting for more time for him at events because they've said he hasn't had enough time yet to enact all the policies that he wants to do. So, you know, it's really difficult for the people of Zimbabwe. Of course, there will be many that support Mnangagwa because that's what they do. That's the party that's been in charge. However, when we look at some countries in Africa, we find that the people are getting much younger, and yet by the same token, the leaders are getting older and they're refusing to step down even when their time is up, extending their tenures by any means necessary. That's one of the issues that the Zimbabwe and some of its counterparts are going to have to address as they move forward.
1: Thank you very much, David, for that very much needed analysis. Have a great weekend with a lot of football, apparently. I'll see you again next Monday.
0: See you next week. Thank you.
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1: And that brings us to the end of our first hour of our program. Now, don't go anywhere as we do have part two coming right up. Let me extend the question of the day once more to all of our listeners. A lot of our export items do warrant our attention, but this is new. Apparently, the Korean wedding is an export model. And it's intriguing, isn't it? What part of the Korean wedding is worthy of our attention? Is it the ceremony? Is it the food? Is it the dress? Is it the makeup? Or is it the whole ordeal? What is a true K wedding and why is it worthy of our attention? If you've seen or attended a Korean wedding, what was striking about it or interesting? I suppose if you've been to different cultural weddings, maybe you can make some comparisons for us. What stood out? That's our question of the day to unpack in our second hour. We also have a special interview coming up, completing our four-part series, The Evolution of Korea-France Relations, celebrating diplomatic relations. We'll be connecting with Dr. Kim Se-mi, Research Fellow at the Center for Foreign Policy and National Security at the Asan Institute for Policy Studies. Stay tuned for more as we lead you into our second hour with Ang Mu's 오랜 날, 오랜 밤. This is Last Goodbye.

Thunderstorms occur due to instability in the air caused by a large temperature difference between the upper and lower atmospheres. Lightning is observed frequently during sudden rain showers in the monsoon season. The human body is a conductor that allows electricity to flow through it, so take note of the following guidelines to minimize the related risks. When there's been a thunderstorm forecast, it's best to stay indoors. Unplug any electrical appliances and stay at least 1 meter away from lighting fixtures and electrical devices. Close all the windows and avoid showers and dishwashing to minimize the risk of electric shocks. If you must go out, then put on a raincoat rather than carrying an umbrella. When caught in a thunderstorm while you're outdoors, avoid being near tall trees and utility poles and seek safety inside a building, a car, or a sunken area devoid of water. If you're atop a mountain or in an elevated area, move to lower ground. If you hear thunder within 30 seconds after a lightning strike, try to find a cave or a sunken area without any pooled water. Drop any long objects such as hiking poles, golf clubs, and farming tools and make sure they are laid horizontally on the ground. And remember, it is dangerous to lie down on wet ground. If you sought safety inside your vehicle, lower the radio antenna and stay inside. Even after thunder and lightning stops, stay in a safe area for at least 30 minutes. If you come across a person who has been struck by lightning, move the victim to a safe location and call 119 or your country's emergency call. Help maintain the body temperature and perform first aid, such as CPR and cardiac massage, until paramedics arrive.

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5: Welcome back to the second hour of Good Morning Seoul. I'm your host, Lena Kwan, and here's a look at what you should expect next. As we've been leading up to it, today marks the last of our four-part series of our special Zoom In segment, marking the 140th anniversary of diplomatic relations between Korea and France. From the first encounter to a strong partnership in diplomacy, business, culture, and technology. Consider this the creme de la creme. We're connecting with Dr. Kim Zemi this morning, research fellow at the Center for Foreign Policy and National Security and ASEAN Institute for Policy Studies for our last of the four-part installment series. As we look over the 140th anniversary of diplomatic relations between the two countries. So we'll go over the defining milestones, the expansion of partnership, and where strategy lies for the two countries' relations. And that's our special Zoom-in segment. We also have culture analysis coming up with Jeff Benjamin, a Billboard K-pop columnist, and question unboxing with Niall Sung as we take a look at apparently the Korean wedding export portfolio. That's right. Apparently there is so much in a Korean wedding that there's interest in the way we conduct our ceremonies, what we eat, how we essentially conduct business, that it's being exported elsewhere. We'll be waiting for your input. So if you have any questions or comments on our topics, drop by our official YouTube channel. Arirang Radio K-pop is where you can chime in. Our Zoom-in segment with Dr. Kim Zemi is coming up soon. But first, let's get one more look at this morning's headlines.

0: President Lee Jae-myung marks the 76th anniversary of the outbreak of the Korean War, pledging to protect the nation and its people by building a peaceful Korean peninsula free from fear of war. He also stressed that sacrifice and service to the nation deserve fair compensation and proper recognition. President Lee highlights a need to expand investment in advanced industries beyond the capital region. As part of that effort, he met with Samsung Electronics Chairman Lee Jae-yong to discuss regional semiconductor investment, including a proposed chip cluster spanning the Chungcheong, Jeolla, and Gyeongsang regions. The U.S.-led AI supply chain initiative PacSilica, which includes South Korea, is launching a new platform to streamline the transport of critical materials for the AI industry. Washington will provide $50 million to support the development and deployment of the so-called PacPass platform. The UK will cut duty-free import quotas of steel products by nearly half starting in July. The tariff on steel imports that exceed quotas will double from 25 to 50%. The South Korean government says it will work to minimize the impact by actively pursuing all available channels for negotiations. The death toll from Wednesday's powerful earthquake in Venezuela has risen to at least 188, with more than 1,500 people reported injured. Rescue operations are continuing in the rubble of collapsed buildings, with nearly 160 people remaining missing. The twin earthquakes measuring 7.2 and 7.5 in magnitude were among the strongest to hit the country in more than a century. South Korea's national football team, led by head coach Hong Myung-bo, suffers a 1-0 defeat to South Africa in its final Group A match in Mexico. Team Korea's hopes of advancing to the round of 32 now depends on the results from the other groups.
1: I'm in London.
2: I'm in Australia.
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0: From a chance encounter in Najd more than 170 years ago to a strategic partnership spanning diplomacy, business, culture, and technology, Korea and France have built a relationship that has stood the test of time. In the fourth and final installment of our special Zoom-in series marking the 140th anniversary of diplomatic relations between Seoul and Paris, we look back at the milestones that shaped the partnership, examine where it stands today, and explore what lies ahead. For more, we're joined by Dr. Kim Se-mi, research fellow at the Center for Foreign Policy and National Security at Asan Institute for Policy Studies. Good morning, Dr. Kim.
1: Good morning.
0: Thank you for joining us and welcome to the program.
1: Thank you for having me.
0: Maybe we can begin with the first encounter. Can you take us back to the very beginning? The earliest recorded diplomatic contact between Korea and France is said to have taken place in Najd in 1851.
1: Sure. So officially, Korea and France established in 1886 through the Treaty of Friendship, Commerce, and Navigation, but that came to contact first much earlier. So in 1851, at a place called Najd, which is located southwest Korea, a French whaling vessel ran aground in the area. And then a French diplomat who was based in China at the time came to the Korean Peninsula to escort the crew. There, he was received by the local magistrate of Najd, who had arranged food and shelter for the French sailors. And then the two sides formed quite a courteous relationship, and this is one of the earliest documented encounters between the two countries. Of course, there were the early relationship also had some periods of conflict. In 1866, there was French naval forces clashed with Joseon troops. So yes, there were ups and downs in the early relationship, and then formal diplomatic relations were established in 1886. And then over the following 140 years, the relationship really evolved remarkably into a comprehensive partnership.
0: Mm. Looking back, what do you consider the most significant milestones that have shaped the partnership over the past century and a half? I mean, I know that's a lot of archives to go through, but some of the most pivotal or significant moments...
1: Sure. So in terms of important dates or significant moments, one would be how France sent forces under the United Nations command to help defend Korea during the Korean War from 1950 to 53. So there, France dispatched over 3,500 troops to the Korean to Korea. And about 300 of them were killed or wounded. Mm. So that is something that Korea has been grateful for and something that also ties the two in a strong bond. And then another milestone was in early 1993. So there was a landmark moment when the annals of the Joseon dynasty, which had been taken from Korea during the French naval expedition in 1866, it began this long repatriation process. So about 300 royal manuscripts were physically returned to Korea in 2011. And we can visit them at the National Museum of Korea in Seoul, actually. So this was an important gesture of mutual respect. And then maybe a last significant milestone would be how France became one of Korea's most important European partners in recent years. So trade, cinema, tourism, people-to-people exchanges. I think this year, more than 2,000 French soldiers have come to Korea to study. So many of them have been drawn by K-culture, Korean wave. So there's this strong bond at the various levels, state to state, sure, but also between the people-to-people relations.
0: I think you did a wonderful job of, I think, pivoting from important dates because... Just yesterday was June 25th, right? I mean, the outbreak of the Korean War. So taking us back to the UN command dedication of 3,500 troops, I think that was an important marker. The repatriation process, as you mentioned, we can access them at the National Museum of Korea. So a lot of our listeners are, of course, based in Korea, too. So easily accessible within reach. not to mention people-to-people exchanges, as you've said, is being highlighted more so than ever before. So that seems to be really important too. Can we also talk about where partnership is being expanded? Because in recent years, cooperation between Korea and France has expanded beyond traditional diplomacy into areas such as defense.

0: technology, culture, and climate action, some of which you've already alluded to. Which areas do you see as the strongest pillars of the partnership today?
1: Yes, so if we look at the discussions that took place during President Macron's visit to Korea a couple of months ago, we can see that the range of areas or the pillars of cooperation is really quite impressive. So I would highlight a couple of them which stood out for me. So one is on defense technology. France is a major European defense power, and Korea has emerged as one of the world's leading defense exporters. And there's growing interest between the two countries in areas like aerospace defense. And the two sides also signed a number of preliminary agreements in critical minerals, semiconductors, nuclear energy, and so on. And then a second pillar which stood out was on culture. So this might be the most visible pillar to citizens. For example, Korean cinema, we remember that extraordinary moment when the Parasite won the Palme d'Or at Cannes. Mm. And then Korean food or pop culture, like I've heard Blackpink and BTS have been very well received in France. And the relationship is genuinely, I think, a two-way street. So Korea is also deeply influenced by the French aesthetic, or fashion, philosophy, as well as gastronomy. Mm. So definitely in French recent years, France-Korea-France relations, it's gone beyond just trade or statistics, and we're seeing the development of more, you know, specific and niche areas of cooperation.
0: Mm. It's really exciting to see, I think, Korean auteurs not just be invited to screen their films at some of the more prestigious film festivals like Cannes, as you mentioned, but take part as a judge, for example, and part of the screening process, and are arts to take part. Yuan's work, for example, part of Arles. Not just that. I think Korean cuisine is seeing the light of day. And I was so excited to see that so much of Korean cuisine uses, you know, French cooking methods, for example, and vice versa. And there's so much room for development there. And I can see where culture is kind of the soft power that kind of bridges perhaps Korea and France closer together. As both countries navigate growing geopolitical uncertainty, though, and evolving U.S. foreign policy approaches towards its allies, what role can Korea and France play together in promoting perhaps stability, multilateralism, and international cooperation? Because this is where I think tough talks need to take place.
1: Absolutely. As you mentioned, there's greater unpredictability. You mentioned the U.S. foreign policy approaches, but also, you know, the ongoing war in Ukraine after Russia's invasion of Ukraine in 2022, rising tensions in the Indo-Pacific, and growing protectionist pressures on global trade. There's a recognition that Korea and France can do or should do a lot together to respond to these kind of developments. And the recent President Lee Jae-myung's tour to Europe, European tour, this was framed around responding to that kind of issue. So defending free trade values, defending multilateralism as a counterweight to the growing protectionism globally. And President Lee and President Macron had numerous conversations on these topics. I mentioned President Macron's visit to Korea this year in April, and we had the recent G7 summit in Evian, hosted by France. And I assume, again, when President Lee visits France later this year in September for a state visit, where actually they will be co-chairing the Cinema and Moving Image Summit, where they will discuss the future of global film and television and also gaming. So it will be important to continue these conversations like this at this, you know, on the one hand, direct bilateral level, but it will also be important to continue the cooperation and push the cooperation forward at the multilateral level. So France is a permanent member of the UN, and you mentioned the UNC, the UN command. It's also a founding member of the G7 and a leader in many European Union or NATO frameworks, so including the NATO IP4 framework between NATO on the one hand and the four Indo-Pacific partners, Korea, Japan, Australia, and New Zealand on the other. So it will be important to, in promoting stability, multilateralism, or international cooperation, just keep pushing these agendas forward, both bilaterally and multilaterally.
0: Dr. Kim, France has long been one of Korea's closest partners in Europe. Through that lens, how would you assess the broader trajectory of Korea-Europe relations in recent years?
1: Sure. So, yes, Korea-Europe relations has undergone quite a remarkable transformation over the past, decade and a half or two decades. And I think the ongoing trajectory is quite genuinely positive. Just to give a bit of background information, we have a Korea-EU free trade agreement, which came into force 15 years ago, so 2011. And this was the European Union's first FTA with an Asian country, and it governs the economic and trade side of relations. And then we have the framework agreement, what's called a framework agreement, which has been enforced since 2014. And this serves as the overarching political framework for both sides. And then in 2016, we have the Crisis Management Framework Participation Agreement, and this permits Korea to participate in an EU management crisis management operations. Korea was the first, an Asian country to have all these three bilateral frameworks with the EU. And now, roughly 10, 15 years later, we have developed more comprehensive and more detailed frameworks that complement these founding three frameworks. Yeah. And they govern the more broader and deeper various parts of the Korea-Europe relationship. So in 2014, Korea and the EU signed a security and defense partnership. So we can see that it's really moving beyond just the easier link to the long-term and strategic partnership. And then this year, the two sides signed this landmark digital trade agreement. And this will allow more stable, more convenient and efficient framework for businesses, also citizens and people relations. So overall, trajectory positive. There's been a large growth, not only in the range of cooperation, but also its depth.
0: And finally, looking ahead to the next decade, what opportunities and challenges do you foresee for Korea-Europe relations? And what should both governments prioritize to further strengthen the partnership amid a shifting global diplomatic landscape?
1: First, for opportunities, I just mentioned the two sides have really, they've mapped out like a broad range of areas of cooperation. And many of these areas, there is complementary strength. So in technologies, semiconductors, artificial intelligence, biotechnology. So these are, they've identified areas of cooperation. And these are, areas of synergy that can lead to these huge economic benefits. But also in the process, the provision of public goods, like more security in these regions, more stability, efforts to reform some aspects of the global governance, protection of multilateral frameworks, and so on. But as you say, there are challenges, for example, many geopolitical uncertainties. Managing relations with China is a challenge for both. Responding to Russia's aggression, North Korea issue, the ties between North Korea and China and Russia, tensions in transatlantic partnership, these will have an impact on how Korea or France, carries out their foreign policy in general, as well as their priorities. And so in addition to those geopolitical or structural challenges, we also have domestic challenges like political fragmentation, polarization, or increase in extremist political views. And these could potentially challenge, the sustainability of many of the agreements that were signed in recent years. And so in terms of priorities, both sides have to, the next step forward is to ensure that we spent many years going over the details and dotting the I's and T's and to make sure that many agreements were signed. Mm-hmm. And now we have to make sure that these agreements get the attention and get the resources needed to actually, carry them out and operationalize them. And so they don't lose momentum or fizzle out. And so, it'll be very important to pay attention to these details, carry out these bilateral, multilateral discussions to move the relations forward in the future.
0: and the follow-up talks that will continue. Dr. Kim, thank you so much for taking time out of your busy schedule to talk to us. We really appreciate your insights.
1: It's been a pleasure. Thank you.
0: We spoke to Dr. Kim Se-mi, research fellow at the Center for Foreign Policy and National Security at the Asan Institute for Policy Studies. Up next, we turn to the newsroom for some updates on Jeju-do Island.

0: This is our Jeju news for the day. Jeju is targeting around 100,000 current and former United Nations officials and their families as a new high-value tourism market. The province plans to develop premium travel programs highlighting Jeju's unique natural and cultural attractions. The initiative was discussed at a UN agency roundtable held during the 21st Jeju Forum. Representatives from UNESCO, the Jeju Provincial Government, the Jeju Tourism Organization, and the Jeju Tourism Association explored promotional strategies using UN internal publications and online platforms. Proposed tour programs will be reviewed before getting launched. International cooperation to prepare for future pandemics was a key topic at the 21st Jeju Forum for Peace and Prosperity, where health experts stressed that no country can tackle global health threats alone. Jeju Province hosted a WHO-linked session titled Peace After the Pandemic, Strengthening Global Health Leadership Through International Cooperation, bringing together more than 200 health experts and officials to discuss stronger global health governance in response to climate change and emerging infectious diseases. Korea Heritage Service will launch the 2026 Natural Heritage Expedition Campaign, inviting visitors to explore Jeju's natural treasures, including Geumun Orun. The campaign features two programs, the 2026 Natural Heritage Stamp Tour and the 2026 Natural Heritage Theme Map, designed to help people experience Korea's natural heritage in a fun and engaging way. 10 sites have been selected as the 2026 Natural Heritage of the Year, including Hallasan Natural Reserve, Seongsan-Iljulbong, Geumun Orun, the Jusangjeolli Cliffs, Pijarim Forest, and Marado Natural Reserve.
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0: Since debuting in 2018, Stray Kids have steadily grown into one of K-pop's biggest global acts. This summer, they're looking to raise a bar yet again with new music, a world tour, and even their own music festival. To break down what's shaping up to be one of group's biggest years yet, we're joined by our K-pop expert and Billboard pop columnist, Jeff Benjamin. Good morning, Jeff.
1: Good morning. Happy summer. I think it's officially summer now, so happy summer.
0: Is it significantly warmer in New York City?
1: Yes, of course, yeah.
0: We're kind of getting a cooler a few days, and it's concerning because I'm afraid what's going to come right after.
1: Yeah, the backlash.
0: Yeah. Thank you very much for joining us, Jeff. Very excited to talk up Stray Kids. Their own music festival, that sounds fancy.
1: Yeah, and I love this idea, to be honest. We'll get into all of it, but you know, they announced this idea, this Stay City, which of course is the name of their fan base, Stay, and it's like Stray Kids, and they're bringing other artists along for these different dates in Latin America. Ooh. And it's like right on trend. Olivia Rodrigo just announced her own festival with an all-female artist cast. Very like on trend, but they were ahead of the trend. So I'm super excited for everything Stray Kids these days.
0: In my head, it's like, because, you know, Kelly Clarkson has her own talk show. That's like the only thing that's popping into my mind because I love Kelly Clarkson. But, you know, they bring on, you know, musical guests and they sing together. Sometimes they have, you know, actresses who I didn't know could sing and they sing together, and it's like that, but festival scale. And in my head, I'm asking, why not? This is brilliant. And so we'll get to the details in a moment. But first and foremost, I know people who tune into iDung Radio will say, yeah, we know Stray Kids, but just in case, we're going to do a little bit of housekeeping, set the stage. They've just released their new digital single, Run It. So what makes this comeback significant, Jeff? And how has 2026 been shaping up for the group so far?
1: Yeah, it's kind of fun because I'm always here for someone shaking up the norm a bit. Stray Kids usually, you know, we knew there was going to be new music coming at some point this year, albums throughout the year, but they kind of brought this digital single, a bit of a surprise. They didn't give like a huge lead up announcement like a month ahead of time, like they usually do. So we got Run It in the middle of the week too, which is actually kind of remarkable. Lately, Stray Kids have really been favoring the Friday as like the new music global release day. They dropped this one in the middle of the week this week. But already, you know, fans are loving it. The music video is 18 million views. I believe it debuted, it's 24-hour count on Spotify was over 2 million listens. So fans are loving it. And it's this really like great anthemic song that if you do know Stray Kids, this is something that they've done from the beginning, you know, very much a great message about overcoming the odds, over, you know, working hard, getting through the darkness. But they're also kind of taking some time to say, like, we really, you know, we've done a good job. You know, one of the lines that it opens with is everywhere we go, another win, another day. We're shining with the lights out. It's kind of like they're taking some time to say, like, we've been winning. We've been doing a really good job. And, you know, they have.
0: And why not taking the moment and celebrate the big wins? So people are loving it. They're reacting to it. And I know you're all about the numbers. And clearly, we should take it the moment because those are numbers that should be celebrated. Run It is also teasing Stray Kids' upcoming album, This and That. What do we know about the album so far? And what should fans really be watching out for?
1: Yeah, so This and That was announced alongside Run It when it was released. And we don't have a ton of information. They're calling it a mini album. So I've heard kind of conflict. Some people are calling it mini album, some people full album. It looks like it's going to have 8 tracks, at least in the standard edition, which some people actually would call a full album. So if that's your mini album, you know, Stray Kids deliver a lot. But we don't have a ton of details. And that's probably because they want to keep the surprises. But, you know, we definitely know we'll have a new single definitely to coincide with the album. And of course, Stray Kids are definitely going to be super involved in the project itself. Run It was produced most and written by their in-house production unit, which is Three Ratcha. That's the three members of Stray Kids, Bang Chan, Changbin, and Han, who do a ton of work in Stray Kids music itself. But they delivered with that one, and we're going to get this and that in August.
0: Okay, soon enough. I like that they kind of, you know, tease with tracks to lead up to it. I don't know when that became a thing, right? Like pre-release tracks. And it's such a build up to that kind of glorious moment when you get the full list.
1: Yeah, well, and you know, it's kind of fun because I think that is a trend. This has been sort of, it's much more common in the West, if I may, you know, like with the sense of one single, you know, music video, another single, then the album. And we're kind of, I think K-pop has always loved pushing everything out all at once and just letting, you know, it all wash over fans. But I do like when we get a couple more songs to get, you know, their moments and different music videos and stuff like that. So before August 7th, when This and That drops, hopefully we'll get, you know, a couple more teasers and song clips, things like that.
0: All right. So the title Run It also carries over to Stray Kids' upcoming world tour. They've built a reputation as one of K-pop's strongest touring acts that I'm gathering. What's been their track record globally and what can fans expect from this tour?
1: Yes. So the initial, they called it part one of the Run It Stray Kids World Tour has been announced, mostly focused on Asia. You know, it's going to have, I think it's like four dates in Seoul at the KSPO Dome. They're going to Tokyo, Japan, Taipei, Hong Kong, Singapore. And, you know, they've just sort of teased and more is coming. My mistake, five dates at the KSPO Dome. But Stray Kids, honestly, they have hit a lot of historic touring moments when it comes to K-pop on the global scale. This last tour, their Dominate tour, broke a ton of records for Korean artists, specifically in Europe, in Latin America, and North America, where they've not only like broken their own records, but they broke attendance and revenue records for Korean artists in these territories on live touring scales. That's like the biggest, you know, highest revenue generating, you know, biggest attended tour ever from a Korean artist. They've got some competition now that, you know, BTS and everyone is coming back. So we'll see how 2026 shakes out. But right now, Stray Kids is really like, they are leading. And not to mention, they have the most number one albums of any Korean artist in America as well. So they've got some records that they got, they're going to really want to hold on to, I think.
0: So Stray Kids is really staying busy. Because it's kind of the running joke in my family here in Korea has been, you know, where are these boy bands like when they're not really visible in Korea? And it's because they're, you know, touring in different parts of the world and visibility doesn't really mean much anymore as it used to be, right? And I think that's a really important measurement that sometimes the local fans miss out on. But I mean, it's also a sign of age. My family members are not paying attention to the same K-pop groups that we were once we were much younger. But anyway, Stray Kids clearly keeping busy. Will BTS give a run for their money? Sure, but I think that's a healthy competition, right?
1: Exactly.
0: And for us K-pop fans, it just means more music, more tours to keep up with. That's good news. Now, one of the more unique announcements this year, as we alluded to earlier, is Stray City, a festival-style tour across Latin America coming up in September. Rather than a standard concert, it features multiple artists alongside Stray Kids. So tell us more about the concept and why this is kind of incredible.
1: Yeah, my mistake earlier, I called it Stay City. It's Stray City.
0: Well, we'll stay there, won't we?
1: We will. We definitely will. I want to go because right now they have sort of four, it's technically three dates, but they will be in Latin America for four big shows. On September, this Stray City begins September 9th in Bogota, Colombia. It's going to go September 14th to Buenos Aires, Argentina, and then September 25th to Mexico City, Mexico. In between that, they're also going to be headliners for Rock in Rio, which is in Brazil, a huge, huge festival with multiple, artists and, everyone from, Madonna and Lady Gaga, have done this kind of show. So really big moment for them as well. But yeah, what I really love about this Stray City, and this was announced way before the tour, was that there's going to be kind of a very specific, dedicated day where it's going to be Stray Kids, as the headliners, but they're bringing in a lot of local artists, specifically from those countries. A lot of the names, and these aren't. Sorry if you can hear that. My fire, someone's cooking dinner, and a fire alarm must be going
0: I
1: off.
0: barely heard
1: Apologize. Okay.
0: it.
1: But yeah, artists, there's some artists, very cool artists like Bad Milk, Cocho, Andres Obregón, Renee. These people will be supporting the lineup, and it's going to be kind of a moment to see some rising artists, some new artists that, Stray Kids fans who are so, into these guys and so supportive of these guys can come out and see more of their own local artists too. And I think that's really cool as well, because we do have another one of their JYP Entertainment label mates, Nexi, NEXZ. They are a Japanese-based boy band
0: Okay.
1: that is under the JYP world. They're going to be at the festival, but it really does seem to be about spotlighting a lot of local talent.
0: Wait, that's so exciting. So the idea is not necessarily to only put spotlight on these are our, under our label and we're just going to promote our own, but sometimes bring other local artists. Wait, that's so it's unheard of, isn't it? I haven't heard of festivals like such before.
1: And that's the thing, like this is really an innovative new idea,
0: Okay.
1: and it's something that I think artists have, like Tyler the Creator, for example, or Olivia Rodrigo, like I mentioned before, they've made these kind of

0: one-off festivals where they will have kind of, they're bringing in their friends and people from different genres. But to see something specifically, seeing the cultures cross over and have it in multiple different stops, I think this is really unique. And maybe I'm ill-informed, but I haven't really seen much like this, especially in like the pop music landscape in that way. So I think it's so cool.
1: I'm sure there are always offers in the underground scene, but that's besides the point. I think the point that we're trying to make is the crossovers being made in such a mainstream pop culture, and that's always a little bit more difficult because there are so many moving pops in pop culture, and there's a lot of investors to consider, and it is about the bottom line. And so to convince the decision makers that this is worthwhile and it's exciting for the fans and that it will make sense for the bottom line is much more tricky than doing it on a much smaller scale.
0: So, so true. And I love that it's specifically Latin America. This is a huge market for K-pop, also a rising global market as well. But, it might have been a little more obvious if they went to America and got, some rock acts, some rappers and whatnot. But this is pretty unique. And I think it's going to be cool to see the way that Stray Kids kind of lend their star power and influence to, a lot of these rising acts that aren't huge names, on that global scale. So I'm very, very curious to see how this comes out. Maybe we'll have to make the trip, Lena. I don't know.
1: I mean, couldn't we? And I mean, aren't we all always excited to see what kind of collaborative work can arise potentially from there? I mean, it's I mean, exciting fusions and collaborations are always in the works. And I just had, a four-part series on Korea-France diplomacy going on for 140 years. And we've talked about food and culture and soft power, art, and that's where the magic happens. And certainly music is what connects the world. That's what cultural analysis is all about. That's what we're here to do, Jeff. And if there's room for collaboration, Latin music and K-pop, why not? That sounds wonderful. If Stray Kids can pave the way with Stray City, I'm all for it.
0: Let's do it. Come on, straight kid.
1: All right. We've spent a lot of time on Stray Kids, and I'm sure we'll have more opportunities to talk about them in the months ahead, especially when we get more insights on what Run It and this and that can potentially do. But I know you wanted to dedicate a whole question to a song of the week. You wanted to put spotlight on a girl group enjoying an unexpected viral resurgence. So tell us about your pick for the week.
0: Yes. So really hope, I'm sure we all listened to the new Stray Kids single, but I wanted to just showcase something a little bit different. This is a song. It's called Love Attack. It's by a girl group called Racine. And I really, really like this group. They only debuted last year, or sorry, in 2024, but their music has been really, really high quality. And I don't even know like where they came from or like who's behind them. It was just what caught me first and foremost was the music. And we've put them on some of like the best of the year lists at Billboard and things like that. But what's cool is that I don't know how it happens, but their song Love Attack and a couple more songs are strangely resurging in Korea right now. And Love Attack is leading the list right now. I believe it's in the top 10 on the Melon charts right now. This was the song that made me a fan, so I hope you all listen to it. It's super effervescent, super just fun, good pop music. And yeah, I just want to spread the Racine love because it's so cool to see. And I could, be telling you about some old music, but I finally have a moment to really give a spotlight to these girls. And they're supposedly coming out with new music very soon as well.
1: I love Yuk-jung's songs. Why is it having a viral resurgence? You've got to listen to it to figure it out, right? So we're going to play that song for you next. This is Love Attack. Jeff, thank you so much. Have a great weekend.
0: Thank you guys. Enjoy Love Attack and see you next time.
1: We have Niall joining us in the studio next for a question unboxing.

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0: What's in a question? Maybe just about everything important. A smart and sharp question should strike up a more engaging conversation. We're joined in the studio by Niall to talk about a true K wedding. Good morning, Niall.
1: Good morning.
0: You've had a true K wedding?
1: Yeah, you know what? The very typical one, the pandemic one. So I've had
0: That is not a typical one.
1: So two, maybe.
0: It's a pretty atypical one.
1: It is, and so I'm special. South Korea's wedding industry is apparently beginning to export the wedding business model, and a major Korean wedding company named You Moment has opened the chapel at Saigon in Ho Chi Minh City. And this chapel, it kind of just looks like a Korean wedding hall. It's minimum 180 guests to maximum 250 guests in the wedding hall. And of course, they have a separate dining hall below or above and up to 400 guests eating at the same time. And this project opening in Vietnam really represents the first international expansion of, who knew, a Korean premium wedding system.
0: Huh.
1: Yeah.
0: And it's a package deal, isn't it?
1: It is.
0: Which is the K-wedding style.
1: It's very convenient.
0: So why was Vietnam chosen as a first location of expansion? I'm sure it's driven by demand.
1: Of course. And yes, as we have been collaborating a lot with Vietnam in business, there's also very strong market growth potential. Lots of young potential people to be wed. And
0: that's important, right?
1: Yeah. Large population of marriage age adults.
0: If there are no people who are getting married.
1: Yeah. And
0: that's probably not an expandable market.
1: Exactly. And the wedding industry itself is growing very rapidly within Vietnam. And so demand for premium lifestyle experiences is increasing. And I guess we can label it Korean premium wedding. And the Vietnamese wedding market is considered to be similar to Korean's wedding market during its early growth phase. Okay. So perhaps this is the right time to enter.
0: So what does K-wedding actually mean? A K-wedding makes me cringe, but you said it's a premium wedding, so let's elaborate.
1: I think there's more to come with the K labels in the future. I don't think we're quite done yet, but yes, K-wedding. I guess the separation of ceremony and the dining, I think a lot of Koreans say reception, but it's the dining after the actual ceremony. And traditional Vietnamese weddings often use an all-in-one ballroom model, like the ceremony, banquet, all take place in the same place. And the Korean model, of course, it's the separate ceremony spaces and separate reception and dining spaces. Makes for very efficient in and out for many guests in one day. And they do have dedicated bridal waiting rooms and additional support facilities for the bridegroom and the family. So the goal is to create a more formal ceremony atmosphere in a separate location, but a more comfortable dining experience as well. So better guest flow and less crowding, and not to mention multiple weddings in one

0: menu in one day. That's actually pretty common in Korea. So this company, You Moment, argues that K-weddings have this global appeal now because of the venue planning expertise, the event management systems. If you've been to a Korean wedding, you know that it's almost like a factory. They're so efficient with how they manage the whole day. And premium customer experience. This is what we're pushing in the Vietnamese wedding market.
1: So, ironically, this premium aspect of the Korean wedding industry is kind of why many young couples struggle to keep up with the price tags in the country, in our country. So tell us about the true K wedding trend.
0: So this is actually kind of an interesting twist as I looked into the export of Korean weddings into Vietnam, but looking into Korea, how things have evolved since we started making these standard weddings. It seems that recently traditional Korean weddings have been gaining popularity, and this is all because of the price tag. And local governments are increasingly supporting traditional wedding programs as part of the cultural reservation as well as tourism initiatives. And it's apparently you save a lot of money going into these local government-funded traditional wedding programs. It has lower costs and also cultural significance. So these traditional customs are preserved, but the process is much more simplified because if you go the ancient Korean way, you might not end in the first day. Weddings often include cultural performances such as traditional music and like folk drumming. I've been to some and it's.
1: I've been to a family wedding that did this, but if you do it on a full scale, it could be quite elaborate. But
0: Majestic.
1: there's many different tiers to it and many different ways you can interpret it. And I'm assuming this is, as you said, a modern version of it, which is a more simple
0: Simplified, yeah.
1: and a nicer way to do this. So it's not, as you've said, days long. How popular are these traditional weddings?
0: So recently, because of this collaboration with the local governments and some folk museums offering these traditional wedding packages, they're fully booked every week for the
1: So it's
0: foreseeable.
1: popular.
0: Yeah, very much so. And ceremonies are often held twice a day during strong demand seasons. And this is also appealing to many international
1: I
0: couples.
1: see.
0: Yeah, and it makes sense. International marriages are becoming the larger part of this market. And at some venues, international couples account for approximately 40% of the bookings.
1: So almost half.
0: Yeah.
1: Just how much cheaper are these weddings than the conventional wedding hall or hotel weddings?
0: So for the traditional weddings, the average cost, of course, excluding meals, are depending on how many people you're bringing, and usually you talk about how much it costs per person, but excluding that, traditional weddings cost about 4 to 5 million Korean won. And a typical Korean wedding would cost over 20 million Korean won. And it really depends on what you decide to do with your wedding and what not to do. But these traditional weddings cost roughly one quarter of what they say average modern Korean wedding in the conventional hotel or wedding hall sense.
1: Okay, so it feels a lot more affordable, right? So it's an option. Now, beyond the cost, you mentioned that it can really be a unique experience, right? If you like the traditional wedding, how it looks, how it photographs, and what the experience is like for your guests, it might be something for the books. So local governments are integrating their history into wedding ceremonies as well. Tell us more.
0: So depending on where you go for these traditional weddings, there's different colors, different regions creating wedding experiences based on their local history.
1: Interesting.
0: So Gongsansong Fortress, they host wedding inspired by the royal court traditions in the ancient Baekje
1: Wait a
0: Kingdom.
1: minute.
0: Yeah,
1: I
0: and
1: want to do
0: it looks
1: that.
0: very different from each other. I mean, we all say Korean traditional, but many
1: I
0: different
1: feel like that could be
0: versions.
1: much more elaborate.
0: Right, Baekje Kingdom, and then in Gimhae, Kaya Theme Park, they offer weddings inspired by the ancient Kaya Confederacy. So the wedding look and what they do during the ceremony can all be different.
1: Wait, this is interesting. Wait, do they allow like wedding rentals? I mean, what do I wear? Do I get a crown?
0: Yes. If you see
1: That's
0: pictures,
1: really important.
0: yeah, if you see pictures of these, they are very elaborate. And considering the, I guess the price that is a little more more affordable, it doesn't seem at all less elaborate than the hotel weddings. So these ceremonies are becoming

0: very popular wedding destinations, okay. cultural tourism attractions, especially if you're an international couple getting married, bringing families in from abroad. And it's opportunities to showcase local history, heritage, and
1: because, you know, if it wasn't for the pandemic, you know, I was all about destination wedding and it was Lake Como all the way.
0: Oh.
1: And then it was pandemic. So I got married here. But I can't see why it can't be the reverse. Why can't people come and choose a destination wedding here?
0: You know, I think
1: have a picture wedding.
0: Korea would be it's a very convenient place to get married as well, because the planning system is so well organized, as we pointed out with the export of K-weddings. So it's
1: because
0: nice.
1: I know we're focusing a lot on affordable weddings and convenience, but there's, I think, a whole different brand of weddings too, which is more personalized weddings, which is what I think grooms and brides are designing too. Because, I mean, there's a whole brand of, yes, we have to invite like hundreds of guests and all of my parents, friends, and colleagues. And then now people want to downsize as well and invite just their friends.
0: Yeah, and that's the great thing about these public wedding venues beyond the traditional folk museums, is that they don't necessarily have as high of a guarantee for the guests. You don't have to necessarily have 200 guests.
1: Now, on top of all this, some are even making the bridal showers match a traditional theme. How would you throw a K-bridal shower?
0: So I've seen some pictures as I looked into this, and going along with the theme of the traditional wedding, it made sense that they had these K-bridal showers, and people would come in kind of modern versions of hanbok, and their food is very, very royal palace tea time kind of vibe, and so lots of Korean cultural aesthetic, and the trend combines this modern wedding celebrations with the traditional Korean aesthetic. So I think it's nice. If I did enjoy doing the pebek, which is the part after the conventional ceremony where you have all the families coming in wearing hanbok, you bow to your new in-laws and you have a gathering, and I really enjoyed that touch of Koreanness. And this is, I think, a great way to tell people, hey, there's cheaper options, but it's not necessarily the cheaper looking option. It's actually quite elaborate, and it celebrates our culture. So
1: there are options, my friends, and you know, and the thing is, when you go to plan your wedding, it's, you can cut corners here, things that you find to be not important to you, and it's just about decision making. And the great part of it is, if you have a planner that has all the options for you, which is the most convenient part of a K wedding, they'll tell you what your options are.
0: That's right.
1: All right. Thank you so much, Niall, for apparently taking us through the next export item, K weddings. Now I've seen it all.
0: Not yet.
1: Apparently not. Have a great weekend, Niall. I'll speak to you on Monday.
0: Bye-bye.
1: That brings us to the end of this edition of Good Morning. So hope you guys are having a great start to your Friday morning. We'll see you guys Monday morning, 7 a.m. sharp. Here's Crush taking us out with Malibu. Have a great weekend.

A fire typically results from carelessness and negligence. It's a type of disaster that's quite common, so remember the following tips. When a fire breaks out, shout fire to inform the people nearby and pull the fire alarm to alert others inside the building. If you were inside a room when you're notified of a fire, check the temperature of the door handle or the door itself with the back of your hand before trying to open it. If it's not hot, then carefully open the door and evacuate safely. But if it is hot, then seek a different escape route. If you cannot evacuate the building, then go to a window and wait for rescue. To prevent smoke from coming inside, cover the gaps between the door and the frame with a curtain or wet clothes. Make sure to use the stairs instead of an elevator to get to the lower floor. But if this is not an option, then evacuate to the rooftop. If you're in a high-rise building, make sure to shut all the doors behind you. If there is a lot of smoke, cover your nose and mouth with a wet towel and keep your body as low as possible as you evacuate. If you have no choice but to walk through the fire, then wrap your body and head with a wet blanket or wet towels. Dial 119 to report a fire. Inform the operator of both the location and the current situation, and don't hang up until the operator responds. Prevention of a fire is the most important step. Take caution when handling gas or electrical products, candles, or any other combustible products. Also, keep a fire extinguisher nearby and make sure you know how to use it.

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June 26th, 2026, and I'm your host, Peter Bint. Right now, the Seoul International Book Festival is in full swing. What's interesting is that it's even drawing open runs, where people line up from early morning just to buy books or meet their favourite authors. Even in today's digital age, where we all get our information through smartphones, it seems people are still searching for the deep stories that can only be found in the pages of a book. It feels great to see the Seoul International Book Festival receiving so much love. Now, here's a hint for today's